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0: Tino Fa'a Sua Mala Awi believes the Titans can build their future around young halfback Zane Harrison. The 20-year-old has enjoyed an impressive debut season on the Gold Coast. Speaking on Sports Today, the Titans skipper says the club's number seven woes have finally been solved.
2: I definitely back him and believe that he is the guy to cement that spot for a long time. Yeah, I hope he stays for a long time because he's a key part to where we want to get to as a club. He's everything that we've always cried out for in a halfback.
0: The Dolphins take on the Dragons later tonight. Runner Rose Davies and Jessica Hull have won gold and silver for Australia at the Commonwealth Games in the women's 5,000 metres. It's 10:04.
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4: Got a fresh crash on Mount Cotton Road near Henderson Road in Capalaba, causing no concerns. There's emergency roadworks continuing on Corn Street near Nursery Street in Holland Park West. The M1 still slow northbound through Slacks Creek. The gateway busy southbound through Rochdale. Centenary Motorway still sticky northbound from Sumner to the Jindalee Bridge. Kingston Smith Drive sticky east-west through Hamilton. And the Logan Motorway moving to speed in both directions. I'm Nathaniel Singleton on Brisbane's Traffic Leader 882 4BC.
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0: Partly cloudy over Brisbane today, reaching a top of 22 degrees in the city, 23 in Ipswich and 21 on the Bayside. Looking ahead, a shower or two tomorrow with a top of 21, grey skies with showers on Sunday 21 and partly cloudy on Monday 22. On Moreton Bay, south to southeasterly winds up to 20 knots, seas around 1 metre. Right now, it's 16 degrees at Bulimba. I'm Chloe Affleck with more news at 10:30 on Brisbane's 4BC.
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10: Ipswich Mayor Teresa Harding will join us very shortly. And, of course, in the next half hour, this is the thing we all sort of build up to here. The 4BC Mornings boardroom. They savagely look all around the world for the things that give you a chance to... Well, it's too early to open a beer, but maybe have a really extra strong cappuccino. You can despair at the world because you know what's coming up in the next half hour.
11: You put your safe space in, you take your free speech out. No jokes, still loud, just whisper, don't shout. You do the wokey pokey and you march in the street. That's

call this the Wokey Pokey Tease. We want to tell you what's coming up in the next half hour. It's our weekly opportunity to laugh at the world of woke. It's slowly taking over. We think you should laugh. You shouldn't cry. Coming up this week, how the New South Wales government wants to educate and eradicate pigs. Could we see the world's first chicken empathy museum? Well, the People for the Ethical Treatment of Animals, our favourite woke organisation in the world, they want one. Chicago transport bosses reckon they've cracked the code on stopping violent crime on public transit. And wait till you hear the mind-bogglingly soft strategy they've actually decided to rely on to scare off hardened crooks. And the Queensland government, they're recruiting a team of undercover suburban pot detectives. Yeah, but if you're expecting a free box of munchies, you're going to be gravely disappointed. It's the Wokey Pokey, about 30 minutes from here on 4BC Mornings.

0: 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Stick with us, 133-882. 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We're on 4BC Brisbane, 4RO Rockhampton, and, of course, around Queensland on the magnificent Resonate Network. The sad passing this morning, we announced this an hour ago, of Glenn A. Baker. He was the sort of human encyclopedia of rock and roll. A bloke whose mind held more musical milestones than a vinyl vault. And passing of Glenn A. Baker, far too young, I would have thought. He's just 74. It was announced this morning by a fellow music journalist, Stuart Coop, on social media. Now, Glenn A. Baker, there's so many great moments. I first met him, what, about 1977, 78, travelling. It was the How's That Tour. Sherbet, Ted Mulry Gang and Old 55 played Festival Hall. It was huge. Glenn was there. He was the manager of Old 55 in those days. Last saw him over on Norfolk Island. He travelled over there with a group of terrific entertainers, John Rolls, Normie Rowe. And Glenn was there. Here's a little of Glenn's career. It's there somewhere. He didn't.
1: From the brash upstarts O'Keefe and Joy, blasting white bread American heartthrobs off the stage at an old tin shed at Rushcutters Bay. Stomping surfers and rockers riding Thorpey's baby boomer beat of the 60s. A wave of migrant Aussies turning the pop world on its head to homegrown Australian superstars emerging to take their place in rock's pantheon. Think Chisel, Easy Beats, Loved Ones, Oils, Aztecs, AC/DC, INXS, Angels, Men at Work, Skyhooks, Clapton, Silverchair, Jet, Wolfmother, and the sheer impact of Australian rock music begins.
0: He had a terrific turn of phrase, isn't he? He actually was an editor of Duke magazine, remember that? It was Melbourne-based, Ben says he does, and he said they championed Kiss back in 1976. And he said those early albums still stand up. You mean this?
2: I wanna rock and roll all night. And party every day.
0: We love Kiss. And Glenn A. Baker, he championed them. And we mourn his passing today. We really do. What an amazing bloke and brought a lot of joy to a lot of people. Just 74, the passing of Glenn A. Baker. One of the big stories breaking this morning. Optus is staring down the barrel of a huge fine. They're looking at a whole bunch of problems. The Australian Communications Media Authority have alleged Optus broke two separate laws 1,005 times in a single day, a total of 210 breaches. Each breach is a maximum penalty of $250,000, which could total, cumulative, to $500 million. It'd be the biggest corporate penalty in Australian history. During the Optus outage, emergency calls were supposedly automatically to flip over to another network, but the backup system did not work. This is the outage September last year. It was initially linked to three deaths, but later revealed and revised rather to two. It wasn't their first rodeo either. They'd already been slapped with a $12 million fine for a similar outage back in 2023. The police have been ordered to explain a little bit to the CFMEU inquiry, explain why they repeatedly chose not to intervene in a series of aggressive union protests at the Centenary Bridge construction site at Jindalee here in Brisbane. We've been chronicling this over the years. We have been quite aggressive. The evidence presented to the inquiry shows union officials repeatedly entered the $335 million Centenary Bridge worksite without signing in. They blocked delivery vehicles. They climbed perimeter fencing. And the contractor BMD repeatedly called police to report unlawful access and blockades, and attending officers refused to remove union organisers, saying they could not forcibly remove them without written confirmation from Workplace Health and Safety regarding the CFMEU's entry being unlawful. And the inquiry is now formally requested statements from police officers involved to explain why the law was not enforced. Well, the CFMEU, they had a law under themselves. I think that is the point. That is the point of what people are saying. And we'll watch that with a great deal of interest. On the question of the Queensland Building Construction Commission And warning DIYers to be very, very careful about using non-certified, non-licensed workers. Mark says, I'm doing a very serious extension to a house and I've got a builder to quote. I got the proper plans and I've gone through the certifier, took them all, and I spent $30 getting the professional level of ChatGPT, pushed these plans, and ChatGPT came straight back and said, they are the things you need to ask the builder about. These are the things which are good. These are the things which are questionable. I did a review of the builders and came up with checking their licenses. It was an awesome approach. It cost me $30 on a monthly basis. I only have to pay for the month. So in other words, the questions you need, according to Mark, you can get from ChatGPT, but in the end, you still need to get a licensed builder. They need to give you a Form 15 or some other piece of paper which certifies the work has been done according to the law. The other thing we've been talking about this morning is the whole question of the testimony coming out in the United States Congress, their House of Parliament, regarding Anthony Fauci and the fact that Australian officials took as verbatim his guesses about how we should act here during the COVID-19 plandemic. And I call it a plandemic because I think there's something sinister behind this. If I'd said that 5 years ago, I'd be carted off. So I'll say it now. And there are those who are saying this morning. Unfortunately, those who saw through the scamdemic from the onset and refused to comply to the insanity of all. And now we have Fauci, this bloke, Anthony Fauci, refusing to incriminate himself. This is the longest, saddest, I told you so, in humanity's history. They should all be in prison for their lives because they had conspired to destroy. And one day they'll face a higher court, though. Well, there's something in that. But if you haven't heard Anthony Fauci's testimony to this congressional hearing, it's extraordinary. Have a listen to this.
3: Well, nothing says honesty like taking the fifth, huh, Doc? Let's try something. What day of the week is it today?
4: On the advice of counsel, I respectfully decline to answer based upon my rights under the Fifth Amendment to the Constitution.
3: What color tie are you wearing?
4: On the advice of counsel, I respectfully decline to answer based upon my rights under the Fifth Amendment to the Constitution.
3: What color is the carpet in front of you?
4: On the advice of counsel, I respectfully decline to answer based upon my rights under the Fifth Amendment to the Constitution.
3: Let's just get one thing straight. You don't have any rights under the Fifth Amendment because you've been pardoned, as you very well know.
0: Yeah. The guy is now confessing everything was a guess. All the restrictions, closing our borders down, 5 feet between you and the person next to you, masks, double masks, five masks. All of it was just guesswork, best guesses. And then we gave out awards to people here for their leadership based on guesses. I don't know whether we got a lot of comfort out of it. We certainly got a lot of cost out of it. And a big chunk of the $1 trillion debt at the Commonwealth level and a big chunk of the cumulative debt around states, similarly, about $1 trillion. A big chunk of that was because we put all this financial offset into Australia's economy when we killed it dead. And these were decisions made on the fly, and we gave out awards. I think there should be a thorough review of those who got the awards, got the promotions, got all of the gratuities that came their way for supposed great, wonderful foresight leadership, but it was all made up. They were following the advice from the Americans who were just guessing. It's coming out. It's coming out in America. People lost jobs. No jab, no job. Horrendous time. We should be angry. And plenty of people are. 133-882. Thanks to Watch Smoke Alarms. 19 past 10.
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6: Got a fresh westbound crash on Browns Plains Road at Waratah Drive in Crestmead with a few minor delays there. Busy northbound on Gympie Road through Chermside at the moment. Motors at Rover, the usual lays north and southbound through Callanvale. The M1 underspeed northbound through Slacks Creek. The gateway also a little slow too, southbound through Rochdale. And the Riverside Expressway busy inbound towards Hale Street, while outbound it's a clear run. I'm Nathaniel Singleton on Brisbane's traffic leader, 882 4BC.
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0: If you're looking for the absolute perfect family outing this weekend, this is fantastic news for you. Sunday, the 2nd of August, the Grandchester Model Live Steam Trains is celebrating a massive milestone. It's their 28th birthday. From 10 o'clock Sunday through to 2 p.m., you can head out into fresh country air and ride some incredible miniature-scale locomotives. It's going to be a great day out. So let's find out. Somebody who actually likes all of these things, all things steam, and some exciting new updates for the great city of Ipswich. Ipswich Mayor Theresa Harding. Madam Mayor, good to talk to you. 28 years, that's terrific for a community group. I guess you're going to be there. You'll be wearing the sort of Casey Jones sort of outfit, I imagine.
14: I'm there every year. My husband is a huge rail enthusiast. And the Grandchester Model Life Steam is so wonderful. As you said, they are model steam engines. So you've got the locomotive at the front, which is a miniature. And then we have a whole heap of carriages, which is basically a bit like a long, narrow padded seats that you sit astride and they take you around. It's a 7.25-gauge railway, and it's just tremendous. And the volunteers have done everything from scratch back 28 years ago. And it's really lovely. They've got scale gardens, scale little bridges to go over. It's a really lovely ride, and a great canteen there as well. So come along and have a great day.
0: I know that Ipswich is the centre of everything in your world. It could have been the capital of Queensland for a lot of reasons. Let's go back to 1865. I wasn't there that day. I had a bit of colic that day. I couldn't roll up. But the first railway line opened in Queensland in 1865. It was Ipswich to Grandchester, or Biggs Camp, as they called it in those days. So that was a huge investment in the sort of social economic development of our state at the time. Ipswich was where everyone wanted to get to, because then they went to other places further west.
14: Absolutely. And the city's connection to railway does date back to actually today. It's the 31st of July, 1865. It was opened 161 years ago. The governor of Queensland came out and they did the big ride between Ipswich and Grantchester. And we also have in North Ipswich the Queensland Museum Railway Workshops as well, which operated 130 years, where so many people worked, like my father-in-law, who worked there for decades. So I think between the railways, because we are a railway town, but also, you know, the coal mining as well. So you had the coal here for the steam as well, and it was that industrial centre for our state.
0: Yeah, my dad, my late father, he would go to the Ipswich Railway Workshops as well to help them make things there. He was in the sort of tungsten carbide engineering sort of side of things. So I'm really aware and grateful for the amazing amount of work that's been done in Ipswich, and it's good to talk it up. So what happens at Grantchester on the weekend, in my view, is just a testimony to just thousands and thousands of people who really did build Queensland using locomotion.
14: They did, and when you come on Sunday, all the locos are owned by, you know, local club members. Everyone there's a volunteer with a real passion for model steam, and it's a really fun family day. You know, so you can have rides out there, have as many rides as you want, and I think it's a lovely day. And Grantchester's a beautiful township as well. It's got a beautiful old railway station there as well that you can sit at. It's very historic. It's one of those, I guess, historic stations where inside the station is the honour board, for those who went to World War One. You know, it's a really beautiful heritage building as well.
0: No doubt about it. You're going to be cutting the cake, the Mayor's Choice Award to outstanding locomotives. You're right into this, aren't you, Teresa Harding?
14: I am, especially my husband is as well. and, you know, we've got, these are the model steam. We also in Ipswich have Queensland Pioneer Rail Steam as well, which is based at Swanbank, which my husband's a member of. Yes, and they run as well. But look, if you, for some reason you can't come out this Sunday to help us celebrate the 28th year, the Grantchester Model Life Steam Association do hold public rides on the first Sunday of every month from 10 o'clock to 2 p.m.
0: Okay, so there are a few safety concerns, though. Can you remind us about the footwear rules, particularly when it comes to Crocs? No Crocs.
14: No Crocs. Look, best to have clothes in. And you are straddling a padded seat, so I put the mini skirts away.
0: I won't wear them.
14: Trousers are probably better. not of this. But also, and just a reminder too, there's no FPOS facility. So if I can ask people just to bring cash as well, the rides do cost $3 each or $4 for $10.
0: That's easy.
14: We have a great birthday cake for everyone. And so the chips are the best in the world, I think, out there.
0: Okay, well done. That sounds like really good to me. Can we just shift gears a little bit and talk about what's happening in the CBD of Ipswich? When I was there with the whole Ed Sheeran thing we worked on earlier this year, I was amazed by some of the plans you've got for the centre of Ipswich, which, by the way, always looks really good to me every time. And I go to Ipswich often, I'll tell you why in a moment. But what are your big plans for the revitalisation?
14: Look, obviously we've had a revitalisation the last few years with the Nicholas Street Precinct, which is absolutely fantastic. Hoyts are now in there, general public, Hotel Commonwealth is amazing, as well as a whole heap of other eateries and entertainment businesses. But after our Ed experience, Ed came out to Ipswich, which, you know, that was your brainchild.
0: Was.
14: Which we then, I jumped on your coattails. Not long after that, Hilton announced that they're building a hotel in Ipswich. So the Hilton are building their Garden Inn, which is their business traveller hotel in Ipswich. They will start construction later this year to finish before the end of 2028. So it'll be a 160-room hotel, a seven-storey building with a pool, full function rooms, gyms, conference centre and all that sort of stuff as well. So we're seeing a lot of growth here. We've seen Future Forge Works, which is Australia's first steel mill to be built in Australia for 30 years, but it's also Australia's first green steel mill. They'll be using recycled steel to make Rio for construction and things like that. So we've got a lot of things. Asahi have announced they're building out here as well and doing a massive distribution centre out here in Ipswich. So it's great to see all that change.
0: There's a lot of vitality in Ipswich and you're trying to make it greener and I get all of that. And you're looking for community ideas. And so if people have got ideas about how to make the Ipswich CBD greener, more accessible, more exciting, I guess council wants their feedback.
14: Definitely. Actually, we've got a consultation underway at the moment to, you know, if you go to shapeyourIpswich.com.au to talk about our city centre there as well. Something that's just happened recently, about, I think, 2 or 3 weeks ago, Gary, a local community member, Matt Chambers, who's the band director for the Ipswich Big Band, he came to me with, he said, "You've got a crazy idea. Let's break the world record for the largest trombone ensemble in the world."
0: Oh.
14: And we came together and worked together, and look, we have broken that record, and we've sent those records off to the Guinness Book of World Records, but we end up having over 600 trombone players playing 76 trombones, and it was a phenomenal community spirit. We had people from not just Ipswich, but other parts of southeast Queensland, Cairns, Adelaide, Canberra, Melbourne, Longreach, who all came out.
0: Well, I like the idea of a bit of brass, a bit of sliding. Ipswich is the centre of the universe. I love Queen's Park. We go to the cafe there often. My only complaint, Teresa Harding, is the bats. Mm. I don't know what you can do about them, but they're kind of wrecking parts of that. And it's a problem all over southeast Queensland. I know there's no quick fix, but I just want you to hear that feedback from me. Love Queen's Park. Don't like the bats.
14: Yeah, look, the flying foxes, and they have roosted in Nerima Gardens, which is a beautiful part of Queen's Park.
0: Yeah, it is.
14: So we've had to close a lot of it off. Yeah. But look, they are protected under state legislation, so we're not allowed to change their roosting places. And we have a flying fox management plan that we work with the state, and we update every few years. But yeah, we certainly saw after the bushfires in 2019, they sort of, with a lot of tree coverage, you know, being lost, they have come into more of the suburban areas, which is a difficulty. But look, we are, you know, we work through it as best we can, Gary. But the rest of the park's open. In fact, next week we'll be opening up a brand new off-leash dog park in Queen's Park, and it's a really big, beautiful area.
0: Yeah, go and see a bilby for yourself. It's in Queen's Park, I say. Look, either way,
14: right,
0: as long as the trains can run into Ipswich, if they can't, I think we should get the Grand Chester Model Live steam trains people to run Queensland Rail for a couple of weeks. They'd do a great job.
14: I think they would. They've got the right spirit and the work ethic and the passion.
0: That's what we need. And good on you, Teresa Harding, for your leadership as well. Great to talk to you. Mayor Teresa Harding, the Mayor of Ipswich, 133-882. Thanks to Watch Smoke Alarms. In breaking news, Egypt has now been rocked by a drone attack. Chloe Affleck has the latest.
12: That's right. It's the first time Egypt has been hit during the conflict between the US and Iran. The explosion on the country's Mediterranean coast caused a fire in ships, including an American gas storage tanker. The federal government says it is confident the country can handle the emergence of more cases of H5 bird flu. There are now 33 confirmed cases and 22 suspected ones. Police have made 3 arrests and are searching for 2 other people involved in an armed burglary in Brisbane this morning. It's alleged 5 people stormed a Kenmore home, carrying baseball bats and a firearm before fleeing the scene. And National Australia Bank says demand for new home loans has fallen by 15% in 3 months. In sport, at the Commonwealth Games, Australia's gold medal tally has gone past 50. The cycling team now stealing the show with 3 wins. And Gary, I'll have more news at 11.
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0: At 24 to 11, the Wokey Pokey in a moment. I promise you, it's coming in a moment. James said, Gary, do you have any updates regarding Millie having trouble with Queensland Housing? Jason Matthews, 4BC breakfast host, assures me that things are progressing. They're looking into it. Not the 4BC breakfast team, but the Department of State Housing. So it should be a week or 24 days before anything happens. They've actually got a couple of options for her they're working on, James, but thank you for checking. We are really trying to make sure that Millie and Debbie, the other person that rang Jason yesterday morning, we talked to mostly about Millie on this program, but in the end, we need bureaucracy to be less than heartless. When people say, I've got a particular problem, can you listen? You can't tell people to float off. The way the call normally goes is, do you know who you're talking to? And they say, and the public servant will say no. And they say, right, well then float off, and they hang up on you. You know that's how it works. Not all public servants are like that. Meanwhile, the ferry strike is over. It finished on time, on schedule, 37 minutes ago. Graham at Bulimba, you can see the ferries back in the river. You're excited?
25: Yeah, mate, I'm up in the tower crane. I'm right on the river. They've had their saucer of milk and finished their khaki. They're back again.
0: They've finished their khaki. They're back again. Tower crane, mate, that is great. You must love that work. You would see everything.
25: Oh, yeah, there's some things you don't want to see, Gary, but anyway, yeah, no, it's okay.
0: Okay, don't post them on social media. Some of the things the tower crane operators would see. Can't do that. Professionals, they are. Good on you, Graham. That's Graham at Bulimba. He's up a tower crane. He can see the ferries. And now the marriage is very sacred, a man has put us together. Not Brian Ferry. Brian Ferry has never gone away. I would have accepted Jerry Marsden, who I did meet years ago, ferry across the Mersey. I would have accepted a bit of, was it Brian Adams, wasn't it? Don't pay the ferryman. Chris de Burgh, thank you. Wasn't Brian Adams. See, I've got a music guru of my own here in the studio pushing buttons. Loves his yacht rock. Okay, stop delaying it, Gary. I think everyone has waited. You've waited long enough. Time for the Wokey Pokey, 4BC Mornings Wokey Pokey, our weekly roundup of everything which is wrong about those who think they're always right. So once again, let's make sense of the senseless and dance the Wokey Pokey.
1: You pull a statue down, you tear the past out, rewrite history till there's nothing left to shout. You do the wokey pokey and you call it.

south of the border, down New South Wales way, bureaucrats are threatening farmers with massive fines if they don't get rid of feral pigs, while simultaneously refusing to let them use the actual tools to shoot them. So how else do they expect us to get rid of them? Does the government expect struggling farmers, graziers, to wander out in the paddock and politely ask the boar to just leave because its behaviour is simply not very friendly? I suppose if the farmer asks really nicely, the pig might feel a bit microaggressed, check its privilege, and trot off to the nearest national park for a self-care day. I just hope the minister down south remembers to bring a translator, because these boars only ever listen when you speak fluent bacon. And if you can't shoot them, because they won't let you, you've got no choice but to probably pork chop your way through the red tape.

0: Over in the United Kingdom, animal rights activists at PETA, the People for the Ethical Treatment of Animals, probably one of our favourite woke organisations, are demanding a closed-down KFC in Lancashire be transformed into the world's first chicken empathy museum. They claim instead of selling nuggets, the building should educate we the public on how chickens are actually highly intelligent creatures capable of doing basic mathematics. And now I'm not sure about their algebra skills, but if a bird is smart enough to do long division, you'd think they'd be clever enough to cross the road and avoid ending up in a deep fryer in the first place. But the PETA people, they expect us apparently to pull up at the old drive-through, hand over £5, order a 12-piece bucket of mutual respect and emotional validation. I just hope they don't open an interactive exhibit. You know, knowing PETA, if you order a 3-piece combo, you'll be forced to sit through 3 hours of group therapy with a very, very emotional rooster.
1: The most fantastic crime fighter the world has ever known.
2: Chicken!
0: Absolutely.

over in the United States, transport bosses in the great city of Chicago, the third biggest city in the United States, they've come up with a groundbreaking state-of-the-art strategy to tackle crime on their trains and on their buses. No, they're not increasing spending on more police. They're implementing AI face recognition surveillance cameras. No, they're not doing that. What about using armed canine patrol teams? No, they're not doing that. They're putting up 7,000 warning signs, which politely inform muggers and thugs violence on public transport would not be tolerated. That's right. Forget the police patrols, forget the security guards, because nothing stops a hardened criminal mid-robbery quite like a strongly worded poster. I can just see the crook about to pinch a wallet, spotting the sign and quickly rethinking his decision, because over in the United States, thinking a sticker on a window is going to scare off a violent offender is peak bureaucratic woke fantasy. But do the politicians realise basic reading and writing skills in Chicago aren't all that flash? I just hope they don't print any typos on these posters, because otherwise the local gang members might have to file a formal complaint with HR, or maybe be triggered by the spelling mistake to actually attack a nearby passenger.

And back home here in Queensland, our government has always told people to keep an eye out for weed and cannabis on our streets. But now they're launching a brand new citizen surveillance team called Weed Spotters Network. No, not the stuff you roll. They're actually asking everyday locals to snitch on unwanted plants. They've drawn up a massive joint list of forbidden plant species, garden plants, and tracking them down is all far too high of an expectation for state bureaucrats. So they want you to weed out the culprits and do the dirty work for them. I just hope the people who are signing up understand they're not joining a hemp harvesting club. You're actually employed to weed out dandelions. So if you're heading into the garden this weekend, keep your eyes peeled, your shears sharp, and remember, if you see a suspicious-looking dandelion, don't chop it, don't smoke it, just call the Weed Spotters.

0: is really an exhausting wokey-pokey. We'll do it again next week. Don says, chickens are actually good readers. I saw one in the library asking for a book, book, book. That's funny. That is very funny, Don. You can send that again anytime you like. Book, book, book. 10:45.
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2: There's a fresh westbound crash on the Logan Motorway in Parkinson with delays on the approach. Meanwhile, on Alexandra Hills, we've also got a smash there on Finucane Road at Cambridge Drive with a few delays building. Emergency roadworks continuing on Corn Street near Nursery Street in Holland Park West. Kingston Smith Drive is sticky east-west through Hamilton this morning. M1 underspeed northbound through Sykes Creek. Kessels Road also seeing the usual delays through McGregor. I'm Nathaniel Singleton on Brisbane's traffic leader, 882 4BC.
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0: It's pretty extraordinary.
1: Here comes the rooster, the best we've ever seen.
0: Sorry, Cowboys fans. I know there's a couple in this building.
2: There you go.
0: It's the most points in the NRL era that a team's ever conceded. Back in the 50s, there was a 95 point that I think Canterbury conceded. But 82 points is ridiculous.
2: I know.
0: I do feel Todd Payton had, after the game in his press conference, had an unabashed apology to fans and to the members and supporters and sponsors and everybody. You know who he didn't mention in that? Was the poor sod that, with half the crowd already on the road home from Queensland Country Bank Stadium, still had to try and pump the crowd up that was left.
3: For quite some time. Ball back to Drinkwater. Bomb from 40 metres out. Nice to get a result on the end of that.
0: Imagine being him. I feel having to pump up the crowd. That was about 28 minutes to go in the game. 52-6 the score was. And he's still needing to get the Cowboys chant going.
4: Mate, I tipped the Cowboys. I thought at home it'd be a close game. I thought I'd give the North Queensland team the advantage, because that's why the Roosters won. But I remember being in this building when the Roosters came dead motherless last, and there was only one fan. And Jamie, you know it's you. And she used to always tip the Roosters every game. She came last in our tipping competition that year, a dozen years or more ago, and then they went on and won the comp. So they're quite an amazing team.
0: Yeah, they are, and long, proud history. And, I mean, in terms of the actual game last night, I didn't think the Cowboys were that bad. About 20 minutes in, it was 18-6, and the Cowboys hadn't had a lot of ball, and the Roosters were playing exceptionally well. Mm. It's everything that they've been building this year had started to click, and it was a perfect performance, which is why you get 82 points. But I still had that feeling about 20 minutes in that the momentum shifts in games. Momentum can change very, very quickly, a penalty or an error here and there, but it just never came. And the Cowboys, just off sheer weight of possession, were so fatigued, started falling off tackles, and like a snowball, the problem got bigger and bigger for the Cowboys as the evening went on. So I do think that the week before, where in the lead up with all of the stuff around the Cowboys and everybody outside of Brisbane hating the Broncos, and the emotional the amount that of emotional output that goes into a game against the Broncos and a really physical and performance to beat them and end their season, there's probably a little bit of a hangover effect from that, because it's very hard to get yourself up week after week to emotionally, not only physically but emotionally and mentally, to take on the best teams in the NRL, and that might have had a factor to play as well. But as Todd Payton said, there's hardly any excuses for conceding 82 points in a game of football.
4: Week by week, it's all going to be different. A few more games to be played over the weekend. What else is happening in the world of sport?
0: I am very much looking forward to a couple of games this weekend. I'm actually, the Titans-Warriors on Saturday, tomorrow, 3 o'clock at Cbus Super Stadium, is one of the more exciting prospects this year, because the Titans have started to really turn around their form. And
4: the Logan City Warriors would be a local game as well.
0: Exactly.
4: You know?
0: It's going to be, they're already taking over Dreamworld. The Warriors are calling it Wars World. And I think, at Cbus Stadium or anywhere around the country, but particularly Southeast Queensland, they get a lot of support. And so it'll be a cracking game. I do think they will win that one. Dolphins have a get right game against the Dragons. They've been up and down through the origin period, but I don't want egg on my face, but I think the Dolphins will win very, very handily there. And of course, the Broncos and the Knights. Later on Saturday night, I don't know what the Broncos get out of this season other than maybe just getting games into youngsters. I mean, Vijay Semu is one of their young front rowers that they want moving forward to be a big cog in the Broncos machine, and he's going to get a chance to start this weekend. So that's what you sort of look at now for the Broncos towards the back end of the year. And for Newcastle, they're obviously wanting to hold on to their spot in the top eight. And then you look over at the AFL, and it's the Gold Coast Suns on Sunday against the Melbourne Demons. And a lot's been made of the Suns throughout the last couple of weeks, especially after a big blow up, which I won't repeat the words that were said between Christian Petrarca and the youngster Leo Lombard, but Christian Petrarca against his old side as well. And I just don't know how long the Gold Coast can continue losing for, because it's 9 on the trot at the moment, and they're coming up against a Melbourne team that on their day could put them to the sword.
4: The Suns just don't look set.
0: No, they don't. Well, the sun is set. The sun hasn't risen. It rose briefly at the start of the year and started to set. I don't think that's how clocks work, but that's okay. And then Brisbane and Carlton Saturday night. This was the earlier game this year was the one which ended up in Michael Voss's sacking for Carlton, and then the turn

0: turnaround of their season where they're now in the wild card frame. And for Brisbane, it was the start of a little bit of a slide through the mid-season. And now they got to the bottom of the side. They're climbing the stairs at the moment and they're in the top four.
1: Mate, talking about the top, how about the Commonwealth Games? Things are going so darn well. Queensland's got 455,000 medals, hasn't it?
0: They've got all of the medals. Gary, that's the first rule. Turn your phone off.
1: I thought it was.
0: What's going on? That's Gina ringing to stop talking about all the medals that have been won in the pool.
1: It's costing her.
0: She's got to pay $1.2 million now because of that commitment. And then overnight, more gold medals. I mean, Rose Davies doing the double in the distance running, beating out our distance queen in Jess Hull. So the Commonwealth, the Melbourne Commonwealth Games in
1: going well. You apparently drive up the Tulla Freeway, hang a left towards Ballarat, just keep driving a long way and you're in Glasgow.
0: Yeah, that traffic that traffic between Melbourne and Ballarat of a Friday evening is pretty bad, which is why it takes 24 hours to get to the location where the Commonwealth Games are, I suppose.
1: I guess that's what it is. Either way, it's going well, and the Glaswegians, they're laughing all the way to the bank, cashing that good Melbourne money.
0: Oh, yeah.
1: All right, Sam, thanks for that.
0: Might not be worth much. The check might bounce.
1: Thank you for the update. In fact, speaking about the Broncos Knights, the double pass, they're playing, of course, tomorrow. We've got a double pass to give away. 133-882. Don't ring my mobile. Just ring the competition line. We call number 10 right now. If you've got a Ticketmaster account to redeem your tickets, the kickoff, of course, 7:30 tomorrow for BC, proud partner of the Brisbane Broncos. Your chance to win, call 10 right now, 133-882, 4-11.
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3: 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The one and the only Larry Emder's with me on the line. 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
3: 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You've been a star of television. 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So, I mean, you know.
4: 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And I'm 84. 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
2: It's a minute to 11, and Warren at Tawong, he wants to take his son. He loves the Broncos. So we'll have a great night. That's tomorrow night. Bit of father-son bonding. Hope it works as well on the field. Joyce says, I still hate the Broncos. I'm a Cowboys fan. Listening to Sam Leckie, I'm a big fan. I was saddened by last night by what I saw. I think any result looks, 82-12 is always a bit sad. Always a bit sad. The Roosters are happy, and they will be crowing about it. Oh, no, different bird.
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4: It's 11 o'clock. Good morning. I'm Chloe Affleck. The Australian College of Nursing claims the country could face a shortfall of almost 80,000 nurses by 2035. The college believes new graduate professionals need to be better supported in their first few years of entering the practice. Chief Executive Catherine Zeitz says government should step in to ensure nurses stay in their roles.
5: We think that there needs to be some a national program framework that defines the core elements of that support, and then opportunities for nurses to be able to access that support.
4: A home has been declared a crime scene following a burglary in Brisbane. Police allege five people armed with baseball bats and a firearm forced entry into a Kenmore residence this morning before fleeing the scene. Officers have so far arrested two men and a woman and have recovered a firearm. A police officer has been charged in relation to alleged domestic violence behaviour in central Queensland. The 32-year-old male senior constable has been charged with a contravention of a police protection notice, allegedly committed while off duty, as well as two counts of fraud and one count of obstruct police in a separate incident. He's due in court next month. Artificial intelligence firm Anthropic has revealed its AI model Claude accidentally hacked into three external organisations during testing. The breach occurred when a setup error gave the bot access to the live internet during a simulated cyber attack. Anthropic says the model treated real online systems as part of the test by assessing their security. Hundreds of defence personnel will be tracked during training as part of efforts to monitor for brain injuries. The first of its kind research will cross-reference blast pressure readings during weapons training with blood tests and neurological data. Monash University Professor Terry O'Brien says it's not dissimilar to the monitoring of athletes for brain injuries suffered in contact sports.
6: Identify how often that occurs within the soldiers, and you identifying blood tests and other ways of diagnosing when someone's having a brain injury and been able to manage their exposure to training and to other head traumas.
4: And rail fans and train spotters are in for a fun-sized treat this weekend with the Grantchester Model Livestream train set to celebrate 28 years in operation. Ipswich Mayor Theresa Harding has told Gary Hargrave it should be on everyone's bucket list.
7: They are model steam engines, so you've got the locomotive at the front, which is a miniature, and they take you around. It's a 7 1/4 gauge railway, and it's just tremendous. And the volunteers have done everything from scratch. It's really lovely. They've got scale gardens, scale little bridges to go over. It's a really lovely ride, so come along and have a great day.
4: To finance, the All Ords are up 35 points at 9,158. One Australian dollar is buying 70.3 US cents.
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4: North Queensland have been left reeling after last night's historic loss in Townsville. The Roosters running in 14 tries for an 82-12 thrashing of the Cowboys. Skipper Ruben Cotter says they're devastated.
8: No, I didn't see it coming. Not after the last few weeks. Yeah, it's going to hurt for a bit. It's the most embarrassing game we've ever been a part of, I reckon. We didn't turn up physically, and yeah, we were loose all across the park.
4: Brisbane are keeping Dane Zorko on ice for tomorrow's clash with Carlton. The 37-year-old is managing a hamstring complaint ahead of the Lions' push for a home preliminary final. And Australia have raised the bat at the Commonwealth Games, passing 50 gold medals and 100 overall on the tally. It's 11:04.
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10: There's that westbound crash on the Logan Motorway in Parkinson creating some delays there. Also an accident on Cyril Street at Madeline Street in Camp Hill. In Alexandra Hills, we've also got a smash on Finucane Road at Cambridge Drive. Emergency roadworks continuing on Corn Street near Nursery Street in Holland Park West. The M1 under speed north and southbound through Slacks Creek. And Kingston Smith Drive sticky in both directions through Hamilton. I'm Nathaniel Singleton on Brisbane's traffic leader, 882 4BC.
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4: Partly cloudy over Brisbane today, reaching a top of 22 degrees in the city, 23 in Ipswich and 21 on the Bayside. Looking ahead, a shower or two tomorrow with a top of 21. Grey skies with showers on Sunday, 21. On Moreton Bay, southeasterly winds up to 20 knots, seas around 1 metre. Right now, it's 18 degrees at Samford. I'm Chloe Affleck. 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
2: 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We're on 4BC here in Brisbane, southeast Queensland. 4RO Rockhampton around Queensland on the Resonate Network. 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You can get it from the Apple or Google Play Store. It's free. It's been a big week in news. 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
2: And welcome to the Friday Forum. And joining me on the panel today, former Olympian Kate Campbell. Well, she's not a former Olympian. She is an Olympian. You don't stop being an Olympian. Kate Campbell's here and fantastically renowned journalist Lisa Goddard. Great to talk to you both.
13: Thanks so much for having us.
14: Hello, Gary. Hello, Kate.
2: And look, let's face it, you are always an Olympian.
13: You are. Yes. There is no such thing as a former Olympian.
2: Exactly.
13: You can be a not competing Olympian, but you're an Olympian for life.
2: There you go. I know. I've got a life sentence as well. But let's talk, if I may, and it's great to have you both on the program. The Commonwealth Games in Glasgow, the northwestern suburbs of Melbourne, Kate. I mean, the Australian has just been crazy, hasn't it?
13: Oh, we have been quite literally drowning in gold. Most of that comes from the swim team, who pulled in 37 gold medals. Now, if just the swim team were competing in Glasgow, we would still be atop the medal table. That isn't taking into account any of the other sports, which have also been going absolutely gangbusters. And I think that it is a wonderful reminder of, A, the relevance of the games, because we are seeing young athletes put up their hand and take on the mantle from some of our legends who maybe aren't there or who maybe aren't in the best shape. You know, we've got legends like Molly O'Callaghan who are racing with a broken back.
2: I can't believe she can do that.
13: Unbelievable. Unbelievably tough. But then you have Meg Harris who says, you know what? I'll take that win in the 100 metres freestyle. Thank you very much. And I'll anchor the relays and I'll be your teammate. So for me, the performances have been phenomenal, but we're not done. We've still got another 3 full days of racing to go. The track athletes have been going phenomenally well, and the cycling just started last night, and they already, you know, out of 7 events, took home 6 medals.
2: Okay, well, Lisa, what's caught your eye in the outer suburbs of Melbourne there in Glasgow?
14: Although 17,000 kilometres away in the neighbouring suburb, yeah. Look, I think you're right, Kate. The cycling underway, it's quite mesmerising to watch the cycling. But the one I loved was the 5,000-metre battle when you had the two Aussies both fighting for the finish line there. I think that's the sort of stuff that, you know, post-swimming really gets Australians excited. But yeah, I have to say, all the talk, you know, from a controversial perspective, has been about the hem length on the netballer skirt.
2: Yeah, that's outrageous, disgusting. It's awful, yeah. Really.
14: Yeah.
2: Some people were saying that maybe if Gina had actually sponsored the netball team, they could have worn longer skirts. This is what I was hearing earlier.
14: The sort of more fabric.
2: I think it still irks me, though, Lisa and Kate, that it's in Glasgow and not in Melbourne. But look, let's deal with the ABC first up. In recent weeks, taxpayer-funded TV, it was on the 14th of July, in fact, they published this skit. It was deliberate. It was a pre-organised video, a punchline about violently torturing Gina Rinehart. Now, I think the three of us have all had dealings with Gina Rinehart over the years, so I'll put that out front. But she, I think, is one of the greatest living Australians. Now, I won't repeat any of the details. A complaint has been made. The ABC said it was a satirical comment. The filmmaker concerned has since apologised. I think pushed out in front while everyone stepped back. Lisa, invoking violence, there's nothing funny about this.
14: Gary, could you imagine if it was invoking violence against a woman on the left side of politics? Because nowhere in any of this have we heard from Albanese. When you had the Ditch the Witch billboards that were running around Melbourne against Jacinta Allen, Prime Minister Albanese was out there saying that was disgraceful, they needed to be stopped. You had Julia Gillard jump on the bandwagon. And look, you can argue rightfully so, but the left have been incredibly quiet on this one when the attack is against, as you say, one of the best business leaders in this country. And she's a woman. So the fact that you've had so much silence from that side, and if you're talking about Kate McGuinness, the filmmaker's apology, that was the apology that you give, in my opinion, when you're not really giving an apology, because included in that was, oh, well, unfortunately, jokes do not land with everyone, and I apologise to anyone I've offended. Well, no, I'm sorry, you've done more than offend. You've actually, it almost goes to the point of making entertainment out of violence.
2: Yeah.
14: What she described was just, there aren't enough adjectives. It was absolutely vile and appalling. The fact that she's been dragged to give somewhat of an apology, but yet the ABC, on our taxpayer coin, isn't prepared to come out and say sorry at all. In fact, they said, oh, well, it met our editorial standards. And we've all worked in newsrooms. We know that it doesn't just magically appear on your TV screen. Many, many layers of approval would have had to happen for that to go to air. And now they're hiding behind, oh, well, we've pushed it to an independent inquiry with the Ombudsman for all of the complaints that have come in. So my question is, How many complaints have they received, and how much does it cost us as taxpayers to fund this race around the world?
2: Yeah, no, these are all good questions. I mean, Kate, this is the point. Lisa has been a media professional. I've been involved in the media. I'm going to get a real job one day. I mean, this whole thing, the whole thing is wrong. I think. I don't think we're out of step.
13: It was really disgraceful and, quite frankly, not funny. And I really dislike it when artists hide behind this idea of humour to couch behaviour that is not acceptable. And we see this play out time and time and time again. And I understand that, you know, people want freedom of expression, but it should not come at the personal cost to someone else. You cannot say or do something against someone that you wouldn't want done to you. And I just, it was wrong in so many ways. And look, not everyone has to like or agree with everyone. The whole point of a democracy is to have healthy debate, but it has to be respectful. And there was nothing respectful about that clip. I was really surprised that it went to air. I watched it and tried to give it the most generous read because I think that it's important to try and see things from all angles. And I tried really hard to give it a generous read, and there was nothing good about that. There was nothing worth broadcasting, and definitely a lot to apologise for. And I do dislike that idea of apology of if I've offended anyone, because that doesn't actually show that you've learnt from the experience and what was done wrong.
2: Yeah, look, I think the ABC should be really seriously questioned about this. The chair, the board, the managing director, the production people, there's so many hands, as Lisa said, that the whole thing went through. Anyway, we will see. I just hope Mrs. Reinhardt goes them hard, because I think Australians are angry about this. They got it so wrong. That's my view on it. Meanwhile, the Oz Alert test. Did you get the Oz Alert 2 o'clock Monday? This loud noise went off on people's phones. It's funny, you know, when I hear that, I remember the Frasier episode from season 2, which they then would not broadcast in America because they did the national alert sound. And Lisa, I know you were in America for a while with the 10 network. Mm. They couldn't replay that alert because it was totally against broadcasting rules, right? So I think Frasier came on, he said, that was the test of the national alert system. And if it was a real thing, you'd by now be melted because there's been an attack. We can laugh about this. Apparently 95% of call towers successfully broadcast the message. Thousands of Aussies didn't get it. How should they feel today, Lisa?
14: It scared me absolutely. Even though I knew it was coming, like we all did, all of the warnings had gone out of, you know, if you're a DV victim or you have a burner phone hidden somewhere that you don't happen to know about, make sure it's turned off. But it still scared the bejesus out of me. I don't know about you, Gary, but I had it beside me when I was busy working it, and it sort of gave me a bit of a jolt. But I think the concern here is you've got 6% of towers that failed. Where were they? Because if it was out in rural or regional parts of the country particularly, they're the ones that are really exposed when it comes to cyclones or fires and the sort of natural disasters that this thing would be fired up for. So I think that's your problem. They've rolled out a system, and you could almost see it, right? So it's not going to play at the right time when a certain event happens in a particular area, and then the government will be there saying, oh, well, now there has to be an inquiry as to why it failed when we needed it.
2: Yeah, we can send a whole battalion of public servants out. Exactly. And, I mean, Kate, I mean, you're somebody who's played on the percentages. You've been honing down parts of a second when you've been a swimming champion. The Australian government says they're happy with the trial. This is about terrorist incidents, floods, health emergencies. I mean, did you get it? How did it sit with you?
13: Look, I'm not sure that it made the podium. It might have made the final, but didn't quite make the podium.
2: Participation prize.
13: Participation award. Look, I think that these are really important initiatives that we do need to get up, but most importantly, we need them to get up and working. And so, look, if this was a heat, look, you still have some work to do in the semi and in the final. If I can keep milking that.
2: That's good. I like it.
13: All that it is absolutely worth. But, yeah, I think that these are really important. And to Lisa's point, Most worrying, if those cell tower failures were happening out in rural or regional Australia, those are where, you know, you have those big sweeping fires that come through without warning. And so we really need to fix that.
2: Okay, this is the Friday Forum. Kate Campbell, Lisa Goddard, more in a moment, 18 past 11.
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10: Still got those emergency roadworks continuing on Corn Street near Nursery Street in Holland Park West. The M1 is under speed north and southbound through Slacks Creek. Kingston Smith Drive, sticky east-west through Hamilton. Kessels Road, seeing the usual delays through McGregor, Wynnum Road with some patchy inbound traffic through Morningside. Riverside Expressway is still slow inbound towards Hale Street, and Ipswich Road, patchy northbound through Anley. I'm Nathaniel Singleton on Brisbane's Traffic Leader, 882 4BC.
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2: At 22 past 11, the Friday Forum, Kate Campbell, Lisa Goddard, both here, and it's great to have you here. I offered my opinion a little earlier this week, and Lisa, when we were doing TV shows together, you would have heard this a few times. I think we're overburdened by the number of elected representatives we've got. I think instead of expanding the number of pollies and all the public servants that go with it, I think we should be downsizing. Australia, I think, is overgoverned. What do you think?
14: I agree, but you know that already. But I wholeheartedly agree. I think more politicians means more politics is being played, but more importantly, greater costs. Like, seriously, we have a big government now that's continuing to grow. And how are we as a country? We're in really bad shape. We don't need more politicians. What the proposal is for an extra 38 parliamentarians in there. No, and we also don't need to keep making the public service more bloated. I think under Albanese in the last 4 years, there's another nearly 65,000 public servants that have been put in the job. So it's not working. They need to decrease all of that and stop spending. And Gary, as a side note, if we end up with more politicians, you know what we'll end up with? we'll end up with more of those horrible social media videos that they're putting out there.
2: Oh, aren't they dreadful?
14: In Parliament House working, but instead they're dancing and doing goodness knows what and, you know, imposing that on us.
2: I think she's onto something there, Kate, because some of these social media videos they do, here I am eating a pie, here I am having a cup of coffee. By the way, here I am dancing in Parliament House. Just go to work. I mean, it'd be like having 20 lanes in a swimming pool.
13: Oh, yeah, it is a lot to juggle. And look, while I do laugh at politicians trying to endear themselves with the younger voters, just say, like, just own the fact that you're out of touch. And that's okay, because at least then you're being honest and you're being genuine. I think that it's the fact that when you're watching the TikTok videos or the eating pies or trying to be chummy with people, that you just know that that isn't genuine, that that grates the wrong way. But look, I am going to say that it is tough to be a Polly at the moment. Mm. You have so much feedback. You are trying to spread yourself really thin. What I think that we need is more accountability. We need to hold our politicians to higher standards. The world is getting more complicated. There is no doubt about that. And so we may need to be able to deal with some of those complications with some more brains. But I think that before we do that, we need to have a look and we need to go in and we need to clear out the baggage of the people who have been sitting there for way too long and who are not contributing.
2: Yeah, I think quality ahead of quantity. Myself, as an ex-poly, that's just my take on it, but I don't understand. The thing that got me started, just to share with both of you, was the ACT Assembly, the Canberra City Council, started out with 17 members of Parliament. It's gone up to 25. Now they want 35. I rest my case.
14: But then you look at what the salary packets are for the CEOs of those local councils.
2: Oh, yeah.
14: They're extraordinary.
2: Yeah, it's not bad.
14: So, yeah, there is that. Good job if you can get one. But the argument then is, well, maybe you just cut local council altogether, and that's a whole other debate.
2: Oh, no, no. I could go all day about this. I'd have more state governments and have regional councils. Anyway, on it goes. Let's just say, if you vote for them, you'll encourage them. That's what I reckon. Anyway, fuel prices. This weekend, the fuel excise relief is finishing. It's been 16 cents a litre. Did you know that? Very exciting. Cheaper over the last few weeks. Industry experts say our fuel prices will be up come Monday. It's already starting to increase. Kate, I think we're being gouged. I think we've got to be deliberate. I think we've got to be particular about where we spend every dollar we have. I'm not buying from the most expensive servo.
13: Oh, no.
2: You've got to be deliberate.
13: And I think that where I have a look at seeing are we being gouged is there a big range in prices? So is one servo doing it way cheaper than another? Because then to me that says that price gouging is happening. And I drove down from the Sunshine Coast today and I can tell you that there was at least a 15 cents difference between some of those fuel stations that I drove past along the Bruce Highway. So are we getting gouged? Yes. Is that new? No. Are fuel prices going up globally? Also, yes. But I think that, again, we should be holding some of these retailers and these big fuel companies to higher standards.
2: You know, Lisa, the thing that really drives me batso is the government is blaming the Middle East conflict. It's also Ukraine. It's also a whole lot of stuff. Fuel was even more expensive about 3 or 4 years ago. It was actually, the barrel price was higher than it currently is. I don't know whether this fuel cycle, price cycle seems to be happening. What are you seeing? I know you sort of shuffle a bit between Sydney and Brisbane. And what are you seeing as far as fuel prices? Do we know in advance of what the price is likely to be in one market? Are we getting basically, dealt with severely here in Brisbane?
14: Well, no, it's like Kate said, hot luck, really, as to who you are, what part of the state you're in as to what you're going to pay. But yeah, the prediction is that a 65 with a tank will be cost you another $10 plus, after this weekend to fill up. And, if you're a family and that's an extra $10 out of your budget every week that you just won't have. And they're already doing it so tough. So I think it comes back to the ACCC really have to watch what these service stations are doing. And Gary, I don't know about you, but for decades I've covered stories around fuel prices, and the question always is, how do they set them? Why is it one cost at one station and a different one at another? And I've never been able to, despite being a journo, asking all the right questions, able to get a really clear explanation as to why there's a difference. And if somebody can do that, I think most consumers out there and people who are in cars and trucks would be very interested to know, because at the moment it's going to take a big hit on the family budget, and you'll no doubt see the transport operators again up in arms, because to their bottom line, it's doing enormous damage.
2: I mean, Kate, I guess it's the point that's been made to me by the RSEQ is that it's an excise applied to the wholesale price, so it'll take a week or two for it to filter through to the Bowser price. I say baloney.
13: Absolutely. They go up immediately. Literally, as soon as Donald Trump went into Iran and that Strait of Hormuz shut down, there is no way that the fuel price suddenly jumped by 20, 30, 40 cents the next day. Like, we were using fuel that they had bought months ago, right? It didn't just come into our Bowsers magically. So, yes, they're absolutely, as soon as there is an excuse and a justifiable reason for them to hike up the prices, they absolutely will.
2: Absolutely. All right, let's talk about the awards. We have a Friday tradition, handing out hardware for the Friday Forum Prize. Australian of the Week. Kate, have you got one?
13: Oh, look, it has to be all the Aussies over in Glasgow. I honestly can't pick just one. I'm just going to go the whole swim team.
2: Okay, sounds good to me. Lisa, you got a favourite?
14: I knew Kate would go sport, so I wasn't going to go sport, but yes, cheering on all of the Aussies. You know what? I might surprise you, Gary, Pauline Hanson, because she did an hour-long talkback group with Paul Murray this week, and she said, scrap the PAYG tax. And you know what? As a small business owner, and it's 97% of businesses in this country are small business, I think you would hear a cheer from all of us.
2: Okay.
14: So if you can do something about taxes to help small business get along a bit easier, we're all for it.
2: Okay. Well, I'm actually going sporting, not because Kate's here and not because I'm trying to be different to you, but I will say the entire Australian Commonwealth Games team, they're putting a smile on our face, particularly the swimmers, Kai Taylor and Daly Lewis, his mum. It's just crazy stuff. All right, let's talk the wooden spooners. Lisa, who's let you down this week?
14: Hey, surprise, surprise. Well, let me down or surprise Jacinta Allen. You know, she came out and she resigned, but during her speech she said, well, you know, she is resigning, but if I decided to run, I did have the numbers. So... That didn't
2: exist. Yeah, I could have, would have, should have. I should have been in the Commonwealth Games team too. I would have been able to swim, I'm sure.
13: Well, you could do lawn bowls.
2: There you go. Look, oh, thanks very much. She's taken one look at me and said lawn bowls. I would have been a great swimmer. That's good. Okay, Kate, what about your wooden spooner?
13: Look, I'm going to go Dan Andrews, because the Commonwealth Games should not be happening over in Glasgow. Yeah. They should be happening in Melbourne, and Melbourne are going to be paying for these games to be held somewhere else. They're not going to be getting any of the economic benefits for it. Our children, their children and their children's children are going to be paying off this debt for years to come. And all the joy and all the enjoyment is happening across the world at a really unsociable time for us to watch it.
2: Yeah, true. I hear you. It's just normally when I start my day. What are you talking about? Meanwhile, my wooden spoon this week, I'm just going to give it to Kim Williams, who I rather like, is the chair of the board of the ABC. But fair dinkum, mate, no leadership there. The Prime Minister hasn't actually booked them over that filthy, horrible, vile thing they did about Gina Rinehart. So Kim Williams, the chair of the ABC, gets it from me, the wooden spoon. Kate, Lisa, thank you for being part of the Friday Forum this morning. Thank you so much. Wonderful. 3882. Thanks to Watch Smoke Alarms. It's 11:30. Now, there are concerns over AI capabilities growing. Another major chatbot has strayed onto the open internet. Chloe Affleck has the details.
0: That's right. Anthropic discovered its Claude model breached real-world systems after undergoing safety testing. A similar incident occurred with an OpenAI agent last fortnight. A police officer is due in court next month in relation to alleged domestic violence behaviour in the central Queensland region. The 32-year-old male senior constable has been charged with a contravention of a police protection notice, allegedly committed while off duty. Experts say the US-Iran conflict is escalating horizontally and vertically as energy targets in more countries are hit. A port in Egypt has now been struck, causing a fire in ships, including an American gas storage tanker. And Australian rock music broadcaster and journalist Glenn A. Baker
4: has died at the age of 74. Baker was the editor of Billboard magazine for more than 20 years and wrote 17 books. In sport, UEFA nations have voted to boycott the Football World Cup should FIFA's plan be approved to sell it off to private investors. And Gary, Georgina Winter will have more news at midday.
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2: Yeah, that's it. 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
27: Good morning, Gary.
2: Mate, the reason I say radio legend is because the great John Knox, who is without doubt a Brisbane radio legend, I can't say how old Knox he is. I did go to his OBE birthday. I was one of the 80 people allowed to his 80th birthday party a couple of years ago, but it is his birthday today. Suffice it to say, the heat from the candles will be pushing him back. On the car.
1: Yeah, deactivate the fire sprinklers. Is that the advice?
2: Yeah, absolutely. He lives now these days on beautiful Bribie Island with Val, and both of them have been, they have actually sponsored generations of radio people, radio and television people with their Air TV school. He has actually got the 88 today, is what I'm assured. Did I say that out loud, Noxie? I didn't mean to. He's just a great man. He is. You would know his voice. It's the most commanding radio presence voice you would ever hear.
1: Some have just been gifted that incredible voice, haven't they? I remember when I first started in radio, it was John Brennan was the program director at 2GB, and he had one of those voices where you could just listen to it read the phone book. You know, just beautiful.
2: Yes, I know.
1: Yeah,
2: I've seen some of those people over the years. Now, listen, speaking about people who you could listen to forever, I don't want to listen to this Anthony Fauci all day, but I have been looking at this very closely. He refused to answer questions in the US 111 times. Now, we've done a little bit of work here in the 4BC Mornings boardroom, and we've decided that he would be horrible, horrible, if he was a game show contestant. Have a listen.
6: Here it comes, the million-pound question.
7: What color is the carpet in front of you?
8: On the advice of counsel, I respectfully decline to answer based upon my rights under the Fifth Amendment to the Constitution.
2: You know it makes sense, Michael, don't you?
1: Kind of good, isn't it?
2: Yeah. Frightening.
1: I mean, you know, well, you got nothing to hide and all that. But 111 times. What a farce.
2: No, the bigger farce, though, is all of the public servants, health officials who congratulated themselves with Australian honours as a result of following his advice, which he's now telling us was a guess.
1: Well, his advice was so sound, he had to have a pardon. That was retrospective to 2014.
2: Oh, no.
1: Extraordinary, isn't it?
2: It is frightening stuff. Anyway, what's happening on your great program after midday
1: today? Speaking of legends, Pat Rafter will join me in the first hour. I mean, you've heard of this pickleball thing, haven't you, Gary?
2: Look, the Fox Park Lota pickleball controversy is legendary now. Yeah.
1: Well, I only mention that because there's another thing called paddle. Or Padel, I think it's Paddle. Anyway, the Paddle Invitational is going to be held, and they've set all this up on the forecourt of the Sydney Opera House. They've got a whole court set up there for this. Anyway, so Pat Rafter's the ambassador. I'll be having a chat to Pat about what on heck this paddle thing is, because I got no... I mean, it looks like a tennis court, as far as I can, but I think there's a wall, so maybe it's a little more like squash, but you will have some paddlers listening right now who will be able to inform you.
2: Michael, if it was more like squash, you'd probably go in off one of the Utzon sales of the Opera House. Would that get you a point?
1: Yes, that'd be a nice touch for a tourism campaign, wouldn't it? Come and squash in Sydney or whatever you want to do. So I was speak to Pat about that. But all this, once upon a time, there was just tennis, wasn't there? And now there's all these, I suppose you'd say, spin-offs, or maybe they even predated tennis if we're looking historically, I don't know. But they're going gangbusters all over Brisbane, all over the world, these sports. People are just pouring in. So speak to Pat. Now, those that want a little nostalgic dose straight after 1 o'clock, Ian Collis. I think we better know Ian as a rugby league historian, but he's also an author. He's got a new book out about retro television. So, you know, all the golden shows from the silver screen days and the black and white. A lot of it was brought in from the United States and Britain, but we had our own. And there were some moments, of course, in the golden days of television that were news stories of moon landing and all these sort of things that were covered. So we'll look at all of that with Ian and have a bit of a remembering.
2: I love the way we've been able to tie this together, segues, as they call it, because we've looked closely again at this whole Anthony Fauci thing. I was the guy raised on Get Smart and Hogan's Heroes, and we think Anthony Fauci pleading the Fifth is a lot like Sergeant Schultz.
9: I know nothing.
2: You just know. It all makes, it just all starts to make sense to me, Michael.
1: I would have preferred Fauci did the whole spiel with that fake German accent. That would have been better.
2: Slightly more entertaining. He needs a bit of a vocal coach, I think. Anyway, let's just stay a little bit cynical, a little hardened, and stand up for the everyday Australians. I know you'll do that.
1: We'll do it.
2: After midday today, Michael McLaren will be here on 4BC at 18 to midday.
10: 4BC's Sounds of the Show.
2: Gino is at New Farm. You are a winner. You get a chance probably to walk to the Ecker. You could do that from New Farm, mate. Well done.
9: I think it's these days it's quicker to walk there, mate.
2: It would. I tried to get on the train to the Echo last year and it was half an hour late. I think because Queensland Rail saw me on the platform in the valley and they said, let's make this guy wait. He picks on us all the time. But either way, you've done well. You've got a whole bunch of people to take along. Who are your plans? What are your plans for? Family pass.
9: My wife and two young nieces, mate. It'd be good to get them out and have a look at the show and what's it all about.
2: Yeah, take them to some pavilions, look at some proper beasts of burden, cows, horses, things like that. Otherwise, you'll spend too much in the showbag alley. It's fun, but you've just got to go and know there's a lot more to do than just simply buy stuff.
9: I'll take him to the 4BC Pavilion first, mate.
2: Okay, fair enough. Well, we'll be all smiling there, throwing balls up in the air, jugglers, clowns. We do it all here. Well done to you, mate. Hold the line. We'll get you all your contact details, family pass. Of course, the Ecker Country Spirit City Heart starts August 8, which sounds awfully like a week tomorrow. Isn't it amazing how quickly it's come around? You get more chances. I'm sure we'll do that for you. The Ecker, of course, on from the 8th to the 16th. Love the Ecker. 16 to midday.
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11: Got a fresh northbound smash on the M1 in Sykes Creek with delays on the approach. Northbound delays building on the gateway through Brackenridge. Otherwise, Wynnum Road with some patchy traffic through Morningside. Granard Road also slow westbound through Archfield. Kessels Road seeing the usual delays through McGregor. Riverside Expressway slow inbound towards Hale Street still. Centenary Motorway sluggish northbound through Jindalee, and Howe Street also a little busy in Petrie Terrace. I'm Nathaniel Singleton on Brisbane's traffic leader, 882 4BC.
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28: Mr. Blue Sky, please tell us why you had to hide away for so long.
2: We keep fighting with the theme songs. Mr. Blue blue sky, why did you have to hide away? Hello, hello, hello. Partly cloudy for Brisbane, top of 22 degrees, Wellington Point, possible shower, top of 21. Few spits on the windscreen this morning, 6:30. Partly cloudy for Ipswich, 23, Logan Central, 22. Gold Coast, shower or two, they say, top of 21. Redcliffe, same sort of story, 21 degrees, Caboolture, 21, Noosa, 20 degrees, and Rockhampton, sunny at 26, and the next couple of days, they reckon a bit more precipitation over the weekend. Next couple of days, Charters Tower, sunny, top of 27, Charleville, sunny and 20, Emerald, sunny, top of 24, Gundawindi, sunny, 20 degrees, Longreach, it is sunny, 26 degrees, Mount Isa, top of 27 with sunny, partly cloudy for Kingaroy and 20 degrees, and sunny and 20 degrees in Roma. That's the story. Now, this, I think, could almost be a wokey-pokey entrant. This is where they lose me. The world of woke is insane. They want to divide people into little groups and celebrate them being in little groups. Crazy stuff. The 2027 Grammy Awards have just introduced, wait for it, a brand new category called Best Asian Pop Music Performance Prize. And all these major artists who happen to come from Asian nations, they don't want to be considered for it. And rightly so, they should.

0: BS. Because all of this BS out of the Grammy organisation needs to be dealt with. Other fans have complained, instead of celebrating Asian artists, the Grammys have just simply pigeonholed them. Oh, well, look, we'll let this really good Asian band get the Asian prize but can't get the general prize. This is so offensive. Equally offensive what's happening in Spain right now. I've been to Gibraltar, which is at the bottom end of Spain, a British protectorate. It's a British colony. Gibraltar, theoretically, competing in the Commonwealth Games. And not far from Gibraltar, the other side, the top end of Africa, is Morocco. Well, what's happening in Spain right now is all these people, and Jason says, have a look, Spain is being invaded right now, and it's frightening. And they are, they're coming ashore. People have been killed. 9 people have been killed. They go around fences on Spanish beaches to try and get themselves into Spain. They're fleeing whatever they're fleeing. It's probably economic problems in Morocco or other parts of the African continent to get to the European continent. And so they need to build a wall, don't they? There's Donald Trump's. They should be exporting the wall-building capacities along the southern border of the US.
1: I don't like you either, and I probably never will.
0: Thank you. I thought DJT thought I was great until then. But that actually wasn't AI, so I don't have to say it was AI. It's real. But look, in the end, he's not a big fan of Spain, but Spain needs to actually deal with this. It's a real problem. It's, what, 30 kilometres, Jason says, from Morocco. It's not far. I stood on the top of the Rock of Gibraltar. You can actually sort of see where it is. Not that far away. Well, you go up to the top, you can sort of see it. And by the way, fun fact, the Rock of Gibraltar is actually hollow. It's full of caves and tunnels and stuff. Try that at one of your weekend events. Anyway, been a busy program today. We've had the Queensland Building Construction Commission CEO who spoke about the risk of homeowners hiring unlicensed tradies online. The Ipswich Mayor, Theresa Harding, told us all about the Grandchester Model Life Steam Trains. They're celebrating their 28th birthday, and they do this the first Sunday of each month. So it'll be this Sunday from 10 till 2. Go and ride the fantastic model life steam trains. We looked into the weird world of woke. The Friday panel, of course, Kate Campbell, Lisa Goddard, we're all here. And you can catch up with the program today on the podcast, the 4BC app, available from every good app store. Check out the 4BC YouTube page with all sorts of highlights from this radio station. But there is a couple of stories that we have left over from all around the world. Let's have a look at the weird, the wacky stories.
2: How bizarre!
0: A grandmother in the United States got the shock of her life at an airport security when transport safety officials opened up her checked luggage. Instead of souvenirs or extra clothes, security staff found 5 stolen Civil War cannonballs. They're wrapped in paper towels. It turns out her rogue teenager had nicked the heavy artillery from a local historic fort, secretly stuffed them into her suitcase right before the flight. And the ancient cannonballs, they weighed as much as heavy shot put balls. But luckily for Nan, they weren't explosive, but the fort decided not to press charges, leaving the teenager off the hook. Dangling, in fact, possibly off the hook. And Grandma, well, she had a much lighter bag to check in. I guess sneaking a 19th century artillery arsenal through airport security gives a whole new meaning to bringing heavy baggage onto a flight.
2: How bizarre.
0: And in a country where healthcare can cost an arm and a leg, a 32-year-old nurse hiking in the United States took extreme measures after a mountain trip went completely off the rails while climbing a peak in Montana. He slipped and impaled himself straight through the torso with his own steel trekking pole. The 112-centimetre pole went all the way under his arm, out his back, missing vital organs. Realising an emergency helicopter rescue would cost a bloody fortune, the nurse casually declared, "Oh, I guess I can walk back to my car." He tracked 16 kilometres down a mountain with a metal rod sticking out of his side, got into his friend's ute and drove to his own hospital. And I guess if medical bills are that high, walking down a mountain with a spear in your ribs actually sounds more like a budget option.
2: How bizarre!
0: And a library in coastal New South Wales has finally had a book returned after being checked out 150 years ago. Whoops! The 1858 hardcover was brought back by a local who found it sealed inside a tea crate, bricked up in a fireplace during home renovations.

0: If staff actually enforced late fees, the overdue bill would have come to a massive eye-watering $28,000. And librarians say the ancient book will now be kept safely on display in their local history section, possibly reminding people that if they don't return a book, they'll find you eventually. Returning a library book 150 years late isn't a return. I think this is an archaeological excavation. Gives a whole new meaning to, I was just getting to the good part. Every time I look around, it's in my face. I must say, in the Hargrave Hacienda, my wife is most disturbed about the AI companies who are now getting all these hardcover books, scanning them, dropping them onto AI. In other words, taking all the IP out of the books and then destroying the books. AI companies that seem to be doing things that Adolf Hitler just did. Not pointing any bad nasturtiums towards those particular AI companies, but it's sad to see books being destroyed. It's great to see books being returned 150 years later. Could you imagine if there was a wait list for that book? Wacky and bizarre. 133-882, Michael's here after midday, 4 to midday.
1: Afternoons with Michael McLaren.
2: My next guest, I'm going to do an introduction, but you know who he is. If you don't know who I'm talking about, well, you don't watch television. The one and the only Larry Emder's with me on the line. Larry, lovely to speak with you.
3: Thank you for that lovely introduction, mate. That's very kind.
1: Michael McLaren.
2: Yeah, you have done exceptionally well. You've been a star of television. You've still got your looks at 83. So, I mean, you know.
3: But that's a trip to Turkey every 3 months. And I'm 84. I'll let you have 83.
2: I've been generous.
1: This afternoon from midday on 4BC. 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
13: In this bulletin, manhunt in Brisbane southwest, AI capabilities spark concern, and dodgy tradies on the rise. It's midday. Good afternoon. I'm Georgina Winter. Police are hunting for three men believed to be involved in a violent brawl that's left a man fighting for life in Brisbane southwest. Miranda Workman reports.
14: A vicious fight in a suburban street in Jindalee. A man stabbed, left clinging to life. Detectives say the brawl happened at 3:45 yesterday afternoon between a group of people who know each other, but why it happened remains unclear. Today, police are searching for three people who fled the scene in a white Audi sedan. As officers piece together what happened, they're asking anyone with information or CCTV and dash cam vision to come forward. Miranda Workman, Brisbane.
13: A manhunt continues following a home invasion in Kenmore. Amy Drew has the details.
15: Police investigations indicate five people forced entry to a residence on Sky Street just before four this morning. It's alleged they were armed with baseball bats and a firearm. Neighbours reported hearing several people shouting outside the home, the group fleeing the scene shortly after. No one was physically harmed. Following inquiries, police arrested three people, two men and a woman, and recovered a firearm. A crime scene has been declared with investigations ongoing. Amy Drew, Brisbane.
13: A leading family support organisation has welcomed the state government's response to Queensland's child safety inquiry. 48 recommendations will be adopted, with the rollout expected to take 2.5 years. Triple P International Country Director Carol Marker-Dadd says putting children at the centre of decision-making is an important foundation for reform.
16: Anything that we can do to support children and families, we need to take the time and invest in that now. It will take time, but every generation or every day, there's an opportunity for a child to benefit.
13: Attorneys General are meeting today to discuss a consistent approach to working with children checks. They will seek to agree on standards for eligibility and improved information sharing between states and territories. Federal Attorney General Michelle Rowland says Australians want concrete action to protect children and restore confidence in the childcare sector. Experts are optimistic petrol prices will remain steady when the fuel excise discount is fully lifted next week. Australian Association of Convenience Stores Chief Executive Theo Forcar says there's no reason fuel cycling should be in play.
17: We don't think we're going to see that fuel cycle pattern come in again. There's too much uncertainty still around what's going on around the world and its impact here. So, I mean, time will tell what happens over the next sort of 4, 6, 8 weeks.
13: Concerns over AI capabilities are growing after another major chatbot has strayed onto the open internet. Anthropic discovered its Claude model breached real-world systems after undergoing safety testing. A similar incident occurred with an OpenAI agent last fortnight. Queensland homeowners are being urged to take care when hiring a trending tradie. Lachlan Gray explains.
18: A cheap quote might catch your eye, but it will cost more in the long run. More and more homeowners paying a large deposit and being left with incomplete works and defects. That's according to the latest data from the Queensland Building and Construction Commission, which reveals a disturbing trend. More than 1,000 people are being investigated for unlicensed contracting, with another 226 under scrutiny for misusing a licence. QBCC Commissioner Angelo Lambrinos warning, it's not as easy as it looks on social media, and if found guilty, dodgy builders in the Sunshine State will be hit with the rulebook. Lachlan Gray, Brisbane.
13: Overseas, the US president says an agreement has been reached for the complete disarmament of Hamas in Gaza. Donald Trump claims Israel would then withdraw from the area once the disarmament was completed as part of the Gaza peace deal. It is unclear whether the militant group or Israel government are part of the agreement, and they are yet to respond. The federal government is proposing to expand existing marine parks along the country's east coast. More than 670,000 square kilometres of heavily protected no-take zones will be added, strictly regulating fishing in the area. Environment and Water Minister Murray Watt says the changes are aimed at helping the ecosystem without affecting the fishing industry.
19: It's extremely unlikely that there would be any serious impact on Australian consumers of seafood, and as I say, we will be working closely with the fishing industry, along with everyone else who's got an interest here, to make sure that we get this right.
13: And Australian rock music broadcaster and journalist Glenn A. Baker has died at the age of 74. Baker was the editor of Billboard magazine for more than 20 years and wrote 17 books. He was instrumental in the formation of 2JJ, which later became Triple J. To finance, the All Ords are up 22 points at 9,145. Gold is trading at $4,088 an ounce, and one Australian dollar is buying 70 US cents.
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13: Lions star Cam Rayner insists every game feels like a final with only four rounds to play. Brisbane sit fourth ahead of tomorrow's clash with Carlton. Rayner says they're building momentum.
21: I feel like you do get a little bit more excited to come out and play when these games start to roll around, and I feel like there's a lot more riding on these games towards the back end of the season, and I feel like it's just a great build. That post-bye gives you a lot of clarity. You get that break there, and then you can really reassess and attack that back end of the year.
13: Storm coach Craig Bellamy is laughing off Cameron Munster's claim that he'll stay at the club as long as his coach. Munster is weighing up a move to the PNG Chiefs in 2028, with a tax-free salary being waived in front of him. Bellamy says he'll be finishing up before then.
22: I'd love to sort of go through right through my coaching career with him sort of at about the same time. But as I said, you know, he's got a decision to make, and he'll make the right decision for what's right for his family.
13: Meanwhile, Cowboys coach Todd Payton has apologised to fans in the wake of last night's 70-point loss to the Roosters. Sydney scoring 14 tries to 2 and running out 82-12 winners. It's 7 past 12. That's the latest news and sport.
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26: There's a southbound crash on the Airport Link Tunnel. It's in lane 1 and 2 through Windsor. Delays on the approach. The Bruce Highway's got a northbound crash in Moorumba Downs. Just at the end of the roadworks, delays there extend back to Bald Hills. A debris spill on the city, in the city on Coronation Drive at Howe Street's finally cleared. The Gateway Slow northbound through Brackenridge. Gympie Road a slow patch southbound through Castledine. The Riverside Expressway building into the city but is untroubled outbound. I'm Jimmy Clark on Brisbane's Traffic Leader, 882 4BC.
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4: Partly cloudy over Brisbane this afternoon, reaching a top of 22 degrees in the city, 23 in Ipswich and 19 on the Bayside. Getting down to 9 degrees overnight, chance of a shower tomorrow, light winds and a top of 21. Similar conditions on Sunday and partly cloudy on Monday, a top of 22. On Moreton Bay, south to southeasterly winds, 15 to 20 knots, seas around 1 metre. I'm Georgina Winter. 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
7: Well, it is. Thank you. And nice to be back with you. Thank you to Trent for filling in at pretty short notice yesterday. I was at home looking after the little one who had yet another daycare bug. I tell you what, if you want to boost national productivity, you clean up the daycare centres and you'd have a lot of mums and dads working, no doubt about that. 131873, I'm sure you all know what that's about. Busy show between now and 3 o'clock. The great Pat Rafter will join me, of course, one of Queensland's finest, but he's in Sydney because at the Sydney Opera House next month, and they've already set this whole thing up, there's going to be a paddle invitational. Now, I think if you said that many years ago, they'd probably think of something to do with canoeing or rowing or something where you use paddles, but no, this is, I suppose you'd say, Lord, a bit of a cross between tennis and squash and probably a few other things thrown into the mix. Anyway, I'll get Pat to explain it. He's one of the ambassadors. Between paddle and pickleball, this is all just going gangbusters at the moment, and I know a lot of people that are into the whole pickle thing. Again, if you said pickling a while ago, people probably thought you were putting cauliflowers or gherkins in some sort of vinegar brine, but now it's all to do with that sport. So I'll look forward to having a chat with Pat Rafter. After 1 o'clock, I want you to get reminiscing about the golden age of television. Now, look, some people would say we're living through it now because we've got maths. I'm not sure about that. We had other programs in the past, and I think maybe they were the epitome. But anyway, Ian Collis is a rugby league historian, but he's an author, has put his mind to all of that, the history of television in Australia. And let's be honest, a lot of it was imported history from the United Kingdom, you know, Morecambe and Wise and the Two Ronnies and all these sort of things. And then, of course, American television. I Dream of Jeannie and Bewitched, all those. I was never a rap on either of those, I have to say. It was sort of before my time, but growing up there were reruns and I just never got into, you know, the twinkling of the nose and just, I thought, no, that's all a bit twee. But I guess they were all products of their time. And then it's not just shows and entertainment and all these sort of things, but it's also the news, the events that we watched on television. Now, of course, people watch them on their phones and the internet. But once upon a time, it was this incredible thing to be able to see history rather than just listen to it or read about it. Television made that happen. Things like the moon landing. People could watch satellite broadcasts. It's extraordinary. And, I mean, now it's all just, you know, taken for granted. But once upon a time, this was the cutting edge. And Ian's written about all of this in his beautiful book. And I'll have a chat with him after 1 o'clock. Alice Stoltz back with us from Domain. We'll look at the real estate situation. There's a lot to talk about there, isn't there? Mike Russell after 2 o'clock, Friday food. We're going to be looking at how to bake bread. As I was saying a little earlier, it's one of those things. Look, I'm not going to give myself a rap, but I can cook cakes pretty well, can cook savoury food pretty well. Can look after myself in the kitchen. I'm not going to go hungry. And a lot of that's thanks to mum and my grandmother and others who, when I was a little kid, encouraged me to learn and cleaned up the mess after I gave it a go, right? So I'm doing the same with my little one as well. She's keen to get involved and, you know, okay, it's often the sugar doesn't quite make it into the bowl or the fascination with this sort of liquid product, the spoon gets dragged around as if gravity weren't a thing. And okay, but you know, you've got to start somewhere, don't you? You've got to be patient. But bread, I just can't do it. Doesn't matter what I try, doesn't matter what recipe I follow, what book I follow, doesn't matter if it's from a French master. That I tried that the other day, and it still turned out like a cobblestone instead of a roll. So I don't know what I'm doing wrong. Anyway, I'm going to be speaking with one of the best. His name's Mike Russell, and he's the co-founder of Baker Blur, and they know how to make bread, believe me. And before we go, and I think this is going to resonate with many of you, there was a piece bouncing around in the Nine newspapers today that said a lack of transparency about waiting times for government-funded aged care support packages, approved months earlier, driving families now to breaking point. As it says, these are people, what do they call it, the sandwich generation? I think that's what they refer to you as. You're balancing care for ageing parents as well as your own children and full-time jobs and careers. Sort of squeezed from every angle. Apparently more than 600 families and carers and clinicians and older Australians and advocates have now joined the Families for Aged Care Equity and Support Collective, better known as FACES. And this is to put pressure on the federal government to publish accessible, consistent data on wait times for aged care support. So I said, no doubt this is speaking and resonating with many of you. I'll be speaking with Melissa Reeder, who is the convener of this FACES group, and no doubt I'll be hearing from you some of your stories as well as you try to navigate what could be a very complicated interaction and interface with government. And as many have said, it's one thing to be given approval or even given the funding for aged care support, but then trying to find providers that have capacity and availability, well, that can be the next hurdle in what is a very, very long track. Clearly, the demand is outstripping supply. So we'll look at that issue before we go home. And I do want to get your take on that as well. Your experience is important there to inform the debate. 131873. 16 past 12, almost on the dot. Friday, glad to have your company. Look, I wanted, though, to start today by turning our attention to the issues around the what really is the panoply of data that's been created over the past few decades. And everything I say is in full recognition that there's no way of turning back the clock. We're never going to return to the days of filing cabinets and paper documents and everything being done in person. Okay, that's gone. That ship has sailed. And there have certainly been significant productivity gains from the embrace of digitization and computerized data storage. No doubt about it. However, it seems to me that the cost of such gains is increasingly being paid by people like you losing control of personal financial information, personal information full stop, and with the rise of AI, even having identities manipulated or sexualized. Now, from the late 1990s onwards, the corporate world and government agencies, they raced to digitize as much as they could. We were told the dawn of a paperless office was just around the corner. We're still being told that. That the internet would revolutionize the way we do business and that enormous efficiencies would be realized by investing in powerful servers and moving as much data as possible into computerized algorithms. The arrival of cloud storage only turbocharged the transition. It allowed even small to medium-sized entities to join the revolution at a relatively low cost. You know, it all seemed so good. That is, until it wasn't. Of course, in the old days, banks, shop fronts, and other businesses that handled cash, they had to invest in physical security to safeguard against theft. I mean, I think we're all familiar with names like Ronnie Biggs. Every bank manager listening would be able to recall a time when some bloke with a balaclava stormed in and demanded the cash. Theft, in other words, is nothing new. But before digitization, it was basically a localized, case-by-case phenomena. One branch, one safe, one store, generally pretty unsophisticated stuff, executed by people in situ and dealt with by police in that same jurisdiction. Cash, gold, or jewellery, they tended to be the main target. But you fast forward to now, and it's data that's the hot commodity among the criminal class. You see, why bother trying to break into a huge steel safe when you can silently slip into the same bank's network of servers, harvest the personal information of hundreds of thousands of customers, and then threaten to sell that on the dark web or demand a ransom? And even better for the crooks, you don't even have to be in the same city or even the same country to do it. As we've learnt, Many of the data breaches that have struck corporate Australia have been conducted by cyber experts from overseas, be they from China, Russia, North Korea, Iran, and many more places besides. I mean, it's well known that some of these players are even state-sponsored or have strong links to enemy governments. This is the new frontier. Now, as I said at the start, I know we're never going to abandon the pivot to digitisation, nor should we. But if anything, we seem to be hurtling down this highway without really knowing where it ends. The arrival of AI obviously promises enormous opportunities and possibilities, but it too has the power to complicate the preservation of our personal information, even our identities. Now, you might have seen a few stories emerge just this week warning schools to think twice before posting photos of students and even teachers online. The reason is because nefarious actors are now using readily available AI tools and they're manipulating those very images, often in a sexualized manner. As one cyber expert told the Herald, unfortunately, children in uniforms intersect with some of the worst online appetites. I mean, it's sad, but true, that the very sort of technology that promises so much is simultaneously capable of creating a mountain of pain. Of course, image manipulation is nothing new, but with photographs no longer being in the physical form, but rather digitized pieces of data shared online, access to them has never been easier, nor has the ability to distort them into horrific images of exploitation or ridicule. In fact, within minutes, an image of an incident, an innocent, sort of smiling child, you know, posing for their Year 6 class photo, well, that can be accessed by some sick person on the other side of the world, cropped, blended onto another image of, say, a naked body, and then released back to the world. And in reality, schools just don't have the necessary firewall protections and data security provisions in place to guarantee the integrity of everything that they put online, even if it's on websites that are password protected. You see, the same concerns are now being visited upon daycare centres, where it is, of course, very common for daily photograph updates to be sent to parents via apps. Now, again, these are password protected, but in the real world, if our corporate heavyweights can't guarantee the security of their data, how on earth could a daycare provider? I mean, it's led one of the big change, which is Good Start Early Learning, to go and ditch the time-honoured tradition of end-of-year class photos. Now, of course, for many parents, these were lovely keepsakes, but for Good Start and their 660 centres, well, they've just declared, and I quote, "Until we can be certain that every photography session is conducted by a photographer who has strict control on the storage and security of photographs of children, we won't be allowing commercial photography in any of our centres." End quote. Well, in a sector that's been plagued by, as you know, damaging headlines about sexual abuse and even paedophilia, the risk assessment has clearly suggested that now even the challenge of accredited photography is too great to guarantee the protection of children's identities. Again, it's a sad indictment on society, but also it's a wake-up call about the potential perils of the digital world and an insight, I think, into the price that we'll have to pay for the convenience of moving everything online. Now, of course, again, none of this is to suggest that the internet or computerised data has been a net negative, but we must be more alert to the challenges that they do present. And when I say we, I include, of course, the business community, because it was only last week that Origin Energy confirmed some 900,000 customers had their data hacked with names, addresses, date of birth, contact phone numbers, and the final four digits of credit card and bank accounts all potentially exposed. The Origin boss, Frank Calabria, apologised before saying, and I quote, "We don't take for granted the trust that customers place in us and our safeguarding of their information," end quote. Well, of course, be that as it may, such safeguarding was clearly not sufficient. And Origin is far from an isolated case. Optus, Qantas, Medibank, Partnered Health, I mean, the list goes on, of big businesses that have failed to adequately protect the honeypot of data they require their customers to provide. And as I said before, we simply don't know how many small to medium-sized operations out there have also been the subject of infiltration or ransom. I mean, how many of them have these so-called loyalty schemes where in return for a 5% discount or something, they hoover up every bit of information about you that they can? I mean, we know why they do it, because all that information helps them to target direct marketing to you and to entice you to buy. It helps them create a personalised experience. But do they have the budget for the sophisticated IT systems and protections required to keep all of that information safe? In most cases, I doubt they do. And in that case, I reckon we should seriously be asking whether unprepared companies should even be legally allowed to request such information in the first place. But you see, it's not just banks and loyalty schemes and business accounts where your data's vulnerable. Increasingly, with everything being connected to the so-called Internet of Things, even cars, white goods, and entertainment systems are becoming the new data frontier for criminals and even foreign governments. As the Fin Review reported just 2 days ago, it's feared that authoritarian regimes could harvest and then weaponize sensitive data from electric vehicle drivers, issue orders to remotely kill their car engines, switch off the headlights in the dark, or disable airbags unless, that is, Australia updates its privacy and cybersecurity laws. Well, for a simple mind like mine, I mean, all of that sounds like James Bond meets 2001 A Space Odyssey. But to be honest, I doubt even tighter cyber laws are going to prevent such things happening if bad actors want to go and pull the trigger. You see, the Australian Electric Vehicle Association warned, and I quote, "Existing privacy laws do not fully protect connected car owners from having sensitive personal information transferred to another country or uploaded to a corporate cloud, including voice recordings, face scans, cabin cameras, and driving routes." You see, this is why cabinet ministers are prohibited from driving many Chinese-made cars. It's also why it's so naive, if not absurd, that the very same government seems hell-bent on strong-arming every motorist into a Chinese EV. You know, in short, the ubiquity of the internet in modern life and the endless stream of data that we provide it, it has revolutionised the way we do everything, from paying utility bills to buying clothes, communicating with friends, driving cars and, yes, dealing with the bank. But it is also, for many, the epitome of the old adage, out of sight and out of mind. See, there is something so innocently simple about posting a photo online or sharing personal data with a business, clicking send and seeing instant results. But the more we do it, the more we expose ourselves to exploitation. The sad truth is those who post everything online, and we all know people that do that, who sign up to every loyalty scheme or grab hold of any new bit of technology that they can find, well, they are the modern equivalent of the bloke who parked his car in the driveway, doors unlocked and left the keys in the console. In other words, they're inviting trouble. But because a lot of this is orchestrated from abroad, there's only so much our government or our agencies can do to protect us. This is the brave new world in which we live, a world where convenience comes at a cost to our privacy, identity and safety.
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7: All right, over to you, 131873. Stacks of texts coming through, including from Steve. Steve's our mad, crazy Cowboys supporter. Steve. Ouch. 82-12? Was that the... Yeah. I think I turned it off when the Roosters are in the 60s. I thought, I think it's game over now. Steve says, be gentle with me today. I see Maurice Blackburn sponsor the Cowboys. Is that on a no-win, no-fee basis? Yes. Very good line. Thank you, Steve. Hello, Maureen.
15: Hello, Michael. Hi. I've been wondering for a while, how safe is our census data? Who we are, where we live, what we've got? That's very handy info for bad actor countries.
7: You bet it is. Yeah. Look, I can answer that by saying, Maureen, it's about as safe as any other sort of information you give the government. I don't know how safe that is. It's probably safer than if you gave that same information to the local yoga studio. But once it's digitised, there is always the chance that very powerful actors could hack it and weaponise it.
15: And what are the fines for putting in wrong information or not putting in any information at all?
7: I don't know. There's probably a fine if you don't fill it out or they annoy you for a while or something. But how they can prove it's wrong, I don't know. I mean, if they take the religion question and you say you're Catholic but you're Anglican, I mean, they don't know. They can't fine you.
15: Well, they'll be asking us, I would imagine, how many bedrooms we've got, given they're keen on taxing those that have bedrooms which are unused.
7: Yeah, that's always the one that worries people, certainly seeing the way that the tax system seems to be moving.
15: That's the only one we've thought about so far. How many other things like that have we not thought about yet?
7: Interesting. Good question. Look, I'll throw it open to the listeners. Thank you, Maureen. Appreciate your call, 131873. T on the text, sort of on the same wavelength, saying, well, how many people are going to put false information on the census? T, I'd imagine there's a lot of people that do, because it is very personal. I mean, especially questions about your sexuality. I mean, really, I understand why government want that. Do they really need it? No, they don't. But there are reasons why that might be handy for planning purposes for certain things and certain schemes and whatnot. But there'd be a lot of people out there. I'd put it this way. I'd imagine there'd be a lot of men out there who are homosexual who have never said so publicly. They've just lived their private life and aren't going to be claiming on a government document that is who they are. I'm sure that's the case in many circumstances. So, yeah, look, I'd be flabbergasted if there weren't people all the time putting falsies on the census. Kevin, g'day.
16: G'day, Michael. Our personal financial data is at risk every moment of the day. We have just gone through the process of selling and buying, and under the guise of legislative requirements, we've been asked so many times to give over copies of driver's licence, passports, tax file numbers. Have we submitted tax returns the last 2 years?
7: Yep.
16: And this is to real estate agents who all they would do is take a copy and put it in a file. They get broken into and you've got all this information right at hand. It's just crazy. The amount of times we have to keep repeating it, same to the bank, my own bank, I've been with them for so long, I still have to give them fresh ID. So it really does my head in, and all the safeguards we try and put in place, it could all amount to nothing.
7: No, and look, Kevin, that's a valid point. And it's one thing for them to be, you know, photocopying or printing off driver's licences and, you know, second-hand reports of your birth certificate. But my concern is then a lot of them, the time now, they go and digitise that. So they might have a paper copy, they scan it, they digitise it. I mean, that's where the real bad actors are rubbing their hands. And, you know, as you say, you've got a real estate agent or whoever it is. They're not investing huge sums of money, particularly if they're sole traders, because they don't have it, into sophisticated, cutting-edge cyber warfare capability. They're just not doing it because some of our big businesses aren't doing it. So, you know, how vulnerable is that sort of information?
16: Or they just throw the copy in the bin.
7: Well, yeah. Without shredding, yeah, well, some might. Yeah, I just don't think we think about this enough. We don't, you know, as I said, in the old days, you know, you had a gold bullion or, you know, you inherited Auntie Maud's jewellery or whatever. Okay, so you go down to the Commonwealth Bank in town, you put it in a vault, and, you know, behind a sort of a 70-inch thick piece of steel, and there's a combination lock on it, there's guys with guns and armour guard, and you said, well, that's about as safe as it's going to get. If someone gets into that, good luck, you know. So that was sort of the way that we thought about things. We had a tangible item and we secured it. But now, because it's all just click this and tap that and swipe this and send that, and it's all digital, it's out of sight, out of mind. It's why a lot of people go into debt, because they just tap their card. They're not actually handing over physical currency. There's a disconnect between the action and the potential consequences. And, you know, I mean, a lot of people just hand over all this stuff. They don't even have to a lot of the time, but they think, oh, well, you know, I get 5% off the next lot of towels I purchase or something. Oh, I may as well give them my blood type and everything. Yeah, what could go wrong? Well, how many more examples do we need of a lot going wrong? Jackie, g'day.
13: G'day, how are you?
7: Good, thanks, Jackie.
13: Okay, so I've been employed by the ABS to be a field manager.
7: Okay.
13: So I'll be in charge of, say, about 6 people who will be there to assist the people in an area to do their census. That's if they request. Now, as far as how many bedrooms you've got, all they have to do, all someone has to do is go onto realestate.com, look up the street, the house and the street number, and they'll get all the information about how many toilets you've got, how many bedrooms you've got. There's no information that is going on to the census that is not already out there by you.
7: Well, just a quick clarification on that. The point you make is valid, except that the information on those real estate websites is only accurate at the point of last sale. So if someone has since done a renovation and added two beds, that won't be there until it is relisted.
13: Yes, that's correct. That's right. But, you know, you could, if you don't want to put down a four-bedroom home, so what? The only way they can check, and they're not going to go in and check all that sort of stuff.
7: No.
13: The Australian Bureau of Statistics is there for exactly that, collecting statistics on how many people, how many families, how many are in an area. Do, you know, if the government or if anybody else wants to know, should I put a shopping centre in this area? Well, okay, if there's about 1,000-odd people and they have to travel seven kilometres to a shopping centre, well, maybe, yeah, a shopping centre should go in that area. It's all to do with growth in an area.
7: Well, yeah, that's right, and that's certainly the theory. The problem is, Jackie, I'm sure we can all appreciate, it's so often breached in the practice. I mean, every 6 years we give all of this information. We still have areas that don't have sufficient high schools. We have areas that don't have the right sewerage. On and on we can go. I mean, they harvest the data, but do they use it?
13: Well, it's not so much them using it. It's
7: the government.
13: Developers asking for that information. So the government might go into local government will go in to use it. Developers will go in to use it. I used to work for a company called Arup. Now, they were civil engineers.
7: Yep.
13: They would find out if there needs to be a road that needs to be changed or closed. They will go in and get to the Bureau of Statistics and find out, okay, give us all the statistics on the area around, say, Chapel Hill. and let's see how much it's grown since the last lot of rows were put in.
7: That's what it's all about. No, good call. Appreciate that, Jackie. Thank you. I hope you have a good time there as the field manager, one of them. There'll be plenty of you out there in the coming weeks, I know. Thank you for the call. It's 21-1. More after this.
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26: There's a southbound crash on the Airport Link Tunnel in Lane 1 and 2 through Windsor. The Bruce Highway has a northbound crash in Roma Downs. It has delays back to Brackenridge on the Gateway Motorway. In the city, we've got a crash on Countess Street in the left lane before Roma Street. The lane is blocked there, but no delays. Elsewhere, Gympie Road has a slow patch northbound through Castledine. Inbound delays on the Riverside Expressway stretch back to the Captain Cook Bridge, and it's a good run to Ida Coast on the M1 and Bruce Highway. I'm Jimmy Clark from Brisbane's Traffic Leader, 882 4BC.
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7: Stacks of calls back to the open line in just a moment, 131 873. But look, over the last few years, it seems the world has been gripped by pickleball fever. No, it's been the talk of Brisbane the last couple of weeks, but it came out of relative obscurity, really, this pickleball thing, didn't it, to become a sport that suddenly seems to be everywhere. But it's not the only, shall we say, tennis-derived sport making waves. Next month, the Sydney Opera House is going to be hosting the inaugural Paddle Invitational. What's paddle? Good question. Well, I'm told it's a mix of tennis and squash that's usually played in doubles and small enclosed courts. Sort of glass and mesh walls, that sort of thing. Very quick-paced, quite something to watch. I think you'd have to be pretty fit and have good knees and hips. Anyway, it originated in Mexico back in the 1960s, but More than 38 million people now across the world play it. 38 million. And there's estimates the number, in fact, could exceed 105 million by 2030 as people start to learn a little about what it's all about. Well, one person who's no stranger to certainly professional sport, the former world number one, Pat Rafter. Now, he's one of paddle's most passionate advocates and a member of the Aussie Crocs. They're apparently our national paddle team. He's also with me on the line. Pat Rafter, very good afternoon to you.
0: Oh, Michael, that was brilliant. Your knowledge is better than mine. I love it.
7: You know, it's just, AI is such a handy thing, Pat, you know. tell me a bit. I mean, look, Pat, we know tennis, and I don't know if tennis was first. There was this royal tennis thing that the French played or they did in the court of Henry VIII, and there's all these variants, right? But we sort of, we all grew up around tennis, and then there's this pickleball thing. But paddle, that's been going on since the late 60s, early 70s. What sets it apart?
0: Yeah, well, I think you described it really well. So, you know, people, they hear paddle in Australia, they go, is that pickle? I said, no, pickle word, different game. So they, as you said, it's just glass, closed, you've got a tennis net, you've got hit over, you play doubles.
7: Yep.
0: You play off the glass, there's a bit of a crossover. Definitely with tennis, and then you do have that squash element as well when you're playing the glass and you're boasting and all sorts of things off the back glass, all these things. So that game in itself is just a very generic wordsmith on the game, but it's when you get to watch it, to see it all being played, is when you go, holy dooly, this is actually fast, it's explosive, there's a whole different complexity to the game. And that's the one thing that's really intrigued me.
7: Absolutely. How do you find it different to tennis? I mean, obviously, you're not hitting directly against an opponent. They're there, but there's a wall, so there's that squash element to it. But is it faster than tennis? Do you have to be more accurate and agile than tennis?
0: Probably more like a doubles game, you know, like a traditional old-style doubles game when everyone's at the net and they're hitting balls fast and then they're retrieving, diving, lunging, all that type of thing. So that type of element of the sport is what it's more about. It's not like like a clay court slow style of game. But what you do see in paddle is this element of a lob. You'll see them lob a lot. But if you do a lob in tennis, it's dead. You know, the guy smash it generally away.
7: Yeah.
0: In paddle, it's all you'll see them hit it really softly all the time. And there's a reason for why they do that, which I'm not going to go into detail. But that's what I love about it. It's all these different ways of playing the game. And you're playing a game of chess, and it's got my imagination. And I don't know how to describe it. It's weird. I'm totally hooked.
7: Yeah, well, you obviously are. Is it something that you've noticed a lot of, you know, the former tennis types are really into, or is it still catching on?
0: Not really, and that's a weird thing about it in a way. The European players, tennis players, all know what paddle is. But the Americans and the Australians don't know much about it. It's very new. So the Americans have been exposed to pickleball. They bought that game out, I think. I don't know much about the history of pickleball. And then Australians have taken it on a lot more. So the Australian knowledge has been more in that side of things. The tennis players in Australia don't play a lot of paddle either. But Alex de Minaur does, because he lived in Spain for a bit.
7: Yeah.
0: He knows the game very well. So if you talk to Carlos Alcaraz, you know, the guy knows how to play paddle tennis, for instance.
7: And what can't he do, Alcaraz?
0: What a weapon. Yeah, I love it.
7: Speaking of de Minaur, by the way, you obviously played Cruz Hewitt, I think it was last night. You must be excited watching the rise of Cruz, you know, taking after his old man.
0: So cool. I mean, you imagine all the expectations. You know, he's not known as Cruz Hewitt, he's known as Leighton Hewitt's son.
7: Yeah.
0: I mean, that in itself is enough pressure to undo a lot of kids. And so this kid's found a way through. He obviously can play. I haven't seen him play a lot. I've seen a few snippets of him. He's got a bit of a different game to his father, but he's still got that very tenacious ability to stay in the match and very... what's the word? You're very competitive, which you need. I mean, he wants to be a player, and that goes a long way. And he's obviously showing really good signs, having the Wimbledon juniors and then coming off qualifying for a big tournament in America and then having a win. Really excited for Cruz. Really excited for Leighton and Beck as well. I think it's great for him.
7: It's fantastic. And it's great for Australian tennis. Okay, back to paddle. Is it the same sort of scoring, 15, 30, 40, yeah, whatever?
0: Yeah. Yeah, what happens after a while, they get enough of it and they say, all right, sudden death point. which I quite like too. You know, so the juices and things, the games don't go on forever.
7: Oh, good.
0: So it's just 15.
7: Like 20-20 for tennis. Yeah.
0: So then after like two juices, they go, all right, that's enough. Let's have a sudden death point. So it's actually quite good because the match moves along pretty, and it's always sort of a finish line there, because sometimes in tennis you go, bloody hell, 15 minutes of that game.
7: Yeah, I know. You've been in a few long tie breaks. And sounds like the mercy rule in paddles kind of advantageous.
0: Yeah, exactly, mate. But the game itself, as I said, it's just structured around tennis in so many ways. And I'm actually a little interested to see how the Australians take it up, because pickleball and paddle right now are sort of going neck and neck with each other. They don't know which sport's going to come out on top. Maybe none of them do. Maybe they all just stay along and do the same. Now, well, I always think one of the questions you get asked is, will paddle or pickle then supersede tennis? You know, is it dangerous to be involved in all these different racket sports? That is obviously a question we won't know for another 10 or 15 years. But at this stage, it's been really complimentary of each other. They put them in these clubs. Mm. People go, they'll try paddle, they'll try pickle, they'll try tennis. It's been quite fun to play all sports. But let's just wait and see what happens in 10 or 15 years if, you know, they decide to go a different way.
7: It's always a case of follow.

0: No, either. It's a really good question too, Michael. One I can't answer.
1: No, makes two of us. All right, so we've got this inaugural paddle invitational, and this is going to be something pretty special from a visual point of view because the court's going to be there at the forecourt of the Opera House in Sydney. So, I mean, not a bad backdrop.
0: No, it's awesome. I'm getting messages from all around the world because they've dropped a few things on social media so the rest of the world sees it. People from South America and Europe just texting me going, what is going on? This looks unbelievable. Wish I was down there. So it's gained a lot of attention. Going to be great for paddle around the world, but great for paddle in Australia. So, yeah, it's they picked the one of the most iconic places in the world to do it. Well done.
1: Absolutely. And as far as people listening now, if they want to get involved, they want to play, I think it's a ticket starting at $30. But as far as getting involved when it all comes to Sydney later in the year, what's the entry requirements?
0: I don't know about that. The one court they're doing here, that $30 thing is to watch the top players in the world play. Yeah, that's happening at the Opera House on the 15th, 16th. I think it is 14th, 15th, 16th, around those dates of August. So I think that's what it's for. Now, where it goes from here, we don't know. I mean, I'm sure they're going to try to do something yearly for this type of thing. But, you know, if you want to get in and play paddle, you have to go find a paddle club, I guess.
1: That's it. Yep. Well, we'll start the conversation so people can go Googling. Wonderful to talk to you, Pat. Thank you for giving me your time. Appreciate it.
0: No, thank you, Michael. Good on you, mate.
1: Not at all. The great Pat Rafter. And that's going to be something pretty special in Sydney later on, where they've got this. I'm looking at some concept images, but geez, it looks pretty swish with the court there on the northern forecourt of the Opera House. 131873. Any paddlers out there? Any old squash players? You're sort of surprised watching the rise of these sort of variants and alternates when the sport you so love sort of faded away. It's 8-1.
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1: Yeah, so if you're interested, the Paddle Invitational presented by UBS. It's, as Pat Rafter said, Northern Boardwalk, Sydney Opera House, August 15 and 16. I think tickets start at $30. A lot of feedback re-privacy. We'll get to all your calls after one. Hang on there for me. Mark says, in regard to the internet and the privacy issues, agree totally with you. The biggest culprits are the government. Invasion into our privacy and every move that we make is trapped from point-to-point cameras, facial recognition, now number plate scanning as we've got no privacy. On and on, says Mark. Terry thinks paddling is what happens in certain dungeons. I'm not too familiar with that one, Terry, but maybe you could add a little info for me.
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3: In Logan Central, there's a westbound smash on Wembley Road near Mays Avenue with minor delays. Got a southbound crash in the airport tunnel through Windsor. Lanes 1 and 2 are affected there. Delays on the approach. A northbound crash on the Bruce Highway in Murrumba Downs has cleared. And in the city, a crash on Countess Street before Roma Street and Petrie Terrace has also cleared. Elsewhere, the Gateway Motorway, heavy northbound delays from Boondall to Brackenridge. Kippy Road has a slow patch northbound through Castletown. I'm Jimmy Clark on Brisbane's Traffic Leader, 882 4BC.
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14: It's 1 o'clock. Good afternoon. I'm Georgina Winter. A Queensland police officer charged with domestic violence and not paying for fuel has been stood down. Miranda Workman reports.
15: The 32-year-old worked as a senior constable in the state's northern region, which stretches from Gladstone to the Queensland Northern Territory border. He's been charged with breaking a police protection notice issued under the Domestic and Family Violence Protection Act. Police say it happened when he was off duty. The accused is also facing two counts of fraud and one count of obstructing police after he allegedly didn't pay for fuel in a separate incident. He's due to appear in Ipswich and Gladstone courts early next month. Miranda Workman, Brisbane.
14: Police are investigating a wounding incident in Brisbane's southwest. A 42-year-old man was stabbed multiple times during an altercation involving a group of people in Jindalee yesterday afternoon. He was taken to hospital with life-threatening injuries. Three people fled the scene in a car. Several others are speaking with police. The opposition leader says charges against a federal Labor MP are a test of leadership for the Prime Minister. Luke Gosling is accused of assaulting Northern Territory Administrator David Connolly. He denies any wrongdoing and lawyers say he will fight the charges. Angus Taylor says Anthony Albanese needs to step up.
16: This is a test of leadership for him. This is a very serious, of course, situation. An arrest, charges being laid against the most senior official in the Northern Territory. Prime Minister needs to step up.
14: High-frequency bus services are set to boost public transport connectivity on the Gold Coast. The GC Surfer routes will run between Narang and Broadbeach and between Robina and Miami, linking to rail, key sport venues, shopping centres and universities. To support the service, the state government will deliver major upgrades to Narang Broadbeach Road. The month of July brought warmer than usual conditions across both afternoons and nights, according to the Bureau of Meteorology. The overnight average reached 11 degrees, sitting 1.5 degrees higher than this time last year, while daytime maximums averaged half a degree warmer. Senior meteorologist Shane Kennedy says while wind warnings were typical for the month, July saw an unusually high number of surf warnings.
17: Out in the waters, we have had a few periods of coastal wind warnings, which are fairly typical for this time of year. We can get some strong high-pressure systems. But we have also had some periods of hazardous surf, as well as coastal hazard warnings, which are a bit less common during this time of year.
14: To finance, the All Ords are up 31 points to 9,154, and one Australian dollar is buying 70.2 US cents.
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14: The Cowboys season is on life support after being thrashed by the Roosters 82-12. Sydney running riot in Townsville with 14 tries to 2. Cowboys coach Todd Payton says they were physically and mentally off the pace.
18: I'm not making excuses. I'm not making excuses any at all. That's between the ears. That's where it is. And you do that against a powerful team, they're all on the same page. It can get ugly, and it got ugly quick. Game was out of reach after 20 minutes.
14: Round 22 continues tonight with the Dragons hosting the Dolphins. The Lions will be without veteran Dane Zorko for tomorrow night's clash with Carlton. The 37-year-old is managing a hamstring complaint ahead of Brisbane's push for a home preliminary final. And world football is on the brink of a civil war with the European and American nations voting to boycott the World Cup. That's news and sport.
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3: In Logan Central, there's a westbound smash on Wembley Road near Mays Avenue with minor delays. Got a southbound crash in the airport link tunnel through Windsor. Lanes 1 and 2 are affected. Delays on the approach there. A northbound crash on the Bruce Highway in Murrumba Downs has cleared. And in the city, a crash on Countess Street before Roma Street and Petrie Terrace is also cleared. Elsewhere, the Gateway Motorway has heavy northbound delays from Doondall to Bracken Ridge, and Gympie Road has a slow patch northbound through Castledine. I'm Jimmy Clark on Brisbane's Traffic Leader, 882 4BC.
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23: Partly cloudy over Brisbane this afternoon, reaching a top of 22 degrees in the city, 23 in Ipswich and 19 on the Bayside. Getting down to 9 degrees overnight, chance of a shower tomorrow, light winds and a top of 21. Similar conditions on Sunday and partly cloudy on Monday, a top of 22. On Moreton Bay, south to southeasterly winds at 15 to 20 knots, seas around 1 metre. Right now it's 20 degrees at Annerley. I'm Georgina Winter. 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
24: Now, across Australia. Yeah. Back to Afternoons with Michael McLaren.
25: It is. It's Friday. That's, I think, a good thing, isn't it? And back into it we go for hour number two. Hope you're well. Thank you for joining us. 131873. Now, I did speak about the need to build more dams and water harvesting on Monday 2 weeks ago. And I'm feeling justified in saying it by watching what's happening in the United Kingdom at the moment. Now, as you might have seen in your news, most of England, certainly now, on high alert for wildfires because they've got this 50-year drought record on the brink of being broken. I think last time it was this bad, it was the summer of 1976. As I said, a couple more bad days and they'll go over that one. The Met Office warning over there that wildfire conditions would be severe across much of England and parts of Wales as temperatures climb toward 35 Celsius. 4 in 10 households now across the country facing restrictions on their water use. And according to a piece I was reading in The Australian, I think it came from The Times, earlier today said that more than half of England has now been officially declared to be in rapidly developing flash drought conditions. 7 water companies have imposed temporary use bans affecting 23 million customers, or about 40% of England's population. And this month so far, only 7% of the average rainfall has fallen across England, only 1% in the south, and of course the south is where it's most heavily populated. Almost 4/5 of England's rivers are now below normal levels, or worse. 1/6 are exceptionally low for this time of year. Reservoir storage, though, I mean, you hear all of that and you think, geez, the dams must be down about 40% because it's brown as a chip out there. It looks terrible, right? Well, the reservoir storage in England is still 75.3%. But you see, the problem is they don't have that many reservoirs compared to what we do. They don't have huge, big dams like we do and all the rest of it. They rely, and have done forever, on good annual rainfall, and they've just got a little bit of backup, pound for pound. But they're going to have to rethink that, because the Rivers Trust said that the drought coming after an exceptionally wet winter, they've had plenty of rain recently, but now it's dry, exposed, they said, the need to change how water was managed and stored across the landscape. Now, the director of advocacy there, a lady called Tessa Wardley, said, and I quote, "Too much winter water is being lost quickly from farmland and rivers instead of being slowed down and stored where it is most needed." In other words, better build a few dams. Well, the last major dam built in England was the Kildare Dam, or the Kildare Waters Reservoir. That was in Northumberland back in 1982, right? And since then, the UK's population, I don't know about England specifically, but the United Kingdom's population since 1982 has increased by close to 14 million people, right? The last, I think, significant concrete dam was built somewhere in Wales in 1991. So, you know, you're looking at the better part of 30-something years since any significant water harvesting infrastructure has been built. Population has increased across the United Kingdom by 14 million people since then. More houses, more businesses, more people, more cars that have to be washed, so on and so forth. Yeah, and then the drought comes. Okay, it's a bad one, but no wonder they've had sort of a flash drought and all of these restrictions and brown grass as far as the eye can see and wildfires. And you've got to put the infrastructure in place. You've got to do it. Now, we've got to do it here. The next drought is on its way. It'll happen. We've had a hell of a good run, generally, for a while now in Australia. There's dams in many of our cities pretty full. Won't last forever. Got to be prepared. But who's doing any construction? There's been some talk in Queensland. New South Wales, diddly squat. It's madness. 131873. Back to your calls. Craig, good day.
4: Yeah, hi, Michael. How are you?
25: Good, thank you.
4: That's the way. You were talking about squash courts and paddle and pickle.
25: Yeah.
4: And the demise of the squash court was simultaneous to the rise of aerobics. The squash courts are an indoor sport, so the rents are a lot higher.
25: Yes.
4: And the return on investment is down to, you know, $20 to $30 an hour for a court hire. Whereas that floor space, you could have 15 aerobics students paying $10 each.
25: Yeah, I get it. Yep, okay, that makes a lot of sense. And, of course, now in the capital cities where a lot of the courts were, those rather generous blocks of land which the squash courts were on, they're now in hot demand for development. And so I guess the people that run it or the council of whatever look at it and say, well, you know, we could sell it and get $30 million for the site. Yeah, let's do it. You know, and I guess that's part of the story. Thank you, Craig. Hello, Ian.
5: Yeah, hi, Michael. I'm not sure if you're aware or not, but Jeremy Clarkson has a show on TV, Clarkson's Farm.
25: Yeah, love it.
5: Well, he announced they've just been filming the latest episodes, and he announced he's not planting any crops this year because of the drought. And that means, well, he's trying to limit his loss.
25: Sure.
5: He said if he spends the money on the seed and all that and it's not going to germinate, then it's a waste of time even trying to harvest it or grow it. But he said the big problem's going to be a lot of farmers are in deep debt and it's just getting worse because of the drought and they're just going to walk off their farms, so there's no food security in the UK.
25: This is it. So they're going to have to import it, but, I mean, the rest of the European continent's in extreme heat and fires and the rest of it. They get a lot of their produce from Spain. I don't know if the greenhouses in Spain have been damaged. I don't think they have, but, I mean, France, Bordeaux, all these areas, they're burning. You know, you've got to have water harvesting because if Mother Nature doesn't play ball, you've still got to get water to the farmers and to the populations. Without it, we all keel over, right? So, I mean, this has been a, let's be blunt, this has been a negligence from governments in many, many jurisdictions. And they're spending money on all sorts of other things, welfare and who knows what, instead of these very important basics. Thank you, Ian. Appreciate your call. Dimitri Burstein's called in. I always love speaking with Dimitri about economic matters. Hi, Dimitri.
6: Hi, Michael. How are you?
25: Well, thank you.
6: You had a caller recent, not that long ago, complaining about real estate agents collecting all this data. Well, please have him send his complaint letter to the Prime Minister because it's a result of a piece of legislation from last year that took effect from the 1st of July that expands the anti-money laundering regime to accountants, lawyers and real estate agents, amongst others.
25: Yes.
6: So just wait for your accountant and or your lawyer to ask for your ID as well.
25: Yeah, I understand that law. I understand why we need those sort of things. The concern really, though, isn't it, Dimitri, is the storage and the security of that data. And it's one thing to ask these entities to harvest it because of anti-money laundering concerns, but if you're also not supporting them in securing it, then we're creating a bit of a problem here, aren't we?
6: It's actually worse than that, Michael, because there have been reports of real estate agents not putting their deposits in trust accounts as a means to avoid being captured under the law. So there'd be potentially, house purchasers and or renters or landlords with their funds in non-trust. But you're absolutely right, Michael. This was a, request, unjust to my mind by AUSTRAC to expand this regime. Mm. It's not as if there was a lot, compelling evidence of a huge, huge problem. The cost to the, community wasn't, given due consideration. And, as you well know, Michael, the fastest growing in Australia is not mining, it's not manufacturing, it's regulation and compliance. It's growing faster than a weed. In fact, it is a weed.
25: Yeah, it certainly is, without the the glyphosate to deal with it. Dimitri, thank you for your call. Lovely to hear from you again. Steve in Warunga. Hi, Steve.
7: G'day, Michael. Yeah, just regarding the topic of empty bedrooms.
25: Oh, yeah, with the census.
7: Taxes, yeah. A lot of empty nesters have spare bedrooms, and a lot of young people these days seem to be having animals instead of children. Just wondering if I registered my dog to one of the bedrooms, I'd lessen my exposure to a bedroom tax.
25: You're a thinking man. I'm not in a position to help you with official advice, but I don't know. I mean, the census asks about pets, doesn't it?
7: Yeah, well, I mean, I don't think you have to register when they die, so I suppose you can go and tell them you bought 10 dogs.
25: Well, I mean, just get them on the electoral roll and you never know. Yeah, it's a thought. I'll wait to see if there's some sort of lawyer out there that might be able to give you better advice, but I know what you're saying and I know what you're thinking and I know why. Thank you, Steve. Appreciate that. Andrew. Hi, Andrew.
8: Yeah.
25: That's you. How are you?
8: Yeah, I'm just calling from a paddle business in Merrickville. I just was kind of calling because I heard you guys had Pat Rafter on, and I don't know what you want me to say about it, but yeah, paddle's taken off in Sydney. It's been pretty it's a great sport. It's social. I think to the comment you had before that someone with the fall of squash and the rise of aerobics, I think we're kind of seeing a swing back towards people wanting to kind of play these racket sports again. But the thing about it, the evolution of it has been that, there's four people playing. So you kind of get together with your mates and you have a bit of a hit, and then, have a chat afterwards or a beer or whatever. And I think we're seeing that kind of exploding in Sydney and all over Australia. So it's been pretty good. We just opened up a couple of weeks ago and we're, people are coming in and loving it, and there's clubs popping up all over Sydney, so it's been really good.
25: All right, well, give your court a bit of a rap. Where are you, and what's the name of it?
8: Sidewall Social, and we're in Merrickville off of Carrington Road.
25: Oh, beautiful. All right, well, good on you, Andrew. Appreciate that. Yeah, well, there you go. See, we were talking about it just a moment ago, and there's a guy who's just started up a business actually in Sydney catering for this booming demand. Thank you, Andrew. Appreciate your call. Stack of other calls. We've got to move on. 131873 is the number. We'll take a break. When we come back, Ian Collis, and we're going to look at the golden years of television.
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25: 22 past one. Now, look, there is no doubt that the invention of television completely revolutionised entertainment. Australian television, well, that began broadcast in 1956. And I think there might still be some people around that remember, you know, folks crowding around shop display windows. They weren't necessarily keen on buying the television, but they were watching what was being displayed because owning one back then was a luxury. Today, it's probably the first thing that anyone buys when they move out of home. But those early days were somewhat of a golden period, despite what some might think, as I said earlier about the current offerings like MAFS. The shows and events that Australians converge to watch. It's now the subject of a new book. It's by Ian Collison, puts together wonderful histories of things. This one's simply called Retro Television. And I've got to say, someone who remembers some of the television from the 80s and onwards, certainly looking back to the very late 50s into the 60s and the 70s, looking at this breakdown and the transformation of the industry has been a fascinating look. The book itself traces how classic shows, I mean, I Love Lucy, The Adventures of Zorro, The Rolling Stones, Play School, The Brady Bunch, so many, of course, Kojak, how they transformed the television industry. Look, all of you will have memories. Happy to share them with you, 131873. But I thought we'd bring Ian in, the author of Retro Television. Some of you probably know Ian better because he puts together incredible rugby league histories. He's a sports statistician. He's an author. He's written over 30 books, and this one goes into that anthology. Great to speak, Ian, and thanks for being there.
18: Thank you, Michael. Lovely to talk to you today.
25: Yeah, look, this is a beautiful book. I mean, it's retro in look. The whole package is there. Just flicking through the many pages, I mean, you do get a sense of the evolution of the medium, don't you?
18: Oh, very much so. And it was interesting, you just said then when television first came to our country, we all looked, we didn't buy. The reason we didn't buy was £200 or basically 6 to 10 times the average weekly wage,
25: Yeah. Which
18: was a lot of money. So if you bought a TV and you in your street, you were the most popular person, people would find all sorts of reasons to come and visit you. So that, but to your point, we had some great shows, mostly American in the 50s. It took us a while to get going. The Bobby Lim variety show, there was a few variety shows that we really hooked into. But as the 60s and 70s went on, obviously we got better and better at producing these shows. But some great memories, and the people in New Holland and myself, we had really good time putting this together. It wasn't basically what to put in. It was what we had to leave out.
25: Yeah, sure.
18: So many great shows.
25: So many great shows. Actually, I've just flicked open to page 120, so we're in the 1960s here, and this is something that was even getting reruns when I was a young bloke in the 80s. Mr. Ed, you know, the talking horse. I mean, you sort of think they wouldn't make something like that today, but it seemed to do incredibly well.
18: It did. We just lapped it up. We just lapped it up, and these are great memories. And just listening to your callers before, everyone's doing a bit tough at the moment. People like yourself and me, Tiger supporters, we've probably got an extra layer of doing it tough.
25: Yeah,
18: to be able to look at a book like this and reminisce and have some positive thoughts. That's what we need to do more.
25: You do. Yeah. Looking through the book, though, you also see how attitudes have changed and how worldviews have changed. I mean, the Benny Hill show. So we were seeing that from, I think, what, we were getting that certainly in the 80s, 70s. I don't even know if it was in the 60s coming here. But, you know, again, I mean, Benny be cancelled today. But back in those decades, it was seen as really the epitome of entertainment in the evening.
18: Oh, 100%. Nowadays, it wouldn't be allowed to say and show some of the things that we saw. But it was to us, it was innocent fun, and we laughed and we enjoyed it. And
25: but
18: we
25: it was funny.
18: Yeah. And the next day, and if you're working in an office, the next day you'd be standing around the water, having a drink or a coffee, and all talking about what we saw on TV the previous night. And we lapped, like I said, we lapped it up because these were the days prior to being able to record your show. So you organised your night about, I want to watch your show, I want to watch that show. You didn't want to miss out because you couldn't pre-record or series link or any of those things.
25: And it wouldn't be the history of television, therefore, without the history of magazines like TV Week, because, again, pre-internet, pre-mobile phones, pre-being able to record on a VHS even, I mean, you needed to have the document in front of you, and people would be circling, oh, now we've got to do this, we've got to watch this, because you couldn't catch up.
18: Exactly. And like shows like you mentioned, I Love Lucy, and all manner of shows, Burke's Law, Number 96 was massive. It went on for years. And you wouldn't miss an episode. You just wouldn't.
25: No, you wouldn't. Now, there was a correlation, certainly in the Australian scene, wasn't there, from people that had been very successful in radio, in the instant dramas or the radio quiz shows and the old Macquarie Auditorium, moving over to television when the money was starting to be offered. They had the ability to work an audience, they had charisma, and they were, in many ways, the obvious people to bring over, even if they weren't dashingly handsome or debonair in the modern television sense, they were the ones that were getting some of the gigs.
18: 100%. The early days, like I said, the Bobby Lim show, Dawn Lake and Bobby Lim, they came from a radio and theatre background, and Graham Kennedy came from radio. We had to find our wings, and we had to create. We had to come up with new people to be able to fill the roles that we needed. Yeah. And like I said, because of that, and there was a scarcity of it, we had to rely initially on importing American and some English shows, but mostly American shows.
25: Yeah, I mean, I'm just looking through the book as we speak. I mean, you think about Happy Days, The Streets of San Francisco, Countdown, and Young Talent, Time for Entertainment. TV was the medium that really did launch a lot of careers as a result of appearing on those sorts of shows, as much as it was about entertaining the audience.
18: That's right. Remember the live sport, when sport came to the sanctum of our rooms, be able to watch sport live, whether it was rugby league or cricket. Cricket on ABC was very, very popular. Then we had the wrestling, the silly antics of the wrestling, the roller game, and we lapped it up. Whether it was real, I thought it was real. My dad and I thought it was real. Mum used to
25: Of course say, it's real. What are you talking about, Ian? It's real, isn't it?
18: Guys, this is great. Mum, stop it.
25: there are some shows, though, that resonated better than others, and they're the ones that are still quoted today, still referenced today. I mean, think about Get Smart. Now, I don't know when that first came here from the United States, but it was certainly in the 1960s through to the 1970s through CBS. That sort of a program was just so popular.
18: So clever, so silly. But you know what else they used to be really good at, in my mind, was the jingles. We had there was great jingles to these shows.
25: Yes.
18: If you've got a jingle or a rhyme, it'll stay with you. That's how we're built.
25: I mean, think Hawaii 5-0, that music. Great stuff.
18: That's right.
25: Yeah.
18: Gilligan's Island.
25: Yep.
18: So many. Some brilliant jingles.
25: How much of it was part of the reason why our culture also started to shift, and it's only kept going this way, Ian, hasn't it, from being very British-minded to very open toward the American way of seeing the world? Was television the great enabler for that cultural shift?
18: I think it was, because I was born in 1954, so I was, and our first TV we purchased was 1960. So the early shows we watched, them 90% American, we would then imitate those in our backyard. We would play those roles because we were still very much a sun up to sun down outside population where we love being outside. But we imitated our heroes.
25: One of the great stories out of the book, I thought, was the little part about Superman when that was playing, and this was a story from the United States, but, you know, they'd be doing tours, meeting the fans, and there were all these kids that would try to inflict physical harm on Superman himself because they wanted to prove that, you know, you wrote in the book that at one point a young guy brought out a gun from World War II that his father had brought back from the war. It was loaded, I believe. Pointed it at the actor and said, "Hey, are you going to be able to take this?" And it was only quick thinking, saying, "Oh, don't shoot, son, because the bullet will bounce off me and hurt somebody."
18: That
25: stopped a fatality.
18: Exactly. Yeah. Hilarious.
25: You sort of think, because we thought it was real in some respects.
18: I growing up in those days, I thought it was. I thought if someone said something, you believed it. But Superman, great example. I loved You Bet Your Life with Groucho Marx.
25: Yep.
18: Just a funny, funny man. So quick. And again, he had that talent and that charisma to be able to go from movies to TV so instantly. But a lot of them didn't. A lot of them might have had the voice for radio, but for TV it wouldn't work. It just wouldn't work.
25: Yeah, just finally, we've mentioned sport, we've mentioned many aspects of this story, but children's television, it was really one of the incredible genres that came from the boom in television, being able to have children entertained. You know, companies like Disney, of course, made an absolute mozza, but Australia was actually pretty good in creating children's television content. I mean, you think about Play School, that's been going for 1,000 years, but there are certainly other programs as well which would have taken a fair bit of pressure off mums or dads at home who were trying to entertain kids.
18: Definitely. I mean, we probably copied from America, the Art Linkletter house party where he used to interview young children.
25: Yeah.
18: But we, like I said, we got better at it and we took a little bit of pressure off mum and dad because before TV come along, I'm bored, I've got nothing to do. So, and then they probably did plonk us down a little bit in front of the telly. If you could afford it.
25: And hasn't the television itself changed? My goodness, from those big sort of veneered mahogany boxes to these slimline things today.
18: Exactly. And the aerials. You would have to move the aerial to get it just right so the picture wouldn't roll.
25: That's
18: or
25: right.
18: You get a good reception. And then you'd have this so-called remote control. Oh, I've got a remote control. I can sit down and change the channels. And it was like you'd click, click, click, turn the channel and then push it. And I go boom, boom, boom, boom, boom. And then you go, that's not working. I just better get up and change the channel.
25: Yeah, that's right. Get off the couch. Wonderful history. Right. I think it's a great book. And people who want a bit of reminiscing, it's one that they should be grabbing a hold of. It's simply called Retro Television. It's by you, Ian. Thank you for your time, Ian. Lovely memories.
18: Brilliant. Thank you, Michael, and go the Tigers.
25: Oh, yeah, I know. Parramatta on Sunday. Go. I tell you, it would be a good birthday present for me if they got up, but I'm not holding my breath. The great Ian Collis with that history there of television. Retro television, what we watched back in the day. What did you watch back in the day? Tell me, 131873. I mean, our first television when I was growing up was a Rank Arena, and it was big, as I said, sort of, it had that timber veneer stuff on it, which started to peel eventually, but it was this huge box, essentially. And then I know we felt like we were really special when I think it was Mum and Dad went and got one of these, was it a Samsung? I'm not sure. It was Sony, it might have been. It was a larger screen, thinner. It was still big, but thinner, grey, plastic. And that was so we could watch State of Origin on a big, decent screen. I said, oh, wow, we've really made it. We've got one of these whiz-bang things. And, I mean, now people recycle, quote-unquote, their televisions brought about every 3 or 4 years, don't they? Amazing. 131873. Let's get all the latest news. Maddie, good afternoon.
0: Good afternoon, Michael. Attorney General Michelle Rowland's due to address the media following a meeting with state and territory counterparts about establishing a nationally consistent guideline for working with children checks. A report into the Hunter Valley wedding bus crash, which killed 10 and injured dozens, has made 34 recommendations to the New South Wales government to improve safety and oversight. A Queensland police officer has been stood down for the force accused of domestic violence and fuel theft, and Australian rock music journalist Glenn A. Baker is being remembered for his immense knowledge and passion for music following his death at the age of 74. In sport, the St. George Illawarra Dragons are about to come face-to-face with their latest big-name recruit. 5'8" Cody Nikorima signed a 2-year deal with the Red V, but will be lining up for the Dolphins tonight in Wollongong. Thanks, Michael. There'll be more news and sport at 2.
2: On Afternoons, a weather update.
25: Brisbane today, partly cloudy and 22 in the city. The airport, 21. Chermside, 22. Gatton, 22. Ipswich, 23. Mount Gravatt will get to 21. Same at Redcliffe. Oxley, 22. Tomorrow, shower or two expected in Brisbane. 2 mil, I guess. Top of 21. Rockhampton, sunny and 26 today. Now, Sydney, 18 and sunny in the city. Penrith, 18. Liverpool, 18. 16 for Terry Hills. 18 for Richmond, Parramatta and Campbelltown. Bondi, like Terry Hill, 16. Tomorrow for Sydney, shower or two, maybe 18 the top. Again, like Brisbane, 2 mil of rain could come through. Canberra, sunny and 15 in the capital today. Tuggeranong is the same. Cold one overnight, -4 to bring in August. But it'll warm up to 15 tomorrow. A bit of morning frost and then a mostly sunny one after that. Lithgow, g'day through 2LT. Mostly sunny and 12. Mudgee, sunny and 16. Bathurst, sunny and 14. Katoomba, sunny and 10 today. Springwood, very nice. Sunny and 16. Tomorrow, though, it'll get to about 12 for Lithgow. Morning frost, partly cloudy as they do pinch and punch for the one of the month. And Queanbeyan, sunny and 14 today. Goulburn, 13. Beautiful, yes. Sunny and 14. We'll take a break. More in a moment.
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3: There's a southbound crash on the Airport Link Tunnel through Windsor. Lanes 1 and 2 are affected with delays on the approach. In Logan Central, a westbound smash on Wembley Road near Mays Avenue was cleared. Gateway Motorway is heavy northbound from Boondall to Brackenridge. Southbound, it's underspeed through Belmont. Heavy inbound delays on the Riverside Expressway stretch back to the Captain Cook Bridge. And the M1 is underspeed southbound from Pimpamar down to Goldie. I'm Jimmy Clark on Brisbane's Traffic Leader, 882 4BC.
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25: 131873, we'll talk real estate with Alice Stoltz at Domain shortly. Lots of memories about television coming in. Linda says we had one with the controls on the front. I've got a note here from Chris, this beautiful story. He said, some months back, my old college had an open day, so my wife and I decided we'd go back and have a look. Really wanted to see the old classroom that I watched the moon landing in. It was black and white, 57 years ago. So there we were, standing outside, looking in, and I'm reminiscing to my wife, and some of the young girls about my age at the time are standing there as well. And I said, did you know I saw the moon landing in that classroom in 1969? And Chris says they looked at each other and just shrugged and walked off. My wife and I had a big laugh and obviously realised it wasn't really important in 2026. Yeah, true. It is important though, isn't it? 131873. Greg, g'day, Greg.
24: G'day, Michael.
25: Yeah, hi.
24: How are you?
25: Mate, I'm well. Hope you are too.
24: Yes, you brought back some memories for me.
25: Well, such as?
24: Well, we got television in 1956 so my father could watch the Melbourne Olympics.
25: Oh,
24: I think
25: yes.
24: We sold the car to buy the TV. But I remember going in at around lunchtime when I was at school over the road, and my friends and I went home straight after school and we sat and watched the test pattern because the TV didn't actually come on until later in the evening.
25: And now we complain about young people sitting there staring at screens. Well,
24: exactly. I was hooked. I was hooked. But I haven't been so hooked, Mike, on another matter that I haven't been to play. I went and played paddle last week.
25: How about that? Jeez, since everyone's onto this.
24: I'm a 79-year-old who played a lot of squash and a lot of tennis.
25: Yeah.
24: And it was absolutely fabulous. I actually went over the sidewall in Marrickville.
25: Oh, good.
24: And the one that you just mentioned.
25: Fantastic.
24: And it was just an amazing experience and such good fun.
25: Oh, beautiful.
24: And I found out that a 79-year-old can still do it.
25: Of course he can. Good on you, Greg. Lovely memories. See, there is something to be said. I'm going to sound ridiculous, but I'm going to say it. There is something to be said for the test pattern. When you consider what some of the television channels throw up after, say, 10 o'clock at night, could the test pattern be anywhere? I mean, it's sort of, in a way, it's society's way of saying to people, listen, go to bed. Go to bed. You know, have some sleep. It'll all be okay. The sun will come up tomorrow. You don't need to stare at the idiot box and watch, you know, a horoscope or, you know, some, you know, American trash, or just go get some shut eye, lie down there with your partner, you know, do normal things, and we'll kick it off again at 6 in the morning. I mean, there was something regimentally delicious about that, I suppose. Another note here. This is Carolyn. This is a beautiful story. She says, many years ago when television was first starting, my father was working in an electrical store and we were the first house in the suburb to buy one. But she says, a bit like our author said, it got to the stage when we got tired of people just popping in. Dad ended up putting the television on the veranda and the locals used to bring their folding chairs and settle in for the night. Oh, the memories, says Carolyn. See, I just can't imagine that, but I'm sure it happened. I'm sure it happened. Oh, yeah, Reg, he's got the television, you know. I suppose we should pop in and add a bit of banana cake to them, yeah, and see what's on the box. And yeah, it's just a different world, a different world. Now, Steve's called through, wants a bit of help. Steve, what's happening, mate?
6: Mate, Mark, our disabled daughter has disappeared in the city. She got on a tram at Wynyard, and our daughter Hayley, the door closed and our daughter Hayley couldn't get on the tram. She's 44, she looks 21, she's got a bright blue parka and a round pink hat, and everybody's trying to find her, and we're on our way into the city now just to see if we can help out with the search, mate. And I just hope you and your listeners can keep an eye out for our little girl.
25: Well, okay.
6: She's non-verbal.
25: Okay, so her name's Hayley. She's non-verbal. She's 44 but looks younger.
6: Absolutely.
25: And
6: what
25: was she wearing, did you say?
6: Bright blue parka and a round pink hat.
25: Okay, bright blue parka.
6: Like a derby hat.
25: Yeah, and a round pink hat. Okay, and this was in the Sydney CBD, because we go everywhere. So the Sydney CBD, around about Wynyard, she was on the light rail and the carer was there and the door closed. And
6: she wouldn't have known what to do. She could have gone on another tram that went to Wynyard or went to Circular Quay or went to Railway Square. We don't know. But the police are involved. Our son's involved. So we're just hoping everything turns out okay.
25: Well, look, for your sake, I do as well, Steve. I'm sure it will. We've got a lot of people listening and they know people. And okay, so if people see Hayley, the police are aware that she's missing. I suppose they get in touch with the police, do they?
6: That's correct, yes, please.
25: Okay, all right. Look, thank you for calling, Steve. Just hang on there. We'll grab your details in case anyone calls us. But obviously call the police if you see Hayley. 44, non-verbal. She's been separated from her carer in the Sydney CBD today. She's disabled. She has a bright blue, she's wearing a bright blue parka, pink hat. If you do spot her in the CBD or anywhere, call police, please. And we can put Steve and his family's mind at peace. 131873. We'll take a break when we come back. Alice and Real Estate.
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25: 10 to 2. Well, look, when it comes to the economy, all the talk is housing at the moment, isn't it? And it's a very different narrative than what it was this time last year, or in fact, for quite a lot of living.

0: through Winton. Fax lanes 1 and 2 with delays on the approach. Gateway Motorway on the brakes northbound from Boondall to Brackenridge. Southbound is under speed from Belmont to Rochdale. Heavy inbound delays on the Riverside Expressway stretch back across the Captain Cook Bridge. The Bruce Highway is under speed northbound through the roadworks in Moorumba Downs and again further north from Duckman to Burpengary. And the M1 is the same southbound from Pimpama to the Goldie. I'm Jimmy Clark on Brisbane's Traffic Leader, 882 4BC.
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10: So busy, so many calls and texts, getting through as many as we can. We'll do it again in the next hour. We've still got another 60 minutes together. We're also going to look at actually how to make homemade bread. One of the things I just can't. I've tried so many. I've followed the recipes. Still doesn't work. And I'm going to be speaking to the best in the business after two.
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11: It's 2 o'clock. Good afternoon. I'm Georgina Winter. A Queensland police officer has been stood down from the force, accused of domestic violence behaviour and fuel theft. The 32-year-old senior constable working in the northern region is charged with breaking a police protection notice, allegedly while off duty, two counts of fraud, along with one count of obstructing police. He'll face court next month. Queensland's construction regulator is warning homeowners about the risks of hiring unlicensed tradies as the skill shortage makes qualified workers harder to find. The Queensland Building and Construction Commission says it's seeing devastating cases of homeowners paying large sums for substandard work. Commissioner Angelo Labrinos says hiring an unlicensed contractor can be costly if something goes wrong.
12: All electrical and all plumbing work requires a licence, and all building projects over $3,300 also need a licensed builder. And so if those things are not in place, then the protections are not in place and it does leave homeowners exposed.
11: The Australian College of Nursing warns the country faces a shortfall of 80,000 nurses by 2035 unless action is taken. The body believes newly graduated nurses need to be better supported in their first few years of entering the practice. ACN Chief Executive Catherine Zeitz says governments should establish a new framework
13: to make sure that every nurse that we've invested in their university studies is retained within the workforce.
11: Attorneys General have agreed on reforms to better align working with children check schemes across the country. Ministers agreed to changes including a baseline of serious criminal offences, which will automatically bar someone from holding a check, and minimum standards for risk assessment processes. We're being urged to organise a free flu vaccination at our local pharmacy ahead of next month's Eka holiday. Pharmacy Guide of Australia Queensland Branch President Chris Owen says more than 12,000 influenza cases have been recorded statewide so far this year.
14: The overall case numbers roughly comparable with previous years. It's not an explosion year this year, but certainly looking at the case numbers, they are starting to increase as we start to have this cooler weather towards Eka time. Every day that you wait is a day that you're not protected. If you can get in and get a vaccine, today is the best day.
11: And $18 million will be spent to further develop the state government's digital licence app. It comes as a milestone is reached. One third of eligible Queenslanders have downloaded it, or more than 1.4 million customers. To finance, the All Ords are up 24 points at 9,147, and one Australian dollar is buying 70.3 US cents.
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11: The Broncos are desperate to salvage a win when they host the Knights tomorrow night. Vijay Samu will start in the front row, replacing Preston Rickey, sidelined with an ankle sprain. Coach Michael Maguire says the young prop is ready to step up.
15: I think, you know, being around Paddy and Paino and having those players around you is, one, going to help him, but also, two, he's going to gain a hell of a lot of experience running around with those guys. So I think he's shown that over the last couple of months that he can handle first grade, and that's why I picked him.
11: Last night's action left the Cowboys reeling after going down to the Roosters 82-12 in a historic thrashing. Tonight, the Dragons host the Dolphins. In AFL, Lions star Cam Rayner insists every game feels like a final with only four rounds to play. Brisbane sit fourth ahead of tomorrow's clash with Carlton. It's 2:04. That's the latest news and sport.
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1: Traffic. Got something you want to say? You're in the right place. 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
0: The Riverside Expressway has a stationary vehicle inbound in the right-hand lane after the Marcus Street off-ramp. Delays there back through Woolloongabba. Southbound crash on the Airport Link Tunnel to Windsor is finally cleared. The Gateway Motorway on the brakes. Northbound from Boondall to Breckenridge. Southbound, it's under speed from Belmont to Rochdale. The Bruce Highway is under speed northbound through the roadworks in Maroombah Downs, and then once again further north from Dakabin to Burpengary. And the M1 is the same southbound from Pimpamutta to Goldie. I'm Jimmy Clark on Brisbane's Traffic Leader, 882 4BC.
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11: Partly cloudy over Brisbane this afternoon, reaching a top of 22 degrees in the city, 23 in Ipswich and 19 on the Bayside. Getting down to 9 degrees overnight. Chance of a shower tomorrow, light winds and a top of 21. Similar conditions on Sunday and partly cloudy on Monday, a top of 22. On Moreton Bay, south to southeasterly winds 15 to 20 knots, seas around 1 metre. I'm Georgina Winter. There'll be more news at 2:30 on your news leader, Brisbane's 4BC.
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21: Back to Afternoons with Michael McLaren.
10: All right, back into it. Thanks for being with us. Hour number 3, 131873. We're going to catch up with Mike Russell shortly. He is a master when it comes to bread. You want to know how to make good bread, you speak to Mike Russell. So we're going to do that straight after 2 o'clock. Before we go home, also, Melissa Reeder. Now, Melissa's put together this group called Faces. She's the convener of that. They're calling on the federal government to publish accessible, consistent data when it comes to wait times for aged care support. Now, I suspect many of you, this is going to be a story that resonates with you. Certainly if you're in that so-called sandwich generation, looking after kids, but also elderly parents, and you're trying to work full-time and all the rest of it. Incredibly difficult juggle. So we'll speak to Melissa about that. It did come up the other day, I think it was on Wednesday's program, the issue of compulsory voting, or whether voting is compulsory. And look, it's not compulsory, but you've got to be marked off, otherwise you could be fined. The ABC just by produced some interesting numbers about this yesterday, saying that hundreds of thousands of us who failed to cast their vote at the last year federal election have now paid what are millions of dollars in penalties. Now, I don't know if you were one of these people, but the AEC has dished out apparent failure to vote notices to more than 1.3 million people following the federal election in 2025. So 1.3 million failed to vote or appeared not to vote. Of course, there can be confusing stuff-ups and the like, but those who fail to fulfil what we might call their civil duty, or civic duty, rather, well, they face $20 administrative penalties, which, when you think about it, the cost to go and track these people down, to issue the fine, you're not coming out in front, are you? Anyway, $20. But if the matter is referred to court, well, the fine could be $330. Now, as of May, according to the ABC and the AEC, 207,000 people had elected to go and pay the administrative penalty, the $20, which means they collectively forked out about $4.15 million. That goes to consolidated revenue. More than 250,000 non-voters will not be punished by the AEC. They provided a valid and sufficient reason. So that leaves a balance of about 710,000 who had not responded to their apparent failure to vote notice by the relevant deadline. So that might end up being heard before some sort of court. Ridiculous. Yeah, there again, I suppose if you're registered to vote but you're actually a cadaver in a cemetery, for example, does happen, I think. Might be a little difficult getting back to the AEC as to your reasons why you didn't participate. But anyway, so we'll see what happens with that 710-odd thousand people. But I was only ever accused once of sort of breaching the AEC's rules. I got a note once of multiple voting, and it was at a particularly uninspiring state election, and I wrote back saying, look, judging by the calibre of the candidates, you're lucky I turned up at all. But I can assure you I only voted once. So someone else voted in my name, and I don't have a common name. It's not Adam Smith. But anyway, you know, we're told the system's very, very secure and... Okay. Just as to government penalties, by the way, people are asking about the census and if you fill it out incorrectly. And look, the official website says this. If you do not complete the census when directed, you can be prosecuted and fined up to $364 a day. That's a lot of money. A dollar for every day of the year per day. Knowingly providing false or misleading statements or information, that's also an offence. It can result in a fine of up to $3,640. So if you want to go and tell a porky about how many spare bedrooms you have, make sure you've got the better part of $3,700 in the bank because you might be parting with it. 131873. Petra, hello, Petra.
3: Hello, Michael. How are you?
10: I'm well. How are you?
3: Good, good, thank you. Now, I'm talking about TV. I grew up in Hamburg, born in Hamburg and grew up in Hamburg,
10: yes.
3: Germany.
10: Yeah.
3: And mum and dad, we got very late, 59 or 60 or something, we got a black and white TV. And we didn't watch a lot of it all the time. You just didn't. We were outside more than anything else.
10: Yeah.
3: But I was allowed to watch Laurel and Hardy. They had their comedy show.
10: Translated into German? Or?
3: Oh, it was German. It was German, yes. But sometimes my brothers wanted to watch. They were a little bit younger than me. So mum and dad used to say to me, if you can get them to go to sleep quickly, you can come back out and watch TV.
10: There was an incentive.
3: So I persuaded my brothers. It worked quite often. But it was so the... It was so safe to watch stuff then. It wasn't all this rubbish on what it is now. I mean, you pick your shows now, what you watch on TV. And I used to watch Skippy as well in German.
10: Skippy in German?
3: Yes.
10: Tell me, Petra, how did they translate the into German? How was that done?
3: It was still...
10: Just with an umlaut.
3: Yes, something like that, yes. Which one? You're going to have to choose
10: them. Oh, no, don't tell me. No. Yeah, I know. Trust I should know German and I don't – I'm hopeless. I can get through a menu and that's about it. But having been there very recently, I was told that in Germany now, speaking of television, you can get Farmer Wants a Wife in German.
3: Oh, I haven't seen that in Germany, no.
10: Yeah, apparently, I don't know if they're all the Bavarian milkmaids are out there looking for them. I don't know what's going on. So there's that. You can get MAFs in German. You can all of these things. The Germans are now, I suppose, like everywhere else, these are just franchises. And
3: Yes. But I'm going on the 19th of August to see my family again. I've been here since 1973. I've been living here. But I try and go back and see my aunts and uncles and my two brothers still. And I've got umpteen cousins because mum and dad were from 10 and 7 kids. Wow. So I've got so much. It's mostly in North Germany.
10: Beautiful.
3: But, I love it. My husband, we were there last year 3 months and the year before 3 months. And you'd think my husband would pick up German. He's good with languages, but he's not. Because he said, well, you were there to translate for me.
10: Yeah, I say the same thing to my wife.
3: That's right. Where is she from?
10: Well, she's from central Germany, but not as far north as where you are.
3: Quite north.
10: Yeah, but it's no. I mean, languages, English, let alone don't come that easily to me, Petra. Unfortunately, just the brain doesn't fire in that direction. Alas, doesn't fire in many directions. Actually, thank you, Petra. Lovely to speak with you. Auf Wiedersehen, Lachlan. G'day.
4: Yes, g'day, mate. I'm just on scene at the intersection of Menangle Road and Spring Farm Parkway. There has been a car and a motorbike accident. Emergency services are on scene, but it's closed.
10: So Menangle Road and where, sorry?
4: And Spring Farm Parkway.
10: Spring Farm Parkway. So car and a motorbike.
4: Car and a motorbike. Motorbike ride is not in a good way, mate.
10: No. Okay. Any emergency services on the scene?
4: Yeah, they're all on scene now.
10: Good. All right. Appreciate that, Lachlan. Thank you for letting us know if you're in that part of Sydney, Menangle Road and Spring Farm Parkway. Obviously, an accident there, car and motorbike. Emergency services are on the scene. Avoid the area if possible. 131 873. Food, wonderful food, marvelous food.
21: Afternoons, Friday Food.
10: Well, bread, the one thing I certainly cannot master, and the beauty of a position like this is you can go to experts and try to get a bit of free advice. So I'm going to do that today, call it selfish, but I like to think of it as community service. When you think about bread, I mean, look, the marketing line is it's the staple of life. Whether that's true, that's from a nutritional point of view debatable, but Fred has been around forever. I think the first flatbread made from grounding up wild grains into a paste. We believe that's from, say, 30-odd thousand years ago. So incredible histories. Anyway, since all of that, we've expanded into dozens of different kinds of bread, which I'm sure you would know if you've ever been to the bread aisle in a local supermarket. But from all around the world, all the different cultures have their own ways of doing this, and it's all mixing now. The ingredients have never been easier to get. We have been treated to an incredible, a cornucopia of bread, and really whatever you want, you can get. And now we're across the gluten-free thing and the whole thing. As I said, though, I've tried to bake bread. I can do cakes, I can do most savoury things without too much trouble. But bread just cannot get it right. So, is it the most difficult thing? My next guest will be laughing. His name's Mike Russell. He's definitely figured it out. He's the co-founder of artisan bakery Baker Blur. Now, they're based in Double Bay in Sydney, but I think they've got a couple of places around, including in Melbourne. They specialise in sourdough, but I've got the cookbook here with me. It is a beautiful book. It's step by step. I only got it this week, so I'm going to have to try it and see if it's going to help me out where the others have failed. And I'll be reporting back to Mike Russell in due course. He's with me on the line. Mike, good to speak. Thank you for your time.
2: Hey, Michael. Good afternoon. How are you doing?
10: I'm okay. Thanks for having me. Yeah, congratulations on all the success. I like cooking, and I said I can do cakes, but bread, for whatever reason, they turn out like cobblestones or bits of slate, or I don't know what I'm doing wrong. As a home cook, what are the basics that we need to get right here, Mike?
2: It is a difficult process at the very beginning when you're, you know, coming from sort of baking cakes or whatever, where you, you know, combine different ingredients and you pretty much get the same result every time. With bread, there's a little bit of science and magic. And most of that is, you know, controlling your variables in your house. So, you know, first thing, buying, you know, great flour, getting, you know, filtered water, and then just recreating the process and the variables in the same way every day. For instance, trying to have the same temperature water every day that you're producing the bread. If it's a little bit colder in the morning or whatever it is, having, you know, maybe slightly warmer room temperature water. So controlling variables in your home kitchen, you know, is the first step to creating a really good loaf of bread. But then, you know, the sourdough thing, again, that's sort of diving deeper into it. Having all the controls about having a really healthy sourdough starter in your home. It's not for everyone, but once you control all those variables and you have a healthy starter at home and great ingredients, it's actually quite easy from there on.
10: The old sourdough starter, parents or friends of mine, they've got this and they've got it in the fridge. It's not the most attractive looking thing, but it does deliver an almighty loaf at the end of the day.
2: Yeah, look, I mean, that's once you have a healthy one in your household, and we refer to it in the book, you know, when you build your own sourdough starter, it's amazing actually how tolerant they are. You know, if you leave it dormant in your fridge for a little while and you go back to sort of take it out of your fridge or your freezer and then bring it back to life and feed it, those microorganisms, they get activated pretty quickly again. So you know, the process, even though it's daunting, you can you know, achieve some pretty great results by just looking after it for a few days and getting it back to health.
10: Okay, now you mentioned great flour. Okay, so I go up and down the aisle of the supermarket and there's, I won't mention the names, but, you know, there's the blue packet and the red packet. Is that what you mean by great flour, or do you need to get some sort of, you know, posh person's flour to make bread?
2: No, so we're really lucky in Australia. We have amazing, you know, farmers and amazing grain growers. And we have really high yields for across the globe for Australia. So, you know, finding flour is pretty easy. You know, even Woolworths and Coles, Aldi, you know, sell, you know, sort of, you know, a local Australian flour.
10: Yes.
2: But if you want to be discerning, you can order flour online from, you know, the same mills we buy our flour from.
10: Okay, so you can
2: we'll deliver
10: to direct.
2: Yeah.
10: Okay, right.
2: Exactly, in 5 kilo bags, especially. And once you actually get going with, you know, making bread at home, you find that, you know, buying a 1 kilo, 2 kilo bag, you're going to fly through that pretty quickly. So buying a 5 kilo bag at first, again, might seem, you know, pretty daunting, or you're diving a bit too deep down into it. But 5 kilos, you would fly through when you're making, you know, a 700, 800 gram loaf, you know, twice a week or whatever. Yeah,
10: sure. Okay. So, is it plain flour or self-raising that we're using?
2: Plain flour. Yeah, self-raising. Plain. We want to stay away from that.
10: Okay.
2: Yeah.
10: All right. Now, tell me about the yeast. I mean, sourdough. Okay, that's one thing. The sourdough starter. But if you don't have that, you're just, you know, traditional yeast-based breads. Now, a lot of people would see the yeast sachets on the supermarket shelf. When I say a lot of people, I'm speaking for myself here, but a lot of others. So you see these things and you go, okay, well, yeast goes into bread, right? I know people, they sprinkle it in with the flour and a bit of sugar and salt or whatever they got to do. Should they be activating that yeast before they put it in? I mean, you have basics here?
2: Look, the way you can activate a yeast, or if you're making pizza or something like that at home with dried yeast from a supermarket, the way you would activate that, you can put that, whisk that into your water, and then, you know, make your bread from there. But the way I personally, you know, like to make bread, if I am using yeast, I use probably like, you know, 0.01 of a gram or something like that, and then add it to a sort of a poolish dough, which then you rest overnight. And that almost becomes like an instant sort of sourdough starter for yourself. So you make a dough the day ahead. You then mix that dough, and then you carry that over to the next day to make your final loaf of bread. That's one sort of hack to making like a loaf of bread without having it completely, you know, dependent on dry yeast. You're only using a very minuscule amount.
10: I'm taking notes here, by the way. Just finally, you started all this in 2016, the business.
2: Yeah.
10: That's a courageous step.
2: Well, yeah, I was you know, living in Sydney. I'm from Sydney originally. And we, my wife and I, you know, we really wanted to start a bakery together, and we'd been living in Melbourne previously, and actually just we couldn't afford to start in Sydney because the commercial rents were pretty high even back then. So we sold our apartment in Clovelly and moved down to Melbourne to have a go. And we've got 4 stores here now in Melbourne with a production facility, and we've had a store in Double Bay since 2022. And well, I'm looking forward to growing in Sydney because we've got lots of family up there. So both cities have been really, really kind to us, you know, baking 365 days a year in both cities. Yeah, we're very fortunate.
10: Well, you'll have to then get to Brisbane. Got a lot of listeners through 4BC. They'll want you. I mean, this is fantastic. The people that have had your breads, I've been seeing the texts come in earlier. They rave about it, and people actually travel far and wide to get them. So you're doing something very, very good indeed. Congratulations on the success, because, you know, business is not easy, particularly when it comes to the discretionary spend and all of that. Not easy,
2: exactly.
10: But you guys have done so well. So you'd be commended for that. Thank you for your time, Mike, and congratulations on the book, Bake a Blurb, Bake It Till You Make It. I'm going to have to just keep baking, I guess, because I have not made it.
2: Good luck. It's daunting, but yeah, persistence is everything with bread. So yeah, good luck with the sourdough. I'm sure you know everyone, if they have a go at it, and particularly yourself, you know, you end up, you know, making a great life. And it doesn't have to look pretty. It's all.
10: Oh,
2: about
10: it won't.
2: Flavor.
10: No. That's what the toaster's for, right?
2: Yeah, exactly.
10: Good on you, Mike.
2: Thanks so much for having me.
10: Not at all. Congratulations. Mike Russell there, the founder of Baker Blur.
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10: Carla's going to let us know, of course, and she's raring to go straight after three. Hello, Carla.
28: Hello, Michael.
10: Now, after three, what do you have on the menu?
28: Okay, now, speaking of menu, just say, for example, you go to a local business because you like to support local, shop local, and you buy something, maybe it's online and it arrives and it's broken. What would you expect would be the next course of action?
10: Well, you'd expect a refund or a replacement, wouldn't you?
28: Either or?
10: Yeah.
28: Okay. What happens if that business goes above and beyond and provides you with both?
10: Well, they'd be a very good business and you should phone 4BC and let the whole world know about them, right?
28: Because that is what's going to be in Carla's court today. I am, of course, the judge. Our listeners, of course, are the jury. But this is what's happened. This business has provided both a replacement and a refund. And there are other consumers out there that are angry about this.
10: Why?
28: Yeah.
10: Jealous or angry?
28: Well, I think a bit of both. Bit of column A, bit of column B, but Michael.
10: Now, just I know this is the jury. I just want to be careful here legally. Mm. We're not swaying the jury, are we, by speaking about this pre-trial?
28: No, it's fine. There's no prejudice here. You can say whatever you like because ultimately it comes down to me. And basically it's just for me to play dress-ups, to put a wig and a coat on and have a gavel.
10: Oh, well, why not? Everyone loves a gavel, if not the rest of us. Now, other than your cosplay in the courtroom, what else have you got?
28: Sean Sennett will be along. He's our music guru. We're going to. Did you know that it's Uncommon Instrument Awareness Day today?
10: No, I did not.
28: No? You strike me
10: as... Does anyone know that?
28: No, it's not very common knowledge, Michael, but it is.
10: What's an uncommon instrument?
28: Like comb with some wax paper over it and pretending it's a kazoo.
10: Oh, not like the French horn or something, but...
28: Well, that's unusual.
10: That's what I mean.
28: That's uncommon. You strike me as a kid that would have played in the percussion sort of area of music.
10: No, I did a bit of piano. Screamed into a recorder like everybody else. I have played the kazoo.
28: Have you?
10: I've handled a kazoo in the United Kingdom of all places. I mean, that's where you go to handle kazoos.
28: Is it really, Michael? You are it. Like, I would love to sit and have a drink with you and just uncrack everything about Michael McLaren.
10: Well, that could, well, I might need my lawyer present for that then.
28: Well, lucky I am also a judge today in Carla's court.
10: Quite right. Yes. Well, we've been speaking about memories from the golden days of television as well. So we've had some wonderful calls and the people that remembered when people would come and watch the only TV in the street on the veranda and this sort of thing. And
28: I remember having Melrose Place parties at our place.
10: Okay, I never did that.
28: You've never lived, Michael.
10: No, but I played the kazoo. I'll be listening after three.
28: Have a great weekend.
10: Thank you, Your Honour. There she is, Carla.
0: 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Keep the conversation flowing. 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
1: There's a southbound crash on a Pacific motorway in Logan Home with delays stretching back to Daisy Hill. In the city, an earlier inbound breakdown on the Riverside Expressway has cleared, but heavy delays still persist. The Gateway motorway on the brakes northbound from Boonville to Brackenridge. Southbound, it's under speed from Tinkalpa to Rochdale. Western Freeway jam-packed outbound from Toowong to Victory Pocket. The Bruce Highway under speed northbound from Dakabit to Burpengary. And the M1 is the same southbound from Pimpamar down to Fowley. I'm Jimmy Clark on Brisbane's Traffic Leader, 882 4BC.
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10: All right, let's get all the latest news. Maddie, g'day.
2: Hi, Michael. Attorneys General from across the country have agreed to reforms to make working with children checks more nationally consistent. The changes include a baseline of serious criminal offences, which would automatically bar someone from holding a check, and minimum standards for risk assessment processes. A police officer has been stood down in Queensland after being charged with domestic violence offences and stealing fuel. Dozens of recommendations have been made to improve bus and coach safety and driver oversight in New South Wales following a report into the fatal Hunter Valley wedding bus crash, and hundreds of Defence Force personnel will be tracked during training as part of efforts to monitor them for brain injuries. In sport, Anthony Seibold will return to coaching in the NRL, signing on as an assistant coach for the PNG Chiefs after being sacked by the Seagulls. Thanks, Michael. There'll be more news and sport at 3.
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10: All right, Scott Phillips with us, of course. Let's have a dose of Friday finance. Scott from the Motley Fool, fool.com.au. Scott, one of our big retail brands has been brought back by an Australian billionaire, Brett Blundy.
3: Good afternoon, Michael. Happy Friday. Yeah, that's absolutely true. Bras and Things is the preeminent one of this group. He actually started that business a very, very long time ago. Sold it to private equity. That was eventually sold to Hanes brand. Hanes is the big US clothing manufacturer. Also, Bonds, Sheridan, those brands were sold to Burley, I think, from memory. They were sold to Hanes as well under the old Pacific Brands way back in the day. Was listed company here. Hanes offered to take the company over and effectively took those brands to the US, ownership-wise at least. Brett Blundy, who started Bras and Things here in Australia and sold that for $500 million, is buying the whole lot back, or buying Bras and Things back and buying the rest of them on top of that, for $700 million. Now, Blundy currently lives in Monaco, so I don't know whether he's bringing it back to Australia necessarily, but certainly a little bit closer to its roots for those brands. Whether we can say Chesty Bond is again an Australian citizen might be a question for the tax lawyers, but in the meantime, at least Blundy, a very, very engaged and involved Australian investor by background, maybe even by residency. I don't know what his citizenship is, but yeah, it is good news. It's nice to, you know, we're selling off the farm from time to time. It's nice to buy a little bit back. Comes on the back of Vegemite a few years ago too, being bought back by Bigger Foods. So, a couple of good bits of news.
10: What do they call them? The Monaco resident? They Monaganese or something like that, isn't it? If you're in Monaco.
3: You're better than me at that one. I've got absolutely no idea. Very, very, very rich and European is probably how I describe it, but that's probably not the official title.
10: Loaded. Okay. Oil, how's that looking? Mm. And then the markets and the dollar.
3: It has been all over the place, oil. Of course, you've been talking about the hopeful ceasefire, the latest ceasefire. Oil is down about 2%. West Texas and Brent, both back under $90, which is also very good news. West Texas at $82.15 US a barrel. Brent at $87.81. The market having a good day. We thought we'd do a bit better than we did. The US market was up 1.6%. Our futures wanted a stronger gain, but at the moment, we're a quarter of a percent to the good, which is still a positive number, 9,145 points. And the Aussie dollar against the US, quite strong, actually 1.1% higher compared to last time we spoke, 70.28 US cents.
10: Fantastic. Have a good weekend. Thanks, Scott. We'll speak next week. Scott Phillips here from the Motley Fool, fool.com.au. I'm being told it's Monegasques. Is that how you say it? Monegasques. A resident of Monaco is a Monegasque. Okay. I was close. Sort of. Odd, isn't it? 131873. Mal, what are you thinking about? Not a lot at this stage. Hello, Mal. No. All right. We'll try to get Mal in Canberra back in a moment. We'll take a break. When we come back, we'll also have a look at this situation with people with relatives who are getting access to aged care support, but they are struggling to get it. There's a new group being put together, and I'll be speaking to their chief executive and their convener, Melissa Reeder, after this.
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10: Just before I get to my next guest, this has just come through from the New South Wales government. Now, in New South Wales, in fact in many states, when it comes to parliamentary remuneration, there's a tribunal, you know, independent of the government, and they set the annual price hikes. Now, my understanding is under the current remuneration tribunal's determination, MPs would have received a 3.7% increase to their basic salary from the 1st of July 2026 backdated, followed by a further 18.77% increase from the 1st of May 2027 alongside additional staffing and changes to parliamentary allowances. Not bad if you can get it. Well, it's being announced today that the government, Macquarie Street, will seek to override that, override the recent determination by the PRT, and introduce legislation that will provide for a 3% increase to MPs' basic salary from the 1st of July this year, while maintaining existing staffing arrangements, allowances, and parliamentary entitlements. Maybe they finally read the room. No 3.7% plus the extra staff and whatnot. It'll be 3% and you keep what you've got. Interesting. Good move. But if, the only thing I would say is, of course, if you start to have governments then legislate their own pay rises and remove it from the independent tribunal, they might get it right once or twice. But then what about down the track? I mean, it can be good one time and it can be a shocker the next, right? So that's why we have these independent regulators. But I don't think there'll be too many people saying, oh, no, make sure they get paid more. No. So whoever's come up with that idea, good move. 131873. Of course, it's still got to be passed as legislation. Look, speaking of political matters, as many of you would know, navigating the aged care support system can be a hell of an exercise. You've got to have extreme patience. There's a lot of frustration involved, a lot of waiting. Long wait lists mean many people who have been approved for support have to wait months for funding to come through. Some people, of course, don't make it until the funding arrives. Now, according to the latest quarterly data, more than 100,000 people who have been assessed and approved are still waiting for support at home funding. For those listed as standard priority, the wait is around 7 to 8 months. I mean, the awful reality is, as I said, each year thousands of people die while waiting for support at home. And we've had a lot of callers over the years. I know Mark's had quite a few even this morning, talking about people in a very similar situation to this. Look, it's that kind of an experience that has seen more than 600 families, carers, older Australians, clinicians and advocates join a group called Families for Aged Care Equity and Support. They're going by the acronym FACES. It's a collective. They're trying to put pressure, you know, safety in numbers, as it were, a bit of pressure on the federal government to publish accessible, consistent data when it comes to wait times for aged care support. And one of the people driving this is Melissa Reeder. She's the convener of the group. She's with me. Melissa, good afternoon.
1: Hello, Michael. We're actually heading towards 1,000 families now. This is really, you know, getting some headwind.
10: Well, it should do, and I think you'll go well past that after we speak. I mean, this is just the reality, that there's a lot of people, and I mean, I guess they're a bit like you in the so-called sandwich generation. They've got older parents, they've got children that they're looking after. They're also trying to work full-time. They're squeezed at every end of the spectrum. Finally, the aged parents get a bit of access, or they're told they're approved for some financial support to get additional support, so on and so forth. But then nothing arrives. The cavalry never comes over the horizon. Why is that?
1: Yeah, the system is designed to keep people waiting, is what we can see. It's effectively built in that way. It can take, you know, 6 weeks to even get an assessment, and it can take another 6 weeks to get the outcome of that assessment. And then you go into a queue of unknown lengths. The average wait time is 340 days. And families just don't have any insight or certainty over, you know, where they are in the queue. So they're grappling to fill all the gaps. And my goodness, you know, some of the stories that we've had posted to this campaign are just, they're heartbreaking.
10: Well, without giving away names and details, share some of those stories. Well, what are you hearing? What are you reading?
1: Yeah, let me read you one that just went up this morning. So this is from a gentleman in New South Wales, and he says, "We experienced the most ridiculous of situations with my mother-in-law. The system seemed designed to force you to give up. By the time we navigated the My Aged Care system, we then found out the funding was many months away. We had to endure her being admitted to a hospital twice after two major falls. She was then trapped in the hospital system in a geriatric ward because there were no nursing home places available." Now, these are people who want to be cared for at home. That's what 90% of people want. They have been approved for care. They need and deserve that care, and they're not getting it. And it's leading to stories like that right across the country.
10: My understanding is, even if people are approved, and sometimes even the funding starts flowing, it's one thing to have some capital in the account. It's another thing to be able to give it over to an entity that can help. It seems that the supply of registered carers and those capable of playing these parts is being overwhelmed by the demand.
1: It is really hard for people to often find the services that they need and to just find it in a way that is not full of headache and heartache. And I think improving that, and of course improving the release of these packages, is critical. But where we wanted to start was just with one honest count, because we can't fix what we're not measuring and tracking. So let's get really clear on a quarterly basis. What is the actual number of people in that queue? Because there are four versions of that number floating around, even though they all come from the same filing cabinet. And what is the number of people who are dying in that queue, Michael? That was nearly 5,000 people last year. Now, that is 13 people a day, 3.5 times the national road toll.
10: Yeah, that's one way of putting it, isn't it? I mean, just on that honest count, and you just touched on this, my understanding is that you and the team have said that when asked how many approved older Australians are waiting for care, government officials answered with four different numbers, all calculated differently. So it seems even within the government itself, all these different departments that contribute this and that, even they can't agree on the figure.
1: It feels a bit slippery, you know, and the outgoing Inspector General raised this in her press club address just a couple of weeks ago. There are four versions of that number. They're all calculated using different methodologies, and you know, they're not easy for families to find. So as a community, we deserve more transparency and we deserve more accountability. These are our parents, our in-laws, our elders, people we love and care for, and they need and deserve this support.
10: How are you going with dealing with the Minister, Sam Ray? I mean, he came under a lot of flack as soon as he got in the role. Have you had reasonable dealings with him?
1: I've had a couple of conversations with Sam Ray and Minister Butler. I'm very interested in speaking to the committee members. We put in a submission today for the Senate inquiry into the Support at Home program. So I think a lot of those conversations are in play and ahead of us. But really, this is about giving the families a voice, because behind every one of those numbers is a story, is a family, is an elderly person, and is a daughter or a son in their 40s or 50s who are trying to provide that care and fill the gaps. And they're being run ragged.
10: And there's dignity, dignity that is being denied to some of our older residents, right?
1: Well, that's exactly right. And, you know, 25% of all public hospital beds are elderly, frail people in the last months of life. They don't want to be there. They've actually made the choice to be cared for at home. And that's where the government reform has been driving coming out of the Royal Commission. That's why Support at Home was introduced. But unfortunately, you know, people get approved for that care. They deserve it. They need it. And it can take up to a year for it to be received. So it feels quite scandalous. We're also looking at a rapidly ageing

0: of sandwich generation workers do drop back their hours, they drop out altogether. And when you look over at the US, that is now the number one reason for early exit from the workforce, aside from early retirement. It's the family caregiving pressures and duties that are mounting in the face of support that's not being received. And that's going to have huge consequences for the economy and for productivity in the next 5 to 10 years.
1: That's right. Okay. Well, another example of a lack of planning, let's be blunt. Okay, so if people have stories that fit very much into what you and the collective are trying to highlight, and I'm sure many people listening now, this is their story, how do they get in touch with FACES?
0: Well, we want to welcome everybody to have a look at faces.org.au. Now, you might have had a parent in the queue, you might be in the queue right now, or you might just be concerned about the queue ahead. This is really about all of us. So please add your name, add your face if you're comfortable, but get behind this because we really need to make some noise. It can't be a blind spot for too much longer.
1: Yeah, well said. Good to speak. Thanks, Melissa. Appreciate your time.
0: Thanks for having me.
1: Not at all. Melissa Reeder there, the convener of FACES. Faces.org.au is the website. Look, that might be your story. You can tell me. Are you one of the so-called sandwich generation? You've got elderly parents. I don't think too many people race to get government intervention, but it does get to a point in many cases where you do have to have some support, even if it is just for maintaining the garden and a little bit of personal care. Or, you know, people are still semi-independent. They're at home. They're not in a nursing home. They can't get a spot anyway. They're not sitting in a public hospital bed. So, you know, they're at home where anyone really, I think, wants to be. And then they're offered, oh, yes, you qualify. It takes forever for the money to come. Sometimes people don't last that long. They die. And even if the money is there, then people say, well, hang on, I've got the cash now, but there's nowhere I can spend it because everyone says, no, sorry, we're fully booked. We can't take on any new clients, so on and so forth. And I'd imagine in regional areas, it's even harder than in some of the suburban areas. So you might want to let me know, 1-3-1-8-7-3-0-4-6-0-8-7-3.
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1: Where it is 6-3. Now, look, I've got another double pass to come and join us to see Fiddler on the Roof playing at Sydney's Theatre Royal from July 31. But this one's going to be on August 12, I think I'm right in saying. August 12, it's the matinee. So if you are in Sydney or can be in Sydney for that, we'd love to see you. Double pass, Fiddler on the Roof, August 12 in Sydney, Theatre Royal. Now, you've got to answer this question, though. Here we go. Elvis, the great man, made his return to the stage on this day in 1969. It was in Las Vegas. But what was the name of the hotel that he made his return at?
3: Gonna set my soul on fire. Got a whole

0: 24 hours.
1: Let's see if we can get a winner here. John, what's the hotel we're after, mate?
2: I think it might be Caesar's Palace, Mike.
1: Wasn't. No, it was just down the road. Wasn't Caesar's. No, sorry, John.
0: And lost on every deal. All you need is a strong heart and a new steel. Viva
1: what was it, Steve?
3: It was the International Hotel.
1: It was the International. It's never been the same since. Hang on there, you'll be joining us with a plus one on August the 12th to see Fiddler on the Roof. Good on you, Steve. Don't go anywhere. We're going to grab your details.
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5: There's a northbound crash on the Pacific Motorway in 8 Mile Plains with no delays. The Riverside Expressway is heavy outbound through Woolloongabba down to Green Slopes. The Gateway Motorway on the brakes, northbound from Boondall to Brackenridge. Southbound, it's under speed from Tingalpa to Rochdale. Western Freeway remains jam-packed outbound from Toowong to Fig Tree Pocket. Pacific Motorway still heavy in patches, northbound from Murrumba Downs to Burpengary, and the M1 is under speed southbound from Ormo to Burgoldie. I'm Jimmy Clark on Brisbane's traffic leader, 882 4BC.
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7: 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There are some really significant and important promises in there. 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
12: Well, thank you for your company all of this week. And I look forward to being with you again next week on Monday. I hope you have a lovely weekend and I hope your football team wins, unless you're a Parramatta supporter, that is. And Clinton and Carla up next. Bye-bye.
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13: It's 3 o'clock. Good afternoon. I'm Amy Drew. Authorities are yet to confirm the identity of a man located deceased in Brisbane South almost 2 months ago. Georgina Winter has more.
14: Police are continuing to appeal for public assistance to identify the man who passed away in Marnham Street Park at Acacia Ridge on May 13. His death is being treated as non-suspicious, but investigators are interested in speaking to anyone who may be able to help identify him. He is described as approximately 170 centimetres tall, with a dark complexion, short, curly, dark brown hair, and a very distinctive black and red tattoo on the back of his right hand. He was located wearing a black knitted wool cap with an Aboriginal flag emblem and a black T-shirt featuring an image of American singer 50 Cent. Georgina Winter, Brisbane.
13: A North Queensland man has been charged, accused of setting his own home on fire. Multiple residents at the unit block in Cairns were evacuated when a blaze began around 12:30 this morning. They were taken to alternative accommodation. Following investigations, police arrested a 59-year-old man. He's been charged with one count of arson and will face court tomorrow. The country's attorney generals have agreed on reforms to better align working with children check schemes across the nation following following a meeting in Darwin. Ministers agreed to changes including a baseline of serious criminal offences, which will automatically bar someone from holding a cheque, and minimum standards for risk assessment processes. Two new metro-style transport routes are being created to link the Gold Coast from east to west. Rapid 15-minute services will connect Narang to Broadbeach and Robina to Miami, with an aim to fill gaps in the transport network by linking rail and trams, stadiums, shopping centres and universities. To support the service, the state government will deliver major upgrades to Narang-Broadbeach Road. And the Australian College of Nursing claims the country could face a shortfall of almost 80,000 nurses by 2035. The college believes newly graduated professionals need to be better supported in the first few years of entering the practice. Chief Executive Catherine Zeitz says governments should be stepping in to ensure nurses stay in their roles.
15: We think that there needs to be some national program framework that defines the core elements of that support, and then opportunities for nurses to be able to access that support.
13: To finance, the All Odds are up 24 points at 9,147. One Australian dollar is buying 70.3 US cents.
1: Finance on Brisbane's 4BC. 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NAB, more than money.
13: Cowboy skipper Ruben Cotter says last night's historic loss to the Roosters was devastating. The Sydney side racked up 82 points, the most of any team since 1935.
16: No, I didn't see it coming. Not after the last few weeks. Yeah, it's going to hurt for a bit. It's the most embarrassing game we've ever been a part of, I reckon. We didn't turn up physically and, yeah, we were loose all across the park.
13: Round 22 NRL action continues tonight with the Dolphins taking on the Dragons in Wollongong, while Melbourne Storm are hosting the Bulldogs. In AFL, Collingwood Premiership player Bobby Hill has officially left the club by way of mutual agreement. And Southbank Piazza has been locked in to host the 2027 Squash Australian Open for the third consecutive year. Squash is set to make its debut at the 2028 LA Olympics, and the game's governing committee also has hopes for an appearance at the 2023 Brisbane Games.
1: Sport. 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
19: Coronation Drive has an inbound crash after Cribb Street in Milton with delays back to Auchenflower. Capricook Bridge, heavy outbound with delays stretching down to Green Slopes. Gateway Motorway is on the brakes, northbound from Boondall to Brackenridge. Southbound, it's still under speed from Tingalpa to Rochdale. The Pacific Motorway is on and off the brakes, southbound from Rochdale south down to Loganholme. The Western Freeway remains jam-packed outbound from Toowong to Victory Pocket, and the Logan Motorway heavy inbound through Heathwood. With traffic every 10 minutes, I'm Jimmy Clark on 882 4BC.
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0: 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Avoid WorkSafe fines with the new My Hazmate app. Just snap a photo and the AI instantly builds your hazardous materials register.
13: Partly cloudy across Brisbane. Slight chance of a shower, getting down to 9 degrees overnight. For the weekend ahead, Saturday, partly cloudy with a shower or two and a top of 21 degrees. The same on Sunday, a shower or two and 21. Mostly fine conditions through next week. On Moreton Bay, south to southeasterly winds, 15 to 20 knots. Seas around 1 metre. Right now, it's 20 degrees in Kedron. I'm Amy Drew, and there'll be more news at 3:30 on your newsleader, Brisbane's 4BC.
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23: Welcome along to the Drive program here on 4BC in Brisbane. It is wonderful to be with you here today. We'll be here until 6 o'clock this evening. TGIF, I hope you've had a wonderful week and you're on the run home. I want to know, is it date night tonight? Maybe you need some sort of incentive to go on date night. Do you even do date night? Is it something in your household? Rye, who presses the buttons here in studio extraordinaire, you give me a so-so. What's that, 50-50? You're doing a 6-7 almost. Wait, the romance is alive? Yeah, you have to focus on yourselves every now and then. Rye's my silent partner in studio. She's our in-studio extraordinaire. I'm excited. We've got a new team. We're reinvigorated, but it means getting to know each other. Maybe we need to go on date night. Yeah, that'd be nice. Maybe we should take this $100 to spend at the Sanford Hotel. No, that wouldn't be fair. That's for you. 133-882 is the 4BC open line. That's thanks to Watch Smoke Alarms. We were there, of course, at the Sanford Hotel yesterday afternoon. Had a great feed afterwards. My whole family turned up, including the in-laws, or the outlaws, depending on who you talk to. But they were wonderfully supportive. Then someone had the brainiac idea to put a microphone headset on my son, who's only 3.5, and that just ended in tears, quite literally. He had to be taken away from me. it's a wonderful spot out there, and I thank you to everyone who was so welcoming. We got to the Kenilworth Bakery, made on Main as well. It was beautiful. Local artists and craft shop and beeswax. I tried to track down. There's a young beekeeper. I say young. He's been stocking his honey in the store for the last 7 or 8 years, since he was 9 or 10 years of age. And now, I didn't know this. This is a fun fact, and maybe you can shed some light on this, because I know there's some smarty pants out there listening that know a lot more about this general knowledge stuff than me. But this gentleman, he has a business local to sort of the Sanford Valley area. He's only 18 now, thereabouts, 17 or 18. He's still stocking his honey, which I'm told is delicious. But he also hand makes little beeswax candles. And here's where someone might be able to shed some light for me. Apparently, there's a shortage of beeswax. Mind your beeswax. Yeah, it's puzzling to me as well, because I just assumed that every time a bee made honey, you needed the beeswax, like they needed that structure in order to make the chambers for the honey to go into, and then you collect it and there's beeswax left behind, right? That's how it works, isn't it? Where's honeycomb? No, honeycomb is made, isn't it? Honeycomb's not naturally occurring, is it? 133-882. That's the open line. Thanks to Watch Smoke Alarm. Someone far smarter than me has the answer to this. I implore you to shed some light. If you're into apiary, if you keep bees yourself, is it true that there's a real shortage of beeswax, or is it that it's hard to collect? I don't know, but I'm told this young man crafts these beeswax candles, and they're very sweet. They were like little owls, and they were imprinted like the actual honeycomb shape, or whatever, they're like the hive shape. Very cute. 0499 880 882. That's the text line as well, if you want to give me your feedback. I'm looking for anything on honey, bees. Maybe you need to get something off your chest. Just start a conversation with me. Put me out of my misery. Tell me whether or not beeswax is really rare. I didn't know that it was. Either way, $100 to spend at the Sanford Hotel if you want to get your next date night sorted, if you want to play Let's Get Quizzical. That's later on in the program. Are you looking for something to do, perhaps with the grandkids or the family? Paw Patrol Live on Stage is happening at the Brisbane Entertainment Centre next weekend. Saturday and Sunday, they've extended the season here. That's how popular it is. And we have a family pass to give away. So make sure you have our open line as well, 133-882 on standby. The text line, like I said, 0499-880-882. You can email us as well, drive@4bc.com.au, and listen to us on all the socials as well. You can get us on YouTube, Facebook, X. You can download the app as well, wherever you have your apps. Maybe it's the App Store if you're an iPhone user, or on Google Play Store. And you can listen to us in crystal clear sound wherever you are across the great southeast. Perhaps you're living interstate and you just want a piece of home. Make sure you download our app. We'll grab the gavel and the robe soon because Carla's Court returns after 3:30. I want to know, have you ever received exceptional customer service? Or do you only ever remember the bad stuff? And when a business owner, or when a, you know, when you get service that goes well and truly over and above, would you say that's a bad thing? It seems some of you out there might think so, and a local business has fallen foul of those critics. We'll get into that in Carla's Court after 3:30. It's National Uncommon Instrument Awareness Day. It's the 31st of July. Did you know that? National Uncommon Instrument Awareness Day. And we want to give some love to the ugly ducklings of music. Okay, I want to know, can you identify, I don't want to say it's weird, but it's definitely uncommon instrument from this classic.

0: traveling in a fighter combi. Would you say the flute is uncommon? Would you say it is? I don't know. I mean, maybe you played it at school. Maybe you still play it now. It seems to me one of those instruments that you would have played at school maybe if you had to play an instrument at school, but because it was quite portable. I always felt sorry for it. My friend played the cello. Oh, right, you played the cello. Your poor parents, all you that, did you have to drag it around public transport? Yeah. See, that's not cool. Why did you put your hand up for the cello? You need like a flute or the triangle or the castanets. Violin is a little better, but it's not like you can take the cello anyway. My friend is the same. She's like, oh, it's going to be so good. And it's like, well, what's your party trick? I can play the cello. We're just going to whip it out. Like, how do you ever impress anyone with a cello? Unless you join an orchestra or something. That makes sense. I've got a sister who's very talented. She plays the viola, which is just like a big violin, but not as big as a cello or a double bass for that matter. And she somehow makes a living out of playing music, classical music. She's very learned and she's very smart. She got a scholarship over at Juilliard. They're like, yeah, we were not musical. She has inherited, different mum, different head, you know, she inherited different tiger mum as well. Half Chinese, I'm half Thai. I'm really good at getting a good deal for cash. That's about it. But our resident music guru, Sean Sennett, will join us after 5:30 with songs that use unconventional instruments as we salute those uncommon instruments on Uncommon Instrument Awareness Day. All right, let's get stuck into what's been making news today.
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0: Well, some concerning news out of the western suburbs this morning. Two people are still on the run after a break-in at Kenmore before 4 o'clock this morning. The details we have from police is that a group of five allegedly broke into a residence on Sky Street armed with baseball bats. Police say one of the offenders was armed with a firearm. Now, those five offenders then fled the scene, but police managed to track down two men and a woman in relation to the incident while also tracking down the firearm that was allegedly used. So investigations are ongoing in that case. Police are also investigating that disturbance that happened in Jindalee, which we broke the news of yesterday afternoon. It followed a physical altercation on Arabry Avenue in which a 42-year-old sustained some serious injuries. Three people fled the scene in a white Audi sedan, and that trio is still on the run. It's been reported that those involved were known to each other, so there's no ongoing threat to the public after that fracas in Jindalee yesterday. Police are asking anyone for information to come forward, of course, with dash cam footage as well, to come forward as they track down the outstanding vehicle and those involved. Now, the four families who lost their loved ones in the Taipan helicopter crash in the Whitsundays 3 years ago, they have launched a class action. Captain Daniel Lyon, Lieutenant Maxwell Nugent, Warrant Officer Class 2 Joseph Philip Laycock and Corporal Alexander Nags were killed when their helicopter suddenly dipped and crashed into the ocean during Exercise Talisman Sabre. Now, the class action against the Commonwealth and Airbus is expected to allege that systemic failings led to their deaths. The Inspector General's inquiry into the crash found that helmet technology was too dangerous for service and posed a risk to pilot safety. The top-hour display system was the one worn by the crew during the crash. That inquiry also heard the men and their regiment had interrupted sleep schedules. One expert gave evidence to the inquiry and said the men were so fatigued, it would have been like flying over the legal alcohol limit. So a probe by the Senate is set to hand down a separate report into the crash in September. Now, the ABC are reporting that the class action will allege that reasonable care was not taken across the board, which ultimately led to the four deaths. So that class action against the Commonwealth and Airbus into the failings that led to the deaths and those four families who lost their loved ones in that Taipan helicopter crash in the Whitsundays over 3 years ago. Right, well, the federal government's crackdown on the NDIS continued today. The $52 billion scheme designed to help those with disabilities live their life has been subject of much scrutiny. One would say it was a great idea, but poorly executed, one that has left many loopholes open. But the government announced today that they will crack down on dodgy NDIS providers who have been exploiting loopholes to charge back for things like wellness treatments, golf lessons, and decluttering. And while there is something to be said of, you know, for those modes of support for those with a disability, the oversight was far too little. The government had tightened what could and could not be claimed, so providers got around that by registering certain support items as other professional support, so basically allowing them to claim what they saw fit and at a price they saw fit as well. The federal government has now passed a bill closing that loophole. They say the bill is part of a broader range of measures, including expanding the ability of the NDIS to differentiate between legitimate providers and fraudsters. So the government says the latest reform will shut that loophole and allowed some NDIS providers to charge taxpayers for services that were never intended to be covered. So the challenge now is making sure that the crackdown targets, you know, those fraudsters, those targets fraud and waste without making life harder for participants who genuinely, legitimately rely on that support and flexible support. The CEO of a registered provider, Spinal Life, Mark Townend, will join us as well after 4 o'clock. Because no doubt Mark sees those people that require that legitimate and flexible support, that's what the NDIS was supposed to be there for. And now with this sort of crackdown, tightening these loopholes that have been created in the system, which has blown out this scheme by billions of dollars to you and I and our taxpayer dollars, not because of the people that require those services, but by those fraudsters who have, you know, milked the system for what it's worth. Hopefully it really weeds out those providers and paves the way for people who are actually doing good, for people who actually need it. So we'll speak to the CEO of Spinal Life after 4. All right, you want to stick with me this afternoon? Coming up, I wonder this question. Are school uniform rules about discipline and presentation? Or are girls still being unfairly blamed for distracting boys? This is a can of worms that has been opened at a high school in Brisbane's West, and I want to hear from you. 133-882, that's the 4BC open line. Thanks to Watch Smoke Alarms, 133-882. I wonder whether or not you might share what the strangest uniform rules you had at school. Mine involved an inspection of certain things. More on that after this. It is 3:20 on 4BC Drive.
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2: The Pacific Motorway has a southbound crash after O'Keefe Street in Woolloongabba. Heavy delays there back across the Captain Cook Bridge. Coronation Drive has an inbound crash after Cribb Street in Milton and delays there stretch back to Auchenflower. The Gateway Motorway on the brakes, northbound from Boondall to Brackenridge, southbound. It's under speed from Tingalp to Rochdale. Western Freeway is jam-packed outbound from Toowong to Victory Pocket, and the Logan Motorway is heavy inbound through Heathwood. With traffic every 10 minutes, I'm Jimmy Clark on 882 4BC.
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0: It's 3:21, getting down to the business end of the footy season, and the pressure is on. 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
0: Welcome back to 4BC Drive. Some big news just in. Gina Rinehart is taking action against the ABC after a stunt showing violence against her was aired on the national broadcast. So we have a statement now from Hancock Prospecting. On July 23rd, 2026, Hancock Prospecting wrote to the ABC board regarding the publication and continued publication of material concerning its executive chairman, Mrs. Gina Rinehart AO. Hancock called upon the ABC to immediately remove the material from all ABC platforms, publicly apologise to Mrs. Rinehart and undertake a comprehensive investigation into how the material came to be commissioned, approved and published, together with full accountability for those responsible. 1 week has now elapsed. The ABC's board and senior management have provided no substantive public response nor any substantive response to Hancock or Mrs. Rinehart and have taken no steps to remove the material from ABC platforms, despite widespread public condemnation and the serious risks its publication and continued publication posed to Mrs. Rinehart. Hancock has now formally placed ABC Chair Kim Williams AM, Deputy Chair Lisa Caffrey and Managing Director Hugh Marks on notice of detailed allegations of serious contraventions of multiple Australian criminal and civil laws arising from the ABC's publication and continued publication of the material. So just to recap there, Gina Rinehart is taking action against the ABC after it aired a stunt showing violence against her and as according to this statement through Hancock Prospecting, that it continues to air that material and requests to remove it have obviously fallen on deaf ears. So it's something I know that Gary has been speaking about on the mornings program. Indeed, Jason as well has been in the breakfast program. We've speaking about it across 4BC. So now I guess the ball is in the ABC's court, given the fact that this is now legal action that has been brought up against them on behalf of Gina Rinehart by Hancock Prospecting. All right, 1-3-3-882 is a 4BC open line. Thanks to Watch Smoke Alarms. The text line as well, 0499-880-882. I'm asking the question about beeswax. I was told yesterday that beeswax candles are really quite rare. That's why they're a bit more expensive. I mean, I just assume everything's expensive these days than they used to be. But it's because beeswax is uncommon. Terry has texted in, I used to make candles from beeswax, but I found a plentiful source of earwax as a substitute. That's gross, Terry. I wonder what that smells like when you burn it. Andrew from Mount Omni has called through. Hello, Andrew.
8: Good afternoon, Carla. How are you?
0: I am well. You've got some bee information for me.
8: Well, I'm no expert, but I've had a bees on my property, and I'm on Mount Omni, and I overlook a golf course. And
0: beautiful.
8: I've had two hives for a couple of years. Plenty of honey.
0: Okay, but like in actual boxes, or they're just wild bees?
8: No.
0: Okay.
8: In actual boxes.
0: All right. Okay.
8: Someone that comes to service them for me.
0: Oh wow!
8: And I get 10% of the take. It's an old, very old customer, apparently.
0: Oh.
8: He owns the hives, but it's on my property. I get 10% of the honey.
0: Wow!
8: And I can tell you, I have too much honey. I get
0: really.
8: I used to get about 4 kilos a month.
0: Yeah.
8: So you can imagine what he gets out of two hives.
0: Wow.
8: Yeah, fantastic. We've had them for a few years now and, you know, friends and family have plenty of honey, so we all share it around. But in the last 2 months, they died.
0: Right.
8: Varroa. Yeah, varroa mite.
0: Yeah,
8: killed them, and it's killed 70% of the bees across Australia at the moment.
0: It's huge. I know that the Invasive Species Council has been keeping an eye on this because it is one of those. Yeah, this particular mite, and there's even worry because there's a bee I think that exists on Kangaroo Island that's quite rare, and they're worried that it's going to travel and yeah.
8: Okay.
0: Right. So the mite has got into your local hives.
8: Yeah, it's destroyed them. They were kind of, they tried to treat them with a...
0: A dust, isn't it?
8: A dust, but yeah. It wasn't very successful.
0: Oh, no.
8: It's pretty depressing, actually, because I had thousands of pets before. Now I've got none. I have two dogs.
0: Oh. I mean, I guess, but then the other thing, too, is, you know, bees are so important for our ecology because they, you know, they've helped to pollinate trees and flowers. And if you're right near the golf course, that would be an integral part of, you know, all the shrubbery and the flowers and everything else that's around the area, apart from how dire straits we're in if we don't have bees.
8: Yes, correct. But I'm hoping it's, I hear some positive signs about it. Other than our natural bees aren't affected, so that's a good thing.
0: Yeah.
8: It just came out last week, week before, the University of Sunshine Coast is, they got the biggest spider or anacrid, whatever the scientific name is for a spider.
0: Arachnid, yep.
8: In Australia or the world or something, Southern Hemisphere.
0: Yeah.
8: And they found two species that kill the mite.
0: Really?
8: That when they combine the venom. So they're still experimental, but it'll be interesting if you grab hold of that, Professor.
0: That would be cool. Oh, maybe we should get onto that. And the idea that it's naturally occurring, that it's a venom from a spider that could get rid of this pest, this invasive mite, the varroa mite, and it would help bring back local bee population. Well, Andrew, I'm sorry to hear that your once thriving honey business, very lucrative, has now hit the skids.
8: Yes. It happened to my son too. He's up at Sunshine Coast, and he had two hives that died as well. So
0: I didn't realise. I mean, I knew how extensive the mite was and how bad it has been, but I didn't realise that it had hit us so hard in southeast Queensland. Well, thank you for that, Andrew. See, I knew there would be far smarter people out there listening than me, and that is why we have a shortage of beeswax then, apparently. Thank you, Andrew. I really appreciate it. Thanks for being part. Maybe we will follow that up. Let's see. The Sunshine Coast University, what they're doing, and if we could hopefully eradicate this varroa mite sooner rather than later. Let's go to the newsroom now. Before we get to Amy Drew, of course, Carla's court will be in session. We've got a local business owner who apparently went too far in helping out her customers. But Amy Drew, police have launched two major investigations in Brisbane Southwest. You've got some more details.
9: Yes, Carla, two people remain on the run following a home invasion at Kenmore. Police allege five people in total forced entry to a residence on Sky Street just before four this morning, armed with baseball bats and a firearm. A manhunt also continues for a trio seen fleeing the scene of a major disturbance at Jindalee, with a 42-year-old man suffering critical stab wounds. Gina Reinhardt is launching legal action against executives at national broadcaster the ABC after a video depicting imaginary violence against the businesswoman was aired earlier this month. A Queensland police officer has been stood down from duty as he faces allegations of domestic violence behaviour and fuel theft. Homeowners are being told to be careful of hiring unlicensed tradies, particularly off social media platforms. And in sport, Australia remains the only nation to have ever won cycling event, the Women's Team Pursuit at the Commonwealth Games, after the claiming victory in Glasgow this morning. And Carla, I'll have more news at four.
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2: The Pacific Motorway has a southbound crash after O'Keefe Street in Woolloongabba with heavy delays back across the Captain Cook Bridge. The Gateway Motorway is on the brakes northbound from Boondall to Brackenridge. Southbound, it's under speed from Tingalpa to Rochdale. The Western Freeway, heavy outbound from Toowong to Victory Pocket. The Logan Motorway is also heavy inbound through Heathwood. The Bruce Highway under speed northbound from Murrumba Downs all the way to Burpengary, and the M1 is under speed southbound from Ormo to the Goldie. The traffic every 10 minutes, I'm Jimmy Clark on 882 4BC.
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0: All right, it is the 4BC's Sounds of the Ecker. Make sure you're listening out for this sound. If you want to win a family pass to this year's Ecker, it starts next week. And then you've also got to have the open line, thanks to Watch Smoke Alarms Handy, 133882. This is the sound that you're listening out for. No, the sounds of silence. Okay, now, Rye, who pushes the buttons, our in-studio extraordinaire. I know it's not your fault that it didn't fire, but now you have to do your live version of what the sound is. Do you think you can make it work? You're doing it live. Get on the mic. You're doing it live. This is happening.
16: Meh.
0: What was that? What was that? Meh. Oh, that sounds like something in pain. Okay, maybe we need to go back to the recorded version, should we? Okay, let's try it again. Okay, that's better. Actually, Ellie, one of our producers, reckons she can do a good goat sound effect. Okay, now you're going to have to get on the microphone, Ellie. Come and do your goat sound effect live right now. Right now. Put on your headset. Come on. This is a family pass to the Ecker that's on the line. If you want to win 133882, you're listening out for the sound effect of a goat, Ellie.
16: Meh.
0: Oh, that's good. That's good. Look, if the sound effect button breaks again, you're listening out for Ellie. Either way, you're listening out for a goat sound effect and you're making sure that you have our open line handy, 133882.
17: In the Southeast Queensland justice system, petty grievances are considered especially irritating. In Brisbane, the dedicated host who investigates these minor inconveniences, she tolerates no nonsense, she accepts no excuses, and she definitely hates people who don't wave when you let them in. These are their stories.
0: All right. No issue is too small. We'll solve all your tiny problems, from family feuds to neighbourhood naggers. Welcome to Carla's Court. All rise. The court is now in session. Now, the plaintiff today joins us live in studio. The plaintiff's name is Amy Simpson. She's the founder of the Paddington Pantry, which, if you don't know, is an award-winning jam business based right here in Brisbane. And we're lucky that you've brought this to the attention of Carla's Court. Good afternoon to you, Amy.
18: Hello, Judge Carla.
0: Okay, Amy, welcome. Tell us a little bit about your business.
18: So my business is the Paddington Pantry. I started it 6 years ago, and we do gourmet giftware. So jams, sauces, charcuterie paste, anything that just makes your what you're eating or your meals and moments that you're sharing with loved ones just that little bit more special.
0: You're an amazing local business. You make everything on site. Is it all handmade by you, Amy?
18: Yep. So at the start, I started it during COVID as a bit of a lockdown passion project when everyone
0: was making sourdough.
18: Pickles, I decided to make the jam.
0: Okay.
18: And now I have a commercial kitchen that does all of the cooking for me as to all of my recipes.
0: Did you know that you had this secret skill prior to COVID?
18: I've always been really passionate cook in the kitchen, loved experimenting with flavours, but no, I'd never made jam before. Before lockdown happened, I'd never made a jar of jam in my life.
0: What made you go from the leap of just making jam in lockdown to pass the time because of boredom to actually making it a business?
18: Well, the Brisbane City Council were waiving the cost of the food licence application fees in support of small businesses during the lockdown time.
0: Yeah.
18: So that meant then that I could register a food licence at that time. And then I got a couple of grants. I got a grant from the Lord Mayor for a label printer. So all of these things I was able to actually just get a help along to get it established. I never set out to become what it's become today, but I'm over the moon, obviously, that it has become what it is. But yeah, it just was developed from passion, really, something that I loved doing, and I just sort of kept on chasing it and kept going for it.
0: It's true what they say, when you do something you love, it doesn't feel like work.
18: No, that's right. Well, sometimes Christmas time in particular definitely feels like work.
0: I bet.
18: Yeah.
0: Are you making like ham jams and chutneys and all those sorts of things?
18: Yeah, we do a Christmas ham jam, which is cranberry and cherry jam with Christmas spices in it.
0: Yum.
18: That's a seasonal release over Christmas.
0: Oh, how good.
18: Yeah, and a couple of my biggest award winners are a summertime jam, which is a mango, pineapple and passion fruit jam, and then a blueberry.
0: To be used, what, like on toast or?
18: Well, yes. It's so a lot of sort of the ethos behind the products that I create are you can still enjoy it the same way that you would traditionally enjoy jam, whether it's on toast or scones, but it's also about like creating a little bit of a bougier product that you can actually enjoy outside of that. One of my favourite ways to enjoy the summertime jam is, you know, when you get to like the bottom of a jar of jam, about a centimetre left, and you can't quite get there.
0: Yeah.
18: I turn it into a cocktail in the jar.
0: What?
18: Yeah.
0: I'd be just scraping out all the jam just to have those jam jar cocktails.
18: I know, right?
0: So how do you make it into a cocktail?
18: So you get the jar of jam with a little bit of jam left in it.
0: Uh-huh.
18: Put, let's say you're making a gin.
0: Gin
18: even
0: base.
18: If it's just a gin and tonic with a little twist in it. You put a little bit of gin in it, give it a really good shake, and then you can just top it up with tonic, put a straw in it and drink it straight out of the jar.
0: You're now talking my jam, Amy. And you're an award-winning business. I like this inventiveness, but you're going to be at ECCA as well next week.
18: Yes, I am. I actually went to the ECCA this morning to drop off my entries.
0: Oh, so they haven't even been judged yet?
18: No, you have to book it in about 2 months. 2 months ago, I actually had to book it in, and then 2 weeks out, they get you to drop them off, and then next week they'll do all the judging and everything.
0: Right, of course, and it's part of that cottage industry, is part of ECCA.
18: That's right.
0: And you know, 150 years the ECCA this year. It's such an old tradition. I love the idea that you get to still be part of that, despite the fact that you have a business. I didn't realise it was part of like cottage industries.
18: Yeah, that's right. So they have a section called the cottage industries, where it's essentially businesses like mine can enter them with their labels.
0: Right.
18: And then it's judged not just about the flavour, but also the branding and the look and feel of how it's presented.
0: Oh, well, so we'll be able to see your stuff in the flesh. I want to be able to taste it.
18: Oh, I should have brought you in some.
0: You should. What a missed opportunity.
18: Yeah, sorry. Next time.
0: Guilty. Leave the courtroom and come back. No, okay. So let's go back. It's Carla's Court today. This is something that you posted on your Instagram at Paddington Pantry, at the Paddington Pantry yesterday, that caught the court's attention. You had a customer reach out to you saying that a product that had reached them via post had broken. Is that correct?
18: Yes.
0: Okay. And now, what did you do in response to that complaint?
18: Yeah, so typically when we try and package everything, obviously being the fact that it's the trifecta, it's food, it's heavy, and it's breakable. So yeah, as much as we can bend over backwards to try and make sure that it is going to get to everybody in one piece, I think I could probably count on a handful of times how many times we've had packages broken.
0: You know why? Because I've seen many delivery people throw things over the fence. At my house, it happens all the time.
18: And this customer actually even said that they could tell that the courier hadn't looked after it. So, but in also, I looked into it a little bit further, and admittedly, we probably could have packaged it better. So there was that sort of line where, okay, yes, I could completely just pass it off and say it's the courier's fault, give them a refund and leave it at that.
0: Sure.
18: But I'm also, I see it as an opportunity as a small business. We have a point of difference as a small business to be agile compared to one of the majors. Say if you were to buy a jar of jam or any product from one of the majors, they'd probably give you a refund and be done with it. Mm. And that's all you would hear from them.
0: Yeah.
18: But I see it as an opportunity to turn it around into a positive. How can they, because this customer, they were stern, but they were firm, but they were polite. You know, they were disappointed in the experience that they'd had with my brand, and that doesn't sit well with me.
0: Sure.
18: So I replied to them straight away. I said, look, I've offered you a full refund, but I'm also going to pop a jar of this jam that smashed in the post today via Express Post, and I also write a handwritten card just, you know, saying, I hope you enjoy this.
0: Amazing.
18: Yeah.
0: Amazing customer service, going above and beyond. We should be supporting local. You're a bright spark that has started this business. You're only 6 years young. And I think that's amazing customers. Often we hark on like all the times when we get bad customer service. You can always relay a story of that. But when you get great customer service like this, this is a good thing. This is a win for everyone, and you see the value in it, obviously.
18: That's
0: Amy.
18: Right. And, you know, like if you factor in the cost of my time and the freight and everything, it might have cost me $20, right?
0: Mm-hmm.
18: But that $20, I see it as a good investment as a small business to be able to turn this around into a positive.
0: Okay, and here's where it becomes a grievance and why you're here at Carla's Court. And I'm putting it over to the jury of the drive jury here. The text line is 0499 880 882. You can call through as well, 133 882. The grievance has been this. You have got some responses to your course of action as an amazing small business owner. People have had some mixed opinions.
18: Yes.
0: People have been angry at you for the level of service that you've provided.
18: Yes.
0: Okay, tell me why.
18: I had some comments made on the post. One in particular said, refund and replacement, too much.
0: Too much?
18: Too much.
0: So what do they expect you, just either or?
18: Well, I can see that point of view in that, you know, small businesses, we aren't flush with cash as much as we'd love to be. So perhaps we need to look at where we're spending and are we spending too much to win our customers over? I'd argue no, absolutely not. You know, this customer had a bad experience with my brand and that does not sit well with me, and I needed to do everything in my power, which was easily in my power, to turn it into a positive.
0: You shouldn't be the plaintiff in this case.
18: More, give old man a call.
0: Yeah, we should. We should track him down and just spam him. No, 133 882 is the open line. You can text through 0499 880 882. Did Amy here do too much by refunding and replacing the broken jars? Or is this what small businesses need to be doing in order to stay ahead of the big brands? 0499 880 882. I'd love for you to join the conversation. I think what you've done is an amazing thing, because that one person will then pass that on to, you know, five of their friends, 10 of their friends, and they've had a great interaction with your brand. I think it's not wrong, but it's not up to me. It's up to the jury. 0499 880 882. Would you have expected a business to provide you with a refund and a replacement if a good arrived at your doorstep that wasn't quite right? It was broken in this case, it was a broken jam jar. 133 882, that's the 4BC open line, thanks to Watch Smoke Alarms. We'll get to the 4BC drive jury after this.
19: Paw Patrol, Paw Patrol, we'll be there on the double whenever there's a problem. Round adventure.
0: All right. That is Paw Patrol. You want to give us a call now as well? No. We're telling you that we're going to give away a family pass to Paw Patrol. It's happening next weekend at the Brisbane Entertainment Centre. You're just listening out for that. And then we're going to give away a family pass if you want to go check along Paw Patrol live at the Brisbane Entertainment Centre. It's happening August 8 and 9. We have a family pass to give away. After the break, the jury will speak in Carla's court.
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2: The Riverside Expressway is heavy in and out of the city. Those outbound delays extending through Woolloongabba down to Greenslopes. The Western Freeway heavy outbound from Toowong to Fig Tree Pocket. Centenary Highway is the same northbound from Darra to the Jindalee Bridge. The Logan Motorway is slow going inbound through Heathwood. Bruce Highway under speed northbound from Murrumba Downs to Burpengary. And so is the M1 southbound from Ormo down to the Goldie. With traffic every 10 minutes, I'm Jimmy Clark on 882 4BC.
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0: It's 11 minutes to four. Having compliant smoke alarms installed in your home is one thing. Making sure it has a sound that actually wakes you up is another. 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
0: Welcome back to 4BC Drive. Carla's court is in session. The plaintiff is Amy Simpson. She's the founder of the Paddington Pantry, which is an award-winning jam business based right here in Brisbane. Amy, you've brought this complaint to the court because...

0: I guess to a point, yes. The wife of the customer actually messaged me on Instagram, which sparked their follow-up reel that I did. And she said she, I think to quote her words, outstanding customer service.
1: Yeah,
0: and that she had never experienced something like that before. And she said to a point where she even took my products into her morning tea at work and shared them with everybody and was raving about how great it was. So in my books, that's the best outcome possible.
1: This is what I mean. You tell five friends, it goes on and on. Okay, 133-882 is the open line. Thanks to Watch Smoke Alarms. Anne in Carindale has called through as a jury member of the Drive jury. Anne, what say you?
2: Good afternoon, Carla. I think it's excellent. I worked in customer service for many years, and ultimately what you're selling is a service.
1: Mm-hmm.
2: And from time to time, things beyond your control happen.
1: Mm-hmm.
2: It's an opportunity when that does to build a better relationship with your customer, repair the damage that was done, and build that better relationship.
1: Mm.
2: And my experience was that by going that extra mile, doing those extra things, actually cemented a really strong and solid relationship with the customer. And if they had an issue or a problem, they'd ring me and say, can you solve this for me? Because you've built this rapport with them.
1: Yeah.
2: And if you don't have that service, what are they going to do? They're going to tell at least 9 people of the bad experience they've had.
1: Yeah.
2: And by spending that small amount of money by sending another bottle out, $20, that's a big investment. You can spend all the money you like on advertising, but you can't counteract the bad reviews or bad, publicity.
1: Yeah.
2: But that's a small price to pay versus a big advertising campaign to try to undo that damage.
1: I agree. And word of mouth and Google reviews, they all add up these days, Anne, because people are so quick to jump on a keyboard. But it's that peer review. It's telling your mates, it's telling your friends that's so important. And I really appreciate, so you're saying not guilty.
2: Definitely not guilty. I commend her for doing what she has done.
1: Yes, Amy.
2: And I wish more businesses would do it.
1: And thank you so much, my esteemed colleague of the jury member there. Something I say, I'm not really a judge if you hadn't guessed. Amy, see, there you go. You've got someone who's for you via text as well on 0499 880 882. This one comes from number ending in 365. That is excellent customer service, not guilty. Another new number here, 265 this time says, this is great. Keep it up, Amy. The jury has spoken. It would seem that you have been found not guilty.
0: Thank you.
1: And the only person that is guilty, punishable by my law here in Carla's court.
0: How powerful is that law?
1: Not very. I can't really uphold it. But I could try. Is the person or the people that have given you negative feedback on something that you're trying to do to help build your business?
0: Well, if it makes them feel better, let them.
1: Yeah, that's true.
0: You know,
1: you're always going to have them.
0: Yeah, that's right. There's one percenters in this world.
1: Yeah, that is
0: you
1: true.
0: Can't please everybody.
1: Yeah, but the only thing that I find you guilty of, Amy, is going above and beyond and keeping the standard of local Brisbane businesses above average because we know what it's like out there and how tough it is for small businesses. And I think you're doing an amazing job to help your customers in this situation. I think you're totally guilty of being sweet.
0: Thank you, Judge Carla.
1: If you want to check out Amy's products, paddingtonpantry.com. Quick question, mint jelly, do you make it?
0: I don't.
1: Yeah, because
0: hey,
1: it's gross.
0: I'm a small business. We're agile. Never say never,
1: no,
0: right?
1: My mum and my son eat it like by the spoonful when we have lamb. But mint jelly.
0: Delicious.
1: That's another crime against food that we can go on another day.
0: Okay.
1: Amy, thank you so much for joining us for Carla's Court. All the best for Eka. Good luck with the judging next week.
0: Thanks very much, Carla.
1: All right, we'll take a quick break back after this.
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4: The Gateway Motorway is on the brakes northbound from Boondall to Brackenridge, while southbound it's under speed from Tingalpa down to Rochdale. Western Freeway heavy outbound from Toowong to Victory Pocket, and the Centenary Highway is the same northbound from Darra to the Jindalee Bridge. The Logan Motorway heavy inbound through Heathwood. The Bruce Highway under speed northbound from Murrumba Downs to Burpengary. And so is the M1 southbound from Ormo down to the Goldie. For traffic every 10 minutes, I'm Jimmy Clark on 882 4BC.

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1: Luke Davis, good bloke, Luke. 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
1: I can't have that, I need you.
4: 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No. I said, can I be a real pain in the backside? Can I please get a sparkling water?
1: Why do you want a sparkling
4: water? Because I'm elite.
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11: Thank you for your company here today on Drive. It's nearly time for the 4 o'clock news. Coming up, Mark Townend, the CEO of Spinal Life Australia, will join us. The government is clamping down on the NDIS, but is it too little too late? The news is up next.
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12: It's 4 o'clock. Good afternoon. I'm Amy Drew. Three people have been charged following an alleged break and enter in Kenmore. Police say five people forced entry to a home on Sky Street just before four this morning, armed with baseball bats, one allegedly carrying a firearm. The trio, aged 18, 21 and 26, were taken into custody a short time later. Meantime, a manhunt is continuing for a trio seen fleeing the scene of a major disturbance also in Brisbane's southwest. Miranda Workman reports.
13: A vicious fight in a suburban street in Jindalee. A man stabbed, left clinging to life. Detectives say the brawl happened at 3:45 yesterday afternoon between a group of people who know each other, but why it happened remains unclear. Today, police are searching for three people who fled the scene in a white Audi sedan. As officers piece together what happened, they're asking anyone with information or CCTV and dash cam vision to come forward. Miranda Workman, Brisbane.
12: Gina Rinehart is launching legal action against ABC executives. It's after a video allegedly depicting imaginary violence against the businesswoman was aired on one of their TV programs earlier this month. The amateur filmmaker and show contestant behind the footage has apologised. The ABC has indicated it won't comment until a review by their internal ombudsman is complete. Queensland homeowners are being urged to take care when hiring a trending tradie. Lachlan Gray explains.
14: A cheap quote might catch your eye, but it will cost more in the long run. More and more homeowners paying a large deposit and being left with incomplete works and defects. That's according to the latest data from the Queensland Building and Construction Commission, which reveals a disturbing trend. More than 1,000 people are being investigated for unlicensed contracting, with another 226 under scrutiny for misusing a licence. QBCC Commissioner Angelo Lambrinos warning, it's not as easy as it looks on social media, and if found guilty, dodgy builders in the Sunshine State will be hit with the rulebook. Lachlan Gray, Brisbane.
12: And rail fans and train spotters are in for a fun-sized treat this weekend. The Grantchester Model Live Stream Trains is celebrating 28 years in operation. Ipswich Mayor Teresa Harding says it should be on everyone's bucket list.
2: They are model steam engines, so you've got the locomotive at the front, which is a miniature, and they take you around. It's a 7 1/4 gauge railway, and it's just tremendous. And the volunteers have done everything from scratch. It's really lovely. They've got scale gardens, scale little bridges to go over. It's a really lovely ride, so come along and have a great day.
12: In finance, just before the close, the All Ords are trading up 14 points at 9,137. One Australian dollar buying 70 US cents.
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12: Broncos coach Michael Maguire has defended his team selections ahead of tomorrow night's showdown with the Knights. With the Premier's out of finals reckoning, there has been calls for some new blood. But Maguire says departing players like retiring skipper Adam Reynolds deserve to see out the season.
3: The Broncos jersey, it's a privilege to wear it. And that's how, the players, myself, everyone views what we're doing. We've got some great players that, may leave us at the end of the year, but they've also been great players for this club. And, every game's a special game when you play for the Broncos.
12: In AFL, the Lions will be without veteran Dane Zorko for tomorrow night's clash with Carlton as he manages a hamstring complaint. And more history amid another gold rush in Glasgow this morning. Rose Davies winning a sprint finish ahead of Aussie teammate Jess Hull to complete the first ever Commonwealth Games 5,000 and 10,000 metre double. It's 4 past 4.
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17: The Pacific Motorway has a southbound crash before the Red Bridge in Logan Home and a southbound crash on Logan River Road before Castile Crescent in Eden's Landing has delays back to Waterford West. Elsewhere, the Gateway Motorway is on the brakes northbound from Boonville to Brackenridge. Southbound, it's under speed from Tingalpa to Rochdale. Logan Motorway heavy inbound through Heathwood. The Bruce Highway under speed northbound from Maroomba Downs to Burpengary. And so is the M1 southbound from Ormo down to the Goldie. For traffic every 10 minutes, I'm Jimmy Clark on 882 4BC.
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12: Partly cloudy across Brisbane. Slight chance of a shower. Getting down to 9 degrees overnight. For the weekend ahead, Saturday partly cloudy with a shower or two and a top of 21 degrees. The same on Sunday. A shower or two and 21. Mostly fine through next week. On Moreton Bay, south to southeasterly winds 15 to 20 knots. Seas around 1 metre. Right now it's 18 degrees in Logan Home. I'm Amy Drew with more news at 4:30 on your news leader, Brisbane's 4BC.
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11: Welcome back to hour two now of the Drive program here on 4BC. I hope you're getting on your run home. You started the weekend maybe early. It is great to have your company. Coming up this hour, we'll touch base with Charlie Brown ahead of our life and technology. He joins us on 4BC Weekends. We'll have a chat about this big fine that Optus has copped. And he's got a bit of a reality check for us when it comes to our phone bills. And we want to follow this up for a friend of the show, Tony from Logan. He was concerned about the council's lack of action on foxes near his house. So we've done some digging and we have a response, but I don't know if it's going to fill you with any confidence, Tony. So we'll get back to that in this hour as well. The open line, as always, is 133-882, the 4BC open line. Thanks to Watch Smoke Alarms. If you've got any thoughts, text them through 0499-880-882. Just make them a little bit coherent. There's a few that have come through. I think someone's hit the Friday afternoon knockoffs a little too hard. I'm not going to read them, but they're very strange. I'm going to need an interpreter. But I appreciate the feedback nonetheless. 0499-880-882. You can email us as well, drive@4bc.com.au. Before we get to Mark Townend, I want to just, it looks like today, Friday afternoon, has become lawsuit palooza. In case you missed it, we have been speaking about the fact that Hancock Prospecting, on behalf of Gina Rinehart, is going after the ABC regarding the publication and continued publication of material that does concern, that depicts Gina Rinehart in a controversial segment that was aired on the ABC's Race Around the World. Now, I think the contestant of that TV show has apologised, but the ABC continues to publish it. And there now is a criminal and civil lawsuit arising as a result of that publication and continued publication of the material. So that's the first one that we brought to you. And now Brisbane's privately run AirTrain has launched legal action against the Queensland government over reduced revenue due to the state's 50-cent public transport fares. In its annual financial report submitted to ASIC, AirTrain's parent company, USS Axle, says that it's owed $4.75 million by the Queensland government. Now, the dispute arose from the reduced fare revenue now generated from AirTrain passengers travelling between Brisbane Airport and the Gold Coast, along with other stations. While airport stations are exempt from 50-cent fares, the scheme has slashed ticket prices on the connecting suburban and Gold Coast legs, drastically reducing the total fare collected on through journeys. So we're yet to hear from Transport Minister Brent Mickleberg on this, and when we do, you'll hear it first here on 4BC.
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11: All right. We're just getting some feedback now, 0499-880-882, in regards to Amy, the small business owner who we just had on from Paddington Pantry in Carlos Court. Drew has texted in, get a better courier. I didn't ask Amy whether or not we had, if she had changed the courier, but she's taken full responsibility. Thank you for that. And Russell for my daily dose of Russ says, Judge Carla, I think she's a great businesswoman. $20 jar of jam compared to 20 minutes of 4BC drive time advertising. Amazing women. Thank you, Russ. I mean, yeah, I think good needs to be called out, especially when it comes to small businesses. All right, well, this has been in the news all day. One of the larger loopholes in the NDIS will be closed, with the federal government promising tighter regulation on what providers can or cannot claim. The loophole is the other professional, quote-unquote, support item, which was allowing providers to charge up to $190 an hour for things like golf lessons, decluttering, and animal therapy. And that's not to say that these things can help Australians with disabilities live a little easier, but when it's allowed to happen while the most vulnerable can't even get the help that they need, basic help, why did we let this go on for so long? The execution of this scheme is why it has cost the budget $56 billion a year and counting. And there are still those that slip through the cracks. So is it tightening a loophole something that we can, that can actually save this scheme, the NDIS? I think we find out from the front lines. Mark Townend has been very vocal about the NDIS. He's the CEO of Spinal Life Australia and he joins me now. Mark, thank you for your time.
4: Good afternoon, Carla. Yes, I'm very vocal because I'm a taxpayer too.
11: Well, exactly. You've got more than enough skin in the game. All right, what did you make of the news today? There's been obviously some opposition to it, but I think being stricter on what is paid for by the NDIS is a good start.
4: Let's go back. I know we're only got a short time. Go back. The NDIS was brought in. It's a good thing, right? To look after people with severe disabilities to make sure we live in the best country in the world. They get looked after. Every Australian wants that. Every Australian, we can afford that. What we didn't expect is it to go to 760,000 people. That's what they're on. Now, the government's on about saving maybe 160,000 off that. But it's the wastage I see every day. I reckon if you saved administration by 10%, that's $5.6 billion you would save. The fraud they talk about and the way these like art lessons or horse lessons and golf, that's small compared to the maladministration of what I call pink back scheme number two. That's the issue. So, Carla, it's like anything. Some people get swept up in these changes and maybe they do need some other therapies outside the normal therapies by some other professionals.
11: Mm-hmm.
4: But unfortunately, there's people at the moment who can't get out of bed. There's people who have situations where they need apparatus to breathe and should be on 24-hour care. You know what the NDIS does? They need it, but they only give it for 20 hours. So 4 hours, they're at risk of dying. That's the problem.
11: It is unbelievable. You are on the front line, Mark. You see these types of patients that you're talking about day after day, ones that need respirators, one that can't walk alone, let alone, being able to look after themselves and struggle to get support. When you hear about some of the things which are covered, what does that suggest to you about the scheme?
4: You know what? I'm Australian as they come. We're greedy. We are greedy.
11: Mm.
4: We take advantage of government. They forget it's people like us, everybody, who pays for it.
11: Mm.
4: We've seen it in childcare. Yeah. We've seen it in aged care. Don't forget, a lot of there's providers now. There's only 6% of providers who are taking these invoices and getting paid for them are registered. So there's no controls. The other opportunity is the capital is supplied by private equities. So a private equity company in Switzerland or Chicago is sucking billions of dollars out of our taxpayer NDIS funded scheme. They've got no mission in life. They don't care about people. They care about multiples. That is being sucked out of the system every day. Billions of dollars per year to private equity overseas, and the government's happy for that to happen.
11: And it almost feels like the scheme has been set up in order to line pockets in some way, and it's not just a loophole. The whole scheme itself needs a total overhaul, but that's not happening.
4: You're right. No. So
11: we have to start somewhere.
4: Sorry.
11: No, I was just going to say we have to start somewhere. Yeah.
4: Well, I gave an analogy not long ago. We had all those bad storms in Brisbane in October, November last year, between properties and cars, and had a couple of claims and all the rest of it. But you know what? In 2011, we all complained about insurance companies because they took a long time. They knocked them back. I got to tell you, those claims went through smooth. They all had apps, took a few photos, did a few things.
11: Mm.
4: They got processed. Either the thing was fixed or money in the bank.
11: Mm.
4: The same people operate those insurance schemes who fix them up should be operating the NDIA. Just recently, in the Senate hearings, the deputy CEO admitted, this scheme's been running since 2012 and 13, for that long, admitted they were paying people up to $15,000 with zero evidence. Just put an amount in and in your bank account details, and that money would come in within a couple of days into your bank.
11: With
4: no evidence.
11: I could not believe it. My guest right now is Mark Townend, CEO of Spinal Life Australia. When I read that part of the system involved people physically putting in paper receipts and who would have thought that there would be some kind of, loophole that could be found when asked for checks and balances for claims and that documenting all of that, there's basically no evidence had been submitted for these claims because they're relying on paper to come through like that. If that's not fraught with, danger, I don't know what is.
4: But what happens is every time you start to pick up the government, put a bit of pressure on them, they fraud. Oh, the fraud. It's the fraud. Or it's people claiming the wrong thing. It's not. The system loses billions of dollars all the time, and I guarantee you, you could save $5 to $10 billion by just getting people there who cared about our taxpayer money, had proper systems, and we'd be okay. There's nothing. There's $1.2 billion worth of wages put into the NDIA, the administration of it, to operate it. $1.2 billion worth of wage money going in there, and it's being administered badly.
11: Yeah, imagine what we could do with efficiency.
4: So the fraud is minor compared to the inefficiency of the program. Yeah. I don't want to see the fraud either.
11: Yeah.
4: But it's a diversion the last government used and this government uses. Every time you attack them as far as saying, fix this up, they'll go, oh, what we've done about fraud, we've put 100 extra investigators on. That is small compared to the amount of money that is wasted in maladministration in Pink Bat's two-number scheme. And I'll add to it, people will die because of the way it's being administered and the way it's being cut, the cutbacks are wrong.
11: And that's the other thing. It impacts people who, you know, there are people out there who actually genuinely need it, that this is a legitimate lifesaver for them.
4: Absolutely.
11: And, you know, you would see Spinal Life is a registered provider, but we know that there are many unregistered providers out there using their clients and this great idea of the NDIS to line their pockets. How do we differentiate between those rogue operators, the ones like yourself who are registered and doing the right thing, and the people that actually genuinely need this care?
4: Well, as I say, Australians, we've got to stick up for each other, but also we've got to look out for the fraud. And you'll have someone who mows the lawns one day, there's an old lady next door, or maybe not so old, but someone with a disability. Next minute, they're overdoing the daily care for that person with no training. Because they just provide an invoice and they get paid for it. We need to make sure there's registered providers with all the checks and balances in place. I would spend over $500,000 a year on compliance costs, which should be into care. But, you know, they invent all these compliance areas and go over the top. They let 94% of the people getting the NDIS money go with no compliance. That's the issue. There's got to be a balance, Carla.
11: Okay, we want some solutions then, Mark. How do we fix the situation? I want to ask you about some comments made by our breakfast host, Jason Matthews, this morning. I want to play you a little bit of snippet from his show. Hang on there.
5: 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We need to move to a Medicare-style model. 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
11: What do you reckon?
4: That's pretty good. You know why? He owns two businesses. He owns a couple of cafes. We all know that. He talks about them.
11: Mm-hmm.
4: So he treats it like his own money. He knows you've got to manage it properly. Mm-hmm. Don't forget, people in government, Carl, haven't had a real job. Most of them have never had a real job. They've never had the house on the line. They've never had to find wages every second week.
11: Mm-hmm.
4: I do actually know what that's like. Mm-hmm. So we need to reinvent this system because it's broken now. It's been broken since 2013. They've had plenty of time to fix it up. They haven't. Let's get, like I said, like those insurance organisations in or one of those contracted to help fix it. They fix the insurance industry, and I'm sure you've over the years heard all the complaints we used to get. They're a lot smaller now because they've got the system right. Let's get the government to get the system right, look after our taxpayer money. Medicare system may be a way to go. I'm not sure. That was a great idea from Jason this morning, but I want to see better value for our money, and I want to see people who actually are in wheelchairs or problems, disabilities that they can't, not going to get better on. There's no Harry Potter wand to fix them up. But they are the ones that the system looks after and make sure they get the care they need, get out of bed, be able to eat a meal, have a shower, go to the toilet even, and rather than golf courses or art lessons or horse riding.
11: Yeah, the people that need it the most. Mark Tannen, I really appreciate your thoughts on this, and I can hear the passion in your voice. I know that you're, like I said, you're on the front line of this every day, and I know this won't be the last time, but let's hope reform happens sooner rather than later and that the government is listening to people who speak sense, who live and breathe it like you.
4: It's a great idea. It's a great scheme. Let's administer it better. I'll work with the government to help them because on the ground, they need to know what's happening and how they can fix it better.
11: Yeah.
4: Thanks, Carla.
11: Thank you so much, Mark. Heaven forbid the government actually listens to the people that put them in there in the first place. Or are we just barking up the wrong tree? What will help fix this scheme, the NDIS, that was designed to protect disabled Australians? 133 882 is the open line, thanks to Watch Smoke Alarms. Coming up next, a slight change of pace. A school in Brisbane's West has got has opened a bit of a can of worms, should I just say? They've got a protest going on around uniforms and in particular skirt lengths. We'll cover that all on 4BC Drive. It's 21 minutes past 4.
8: 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Keep the conversation flowing. 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
17: The Pacific Motorway has a southbound crash before the Red Bridge in Logan Home and a southbound crash on Logan River Road before Castile Crescent in Eden's Landing has blazed back to Waterford West. The Gateway Motorway on some brakes northbound from Boondall to Breckenridge, while southbound it's under speed from Ingalpa down to Rochdale. The Western Freeway heavy outbound from Toowong to Victory Pocket. Centenary Highway just the same northbound from Sumner to the Jindalee Bridge, and the Logan Motorway heavy inbound from Forest Lake to Heathwood. Traffic every 10 minutes. I'm Jimmy Clark on 882 4BC.
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11: Welcome back to the Drive program here on 4BC. Thank you for your company. Plenty of you weighing in on our discussion with Mark Townend there, just from the CEO of Spinal Life Australia on the NDIS. 0499 880 882. If you want to text through, Alison has texted us. Hi, Carla. The NDIS needs an Elon Musk Doge, a Department of Government Efficiencies through them. Total mismanagement from the start. Well, we've kind of let the genie out of the bottle, haven't we? Or the cat out of the bag, or whatever it is. Whatever that, you know, to get back in is a bit hard, right, is what I'm trying to get at, Alison. But we've got to start somewhere, right? This one from Shane from Kilcoy. Good afternoon, Carla. Love your show. The NDIS should be limited to 1.5% of GDP, period. Otherwise, it is an uncontrolled rort, if it's not already. I think it is. Available only to the most needy. If the bureaucrats can't administer it correctly and fraud occurs, change the laws and jail them. And that is the problem, like what Alison has suggested as well. It's been total mismanagement from the start. And you can't put that back in, or can you? And I think quick maths, 1.5% of our GDP would be make it at around $40 billion. And I'm not saying the people that legitimately need help don't deserve it. That is why we work. That's why we pay our taxes. It's the environment that we've created. This is the democracy that we live in, right? But, you know, Shane, if it's 1.5% of GDP, it'll be about $40 billion. And at the moment, it's $56 billion and ballooning. That's too much. We can't keep up with it. So, yeah, you're right. You're both right. Something needs to happen, needs reform, it needs to change. And hopefully this is the start of that, closing those loopholes. But, you know, we need to weed out the ones that are, and it starts with the system. The way in which you can claim things is, you know, and how you can be unregistered, it just, I don't understand how that's been allowed to occur. 133-882 is a 4BC open line. Thanks to Watch Smoke Alarms. Okay, what do you make of this? Female students at schools across the country are launching petitions against strict skirt length rules, arguing that they unfairly target girls while boys' shorts are rarely measured or questioned. Okay, it's happening right here in Brisbane. It's happening at Kenmore State High School. Students are calling out a double standard, claiming that they're being shamed and sexualized over school uniform rules. So a change.org petition highlights instances where girls have been told to adjust their skirts because the boys can't focus, with one student claiming she was told she may as well be wearing a bikini to school. Ultimately, students are arguing against being blamed for the behaviour of others, and that's, okay, that's a pretty obvious double standard. Telling girls that they need to lower their skirts because boys cannot focus is completely the wrong message. Because it places the responsibility on girls and essentially suggests that they bring unwanted attention upon themselves because of what they're wearing. Boys should be responsible for their own behaviour, full stop. But here's where I kind of don't agree with this petition. It doesn't mean that schools should abandon uniform standards altogether. Now, I went to an all-girls school. In high school, they had very strict rules. We had to kneel down and the hem length of our skirt had to touch the ground. That's what it was. So when you stood up, it was at the right length. Remember, all girls school, no boys to distract. So clearly it wasn't about protecting anyone from wandering eyes. It was about order and discipline and, as the word suggests, uniformity. Everyone dressed to the same standard. There was a lesson in presenting yourself with pride, maybe a little bit of self-respect. Schools are entitled to enforce reasonable uniform rules. I would have thought so. There is a real lawlessness going on at the moment. Those rules should be fair and consistent. If the girls' skirts lengths are being measured, there's the argument that boys' shorts should also be held to a standard as well. I don't know if that's ever been part of the argument that the boys' shorts have ever been too long or too short. I don't know what would happen if that was the case. I didn't go to a boys' school. If I saw a young guy, schoolboy wearing shorts that were too short, that would look weird. Too long, that would also look weird. I say keep the uniform, keep the standards, but we need to stop blaming girls' bodies for the behaviour of boys. That's where I think the message is being lost. Maybe you think differently. 0499 880 882. Do you remember growing up, did your school have a uniform rule that made absolutely no sense? 133 882. There was one rule that my school had that to this day doesn't seem right. They used to check the colour of our underpants and made sure that they were the right, either bottle green or navy blue. That's problematic in this day and age. That's probably a little too far. But there's something to be said about presenting yourself with pride and a little bit of self-respect. 133-882 was a 4BC open line. Thanks to Watch Smoke Alarms. Let's head to the newsroom now. All right, a class action has been launched over a fatal army helicopter crash in Queensland. Amy Drew, you've got all the details.
12: Yeah, Carla, the families of four aviators that were killed during a training exercise in the Whitsundays back in 2023 are suing the Commonwealth and Aero and Defence Corporation Airbus. It is expected to allege failings led to their deaths. Three people have been charged following an alleged armed break and enter in Kenmore this morning. Investigations continue to find two others involved. A separate manhunt for three people continues following a disturbance in Jindalee that left one man with critical stab wounds. Two new metro-style transport routes are being created to link the Gold Coast from east to west. And in sport, tennis star Alex Dermanor has advanced to the quarterfinals at the DC Open, sadly ending the dream run of Aussie rookie Cruz Hewitt. And Carla, I'll have more news at 5.
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17: The Inner City Bypass has an outbound crash in Hurston. Delays there back to the Captain Cook Bridge. In Waterford, we've got a northbound crash on Albert Street just past Schneider Road with delays on the approach. A southbound crash on the Pacific Motorway before the Red Bridge in Loganholme is cleared, and a southbound crash on the Logan River Road before Castile Crescent in Eden's Landing is cleared as well. Elsewhere, the Pacific Motorway has a southbound breakdown in Springwood with traffic slowing on the approach. For traffic every 10 minutes, I'm Jimmy Clark on 882 4BC.
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11: That is not me doing that sound effect live. 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And the sounds of the Ekka is what we're doing. We're giving you a chance to win that family pass to Ekka right now. Just be caller number 6 on 133882 and you could be off to the Ekka. It starts next week. Sounds of the Ekka country spirit, city heart. 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But if you'd like to win that family pass, just give me a call now, 133882. All right, to your feedback now. About uniforms, school uniforms. Kenmore State High, the girls there have started a petition around the sort of double standards that, you know, they're arguing that they're being blamed for the behaviour of the boys mainly because their skirts are too high. I'm asking, the weird school uniform rules that you used to have made absolutely no sense. 0499 880 882. Elle has texted through, hi, my school rule, which is still in play, is no hat, no play. It's true. My little one does a daycare as well. No hat, no play. You got to wear a hat. You got to, if you want to go outside, it makes sense as well in a country like ours. That's a uniform rule that makes sense, Elle. I like it. Terry in Westlake has texted through. Hi, Carla. I attended Kenmore High from 1983 to 1987. The girls' skirts were very short back in that time. By around 1985, a student at Kenmore High introduced a long-style dress to replace the short skirt, which became the new uniform style. So bucking the trends by bringing in a long-style dress as opposed to a short skirt. And I just wonder whether or not, you know, fashions are cyclical. And, you know, in the 60s when it was a short skirt, Twiggy, it was outrage, wasn't it, when Twiggy came to the Melbourne Cup and wore a short skirt? It was modest by standards these days when you go out and about, but school uniforms are there for a reason. But it's interesting that people have been given free rein around that. 133 882 is the open line number. Vicky from Victoria Point. Hello, Vicky.
6: Hello, gorgeous lady. Oh, you've made my day.
11: Oh.
6: Absolutely.
11: You've made mine.
6: Oh, doll, I have next-door neighbours, three children, and, yeah, they never get to go to anything like that, and that is awesome. Absolutely awesome.
11: Oh, okay. So, Vicky, you've called through for Ecker tickets. You're the sixth caller through. Congratulations. You've won that family pass.
6: Oh, terrific. That is just great.
11: And I love that you are paying it forward to give it to your neighbours.
6: Absolutely. Oh, she's just, I call her Mumsy because she's just such a great mother. And, yeah, I couldn't wish for a better neighbour, nor children, a girl and two lads. They're just lovely, just lovely.
11: Vicky,
6: I'm blessed to have them.
11: That is amazing. I think we've spoken before, Vicky. These are the neighbours that help you out. You were ill a little while ago and they helped you out and put your bins out and things like that?
6: Yep, yeah. Exactly. Yeah, and I return it as much as I can.
11: Well,
6: and, you know, I just wish more people would be like it. I really do.
11: We have spoken about what it's like to have great neighbours, Vicky. You are a great neighbour. You're going to pass on this family pass to the Ecker. Thank you for listening and being such a kind heart. I'd have you as my neighbour any day, Vicky.
6: It's too easy to be nice.
11: No,
6: it really is. Thank you so much.
11: You're more than welcome. Hang on the line there. We'll grab your details. Vicky, what a beautiful, kind heart there. The tickets are going to her neighbours. Sounds of the Ecker, Ecker, Country Spirit, City Heart. Visit ecker.com.au for all the information. I'm sorry if you missed out on the family pass with us here on Drive. It does kick off next week. So excited, 150 years of the Ecker.
25: 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Shocks Open Dots Air headphones that adapt to your ear and everything you hear. 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
11: I can't help but shoulder shimmy when I hear that song, and I'm so excited when Charlie Brown joins us for the Life and Technology segment. Hello, Charlie.
9: Hey, Carla. How are you?
11: I am so well. Now, I just quickly wanted to go to this bit of news that sort of broke yesterday, that Optus is being sued by the communications regulator over its fatal 000 outage in September last year. We're looking at potential fines close to $500 million. Can you walk us through what these fines are for? Because Optus, it's not the first time they've been in trouble, but it's the first time that they've been slapped with these potentially high fines.
9: Correct. And, well, I don't think they're going to be the only one. I think Telstra, once they review what happened with their outage, is going to probably have the same body, ACMA, coming after them as well. So when you hold a telecommunications license, you have some regulatory requirements that you must do, which in the case of the 000 network is that if somebody dials 000, you have to successfully terminate that call to the 000 network, right? So you are you are connecting through a mobile phone network. That network, that call is meant to terminate to 000. Whether your network, your own network, is active or whether it's not. If it's not, it is meant to transfer onto somebody else's network, be it in, you know, a Telstra or a Vodafone in the case of Optus, and is meant to complete that way.
11: Mm.
9: If it does not, what ACMA does is it goes and counts up the number of non-connected calls and it finds you per non-connected call. And yesterday morning they came out and they said, the press release said 250 million, and by the afternoon, ACMA were ringing journalists to say, no, it's not 250 million we're going for, it's 500 million. Mm. So it is a lot of money, but it is a requirement of holding a telecommunications license that this is carried out for obvious reasons.
11: Yeah.
9: You know, if you have a phone and whether the network's working or not working, they are required to correctly connect your call. I think we've got a few issues with all of this, Carla. I think let me ask you a question. How old do you think the 000 network actually is?
11: I would say it's been put in. Well, they haven't updated their telecommunications. Some of their things date to the 90s, as far as I'm aware.
9: It's over 60 years old.
11: Yeah, it's
9: the core network is over 60 years old, which is, and when you're getting a situation where it is no longer working for the benefit of the people that are using it, which in my opinion is where we are now, much more serious action needs to be taken. The federal government has engaged a new department, the 000 custodian, so a new bureaucrat to manage all of this. Nothing's happened yet, but I'm hoping that we're going to see some leadership here, because when you buy a mobile phone and you put a SIM card in, whether that SIM card is working or not, that phone is meant to be able to dial 000, and it's a promise that is made to you as a phone user in this country that it will. And if we're in a situation where it's not, then more needs to be done to protect people. And sadly, Carla, it's people who are on older, cheaper mobile phones that we seem to see more issues occurring. The brand new ones, the modern ones, the really fast processor ones, the latest cellular bands, 4G, 5G. We have less issues with those devices than the older ones.
11: Mm.
9: And the people with the older ones are the people with less money. So I think the federal government's going to need to show some more leadership here, not just run around fining companies over it, but actually get involved in the process of building out this network so it's actually working to modern day standards.
11: Yeah.
9: In my opinion, it's not.
11: We're all on our mobiles. I don't understand why we don't have like that camping on. That's that like emergency calls going on to domestic roaming. It happens everywhere else in the world. I don't know why we don't do that here, especially in a country as vast as ours. We could talk about this until the cows come home, but maybe if they get hit by, you know, such a big fine, that changes might be made. Charlie, I want to ask, you have dusted off your crystal ball today and you have a bit of a prediction.
9: I made a prediction last year, Carla, that the price of consumer electronics was going to go up this year. And I made that prediction based on what I was seeing around the price of memory in the consumer electronic market. So RAM and solid state memory. In October, I started to see it go up in price a lot. So I made that prediction around November, and this year it came true. My prediction for next year is that mobile phone bills will go up in price. And there's a range of reasons for that. One, I mean, fines, these companies paying fines to the government. I mean,
11: got to come from somewhere.
9: Well, yeah, and whether they're the right thing to happen, I'll leave that for others to discuss. But fines. Secondly, the telco industry is having to go through a phase of renewing all the spectrum, not all of it, but a big chunk of spectrum that they lease from the government to transmit phone calls. And you're talking about $7 billion across three different phone companies in Australia to do that. So there's that money. Third, we want to take advantage of new features with our mobile phones, mainly the ability of the phone to talk directly to low-orbiting satellites and make phone calls that way if we're not near a phone tower, go out to regional Queensland and talk to people out there, and I guarantee you that they will be some of the first people lining up for that feature. Well, it costs money to have that kind of technology implemented into a network. And second, the federal government is saying, well, if you want to use the room in the air to make that phone call, you're going to have to pay for the spectrum for that as well. So there's more cost there. And more regulation as well, Carla. So, which is in good in some ways. Next year in March, there's new requirements for phone companies to act as cops on the beat, so to speak, around cybercrime and cyber criminals targeting us through our phones and play a more active role there. That comes in March, and with more regulation, comes more cost. As well. So,
11: again, passed on to us, the consumer.
9: Correct. It's all layering up, and I cannot see any of this rolling through into the second half of 2027 without
11: an impact on our phone bills. Yeah. Oh, my goodness. I wish you had some great news for us. How about what's coming up on your show tomorrow?
9: Well, electric vehicles are very popular at the moment. We're going to talk about the rules around data sharing of your car, your electric vehicle, with other entities that you are sharing data with. What are the requirements and the privacy policies and all that? We'll talk about that. And also the ability to charge your electric car off another electric car. What does that mean? How do you do it?
11: Is it like an iPhone? You just put one on top of the other?
9: It's very similar.
11: We'll go
9: through that tomorrow.
11: Okay, good. Program. I'm sure you've got the logistics. Charlie Brown, we'll catch you tomorrow on 4BC's Life and Technology from 8 o'clock. Have a great weekend.
9: Thanks, Carla. You too.
11: All right, up next we'll take you to Logan. What's happening with the feral fox situation out there? Not much by the sounds of it. It is 12 minutes to 5 here on 4BC Drive.
25: Traffic. Got something you want to say? You're in the right place. 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
17: In Brackenridge, there's an eastbound crash on Telegraph Road with lanes reduced and delays expected. The inner city bypass has an outbound crash in Spring Hill with delays back to the Captain Cook Bridge. In Waterford, there's a northbound crash. It's on Albert Street, just past Schneider Street. Delays on the approach again. Pacific Motorway has a southbound breakdown in Springwood. Traffic is slowing on the approach, and the Western Freeway is heavy outbound from Toowong to Fig Tree Pocket. With traffic every 10 minutes, I'm Jimmy Clark on 882 4BC.
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11: Welcome back to the Drive program here on 4BC. The other day we brought you a message from Tony and Logan who had a question for us about foxes in the Logan City Council area. Now I've got Tony on the line now. Tony, for those that may have missed us, good afternoon to you. Can you recap a little quickly here about what's been happening behind your place in the reserve where you, well, you don't live in the reserve. The reserve is behind your place. Give us a recap of what's been going on, Tony.
5: Yeah, good afternoon, Carla. Thanks for having me.
11: No worries.
5: About a month ago, I called the Logan City Council in regards to two foxes.

0: And he said, no, look, there's nothing that we can do about it. But what the concern is, like, these things are going to breed. Yeah. And, you know, I used to get bandicoots in the backyard here. I haven't seen a bandicoot in years.
1: Oh. Okay, so the reserve behind your place is the Boronia Heights Bushland Reserve. The question has been put out there to the council, can you set up some traps? Because you're right, they're an invasive species. Foxes are terrible. The fact that you haven't been able to see native wildlife that used to roam around your area is not great, and all fingers are pointed at those wily foxes. Now, I'm not sure if this is going to make you feel any better, Tony, but we have put it to Logan City Councils. We've put it on their agenda, and we put some questions to them on your behalf and for your neighbours as well. Get ready for this. Here's their response. Okay, Tony. Logan City Council monitors and manages the biosecurity risks posed by introduced species like foxes. This responsibility must be carefully balanced with the need to ensure public safety. Council regularly responds to customer reports of foxes by assessing on a case-by-case basis the most appropriate control measure for foxes. Trapping programs are regularly conducted on private land and where safe to do so on public land. So I guess, Tony, essentially they're going to administer traps on public land in some cases, but at their discretion. And so apparently your case was not one of those occasions, Tony.
0: I don't see any reason why they couldn't, because it's bushland. No one walks through this bushland.
1: Sure.
0: They'd be able to hide the traps. I'm not talking about foothold traps. I'm talking about cage traps.
1: Yeah, that's right.
0: Where they could capture the animal.
1: Yeah.
0: And take it away and dispose it.
1: Yeah.
0: I shoot on a property out west. I've shot over 150 foxes in 7 years. So, you know, they're a beautiful animal. Don't get me wrong. They're a beautiful animal.
1: Yeah, but they're an introduced species and they are invasive.
0: That's correct. That is correct.
1: Well, Tony, they also said that council worked with 89 residents to manage foxes in 2025 and 60 so far in 2026 across the city. So that's not foxes courts. That's residents that they've worked with in order to catch them. I hope that's given you a bit of light on that. Hopefully at some time it will be up to their discretion to come to the back of your place. Certainly we've put it on their radar for you, and hopefully we'll get some answers, because we want to see that wildlife, our native wildlife, protected, don't we, Tony?
0: That's right. That's correct. Correct.
1: All right, Tony. I hope that helped you out somewhat. We'll stay on that, and hopefully Logan City Council will have a bit of a better response for you next time. You have a great weekend. Thank you for bringing this to our attention, Tony.
0: Okay, thank you, Carla.
1: No worries. See you later. It's 4 minutes to 5 here on 4BC Drive.
2: Traffic. There's the Queensland we love and the one we fear. 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Suncorp Insurance. 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
3: The Pacific Motorway has a southbound crash in Springwood with traffic slowing on the approach. The Inner City Bypass still has an outbound crash in Spring Hill and delays there extend back to the Captain Cook Bridge. In Brackenridge, that eastbound crash on Telegraph Road has now cleared. The Western Freeway, heavy outbound from Toowong to Figtree Pocket. And the Centenary Highway is the same northbound from Sumner to the Jindalee Bridge. With traffic every 10 minutes, I'm Jimmy Clark on 882 4BC.
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4: All right, the All Ords closed up 15 points this afternoon at 9,137. The Dow Jones closed up as well, 614 points at 52,208. Oil is trading at $81.86 a barrel. One Australian dollar is buying 70.37 US cents. The RACQ fair fuel price for unleaded is $1.92. And for diesel, it's $2.30. All right, give me a call now on the 4BC open line. Thanks to Watch Smoke Alarms. Give me a call right now, 133-882. If you'd like to win that $100 Sanford Hotel voucher, maybe you can take a night off from cooking dinner. Maybe you want a date night. $100 to spend there, 133-882 with Let's Get Quizzical. It's coming up after the news if you want to have a go at the quiz. And some big news for parents and carers coming out of the Attorney General's meeting in Darwin. News is up next.
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5: It's 5 o'clock. Good evening. I may be true. A class action has been launched over a fatal army helicopter crash in Queensland. The families of the four aviators killed during a training exercise in the Whitsundays in 2023 are suing the Commonwealth, along with Aero and Defence Corporation Airbus. It is expected to allege failings led to their deaths. Three people have been charged after a home break-in at Kenmore. Police allege a group of five forced entry to a property on Sky Street just before four this morning, carrying baseball bats and a firearm. A 26-year-old man is facing 18 offences in total. An 18-year-old man and a 21-year-old woman are also charged. Investigations continue to find others involved. A Queensland police officer has been stood down from the force, accused of domestic violence behaviour and fuel theft. The 32-year-old senior constable working in the northern region is charged with breaking a police protection notice, allegedly while off duty. Two counts of fraud, along with one count of obstructing police. He'll face court next month. A North Queensland man is facing charges accused of setting his own home on fire. Multiple residents at the unit block in Cairns were evacuated when the blaze broke out around 12:30 this morning and were taken to overnight accommodation. Following investigations, police today arrested a 59-year-old man, charging him with one count of arson. He'll face court tomorrow. High-frequency bus services are set to boost public transport connectivity on the Gold Coast. The GC Surfer routes will run between Narang and Broadbeach and between Robina and Miami, linking to rail, key sport venues, shopping centres and universities. To support the service, the state government will be delivering major upgrades to Narang Broadbeach Road. With the Eco holiday just a few weeks away, the Pharmacy Guild of Australia is encouraging people to get vaccinated now before peak flu season begins. More than 12,000 influenza cases have been recorded statewide in 2026. PGA Queensland branch president Chris Owen says they'll also be offering free jabs at the show this year.
6: The offering of a flu vaccination at the Queensland Health Stand, it is something that is being attended to not only by ourselves but also Metro North Health and Hospital Service and the Royal College of General Practitioners and the Pharmacy Guild of Australia. So we're having a joint effort.
5: Also making headlines, Gina Rinehart is launching legal action against the ABC. It's after a video allegedly depicting imaginary violence against the businesswoman aired on one of their TV programs earlier this month. And the country's attorney generals have agreed to a national overhaul of working with children check laws following a meeting today in Darwin. To finance, the All Ords have closed up 14 points at 9,137. One Australian dollar buying 70 US cents.
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5: In NRL, the Dolphins are chasing back-to-back victories, taking on the Dragons tonight in Wollongong. Later on, Melbourne Storm hosts the Bulldogs. In AFL, Lions star Cam Rayner says they're picking up steam with just four home and away games remaining in the season. Rayner says it's been a season to remember, even when things haven't gone their way.
1: Even through the losses, I feel like we're still trying to make a big emphasis on celebrating and enjoying the games, but it's obviously makes it a lot easier when you're winning football. It's really a good indicator when you can see the team celebrating each other and enjoying playing footy out there.
5: Brisbane take on Carlton tomorrow night. Runners Rose Davies and Jessica Hull have won gold and silver for Australia at the Commonwealth Games. And in tennis, Alex Dermanor has defeated Cruz Hewitt in straight sets in the second round of the ATP tournament in Washington. It's 4 minutes past five.
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7: The Inner City Bypass has an outbound crash in Springhill with delays back to the Captain Cook Bridge. The Pacific Motorway has a southbound crash in Springwood. Traffic is slowing on the approach. Elsewhere, the Gateway Motorway is on the brakes northbound through Bracken Ridge. Western Freeway heavy outbound from Toowong to Victory Pocket. The Centenary Highway just the same southbound from Greenbank down to Springfield Lakes. And the M1 is under speed southbound from Ormo down to Goldie. With traffic every 10 minutes, I'm Jimmy Clark on 882 4BC.
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5: Partly cloudy across Brisbane. Slight chance of a shower, getting down to 9 degrees overnight. For the weekend ahead, Saturday, partly cloudy with a shower or two, a top of 21 in the city, 22 in the west, 20 on the bayside. The same for Sunday, a shower or two and 21, mostly fine for next week. On Moreton Bay, south to southeast, easterly winds 15 to 20 knots, seas around 1 metre. Right now it's 18 degrees in Acacia Ridge. I'm Amy Drew and there'll be more news at 5.30 on your news leader, Brisbane's 4BC.
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4: Welcome back to the final hour of 4BC Drive for this week. It is great to have your company. We'll be here right through till 6 o'clock this evening. If you want to take part in our quiz, our last man standing quiz, let's get quizzical. It's time for it. 133-882 is the open line. Thanks to Watch Smoke Alarms. $100 to spend. Put on a bar tab at the Sanford Hotel if you want. It's up for grabs. 133-882. If you've got your thinking caps on, if you're on your way home, 133-882. Now, shortly we're going to have the brilliant Sean Sennett in studio. He's our resident music guru. Today is the 31st of July. It means we celebrate Uncommon Instrument Appreciation Day. Who knew? So we'll feature songs that have some uncommon instruments, including this one. uncommon instrument is in that song. We'll have that one with Sean Sennett in our Music That Changed Our Lives after 5:30. What is Noosa doing that's leaving a sour taste in the mouth of newlyweds? All that and more between now and 6 o'clock this evening.
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4: Well, the Australian Census is coming up, and undoubtedly there's a lot of you have questions about what the census is, how can I get my hands on it if I don't have the internet, because it's all done digitally now, digitally. There was a time when the booklet would get dropped off at your house and you'd have to fill it in with pen and paper. Some surveys still do that. It's outdated and doesn't give a great snapshot of what really goes on. So the census is online, but that is problematic for some people. No doubt you have plenty of questions. You can get them delivered in the mail. Who do you include on the form? What information do you need? Next Tuesday, from 4 o'clock, Emily Walter, the Census National Spokesperson, is going to join us. So if you've got any questions that you want answered about the census, you can text us 0499 880 882. You can call us 133 882. Of course, over the weekend, you can send us an email if it being digital is not an issue for you and you have an email, drive@4bc.com.au, and we will endeavour to get all of your questions around the census answered for you. So you can get ahead of the game, 0499 880 882 if you'd like to do that. And to news out of Darwin, Amy just mentioned it in her news bulletin there. The Attorney Generals across the country met today in Darwin, where a suite of changes were agreed to, including a change that would see individuals who have committed serious criminal offences automatically banned from being able to hold a working with children check, no matter what jurisdiction they come from. There has been this reform has been needed a long time ago, helping keep our kids safe. The fact that these offenders have been able to shop around state to state because of different jurisdictions is unfathomable. And now that this has come under a national banner and the Attorney Generals across the country have met today and have agreed, there's also agreement upon an improved information sharing system. Again, how this hasn't happened previously, I don't understand, but this is all the things that is needed to reform the childcare sector. But an improved information sharing system between states and territories to allow decisions to be consistent. That is good news. But as we do say a lot, we cannot believe that it has taken this long. All right, let's lighten things up. It's time to get quizzical.
3: 4BC Drives. Let's get quizzical.
4: Let's get quizzical. I want to hear your brain talk as well. Call me 133-882 if you want to win that $100 voucher to the Sanford Hotel. 10 questions in the quiz. You just have to be the last one standing by answering the last question correctly. On the line now is Meg from Eaton's Hill. Hello, Meg.
11: Hello, Carla. How are we going?
4: I am well. You are the first cab off the rank. Let's hope you are the last man standing when we get to question number 10.
11: Oh, okay, thank you.
4: Okay, all right, no pressure. Oh, you got brains trust in the background. Here we go, Meg. Question number one. What political party does Pauline Hanson lead?
11: One Nation.
4: Okay. Pipe down back there. Who's that, Meg? Who's helping you?
11: No, that one I knew. I've got my husband here.
4: Oh, husband, pipe down. Meg's got this. She's got this in the bag. Okay. Question number two. India is part of which continent?
11: Asia.
4: Correct. Meg, we're off to a flyer. Question three. What vitamin do you get from the sun?
11: D.
4: Correct. Question number four. What is the date of the Boxing Day public holiday?
11: 26th of December.
4: Correct. Question number five. We're at the halfway point. Meg from Eaton's Hill. What type of dog is Bluey?
11: Cattle dog.
4: I'll take it. She's a blue heeler, but I'll take Australian cattle dog. Same, same.
11: Yeah, okay.
4: Same, same. All right, question number six. The bicep muscle is located in which limb?
11: Bicep.
4: The bicep muscle is located in which limb?
11: I've got up between two.
4: Come on, Meg. There's four between the two of you there. Three. So close. We almost get the TikTok out on you. Question number seven, Meg. What is the name of the Gold Coast team that competes in the AFL?
11: The Suns.
4: Yes, Meg. Oh, my gosh. This could be a clean sweep.
11: Well, but yes, we know the Suns.
4: Okay. All right. Question number eight. What are the main ingredients on a BLT sandwich?
11: Bacon, lettuce, tomato.
4: Okay. I feel like the questions are too easy. Question number nine. We're almost there, Meg. We are almost there. Question number nine. Which Australian airline has its roots in Longreach?
11: Qantas.
4: Okay. This is the all-important question number 10. You must answer this correctly in order to take out the last man standing quiz. Are you ready, Meg from Eaton's Hill?
11: I hope it's an easy one.
4: I feel like it might be. We might have to find something else to do. Because Meg has been way too smart and hasn't needed the help of hubby in the background, who's just offering his moral support at this point. No help required.
11: Yep.
4: Meg has got this. Question number 10. What is the name of Gina Rinehart's primary company? Question number 10.
11: Mining company.
4: What is the name?
11: Mining company.
4: Of Gina Rinehart's primary company. Oh, gosh. The clock.
11: What's a mining company?
4: Three.
11: Name a mining company.
4: Two.
11: Oh, sorry.
4: One.
11: Mining company.
4: No, Meg, we've been talking about it today. Oh, my gosh. Meg, you were so close. And the Eaton's Hill Hotel, you're going to have to come and say g'day. We'll do 4BC drive shouts. I'll shout you and hubby a drink next Thursday, okay? Come and say g'day. You were so close. You got to question 10.
11: Okay. Thank you.
4: Oh, my goodness. Oh, Meg. What a wonderful sport. It means we move on to Ian from Mount Sanford. Ian, question number 10. Are you ready? Ian.
12: Yeah, I'm ready.
4: Okay. All right. Stop with the attitude, mate. Okay. Here we go. Question number 10. Ian from Mount Sanford. What is the name of Gina Rinehart's primary company?
12: Hancock. Prime prospecting.
4: Say it with a little more confidence.
12: Hancock prospecting.
4: Nice. Well done, Ian. Congratulations. Oh, one question over the top.
12: That was so easy
4: because Meg did the legwork for you. You had to answer the one question.
12: Yeah.
4: Okay, all right. Pipe down. It's the name of the game. You didn't make up the rules. You're just there, and I appreciate it, Ian. Well done. You've scored yourself that $100 voucher to spend at the Sanford Hotel, proudly welcoming locals at the heart of Sanford Valley since 1906. Congratulations. Your weekend is off to a great start.
12: Yes, just down the road. Thank you.
4: Oh, there you go, sir. You can thank Meg as well. Poor Meg from Eaton's Hill. Stumbled at the last hurdle, but it's all yours. Well done. Have a great weekend. Congratulations. Thank you for playing Let's Get Quizzical.
12: Okay.
4: Ian, a man, a few words, very humble in victory there. I'm glad it's just down the road for him. 133-882 is the open line. Thanks to Watch Smoke Alarms. You can call anytime if you've got some feedback as well. 0499-880-882. After the break, we're going to head to Noosa and find out what they have against those that are trying to tie the knot and live happily ever after. It's 17 minutes past five here on 4BC Drive.
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7: The inner city bypass has an outbound crash in Spring Hill with delays back to the Captain Cook Bridge. The Pacific Motorway's got a southbound crash in Springwood with traffic slowing on the approach. Elsewhere, the Gateway Motorway is still on the brakes northbound through Bracken Ridge. The Western Freeway is heavy outbound from Toowong to Victory Pocket. Centenary Highway just the same southbound from Greenbank to Springfield Lakes. And the Bruce Highway is under speed northbound from Kalanga to Burfengary. For traffic every 10 minutes, I'm Jimmy Clark on 882 4BC.
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4: I'm not going to lie, I have enjoyed playing this song in equal measures, hated playing it as well because I feel like I should be parenting and I'm not. But Paw Patrol, we are giving tickets away to see Paw Patrol live. 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If you know exactly who Chase, Ryder, Rubble, Rocky, Sky is, who else have I missed out? Marshall, Mayor Humdinger. 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It's happening at the Brisbane Entertainment Centre on August 8th. That's Saturday and August 9th now. They've added some extra shows, but you won't need to pay to go along if you give me a call now and be caller number 1-833-882. 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Thanks to Watch Smoke Alarms. We want to send you and your family off to go see Paw Patrol live. If you give me a call now and you successfully through, I'll call the number 9-133-882.
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4: All right, let's have a look at your weather for the weekend. The temperatures across southeast Queensland, Brisbane. Tomorrow it'll be a low of 10, a top of 21, partly cloudy. Medium chance of showers, most likely from the late morning. In Logan, it'll be a low of 8 degrees, a top of 20. Partly cloudy, a high chance of showers, most likely from the late morning. In Ipswich, a low of 5 degrees, and a top of 22 expected. Partly cloudy as well. Medium chance of showers, most likely in the late morning and afternoon with some light winds as well. Redlands, a low of 10 degrees, a top of 21 is expected. Partly cloudy, the chance of morning frost in the Lockyer Valley. High chance of showers along the coastal fringe, medium chance elsewhere. On the Goldie, it'll be a low of 12 degrees, a top of 21 degrees, partly cloudy, a high chance of showers, most likely in the afternoon and evening. And on the Sunshine Coast, a low of 11 degrees, a top of 20 degrees, partly cloudy, and a high chance of showers with some light winds. All right, very quickly, speaking of weekends, Luke Grant is back in the seat for Weekend Mornings on 4BC after, lucky him, an adventurous trip around Europe. I hope he dodged the heat waves. On the menu this weekend, Dennis Shanahan and Osher Feldman will unpack the weeks that has been in Canberra. David Johnson will be the remarkable Australian that Luke will have a chat to. The 94-year-old former sprinter has claimed more Commonwealth medals than Usain Bolt. Zoe Jacobson, who's Australia's, I've got to be careful how I say this, Australia's fastest oyster shucker, will be in the studio ahead of her attendance at the World Championships in Ireland. There is literally a world record for everything. How many times, I wonder, has she nicked herself being Australia's fastest oyster shucker? I'm not going to say that again. And all your regular segments as well that you can expect on the weekend program with Luke Grant. The Treasury of Common Sense, Simon Stevenson talks DIY, Stephen Fenwick talks technology, and Jim Haynes will be on for the Great Australian Radio Show. That's what you can expect on Weekend Mornings on 4BC. All right, well, wedding industry workers around Queensland are pleading with the Noosa Council today after wedding permit fees have gone through the roof. They are printing cash in Noosa. Booking a three-hour permit on Noosa Main Beach now costs a happy couple, an unhappy couple perhaps, a non-refundable $800. This is up fivefold from $159 back in 2014. It is a ridiculous fee, especially when you consider that neighbouring Sunshine Coast Council, they only charge couples $83 to get hitched on one of their beaches. And I think Amy Drew did a bit of digging, and on the Gold Coast, nothing. It'll cost you nothing if you want to step on the golden sands of the Gold Coast and get hitched. Nothing. They don't ask you for, I think they ask you for a permit, but they don't ask you for your dollars. $800 to tie the knot on Noosa Main Beach. Unsurprisingly, it has put couples off the location. Local vendors say there's been a sharp drop in weddings, with couples being turned away by what they're calling the Noosa tax. The Noosa Wedding Organisation says annual ceremonies have fallen from 781 down to 563. And this is where it should be, this is where Noosa Council should be sitting up and taking notice. It's taking an estimated $30 million out of local visitor spending. One local couple were even forced to pay an extra $3,000 when rain flooded their site, and the council refused to refund their original permit fee. And the response from Noosa Council? Well, the high prices simply reflect the premium nature of their beaches.
18: I just want to go bush, you know, somewhere off the beaten track.
19: Really? So we're going to go?
18: Noosa.
19: Oh, grash.
4: Noosa, yeah. Not always grash. All right, to your feedback now, 0499 880 882. We broke the story before. It feels like lawsuit palooza this Friday afternoon. Brisbane's privately run AirTrain has now launched legal action against the Queensland government over reduced revenue. Why? Because of the state's 50-cent public transport fares. Dave from Cannon Hill has texted in 0499 880 882. Hi, Carla, trust you well. Had to smile when I heard that airport train owners want to sue the government. No one used it before the 50-cent fares came in. Regards, Dave from Cannon Hill. Yeah, there was some people complaining about how the charge, you know, just to get to the airport. It's always been that way. But it's the ongoing revenue that they've lost as a result of connecting trains, that's what they're arguing, you know, particularly around the Gold Coast, that those fares are being reduced, so they're missing out on the pie, as it were. Brendan has also texted in, Can we ban people from driving who can't stop at stop signs? You know the rule is not negotiable, but everyone seems to not care that it exists. Brendan, I hope you're driving safely out there for your drive home. It's Friday afternoon, everyone's rushing around, but you've got to stop at stop signs. Thank you, Brendan, for doing your civic duty and letting us know. We'll pass it on to everyone. 0499 880 882. Congratulations to Brett at Kangaroo Point, who's heading along to Paw Patrol Live with his family. Congratulations and thank you for listening. Sean Sennett with our music segment is going to be up shortly, but first let's go to the newsroom. All right, Amy Drew, the Queensland government isn't happy with federal plans to abolish higher private health rebates for over 65s. Give us the full details.
5: Yeah, Carla. Labor says the policy will save around $3 billion and help to fund a number of aged care services. But the state government, along with leaders in New South Wales and Tasmania, are warning it risks overwhelming hospital emergency rooms by pushing more seniors out of private health. Three people have been charged after a home break-in at Kenmore early this morning. Two others remain on the run. A separate manhunt continues to find three people following a large disturbance in Jindalee last night that left one man critically injured. The families of four ADF personnel killed in the Taipan helicopter crash in the Whitsundays region have launched a class action in the federal court. The country's attorney generals have agreed to a national overhaul of working with children check laws following a meeting in Darwin. And in sport, Broncos coach Michael Maguire has defended his team selections ahead of tomorrow night's showdown with the Knights. And Carla, I'll have more news at 6.
3: 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Keep the conversation flowing. 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
7: The inner city bypass still has an outbound crash in Springwood with delays back to the Capricorn Bridge. Pacific Motorway's got that southbound crash in Springwood. Traffic is slowing there on the approach. Elsewhere, the gateway is on the brakes northbound through Brackenridge. The Western Freeway heavy outbound from Indooroopilly to Fig Tree Pocket. Centenary Highway just the same southbound from Greenbank to Springfield Lakes. And the M1 is under speed southbound from Ormo down to the Goldie. With traffic every 10 minutes, I'm Jimmy Clark on 882 4BC.
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21: We headed northwest through Cunnamulla and Charleville up the Landsborough Highway for our next stop, Tambo. 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
22: Hello, Carla. Not a good afternoon for the Cowboys. They're still picking up pieces after that game.
4: Wow, what a demolition job. Oh. I switched off after it got to 62-something to 6 or whatever it was. Ridiculous. But you spoke to one of them during the week. Is this the curse of Adam Hawes?
22: Don't do that. Right. Yeah, we had Jeremiah Nene on the show, and he said, yep, we need to be physical like last week against the Broncos. They weren't physical at all. It was like touch footy out there. It was described by Todd Payton, their coach, as the club's darkest day. He's not wrong. It was just an absolute surrender. The third highest score of all time, 82 points to 12 to the Roosters, 14 tries. No one saw this coming. And now the Cowboys could drop out of the top eight if Canterbury beat Melbourne tonight. We'll have Joey Johns on the show. He'll preview that Storm game against the Dogs. And I'll also update the scores from the Dolphins v. Dragons. Izzy Katoa back from injury for the Dolphins.
4: You're also going to be joined tonight on the program by the great Matt Shervington to chat all things Comm Games. We have been doing absolutely outstanding on track and field.
22: Yeah, and I want to ask Shervo that. I'm going to ask him, did he expect this level of dominance? Because that's what it's been, Carla. 51 gold medals to Australia, which is awesome. We're all celebrating, but the opposition's just been left behind, haven't they? England and Canada are next best with just 15 gold medals. Mm. It's been an astonishing performance from Australia. And Rose Davies, the star overnight, taking the double, the 5,000 and the 10,000 double, the first athlete to do that.
4: Unbelievable, beating Jess Hull. Has Jess run the 1,500 yet? I don't know if she has. She hasn't. I think that's still to come up.
22: I'll have to check on that.
4: I think it's still. Well, that's her silver medalist, right, from Paris. So hopefully that will be her pet event.
22: Yes, and I love Jess was in the background as Rose won, and she had a big smile on her face.
4: Yeah.
22: So much to her as well. They're both from Newcastle. It was just wonderful scenes.
4: Great Aussie athletes doing great things. Adam Hawes, we'll catch you this evening from 6 on Sports Today here on 4BC.
22: Thanks, Carla.
4: See you, Adam. Have a great weekend. 3D. 1.

0: It is our favourite time of the week. We're joined by Brisbane music guru Sean Sennett. He's a broadcaster, author, host of the Time to Talk with Sean Sennett podcast. And he's in studio with us again today. Good afternoon to you, Sean.
1: Hi, Carla. Nice to see you.
0: Lovely to see you. Before we kick off today's topic, our songs, very quickly, a big loss in the music industry. We're two big names we've lost.
1: Absolutely.
0: Glen A.
1: Baker and Glenn Hansard. So Glen A. Baker, as many people listening would know, was the great rock brain of Australia.
0: Mm.
1: So he wrote books, he hosted television shows, he managed bands, he did so much. So Glenn passed away today at 74, which is a real shame.
0: Yeah, so
1: and
0: young.
1: Yeah, Glenn Hansard tragically killed in a motorcycle crash at 56 in Ireland.
0: Yeah.
1: People would know him from The Commitments, Once, of course, a solo artist. He played with The Frames. I mean, he toured to Queensland, Blues Fest, Southeast Queensland so much over the years.
0: Right.
1: Was such a lovely, lovely man. It's such a tragic thing to happen. So thinking of his friends and family today.
0: Yeah, that was a tragic accident. And Glen A. Baker, obviously a colleague of yours, someone that you knew.
1: Yeah, well, Glenn used to, you know, because he wrote for everybody.
0: Yeah.
1: I mean, back in the day and Time Off years ago, we'd get his pieces occasionally. And it was always a thrill because, you know, he's Glen A. Baker, who's probably the most famous rock journalist in Australia ever, I think. And, you know, like I said, he managed bands like Old 55 and had his own record shop, his own label. So he really lived it, that's for sure.
0: He lived and breathed it. Sad losses there. Thank you for sharing that, Sean. Today, though, we are doing the music that changed our lives. We are talking about the fact that it is National Uncommon Instrument Awareness Day.
1: This is so cool. I had no idea that was today.
0: Who knew? There's a day for everything.
1: Yeah, but when you prompted it, we found some really cool examples of that.
0: All right, well, let's get underway. Who have we got up first?
1: I thought we'd kick off with The Church.
0: Okay.
1: So their biggest hit they ever had commercially was Under the Milky Way.
0: Mm-hmm.
1: And it's a strange one. Nobody in the band liked the song other than Steve Kilby.
0: Right.
1: And when they were recording in Los Angeles, he was sent off to a B studio down the hallway to work on it with another engineer. And they put it together, recorded the track, using a session percussionist, got a really interesting ambient sound to it. But when it came to the middle, they got something that Steve Kilby described as an African bagpipe and played it backwards.
0: An African bagpipe and played it, like recorded it backwards the instrument itself backwards?
1: No, recorded it forwards
0: and then played it backwards.
1: Played the tape backwards, yeah.
0: Okay, I need to hear it now.
1: Yeah.
0: Maybe
1: you won't unhear it after this.
0: Okay, all right, let's have a listen, The Church.

0: It's certainly something quite peculiar.
1: Yeah.
0: All these years, I just thought it was bagpipes.
1: Yeah, and Steve told me later that when it became a hit, and when the record company guy said this is going to be a hit, everybody loved the song after that.
0: Of course. You know, or when you're told.
1: Their biggest hit, of course.
0: Okay, all right. Now one of the most, I guess, recognisable pieces of Australian music is the flute at the start of Down Under. But I wonder why it was so controversial.
1: I know. It's a terribly sad story, this, because Men at Work had that huge hit with their first album, Business as Usual, number one on both sides of the Atlantic, as well as a monster hit here.
0: Mm.
1: Lots of great songs on it. Down Under's the most famous. And years later, somebody from a publishing company thought they'd nicked Kookaburra Sits in the Old Gum Tree. So it led to a very, very extensive lawsuit. A lot of mental health problems, and Greg Hamm sadly took his own life. But he's immortalised here with this great piece of playing on Down Under.

0: I'm in a strange...
1: It is sad to think that that's how it ended up.
2: It is, yeah, you know, because the song was kind of written in good faith, and I think he put it in there just as a bit of a nod.
1: Right.
2: Never thinking that it was breaching copyright. You sort of, I think that song had actually been, I'm not sure 100% about this, I think that had been donated to the Girl Scouts anyway, it's just out there. But a publisher owned it and they wanted a share of the royalties from it.
1: Of course they did. All right, let's move on now to Pink Floyd. It is no surprise that they are on this list. They're, you know, one of those bands that like to experiment with weird and uncommon things.
2: Yeah, and what a great place to do it, Abbey Road Studios. So, you know, the Beatles famously used that cupboard that had every instrument known to man in there and Pink Floyd dipped in as well. So when it came to 1973, Dark Side of the Moon, one of the biggest selling albums of all time, and of course, we all feel for Alan Parsons, the engineer who was offered a wage or a share of the profits, and he took the wage and just sold squillions that album. But the song we're referring to is Money, interesting 7/4 signature at the beginning of the song. And Roger Waters struck on the idea of having things like clinking coins, cash register, tearing paper, a clicking counting machine, all put in a 7-beat loop at the beginning of the song. It's very famous, obviously.

0: One wonders, Sean, how you'd play that song live today, given we have less physical cash in circulation. How would you do it?
1: People swiping their credit card just doesn't have the same ambient sound, does it?
0: Tapping, beeping, boring. All right, stick around after the break. There's a band that used a particular instrument that is very uncommon. I still don't know what it is to this day, except for maybe like it was broken off your VH, bonnets or something. To me, it's like an antenna. I don't know if it is, but it's used in a Beach Boys song. And we're gonna uncover that next.
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3: Southbound crash on the Inner City Bypass in Spring Hill is now cleared, and a southbound crash on the Pacific Motorway in Springwood is cleared as well. The Riverside Expressway heavy inbound, it's delay free outbound. The Gateway Motorway on the brakes northbound through Bracken Ridge. Western Freeway is heavy outbound from Indooroopilly to Fig Tree Pocket. Centenary Highway just the same southbound from Greenbank to Springfield Lake. And the M1 is under speed southbound from Ormo down to the Goldie. For traffic every 10 minutes, I'm Jimmy Clark on 882 4BC.
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0: Welcome back to 4BC Drive. It is the music that changed our lives with Sean Sennett in studio with me, our Brisbane music guru. Oh, well, you're a music guru from all around the world. We are talking about Uncommon Instrument Awareness Day, and we are now kicking it off with the Rolling Stones and the sitar.
1: Yeah, this is fascinating because 1966, they record Paint It Black, and I just did some digging wondering who was the first rock band to use a sitar on a record, because people mentioned the Kinks, but apparently the Kinks couldn't record the sitar quite right. They used electric sitar to mimic it.
0: And the
1: Yardbirds tried it as well, but they couldn't get it either. But the Beatles were the first ones, obviously.
0: That's what I thought.
1: As always.
0: Mm-hmm.
1: Norwegian Wood. So they're making the Help movie. There's a guy there with a sitar. George Harrison falls in love with it, puts it on Norwegian Wood. And the Stones obviously were picking up on all these kind of things as well and doing their own thing, and Brian Jones was a multi-instrumentalist, and he fiddled around with a few different phrases and came up with the hook. Didn't get a writer's credit, of course, which is very Jagger Richards, but it's a great song, Painted Black.

0: It's so distinctive at the start.
1: Yeah,
0: the
1: so setup. Brilliant. And apparently Jagger started writing it in Australia when they were on tour.
0: Oh, there you go.
1: Yeah, and I've got to say too, their new album is fantastic.
0: Really?
1: Yeah, really good. Foreign Tongues.
0: We should do a little preview on that maybe next week.
1: Yeah, for a band in their 80s to make a record like that just blew my mind.
0: Oh, do you reckon they'll support it with a live tour?
1: Wouldn't that be great?
0: Yes.
1: Yeah, that
0: would
1: be amazing.
0: I would love to see
1: them.
0: I'd
1: love to see them again as well.
0: Okay. Now, no list would be complete without this next instrument because it's very uncommon. I said that it reminds me of the antenna on a VH Valiant. It's the theremin. What is it?
1: Yeah, well, you stumped me now. It's this sort of thing that I know it's some sort of electric pulse, and when you move close to it, it creates a certain frequency of sound. You pull away, something else happens.
0: Yeah.
1: There's also a thing on there too called the ocarina, which is a wind instrument.
0: Is it?
1: Yeah. Brian Wilson called this song his pocket symphony, and he recorded it in 7 different studios around Los Angeles, then wove the whole thing together.
0: Wow.
1: And, yeah, it's a masterpiece, isn't it? Good vibrations.

0: The theremin is that instrument that's making that spooky noise in the background.
1: Yeah, and I've got to say, AI is never going to do something as cool as people going to seven different studios.
0: It's true.
1: Two different songwriters.
0: It's true.
1: An amazing band. And what voice is recording that song?
0: It's such a great song. Fun fact, Maggie Gyllenhaal, the actress of Jake Gyllenhaal, Maggie can play the theremin. That's like
1: really?
0: The thing.
1: Yeah,
0: it's a weird thing to want to pull out at school. I'm like, I want to learn how to play the theremin.
1: Yeah.
0: All right. What way to finish off? What a better way to finish off than with AC/DC? Because I feel like the bagpipes, they're a more common instrument, but not one, I guess, necessarily associated with rock and roll.
1: Yeah, that's right. And they were recording their TNT album in 1975, recording with George Young and Harry Vander, the producers, and they felt we need bagpipes on this. And Bon Scott had been in a pipe band. So he went down to the local music shop and paid so much money, $479, for the set of bagpipes in 1975, which apparently would have paid for two Fender Stratocaster guitars.
0: Wow.
1: Came back, but they realized he had been in a pipe band, but he'd been the drummer in the pipe band. He couldn't play the bagpipes. So he pretty much had to sort of learn on the spot, and they managed to do a bit of tape loops, a bit of editing, and they come up with a great take. So the band, it was kind of just a weird drone, had to detune to sort of match it, etc. They only played it live about 30 times, and then Bond put the pipes down on the side of the stage and fans just destroyed them trying to get a part of the pipes.
0: Oh.
1: So they've never played the song since Bond died.
0: Wow.
1: Yeah.
0: Really?
1: But we're going to play it today.
0: Okay, let's do it. It's AC/DC. It's A Long Way to the Top here on 4BC Drive.

0: Well, no.
1: Yes.
0: Thursday
1: of
0: night at the Entertainment Centre.
1: Oh, amazing. All right. Well, thank you so much, Sean Sennett. We'll catch you next week for the music that changed our lives.
0: Can't wait. See you then.
2: 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Got something you want to say? 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
3: Riverside Expressway is heavy inbound and is delay-free outbound and across the Captain Cook Bridge. The inner city bypass is still heavy inbound from Spring Hill to Petrie Terrace. And Countess Street is also stressed down to Roma Street. The Gateway Motorway, just a small heavy patch northbound through Bracken Ridge. The Western Freeway still slow going outbound from Indooroopilly to Fig Tree Pocket. Centenary Highway, just the same southbound from Greenbank to Springfield Lakes. And the Pacific Motorway, heavy northbound through Slacks Creek. For traffic every 10 minutes, I'm Jimmy Clark on 882 4BC.
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6: 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I've tried every angle and I've been stonewalled. Please help me.
4: I've spoken to the Queensland Housing Minister. We'll have some news for you Monday morning.
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1: The lovely Joel Dry from Nine News joins me now. What's making the bulletin tonight at 6?
7: Well, Carly, it was another fiery day at the CFMEU inquiry. Explosive, combative, tense. And at one point, the union-busting barrister, Geoffrey Watson SC, made it clear he would not be coming back at 6. We'll tell you what all the exchanges were actually about. A plus, embattled Child Safety Minister Amanda Camm under fire for refusing to disclose how many children have been harmed in state care. And the families of four aviators killed in an army helicopter crash off the Queensland coast in 2023 will have launched a class action against both the Commonwealth and the manufacturer of the Taipan helicopter that crashed near Lindeman Island. It's expected to allege reasonable care was not taken in relation to the safety of the aircraft. And Donald Trump claims Hamas has agreed to a deal which will see the terrorist group disarm. There has been civil unrest and boycott threats in world football over a bizarre plan to sell off the World Cup. And look, if you've ever climbed the Story Bridge and thought that's just simply not thrilling enough or good news, you can now swing off it by rope. And Nine News was given an exclusive first go at this new experience. We'll show you that all coming up tonight.
1: Oh, Joel, I'm so jealous. I would have totally done that. Oh, I'm up for that. I'm a thrill seeker. I love it.
7: Wasn't me, unfortunately. Our intrepid reporter took on the challenge, so she reported back that it was terrifying. So that cost you money, the terrifying experience. It's a bit odd, but I'm sure plenty of people will hand over their hard-earned.
1: Definitely. We'll see you tonight from 6 o'clock on Nine News.
7: Good night. See you later.
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1: 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To the feedback now, to your texts, 0499 880 882. Robert says, afternoon, Carla, I love this time of the week, the music section and learning new stuff. Thank you so much. Keep up the great work. Thank you, Robert. Sean Sennett is a wealth of knowledge when it comes to music. He's also the editor-in-chief for The Hollywood Reporter, which has just launched as a magazine here in Australia. And he writes some amazing articles. Thank you, Robert. I love having Sean every week and I enjoy the music as well. Speaking of music, we have some very special guests that will be joining us on Monday, a couple of very famous names, Troy Cassadaly and Ian Moss.

0: the tour that they've been going around Australia with. A chance meeting got them to perform together, and they haven't looked back. Bow River, that version of it, is on that brand new album. So join me on Monday when I sit down with Mossy and Troy. They're back on tour. They're coming to Southeast Queensland very soon. We'll have all the details next week when they join us in studio. And don't forget your questions about census as well. Census night, it's happening Tuesday, August 11. I used to love census night. I remember the ads as well as a kid. I don't know why. Something about filling out forms. ABS spokesperson Emily Walter will be on the show next week, so get them through ahead of time. Drive at 4bc.com.au. Adam Hawes has sports today up next. And then, of course, the continuous call team will be on after that. Thank you so much for your company. Thank you to everyone who's worked on the program. We'll see you this time next week.
1: 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BC News.
2: It's 6 o'clock. Good evening. I'm Amy Drew. Police are yet to locate a group of people who allegedly fled the scene of a stabbing at Jindalee last night. It's believed to have occurred during a large disturbance. One man was left fighting for life with multiple injuries. A few suburbs over at Kenmore, three people have been charged, accused of breaking into a home early this morning, while armed with baseball bats and a firearm. The families of four Army airmen who died in the Taipan helicopter crash have launched a class action. They're suing the Commonwealth and Airbus over alleged failings that led to their deaths during a training exercise in the Whitsundays in 2023. This week marked 3 years since the crash, with a permanent memorial erected in nearby Airlie Beach in honour of the victims. Authorities are yet to confirm the identity of a man located deceased in Brisbane South almost 2 months ago. Georgina Winter explains.
3: Police are continuing to appeal for public assistance to identify the man who passed away in Marnham Street Park at Acacia Ridge on May 13. His death is being treated as non-suspicious, but investigators are interested in speaking to anyone who may be able to help identify him. He is described as approximately 170 centimetres tall, with a dark complexion, short, curly, dark brown hair, and a very distinctive black and red tattoo on the back of his right hand. He was located wearing a black knitted wool cap with an Aboriginal flag emblem and a black T-shirt featuring an image of American singer 50 Cent. Georgina Winter, Brisbane.
2: $18 million will be spent to further develop the state government's digital licence app. It comes as a milestone is reached. One-third of eligible Queenslanders have now downloaded it, or more than 1.4 million customers. The app now offers 19 digital credentials, including industry accreditations, and for services like organ donor registration. And Queensland's construction regulator is warning homeowners about the risks of hiring unlicensed tradies. The Queensland Building and Construction Commission says it is seeing devastating cases of homeowners paying large sums for substandard work as they turn to places like Facebook Marketplace to find cheaper options. Commissioner Angelo Lambrinos says hiring an unlicensed contractor can be costly if something goes wrong.
4: All electrical and all plumbing work requires a licence, and all building projects over $3,300 also need a licensed builder. And so if those things are not in place, then the protections are not in place and it does leave homeowners exposed.
2: To finance, the All Ords have closed up 14 points at 9,137. One Australian dollar buying 70 US cents.
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2: Broncos coach Michael Maguire says Vijay Simu is ready to step up. He'll be starting in the front row, replacing the injured Preston Rickey for tomorrow night's clash against the Knights.
5: I think, you know, being around Paddy and Paino and having those players around you is, one, going to help him, but also, two, he's going to gain a hell of a lot of experience running around with those guys. So I think he's shown that over the last couple of months, that he can handle first grade, and that's why I picked him.
2: In tonight's NRL action, the Dolphins are chasing back-to-back wins, facing the Dragons. Later on, Melbourne Storm hosts the Bulldogs. In AFL, the Lions are keeping Dane Zorko on ice for tomorrow's clash with Carlton as he manages a hamstring complaint. Australia is still sitting firmly on top of the Commonwealth Games medal tally with 110 in total, 51 of them gold. And Southbank Piazza has been locked in to host the 2027 Squash Australian Open for the third consecutive year. The sport will be entering the Olympics for the first time in 2028. It's 6:04.
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7: In Maruka, there's a southbound crash on Ipswich Road at Gow Street with delays all around the intersection of the Captain Cook Bridge heavy into the city. It's delay-free outbound and through Woolloongabba. The inner city bypass still heavy inbound from Spring Hill through to Pitview Terrace and Countess Street also stretched down to Roma Street. The Western Freeway slow going outbound from Interpilly to Fig Tree Pocket. The Centenary Highway is the same southbound from Greenbank to Springfield Lakes. And that's a good run to either coast on the M1 and Bruce Highway. For traffic every 10 minutes, I'm Jimmy Clark on 882 4BC.
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2: Partly cloudy across Brisbane for the evening, getting down to 9 degrees overnight. For the weekend, Saturday, partly cloudy with a shower or two, a top of 21 in the city, 22 in the west, 20 on the bayside. The same on Sunday, a shower or two and 21. Mostly fine conditions through next week. On Moreton Bay, south to southeasterly winds, 15 to 20 knots, seas around 1 metre. Right now it's 17 degrees in New Farm. I'm Amy Drew and there'll be more news at 7 on your newsleader, Brisbane's 4BC.
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14: Happy Friday. We are heading for the weekend here on Sports Today. Love to hear from you as always. 131873 is the number to call. 0460 873 873 is the text line. 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In particular, Scotty, old mate, where are you? Please let me know how you're doing because I was thinking of you last night as the Roosters ran riot against your Cowboys in Townsville, 82-12. I'm still trying to process that score 24 hours on. I wonder how Cowboys players felt when they woke up this morning. I mean, they must have thought it was a bad dream. This wasn't just a heavy loss you can shrug off the next day. It's in the record books. The Roosters racked up the highest score in a first-grade rugby league match since 1935. The Cowboys, I'm sorry, I don't mean to put the boot in, but that was the most soulless performance I've seen from a first-grade rugby league team. Put simply, the Roosters were too hot and they gave up. I feel sorry for the Cowboys fans who in many cases travelled hours to be there at Queensland Country Bank Stadium to watch that horror show unfold. I think the match was probably best summed up by rival coaches Trent Robinson and Todd Payton.
9: You know, the opponents weren't great tonight, to be honest.
12: It's absolutely unacceptable. As coach of this club, it's one of our darkest days, if not the darkest day, and I'd like to apologise to our members and fans that turned up here today and those that watched it at home.
14: Yeah, all Cowboys people are hurting right now. I saw Jonathan Thurston on Nine's coverage, the greatest cowboy of them all. JT looked close to tears. North Queensland fans, if you need someone to talk to, I'm here. 131873 is the number. 0460873873 is the text line. By the way, well played, Roosters. What a premiership statement that was. We'll talk more about that match a little later in the show. Round 22 of the NRL is continuing in Wollongong as we speak. The Dragons and Dolphins match is underway. Bittersweet start for the Dragons because Cody Nikorima, your signing for next year, has made a slashing break, unfortunately, for the Dolphins. He's put the hammer over for a try. It is the Dolphins 6 leading the Dragons 0. After around 8 minutes of play there at Wynn Stadium in Wollongong. Just a couple of changes there for the Dragons, as we expected. Lycan King-Tongia coming in at 5'8", with Moses Suli starting into centres. Matt Fiene dropped. Dan Atkinson goes back to the bench, which also includes the late inclusion of Emre Guler. And for the Dolphins, Izzy Katoa has come back into the side after his long layoff with a wrist injury. And Brad Schneider moves back to the bench. So there you go. We'll keep you across those scores throughout the show. The later game sees the Bulldogs take on the Storm at Amy Park. After what happened to the Cowboys for and against last night, a win by the Bulldogs by any margin, we'll see them leapfrog North Queensland into eighth spot. And that is an extraordinary comeback by the Dogs, because most experts had written them off just weeks ago. A league legend, Andrew Johns, he's calling the game for Nine. He'll join me shortly on the program. The continuous call team will also have you covered as soon as I'm done here on Sports Today. Mark Levy, Piggy Riddell and Jay Moz, they are raring to go. I'll also chat with Sharks NRLW star Jada Taylor, because it is magic round time in the NRLW. It's all happening in Wagga Wagga, kicking off tomorrow. 6 games across 2 days. The best talent in women's rugby league. Get there if you can. Great excuse, actually, for a road trip. Crank the tunes as you head down to Hume. Just perfect. We will get the latest from Glasgow in the Commonwealth Games with Seven host Matt Shervington. He's loving what's happening over there, like we all are. Australia picking up another 4 gold medals on day 7. That's in athletics and cycling. We blitzed it at the Velodrome. So in total, we have 51 gold medals. 51. England and Canada, they are next best with 15 gold medals. It's like the Roosters against the Cowboys. Adam Hawes with you this Friday, the 31st of July. Welcome to Sports Today. Well, it is a huge game for the Bulldogs tonight when they take on the Storm at Amy Park. To preview all the action, I'm joined by league legend Andrew Johns, who's helping call the action for Nine. Joey, great to have you on the show as always, mate. The Bulldogs go into the top 8 with a win here.
15: Yeah, a huge chance tonight, actually more than a huge chance. I understand that Jerome Hughes is going to be out.
14: Oh, wow.
15: That means no Jerome, no Munster, no Harry. So you've got world-class players. So, you know, it's all on the Dogs tonight. This could be a big, big win night for him if they have a big win.
14: Yeah, he's looked a bit busted, hasn't he, Jerome Hughes, in recent weeks. He's been helping carry that team. I want to ask you about Stephen Crichton playing 5'8", Joey. It looks like a bit of a masterstroke from the coach, Cameron Serrato, despite all the critics initially. I mean, do you reckon this could be a long-term thing?
15: I don't really know. It depends who they got coming through. Look, the way the game is with the six to go, and we know how much it's sped up, you need a real run threat in the halves. And, you know, he's a run threat. He's also a very big body. I've been surprised, actually, by his pass selection and his short kicking game. So I think short-term, he's the man for that. I don't know about long-term. I think the joker in the pack is Mitch Woods, the young halfback, how he comes up. Probably next year. I doubt he'll be playing much this year. He's got those hamstring problems, but we'll see next year how Mitch Woods, how he holds up his body.
14: Yeah, the last time these two sides met, probably a month or two back, was the Matt Burton show. He carved them up, and he certainly rediscovered his running game out in the centres, hasn't he?
15: Man, that's his spot. It's a centre. He's not a 5'8". Unless he's got a real dominant halfback playing with him, he's an out-and-out centre, and he's a runner. We've seen that at Origin level. You know, for mine, unless he's got a really dominant halfback, he's not a 5'8".
14: Joey, we're all so used to seeing the Melbourne Storm in the finals, but it ain't going to happen this year, I reckon. Do you think it's the end of an era down there, or is it just a blip on the radar because of all the injuries?
15: No, I think it's going to be an end of the era. You know, pretty much their spine. It's changed last year with Pappenhausen retiring, and then you know, there's talk that Munster's going to leave. You know, and they're all starting to break down a little bit. They're getting that stage of their career. They've played at so much footy. You know, Harry Grant, Cameron Munster, Jerome Hughes, you know, with origins and test matches and tours at the end of the year, it just catches up on you. And, you know, we're seeing that with these champion players, their bodies breaking down.
14: Who's your tip then tonight?
15: I think the Dogs win and win well.
14: Okay, now, is it true you tipped the Cowboys
15: yesterday? Not by 80-odd.
14: Did you tip the Cowboys yesterday? I thought I read your Herald call and you said they're going to win.
15: No.
14: Hey?
15: I was really confident up there. I know they had a short turnaround, but you got to remember, they're flying. They beat the Broncos last week. 3-4 weeks ago, they gave it to Penrith.
14: Yeah.
15: And there were some other factors against the Roosters. They played away last week to Newcastle. That was Saturday night, so they would only have one or two sessions at most. They travelled to get up there. They smashed them. Cowboys, horrible, beyond horrible.
14: Mate, how's JT? He just looks devastated after the game. Right.
15: Well, he should have drove home and got his boots. Put him in the front row. He might have gone better than some of those other blokes. You can forgive one of those games a year. Let's see how they go. I think it's a TV game next week. Is it Thursday night footy? Yeah. No.
14: It's Roosters Bulldogs. Yeah.
15: No, the Titans. They're playing Cowboys Thursday night. So it's one of those. I'll be watching that one to see how they come back.
14: Yeah, I can't see how they pick up the pieces after that. That was just a humiliation.
15: Well, they have to. That's the thing. And look, it's between the ears. They can understand that they had a big win against Brisbane. Short turnaround, but that's a challenge. You've got to do it week in, week out. And that's what the top teams and the top players do. They can do it week in, week out.
14: Well, tonight it is the Bulldogs v. the Storm live and free on 9 from 7:30 p.m. Thanks, Joey.
15: Okay, buddy. See you, mate.
14: There is the great Andrew Johns, who's calling all the action tonight for 9. Let's go to the open line, shall we? We've got Gary calling in from Boondall. G'day, Gary.
16: G'day, Adam, mate. How are you?
14: Good, mate. Good. What do you got for us?
16: When I heard that score, the Roosters, I nearly fell over.
14: Yeah.
16: But then when I looked at it, it's not dissimilar to the Dolphins thrashing that they got. Because at least the Cowboys got 12 points on them. And it's sort of about the same difference. 66-0.
14: You talk about the Sharks blitzing the Dolphins.
16: Yeah.
14: I mean, but the Dolphins, I think, were missing a few Origin stars, weren't they, in that match? So I wouldn't be comparing that game to that one, but do you think they can bounce back, mate? Do you think the Cowboys can bounce back from that?
16: Oh, I think so, yeah. That's pretty rare sort of feed in that one.
14: Yeah, oh, yeah.
16: 82 points, oh, my God, yeah.
14: Well, yeah, we're going to go through the records now, Gary, because it was something else. Thank you so much for your call, mate. And just checking that score in Wollongong, and the Dragons have hit back. Setu Tu, the winger for the Red V, has gone over, so it's the Dolphins leading the Dragons 6-4 after 15 minutes of play there at Wynn Stadium, with the Dolphins right on the attack as we speak. Now, going back to that game last night, 82 points to 12, a high score in 91 years. The highest single team score since 1935. That's when the Roosters themselves, they beat Canterbury 87-7. Third highest score in Australian first grade rugby league history. Equal most first half points. They led 48-6. Individual first half scoring record. Sam Walker scored 24 points in the first half alone. Individual match haul. He finished with 36 points, consisting of a hat trick and 12 conversions. Only Dave Brown, Roosters legend from 35, has got two bigger hauls than that. 36 points, that's more than the Tigers have scored in the last 5 games. The 82 points from the Roosters, more than Collingwood scored last night in the AFL. How about that? It was a statement from the Roosters, no doubt about it. They are a serious premiership contender. Sam Walker, if I'm Nick Politis, I'm sliding a contract under his nose yesterday. Whatever he wants, 10 years, bring it on. It was a joy to watch. It was like a kid playing in the backyard with his mates. And without wanting to sound too disrespectful, that's what it was last night. It was men versus boys. Some of those 14 tries scored by the Roosters, just embarrassing. The one that springs to mind was Robert Toyer from the scrum win. Not a hand laid on him, not even close to having a hand laid on him. So I'd be surprised if the Cowboys board didn't reach out to Todd Payton in these past 24 hours and say, mate, can you just explain that? I know we've given you a new contract, but where did that come from? So can they recover from this? It wasn't just a heavy defeat. That's an absolute humiliation. At least they get Reid Marnie back from concussion and Griffin Neame. The only regret I had watching that game last night was Mark Nwangunituazo running at a hat-trick, including one try where he held off about four or five Cowboys defenders and slammed the ball down in the corner. I mean, just magic. And I don't know if the NRL realises how much they're going to miss Marky Mark when he walks out the door for rugby union at the end of this year. Did they try hard enough to keep him in the 13-man game? Because he is someone who you can't replace. You can't use that line, oh, there's someone coming through that'll replace him, because he's got skills that no other player has. So the Roosters, they are just a massive chance for this premiership. Scotty, you'll be here to know, pleased to know he has touched base. Hi, Adam. Mate, I'm still drinking beer and drowning my sorrows. Sometimes it's hard being a Cowboys fan. Lol. Scotty, try being an Eels fan. And he says there he needs counselling as well. Yeah, hang in there, mate. We're here for you. We're here for you. This one, Freddie from Ipswich. Good evening, Adam. I hope your Parramatta win for you, mate, and my Broncos can win for me tomorrow night. Freddie from Ipswich. Yeah, that sounds pretty good to me, Freddie. Broncos, I give them a big chance against the Knights. I just think now that they're out of the running for the finals, the Broncos, I think they're going to just throw off the shackles. And I think it's going to be a tough one for the Knights tomorrow at Suncorp Stadium. We'll hear from Michael Maguire a little bit later on in the show. But we need to get to a break here on Sports Today. That score in Wollongong, Dolphins 6, Dragons 4, with 25 minutes left in the first half. Give us a bell, 131-873 is the number, or you can text 0460-873-873.
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7: In Moorooka, there's a southbound crash on Ipswich Road. It's at the intersection with Gower Street with delays all around that intersection. The Riverside Expressway under speed into the city. The inner city bypass still heavy inbound from Spring Hill to Peachtree Terrace. And Countess Streets is also stressed down to Roma Street. The Western Freeway under speed outbound from Indooroopilly to Figtree Pocket. The Gateway Motorway delay-free both ways from Bald Hills to Stretton. And it's a good run to either coast on the M1 and Bruce Highway. For traffic every 10 minutes, I'm Jimmy Clark on 882 4BC.
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14: Adam Hawes with you this Friday evening, 23 after 6 o'clock. The score from the NRL match in Wollongong. It is still the Dolphins 6 over the Dragons 4. That's about midway through that first half. So the Red V putting up a very good fight there against the Dolphins as we speak. Some player movement news. News Corp's reporting that Raiders hooker Jaden Brayley will join the West Tigers. It's understood Brayley has been granted a release from the final year of his contract at the Raiders. He'll join the Tigers on a two-year deal from 2027. I was always intrigued as to how that was going to work with Owen Paddy and Tom Starling down there as the regular number nines for the Raiders. So in the end, it's Brayley who's been bumped out. And Cronulla have landed the services of rugby prodigy Leo Jakes just weeks after he participated in the under-20s Rugby Union World Cup. So the Sharkies picking up a good one there. According to News Corp, on the text line, Adam, I know this will be controversial, but last night's game is another reason to reconsider the try-scoring team kicking off. Sometimes, no matter how much a team tries, they can't stop the momentum of a good team, and we end up with a blowout like that, and it looks really bad for the whole game, and with more teams coming in, it could happen a lot more. Darren, thank you for that very, very smart comments there, and it coincides actually with an article in the Sydney Morning Herald. Read that very topic. The NRL looks like it's going to trial this proposed kickoff change in the final round of the regular season. The Dragons-Eels match in round 27 has been penciled in as a match where they're going to trial this new kickoff rule. So just a refresher is the team who concedes a try will be given the option whether to kick off, as has always been the case since 1908, or they can ask the opposition to kick to them. So it's designed, as you say, Darren, to stop teams getting on a roll and controlling the momentum of the game. Exhibit A, yes, was last night. The Cowboys, they kept kicking off and the Roosters kept scoring. So are you a fan of this change? Let us know. 131-873 is the number. 0460-873-873 is the text line. There could be an upset on the cards in Wollongong because the Dragons have just gone in again. Tyrell Sloan has gone over for the Dragons. So they have hit the front over the Dolphins, 8-6, came out of nowhere. Just a nice little backline play inside the Dolphins 20, and Tyrell goes over. So that's all too easy. So some worrying signs there for the Dolphins at Wynn Stadium. Just going back to this rule change, though, with the kickoffs, I'll tell you why I don't like it. Firstly, I don't think we should change rules just for the sake of changing rules. I think the game's going pretty good. Also, if you concede a try, why should you get to decide what happens next? You don't deserve to be rewarded. It's also giving the chance to kill off the fairy tale finish. Because if a team, say, gets back to within 6 points or less with a try, I think it's a safe bet that the team that's leading will ask the team trying to come back to kick off so they get the ball back and kills off the comeback. Yes, the scoring team could try a short kickoff, but that's not a guaranteed possession. So anyway, there's a couple of reasons I don't particularly like it, but you might have a different view. I'd love to hear from you. Now, Tigers veteran Appy Korosau insists the Adam Dewey saga has been put to bed. But I've got to say, I'm not entirely convinced he's been welcomed back with open arms. Have a listen to what Appy said today.
22: No, I think he's good. I think the boys have been really receptive towards him as well. And I think you guys seen the training the other day, you know, we just sort of dealt with that.
23: Was it a fact of him like having a win back trust or anything like that? Or like, how did that Tuesday conversation go?
22: Oh, to be fair, we'll leave that in house. Yeah, it was just between us and Adam. And yeah, we'll probably just leave it there.
14: Does that sound like it's happy families in Tiger Town? It's probably what Appy didn't say. There's obviously been some strong words said to Dewey for his actions, especially after that 56-10 flogging from the Raiders last week. Also, the damage done to Javon Andrews' NRL debut was appalling. I agree with Matthew Johns in his column in the News Corp Press. Javon Andrews should have been in that squad this week to play Parramatta. For Appy, 250th NRL game on Sunday against Parra. What a champion player he has been for a long time. Won a comp in his first season with South back in 2014. Two more at the Panthers. Also did some great things for the Sea Eagles. Let's have a look at the text line, shall we? Neil says, hi, Adam, do you think there will be any more games this weekend where one team thinks that the cricket season has already started? Definitely entertaining, but pretty sad. Neil, it's interesting. I couldn't take my eyes off it. It was one-way traffic. It was a flogging, but I couldn't stop watching because you just had this sense that history was unfolding in Townsville, and the Roosters were just, they were fun to watch, let's be honest. Sam Walker in particular. Dave from Balgola Heights, can we please stop messing with the rules? One record-breaking blowout in nearly 100 years shouldn't make us react with another change. Dave from Balgola Heights, I think you nailed it. Well said. I like that one. Steve from Milperra, about time the Roosters played like their salary cap. Eels for life. It's scary. I think other teams, Steve, will be, they would have sent a shudder through them the way they played. This one, the North Queensland scoreline last night was the best news I had all year. It took the focus away from all the Dragons thrashings this year. Looking forward to next year, though, with all the great signings. Why are so many good players signing up for next year? That's from Chris. Well, they must be giving some good dollars down there in the Dragons, I'd suggest, Chris, because they're going to get the wooden spoon. Why else would you go there? And they didn't have a coach locked in until last week. But I can tell you, they are leading the Dolphins 10 points to 6 with 16 minutes left in the first half of Wynn Stadium. So they are heading in the right direction, perhaps. Thank you, Chris, for your text message there. What's this next one here? G'day, Adam. As a very happy Rooster supporter, there was many highlights last night, but one of the most pleasing was seeing Cody Ramsey have a mighty second half filling in for King Teddy. Didn't realise how fast he is and so happy to see where he is now after his serious illness. We'll enjoy the glory of last night today, but back to reality tomorrow as the Dogs will be much harder opposition next Friday night. Angelo from Bondi. Angelo, you should be in here. Well summed up, mate. That was brilliant. And I do agree with you. Cody Ramsey, yeah, when he came out for Teddy, I thought, okay, the Roosters are going to just sort of clock off here, but he was lightning. And he did that against the Eels a couple of weeks ago. That's when I sort of sat up and thought, wow, I didn't realise Cody Ramsey was that elusive. I didn't realise he was that quick. And he did it again last night to the Cowboys. It is a great story, the way he has fought back from so much adversity, Cody Ramsey. He's the sort of bloke you want in your team. Yes, that'll do us for now on the text line. We'll get back to those shortly. But just before we hit a break, Anthony Seibold has been confirmed as an assistant coach for the PNG Chiefs. We knew he was up there meeting the officials. That happened pretty recently, and it has been locked in that he will join Willie Peters, head coach, as an assistant when they enter the competition in 2028. Luke Burt's also there as an assistant coach, the former Eel. So there you go, Anthony Seibold on the coaching staff for the PNG Chiefs in 2028. Quick check of the score in Wollongong, and the Dolphins have scored a long-range try to Selwyn Combo. So it's 10-all, 10-all with 15 minutes left in the first half. We'll be back straight after this.
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7: In Maruka, a southbound crash on Ipswich Road at Gower Street is cleared. Riverside Expressway just under speed into the city now. The inner city bypass still heavy though, inbound from Spring Hill to Petrie Terrace, and Count Hess Street is also stressed down to Roma Street. Elsewhere, the Western Freeway under speed outbound from Indooroopilly to Fig Tree Pocket. The gateway is delay-free both ways from Bald Hills to Stretton, and it's a good run to either coast on the M1 and Bruce Highway. The traffic every 10 minutes. I'm Jimmy Pike on 882 4BC.
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14: Score check at Wind Stadium. It's the Dolphins and Dragons locked at 10-all with 11 minutes left in the first half. A thriller there. As Joey Johns revealed in our chat earlier on Sports Today, Jerome Hughes, he is out. He's out of that Storm side with hamstring soreness. So the big three, Hughes, Munster and Grant, they are all out of that match against the Bulldogs. So the Bulldogs, good things to go into the top eight, you would think. Which brings me to a text message here from Tiffy. Evening, Horsey. It's Tiffy in Melbourne. I'm turning 38 tomorrow, and I wanted to let you know, and the team and all the listeners know, unfortunately, I don't think my birthday would be good if the Storm lose, but I might tip them this time. Although I don't actually tip them financially, but I hope they win, although I knew they wouldn't last week. Love you all. God bless and chat soon. Tiffy, happy birthday for tomorrow. I got no other good news about the Storm. I don't see them winning tonight either. I think the Bulldogs are going to do a number on your Storm, who are just losing all their players to injury. Time now to talk some Commonwealth games. Well, it's been a week to remember for Australia's athletes at the Commonwealth Games in Glasgow. 51 gold medals is a remarkable achievement, and it's not over yet. One man who can't stop smiling is Olympian and nightly host of Seven's coverage, Matt Shervington. He's on the line now. Shervo, the highlights just keep coming.
25: Horsey, I can't stop smiling. I can't stop laughing. I can't stop high-fiving everyone. It's just... it's amazing, isn't it? You know, you started this week and a lot of people were saying, what does the Commonwealth Games actually mean? Is it still relevant? Yep. What does it mean for the athletes? It's a cut-down program, et cetera, et cetera, et cetera. I think at the end of the day, I think for Australian sport, particularly those Olympic sports, Commonwealth Games sports, every opportunity to wear the green and gold, to put the coat of arms on your chest and to go out there in any event that you are qualified in is a special thing. And yep. And Australia rally, we get behind it. We love it. We love seeing our champions, you know, both existing and future champions win.
14: But did you expect this, Shervo? 51 gold medals. So next best, England and Canada with 15. Did you expect this sort of dominance?
25: No, I didn't. And I think, you know, it kicked off with the Dolphins early in the week, obviously. I mean, 37 medals alone for our swim team, which is quite remarkable. But it was more about the emergence of new faces, you know, the likes of Alex Perkins, Meg Harris, who's been around for a little while but had a breakout meet over in Glasgow and has given, I guess, a sign of the future. And she won the 150 freestyle, so she's kind of overtaken Molly O'Callaghan to a certain extent. Obviously, Molly had stress fractures in her back this week and has been battling that for months, so understandably underdone a little bit. But then, you know, you've got the likes of Kai Taylor, the son of Hayley Lewis, who won the 200 freestyle from lane one. Kieran Perkins style, you know, back in 1996 Atlanta Olympic Games in the 1500, and did it in a way that he just took off. He's 21 years of age. He just took off, and his coach, Dean Boxall, was on the sideline going, just calm down, slow down. Anyway, he led from start to finish. So that moment, Flynn Southam, who swam a Games record in the relay in the 100, then backed it up and beat Kyle Chalmers. First time he's been beaten in a major championships by an Australian. Insanely good. Sam Williamson in the breaststroke double, he was amazing as well. Ben Armbruster, who dead-heated with Kyle Chalmers in the 50 butterfly. Like, there have just been so many amazing things. Jenna Forrester did amazing things in the individual medley. She won that 200 backstroke that she wouldn't have got a swim in if Kayleigh McEwen hadn't pulled out. So just some great storylines. Yeah. Right across the board.
14: And Gina Reinhardt's up for a bit of cash, mate. She'll have to dig around the ashtray.
25: Those bonuses coming thick and fast.
14: Hey, mate, but moment of day seven, that is, belonged, I reckon, to Rose Davies. So she's just edged out Jess Hull to win gold 100%. In the women's 5,000 metres. So the first athlete to win 5,000 and 10,000, the double at a Com Games. And you know, Shervo, you know what I love the most? Was Jess Hull in the background as Rose crossed the finish line. And she was just smiling. She was genuinely happy for a fellow Novocastrian.
25: Yeah. Absolutely. It's giving me goosebumps, you just talking about it now. It was a special moment for Rose. Obviously, she started the week and won that 10K and did it in style. And it wasn't a dominant display, but she just kicked home and did such a good job. And then came back to win the 5K. And you're right, the smiling Aussies crossing the line together is the picture of the Games, I reckon. And that's the first quinoa for a track final at the Commonwealth Games for the Aussie women since 1974.
14: Wow.
25: So to have two podium finishes in the track, we've done it in the field, of course, but we haven't done it in the track for some time. So it's a phenomenal thing, you know. Like, we've had a lot of discussion this week about why is the track and field team in such a good position, and it's being run well. It's being run well at the tops, the top, the grassroots are phenomenal. Little Athletics and Athletics Australia have kind of come together and are working together now, so there's that clear pathway. It's just a special moment for track and field, and there's more to come.
14: Yeah, so let's talk about that. The sprint stars are out tonight, and Nina Kennedy is in action in the pole vault.
25: Yeah, so Nina won a bronze in 2018 at the Gold Coast Games and kind of emerged as a future star, which is, of course, what the Games is all about, and then has gone on to win in Birmingham. She's become world champion, Olympic champion since then. And this is her real time. You know how they say an athlete is only as good as their last event or their last height? That's exactly what Nina's going for. She needs to back it up now. She's the defending champ. She's got to stay at the top, and she's doing a pretty good job of it. She had a horrible run of injury last year, and she comes into this in great form. But the key thing for Nina, if you're watching the event, she's going for the 5 meter mark. That is the big, that's like the sub 10. It's even harder than the sub 10 for the 100. The 5 meter mark, she'll be the fifth athlete to do it in the world. She jumped 5.95 at the Monaco Grand Prix a couple of weeks ago. She's 5 centimeters away from making history.
14: Looking forward to that. And we've got Lockie Kennedy and Tori Lewis going through, haven't they, to the finals of the 200 meters.
25: Was Lockie going. Lockie in the 100 was just, he was like, I say this in the nicest possible way. He was like the Terminator. Like, he didn't move. He locked in his technique and held it all the way to the line. He was on a mission. It was just, blew my head off.
14: Mate.
25: I just can't believe that Australia's national record is 9.85. It's insane. And then Tori's going for a 29-year-old national record in Melinda Gainsford Taylor's 200 record in the final. She's broken the 100 record 5 times already. She's in that sort of shape, 22-23. Is the national record. And I reckon Tori, if the conditions are good in Glasgow and maybe a slight tailwind, she could do that. She could break that record. It's one of the longest standing sprint records. Well, it is the longest standing sprint record now that Patrick Johnson's 9.93 went a couple of nights ago.
14: Well, you mentioned the Terminator, so I can't let you go without you doing some Arnie for us before you sign off. Give us an I'll be back.
25: Pausey. If you ask me... I'll be back. Make sure you tune in and watch the Commonwealth Games. 7 o'clock, straight after the news. You can do it.
14: That is brilliant. Let off some steam, Sherbo. Great stuff. You and Emma
25: seven
14: Freeman.
25: And seven plus. Keep the plugs work. Going. Hasta la vista, baby.
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7: Kimby Road has a northbound crash at Roddy Road in Kedron with delays all around the intersection, and Hale and Countess streets are still both heavy inbound through Petrie Terrace in the city. Elsewhere, the Gateway Motorway delay-free both ways from Bald Hills to Stretton. Riverside Expressway is trouble-free in and out of the city. It's the same on the Centenary Highway and Western Freeway. The Logan and Ipswich motorways are fine for your east-west trips. The Pacific Motorway moving to speed north-south, and it's a good run to either coast on the M1 and Bruce Highway. For traffic every 10 minutes, I'm Jimmy Clark on 882 4BC.
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14: Adam Hawes with you on Sports Today. Checking that score in Wollongong. It's the Dolphins 16, leading the Dragons 10 with around 30 seconds left in the first half. Ray Stone scoring the try to put them ahead. And Jermaine Asako with the conversion. 16-10 Dolphins over the Dragons just before halftime there at Wynn Stadium. Meantime, the NRLW's hitting the road this weekend with Magic Round taking place at beautiful Wagga Wagga. It all kicks off with the Sharks and Tigers doing battle late tomorrow morning at GeoHex Park. Happy to say I have Sharks fullback Jada Taylor on the line with me. Hey, Jada, welcome to Sports Today.
30: Thanks for having me.
14: Pleasure. Now, you're a Tamworth girl, I believe. You'd be loving the country air, wouldn't you?
30: Oh, I am a little bit. It's freezing out here at the moment, though. So, yeah, definitely had better weather. And I think the next one we might have to take to Tamworth.
14: Okay, done. Scully Park, lock it in. Are you a fan of taking the magic round to rural venues?
30: Yeah, I think I might be the biggest fan ever of it. I know how much footy means to regional towns and how this is some people's livelihoods, and what better way to get out into the bush and showcase some good footy. So hopefully we can put on a show, and I bet there's going to be a lot of young kids out there wanting to one day hopefully be NRLW players.
14: Yeah, love the sound of that. Hey, a bit of a slow start for the Sharkies. What, 1-3? Pretty important to knock over the Tigers tomorrow.
30: Yeah, I think the good thing I can take out of that, I guess, is that we were 3-0. So finally get some points on the board was nice, and it's only up from here. I've got a lot of belief in these girls, and that's our word of the week. So I'm sure we'll take that into tomorrow and celebrate our two captains in Tiana Panattoni-Gray and Quincy Dodd in their 50th game.
14: Yeah, Tiana's back, isn't she, from injury. So that's her 50th NRLW game tomorrow. What does she mean to the team?
30: Yeah, she's the best. We were just talking about it and how she's just so good at bringing the best out in people as well. And that's what makes her such a great leader. And she's obviously done it all. She played in the Aussie Sevens and then come across, and she's a Gillaroo. She's played nearly every position for the Blues as well. So she's just a great person. And yeah, I think that's what makes her an even better leader.
14: Okay, so how are you guys staying warm? You got the fireplace on? You're cranking up the log fire?
30: Not quite. We've got the heater on. Snuggled up in bed watching a movie at the moment. So
14: what are you watching?
30: You
14: tell
30: me
14: us.
30: A good time. Well, I'm watching The Hunting Wives at the moment on Netflix. I don't know if it's a great show, but
14: well, you can give us a review later.
30: Not the best, but not much on there at the moment.
14: I thought you'd be watching tapes of the Tigers. You're not doing your research before the game.
30: Well, I've done plenty of that, so we're well prepared. Shouldn't be doing that the night before a game. Should already be prepared.
14: There you go. Well said. Okay, excellent. We're looking forward to the NRLW Magic Round. All six games in Wagga. You can catch it all on Nine and Fox. Jada, great to have you on the show. Best of luck against the Tigers.
30: Thanks for having me, team. Hopefully it's a win.
14: Yep, sounds good. There she is, Jada Taylor from the Sharks. Now let's talk some Broncos, shall we? Because their coach, Michael Maguire, he has had to defend their recruitment for next year. Dane Gagai's coming from the Knights. He's going to be 36 next year. Mitch Barnett's coming over from the Warriors. He's going to be 33 next year. And Ben Hunt has re-signed. He'll be 37 next year. So there's been claims the Broncos are going to be like Dad's Army. But Madge has pointed to Daly Cherry Evans for proof that the golden oldies still have plenty to offer.
0: I watched that game last night. I think DCE was a part of a performance. You need experience. There's reasons why coaches go towards players like that to bring the experiences to help the younger guys out. I think if you wanted to talk about last night, you know, Walker, it was great to watch. I actually enjoyed watching how he played, but when you've got a senior player around there assisting, that's, you know, what you can create. So I think people, you know, have their viewpoint, but knowing that the players that will come here in due time, they're going to come and add a hell of a lot to the team.
14: Yeah, so DCE, he is playing well. He's 37 already this year. He'll be 38 if he goes around again next year, but maybe he'll call time. Maybe he'll go out on top. He started his career with a premiership in 2011 with Manly. Maybe he's going to finish with one in 2026 with the Roosters. We'll have to wait and see. It'd be a great way to go out, though, for DCE. Checking the text line, Paul says, "Hi, Adam. You always have to give the opponent the chance to recover and come back. Reminds me of a boxer who could only use one arm after an injury during the fight but carried on and actually won. One arm tied behind his back." Okay, so Paul's weighing in there on the kickoff rule. Scotty says, "No, I'm with you on that one, mate. The kickoff rule they want to trial is not fair. If you can see the try, why should you get to pick? Utterly stupid rule." Yeah, that's the issue I have with it, Scotty. You don't deserve to be rewarded with a choice if you've just conceded the try. Stephen Melpera, "The only problem with last night, there's only one thing worse than a Roosters fan after a loss. It's a Roosters fan after a win. They are unbearable." Thank you, Steve, for that contribution. Jason says here, "After last night's big score, I'm wondering how many teams this year have lost by 50 points or more, therefore wiping them out of contention for the grand final. I can already think of a few," says Jason. Thank you, Jason. I did have a little look online for that question there. There's quite a few teams that have given up 50, and the saying is that if you give up 50, you can't win the comp, because no premier in history has conceded 50 points in the season. West Tigers, Parramatta, Dolphins, Cowboys, Storm, Dragons, Titans have all conceded 50, according to my research. That's seven teams, seven out of how many others? 17. So it's a fair whack that won't be winning the competition this year. Now, new Wallabies coach Les Kiss, he has left the door open for Zach Lomax to play at next year's Rugby World Cup. Kiss saying that Lomax's decision to return to the NRL in 2028 with the PNG Chiefs won't be held against him.
3: Going to go gung-ho for it. I know that. So he's in the picture, as they all are. I've got a lot of good men in the back three. And but if he gets better and better and puts pressure on those guys to be better, then I'm all for it.
14: Yeah, so the Wallabies fly out tomorrow for Japan ahead of Kiss's first test match in charge, which is next weekend against the, they call the Cherry Blossoms, I believe, Eddie Jones's team. There's a clash. The Knights are hoping their luck changes. Season-ending injuries to Dylan Brown and Dylan Lucas, they've copped last week. They lost their last three games by margins of 2-2-1. They lose to the Bronx tomorrow night. Suddenly, finals look a bit shaky. Here's their

0: Because, and I checked this with rugby league stats guru David Middleton, Middo said, yes, this is the longest drought of the Foxes' career. He is on an eight-game trialist streak. Josh Addo-Carr, and he loves scoring meat pies. He's in the top 10 for all-time try scorers. So CommBank Stadium Sunday, I reckon he's going to break the drought with a double for Parramatta against the Tigers. Quick break, back to wrap it up on the other side.
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2: Gympie Road has a northbound crash at Rady Road in Kedron. Delays all around that intersection, and Hale Street and Countess Streets are still both heavy inbound through Petrie Terrace. Elsewhere, the gateway is delay-free both ways from Bald Hills to Stretton. The Riverside Expressway is trouble-free in and out of the city. It's the same on the Centenary Highway and Western Freeway. Logan and Ipswich motorways are fine for your east-west trips. The Pacific Motorway moving to speed north-south, and it's a good run to either coast on the M1 and Bruce Highway. With traffic every 10 minutes, I'm Jimmy Clark on 882 4BC.
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0: Okay, before we get out of here, let's check that score at Wind Stadium, Wollongong. It's the Dolphins leading the Dragons 16 points to 10 at halftime. Tries to Hamiso, Tabuai Fido, Selwyn Cobo and Ray Stone. Jermaine Asako, 2 from 3 for the Dragons, Sedu 2 and Tyrell Sloan. The tries, Valentine Holmes with the one conversion, 16-10. Dolphins over the Dragons. Big team news, a huge blow for the Storm ahead of the Storm Bulldogs match. Jerome Hughes out with hamstring soreness. So Hayden Watson, the youngster, comes in at halfback on debut. Huge blow there for the Storm. Up next, it is the continuous call team, Levy, Piggy and J-Moz. They'll have all the action of that match. Storm v Bulldogs from Amy Park. Thanks so much for tuning in this week.

0: week. Have yourselves a great weekend, and I'll catch you Monday with MG.
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2: Good evening, I'm Chelsea Bowden. The opposition leader says charges against a federal Labor MP are a test of leadership for the Prime Minister. Luke Gosling is accused of assaulting Northern Territory Administrator David Connolly. He denies any wrongdoing and lawyers say he will fight the charges. Angus Taylor says Anthony Albanese needs to step up.
3: This is a test of leadership for him. This is a very serious, of course, situation. An arrest, charges being laid against the most senior official in the Northern Territory. The Prime Minister needs to step up.
2: The country's Attorney Generals have agreed on reforms to better align working with children check schemes across the nation following a meeting in Darwin. Ministers agreed to changes, including a baseline of serious criminal offences, which would automatically bar someone from holding a check, and minimum standards for risk assessment processes. Some states are pushing back on federal plans to cut private health insurance rebates for over 65s. Nearly 40% of surveyed affected policyholders say the change would force them to drop their cover, and some states warn that will increase pressure on hospitals. Shadow Health and Aged Care Minister Anne Rustin says the government should abandon what she is labelling mean-spirited policy.
4: Basically a tax on older Australians. We want them to actually listen to the sector, listen to older Australians, listen to their state and territory counterparts, and drop this really bad policy.
2: Two Melbourne women with links to ISIS will fight historic crimes against humanity charges. Stephanie Wacklewick reports.
5: A 53-year-old woman and her 31-year-old daughter are accused of keeping a teenage sex slave, which they bought for $10,000 while living in Syria. Khalsa Abbas and Zainab Ahmed have both pleaded not guilty to historic crimes against humanity charges in the Melbourne Magistrates Court. The younger woman was denied bail in June after being deemed an unacceptable risk to the community. Her mother remains out on bail. Stephanie Wacklewick, Melbourne.
2: The US president says an agreement has been reached for the complete disarmament of Hamas and other armed groups in Gaza. Donald Trump claims the plan will be carried out in phases and eventually lead to Israeli forces leaving Gaza. Israel is yet to respond. Australia is sending firefighting support to France as it battles the worst wildfires the country has faced since World War II. A team from the New South Wales Rural Fire Service is being deployed in the coming days. And West Australian scientists have successfully cloned one of the world's rarest plants, the critically endangered Queen of Sheba orchid.
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2: Brisbane Broncos coach Michael Maguire has defended his team selections ahead of tomorrow night's showdown with the Knights. With the Premiers out of finals reckoning, there's been calls for new blood to be given a game. But Maguire says departing players, such as retiring skipper Adam Reynolds, deserve to see out the season.
6: The Broncos jersey, you know, it's a privilege to wear it. You know, and that's how players, myself, everyone views what we're doing. We've got some great players that, you know, may leave us at the end of the year, but they've also been great players for this club. Every game's a special game when you play for the Broncos.
2: The Bulldogs can jump into the top eight tonight with a win over the Storm. Kickoff is next hour. And in the AFL, ladder leaders Fremantle go up against the Western Bulldogs tonight in Perth. The Dockers are looking to break a club record and get their 18th win of the season. That's the latest news and sport.
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8: 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It's the same on the Centenary Highway and the Western Freeway. The Logan and Ipswich motorways are fine for your east-west trips. Pacific Motorway moving to speed north-south. And it's a good run to either coast on the M1 and Bruce Highway. I'm Jimmy Clark on Brisbane's Traffic Leader, 882 4BC.
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2: Partly cloudy across Brisbane for the evening ahead, getting down to 9 degrees overnight. For the weekend ahead, Saturday, partly cloudy with a shower or two and a top of 21 degrees, 22 in the west and 20 on the Bayside. The same for Sunday, a shower or two and a top of 21, then mostly fine conditions through next week. On Moreton Bay, south to southeasterly winds 15 to 20 knots and seas around 1 metre.
13: 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That is absolutely brilliant.
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24: 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Oh, he's driven down to the ground. He's grabbed hold of by the collar.
15: Mark Riddell.
25: Beats three defenders, comes to the fullback. 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
0: They're about to make their way out for kickoff at Amy Park as the Bulldogs take on the Storm. 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Well, as always, it looks a picture in Melbourne, albeit with plenty of seagulls, but all is in readiness for kickoff. And another great opportunity, boys, for the Bulldogs. Continue their charge into the top eight and play finals footy, and a great opportunity with those players, Piggy, that are missing for the Storm.
14: Yeah, well, you're right, Levy. Off the back of what we saw from them last week with that gritty win over the Warriors, they get a great opportunity down here, and those players out for the Storm, so... Here we go for the Doggies.
0: Now they come, the Dogs. The fullback Connor Tracy, the wingers Jacob Kiraz and Jethro Rinnakama, Matt Burton and Anari Tuala in the centres, the half Stephen Crichton and Lockie Galvin, the lock four Jamin Salmon, second rowers Viliami Kikau and Jacob Preston, the front row of Max King, Leo Thompson, Bailey Hayward the hooker, and the bench of Kurt Mann, Josh Curran, Harry Hayes, Alec Jones, Sean O'Sullivan, Jonathan Sewer, and Cameron Serraldo is their coach, and out they come. On to Amy Park that has been plunged into darkness. A few fireworks as well. Stephen Crichton on screen as we do it from the Harvey Norman Interactive Studio. 6 try assists and 5 tries in season 2026. And here come the Melbourne Storm. Their fullback is Sua Faialongo, Suolangi Tuimaladu Brown and Moses Leo on the wings. Maneo Ateri and Nick Meaney are in the centres. The halves Tyron Wishart and Hayden Watson. Lock 4 Trent Liero. Second row is Cooper Clark and Oren Keeley. The front row of Stamano, Yatoik Amanu and Josh King. Trent Talau, the hooker, and the bench of Alec McDonald, Jack Hetherington, Sean Bloor, Joe Chan, Angus Hinchie and Jai Bowden. The coach is Craig Bellamy, and our referee tonight is Jared Sutton. Did we find out whether it's Bowden or Bowden, Andrew? It's Bowden, is it? Right, Bowden. Jai Bowden, not Bowden. So sweet. They're out there. Hayden Watson on screen. He's getting his opportunity to make his debut, and what an opportunity to play in the halves, wearing jumper number 14. Chris Butler's in the corridor of uncertainty. He's one of Davies. And John Stone and Drew Ultram on the touchlines.

0: a lifelong Bulldog supporter. Thanks, gents. Have a cracking weekend. Scott, that's very kind of you, mate. Thanks for getting in touch. Well, let's open the lines. I reckon there's some Bulldogs fans out there that wouldn't mind having a chat about their team. I know it's probably taken you a bit longer than you would have liked, but you've hit a bit of form in the run home to the finals. Do you think you're a team capable of causing some damage come finals time? 1-3-1-8-7-3, the number. And it's worth calling through to the your local club open line, because there's that $100 Harvey Norman voucher to be won each and every Friday night and across the weekend. So the number to call, 1-3-1-8-7-3. Give us your thoughts on the Bulldogs. What did you think of that earlier game? And Dragons fans, on the players that you've recruited for next year, we were talking about it earlier. Mark Guy, one of our colleagues, thinks that on paper they're a team that looks like they should be playing finals next year. So is there a light at the end of the tunnel for the St George Illawarra Dragons? 1-3-1-8-7-3, the number. You can email us at 2gb.com or 4bc.com.au, and you can text us 0460 873 873. Don't be shy. If you ring through and get to air, you're a chance of winning that $100 Harvey Norman voucher. The results tonight: Dolphins over the Dragons 28-22, and the Bulldogs beating the Storm 36-22. Player of the match, Greg from Minchinbury, went with Stephen Crichton. Brendan from Narellan, Jamin Salmon, and Kathy from Glen Alpine, Sua Faolongo. Piggy, who's your player of the match?
1: Yeah, player of the match tonight goes to the Bulldogs, Stephen Crichton. Thought he was outstanding tonight for the Doggies. Scored a couple of tries, set up a couple as well. Crichton, our player of the match.
0: So well done to you, Greg, at Minchinbury. You nominated Stephen Crichton, who is the player of the match, and you've won the limited edition 40th anniversary continuous call team jersey. Thanks to our mates at Sonali Sports, proudly Australian-owned. They have you covered for all your sporting apparel. Ready when you are. Sonali Sports, gear up for performance. So Crichton gets the 3 points. He gets the two and the one.
1: Now, I might go 2 points to Jamin Salmon, who in particular his first half was sensational. Scored 2 tries. 1 point, Sua Faolongo.
0: All right, there you are. The 3-2-1s in the Jack of All Trades Player of the Year Award. All thanks to Jack Daniels. There's only one Jack. We'll take a break. Other side of this, your calls. Don't be shy. Get on the line and talk some footy. Have some fun. 1-3-1-8-7-3. The number to ring. The Bulldogs over the Storm, 36-22. We are the continuous call team.
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0: Welcome back, continuous call team. Mark Levy, Mark Riddell and Josh Morris in the Harvey Norman Interactive Studio. 36-22, the Bulldogs over the Storm. We'll get your calls in just a second on the game itself. Just standing by to link up with Channel 9, who are about to have a chat to Lockie Galvin, who played well again tonight. Congratulations to him in the seven jumper. And I think, boys, I think putting Crichton in the halves has been a bit of a masterstroke, really. It's sort of freed up Lockie to do his thing, and they're complementing each other at the moment.
1: Well, you can't argue with it, can you? Because of the performances that they're putting in. And Stephen Crichton, he was sensational tonight. And Lockie Galvin's running game in particular, very, very good. Yeah, they're on their way, the Doggies.
14: And not only that, I think Crichton's running game has evolved. Like, in the first 2 weeks, he didn't run the ball as much. Mm. I think that's the most we've seen him run the ball whilst he's been playing in the halves. And he picked the right moments to do it and came up with a try right at the end there. So, yeah, I think they are complementing each other, and I think it has been a bit of a masterstroke from Cameron Seraldo.
0: 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Standing by to link up with Lockie Galvin, having a chat to Channel 9. We'll also hear from Dean Young, who praised Lycan King-Tongia's performance tonight for the Dragons, and Isaiah Katoa, who opened up about making an early return from a wrist injury against the Dragons. In the meantime, 36-22, the Bulldogs over the Storm, and in that earlier game, the Dolphins, too good for St. George Illawarra, 28-22. Mark Levy, Josh Morris, Mark Riddell, the continuous call team from the Harvey Norman Interactive Studio, and it's all brought to you, of course, by Macca's. When the footy's on, and you can't miss a moment, get Macca's delivered for 99-cent delivery fee only on the My Macca's app. Here is Channel 9 and Lockie Galvin.
15: And what a win it was. Lockie, congratulations. Great standout performance from yourself in that second half in particular. But, mate, to come away with your team inside the eight must be a delight.
16: Yeah, to come down here, we know it's not tough. And with their season on the line, I thought they obviously came out and they were here to play. And I thought, Frost boys to come away with it in that second half and put on a show like that in the second half was pretty cool. And that's what we built our season around, playing gritty. And I thought all of the boys done that tonight.
17: Lockie, in the second half, you did about 6 hit-ups. Are you wearing 7 or 8? You're out of the halfback union, mate.
16: Like I said, I thought in the first half I couldn't really get involved in the game, really didn't get myself involved in the game. So I thought the best way to get myself in the game is running the ball. So that's what I thought I did. And our forwards had a good platform in the second half and there was quick ruck. So I just wanted to get out with Milky and try to get involved and pick the boys up.
18: Yeah, Lockie, you spoke about playing gritty. You were down to 12 players either side of half-time. What was that chat like from Ciro at half-time, just to make sure you didn't let another one slide coming out of the break?
16: Yeah, I just think, obviously, when our defence is right, that's when our attack flows off the back of it and we're playing well. So we just want to come out in that first 9 minutes when Milky was off and just defend well, keep them in their cage. And I thought we'd done pretty well with that. And when Milky came back on, that obviously helped us. And I thought our forwards, Critter as well, laid a great platform. And we come away that second half.
19: Mate, it wasn't too long ago you were playing your first game. Young Hayden Watson had to mark Viliami Kikau. What do you reckon that'd be like, tackling the kick?
16: Yeah, not fun. I got to do it at training every second day. And I thought he done amazing. I thought he played real well. And for him to come out tonight in front of kicks and put a performance like that, I thought he was outstanding. He should keep his head high.
19: What is the technique? When you take a look at someone like Viliami, like he's so big, but he sidesteps so big as well. Like, what's the technique? What's the mentality when you're trying to get someone like Kikau down to the ground?
16: I would just say close your eyes and hope for the best, but I just think you've got to have numbers around the pitcher. I think you've got to have people around him. He's just that strong and powerful, and I'm happy he's on my side.
17: Lockie, I want to go back to your running game, mate. What are you looking for when you decide to run?
16: Just our forwards getting a quick play the ball. I try to spot third men coming out late. There's always, if our front rows win the play the ball and there's a third man coming out late, just trying to mirror him. And when I see he's coming out late, there's usually a big space behind the ruck and I try just to follow him. And I think the last couple of weeks our forwards have been doing that really well for me and it gets me out and running the ball. So, yeah, just following that third man and trying to get a quick play the ball myself and let the other boys get off the back of that too.
0: All right, we'll leave it there. Lockie Galvin having a chat to the crew on 9 off the back of the Dogs' 36-22 win over the Melbourne Storm. Let's get to the open line, 131873, the Your Local Club open line. Thanks to Your Local Club, the best place to relax, enjoy a meal and watch the footy live and loud this season. Dominic's in Adelaide. Hello, Dominic.
20: Hey, boys, how are you?
0: Good, thank you, mate.
20: Oh, fantastic. How was that?
0: Well, mate,
20: those Doggies.
14: You're
0: obviously a Canterbury fan, mate. They're Geez, they're coming good at the right time of the year, aren't they?
20: Oh, 100%. Look, at the start of the year, that kind of game would have we would have collapsed and lost that. But you can see the improvement through the second half of the year, and wow, we're coming for you.
0: Can they go all the way?
20: 100%, mate. I say that every single year.
0: that's what we got to do as footy fans. You got to back your team, haven't you? So, that's great, mate. And mate, listening, what's it like in Adelaide at the moment? Nice and chilly, or is it not too bad?
20: Oh, mate, it's bloody freezing.
0: The city of churches. Well, we're probably coming back there in a couple of years for another Origin game. We're due.
2: Been there, haven't we?
0: Went to Adelaide a few years back. We're probably due for another return.
14: When I was at the Dogs, we took a game there against the Storm 3 years in a row.
2: Yeah. So
14: played at Adelaide Cricket Ground.
0: I like Adelaide. Nice place. Yeah. Good on you, Dom. Stay there, mate. We'll give you the Harvey Norman voucher. I love looking after listeners in other parts
2: you
0: of Australia.
2: You do, Levy.
0: And also
2: you're really
0: Sydney,
2: good at
0: but,
2: that. Yep.
0: Dom's the man. And Dom.
2: Well
0: wins.
2: Done, Dom.
0: Well done, Dom. Harvey Norman voucher coming your way. $100 to spend at our mates at Harvey Norman. Speaking of Harvey Norman, right now you can upgrade and save on selected electrical appliances, shop big screen TVs, upgrade and save $350 on the Hisense 100-inch QLED TV. 100-inch TV.
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23: 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Thanks to McDonald's, Harvey Norman, Lowe's, Power Bay, Jack Daniels, BP, Ram Trucks and Sonali.
0: Gentlemen, I've got to get a Macca's Well Played moment off the both of you, if I could, please. 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
1: I'm going the kick out wrist flick.
0: Oh, yes.
2: For the try.
0: Okay.
2: Yep.
14: I'll go Crichton's try at the end. Well played.
2: Show and go. Win Show himself and go. Through the gap.
0: Yeah. All right, there you are. With Macca's well played moment. Just on that earlier game, we should get some reaction to that, shouldn't we?
2: Let's.
0: We're sitting here watching
14: react.
0: It. You're ready for non-noise.
2: He's ready for bed.
0: Yeah, he's lost his voice.
2: He's gone.
0: Fall asleep.
2: Gone.
0: Dragons coach Dean Young praised Lycan King Tongia's performance after coming into the halves and confirmed he'll line up there next week. Here's Dean Young.
24: Yeah, I thought he was great. He got an opportunity last week. It was only 20 minutes, and he did some really nice things with the ball, which we all know he's capable of doing, but he knows that he needs to be better defensively, and he did that for 20 minutes against the Titans, but doing it for 20 minutes against the Titans and doing it for 80 minutes against the Dolphins is two different things, and I thought he defended great tonight. He made a really good try, saved a tackle down on the try line against Cooley, who's a real handful, and he should only get better from here on. Lycan will be 5-8 next week because of the performance he put in tonight.
0: But what's he like in and around the Dragon setup, Piggy? Lycan King Kong?
1: Lycan, he's pretty quiet, to be honest with you, and he's still only young. He's the same age as Cade Reed, so they both came through together. Yeah, he's a good fella, Lycan, and obviously, as you heard there, he got his opportunity off the back of how he played off the bench against the Titans. Dragons really struggled on their right edge against the Titans, and Youngie brought Lycan on for that last 20 minutes. He moved Atkinson to the centre, I think, from memory. He's obviously done a good job tonight. So Lycan will be the same as what I spoke earlier about Reedy. You know, they'll give both those players time, Lycan and Cade Reed, and see how they go after Metcalf and Nikorima.
0: How's Dean Young handling having you around the building?
1: Fine, mate.
0: He seems like, you know, he's pretty focused on his job,
1: mate,
0: being a coach.
1: We leave.
0: I can just imagine you just stirring the pot.
1: No. We leave each other alone. I obviously know he's extremely busy.
14: And you're extremely busy.
1: And I'm not as extremely busy. But we have some fun along the way. Dino and I are going away in October together for a little
14: golf trip,
1: 3-day adventure. Yeah.
0: Is this the Dragons old boys?
1: No. We're actually going to Wagga again.
0: Oh.
1: We're going to go for a couple of days down there for a charity golf day.
0: I know a few publicans down there if you need somewhere to go for a drink.
1: Well, we stay at one.
0: Oh, do you?
1: Yes, we do.
0: I think the Laundies have got a couple of hotels.
1: Do
0: down
1: they?
0: There,
1: owners. Well, we're going down there. And then it just happens to be the same weekend that we're going down there. When we come back on the Saturday, we're actually going to the Red Hot Summer Tour in Barrie with our wives.
0: I've heard about this. They've got some of the great
1: Australian Crawl,
0: great.
1: Men at Work,
0: yeah.
1: Birds of Tokyo. The lineup is ridiculous. We go every year,
14: yeah.
1: Carly and I. And
0: is it an all-day thing? Or?
1: Yeah. So you literally carry your camping chairs. We get these things called the fast passes. You pay a little extra and you get in earlier so you get a good spot. And then when you want a drink, you get the fast lane, so you can always get a drink and you're not lining up. But I'll tell you, they do it pretty good there.
14: Yep.
1: No one really lines up too long. So, yeah, we got that back-to-back-to-back, so it's a big weekend.
0: That will be big. Yeah. Just on the Dolphins, Isaiah Katoa opened up about making an early return from that wrist injury. Here he is speaking a little earlier tonight.
3: Yeah, probably a little bit shocked with Doc obviously giving us the clearance last week to come back and play this week. I still had to get through a lot of contact stuff this week to actually play as well, so I wasn't actually certain that I was going to play this week, but happy to get through that. As a credit to our medical team and our rehab staff for getting me through that, but it was good to be back out there. Like Wolfie said, I felt like I was really rusty out there. I actually thought a little bit poor for me today, just a couple passes not where it needs to be, our mindset and sort of my kicking as well, so it's something that's going to be better for me going forward. I'm happy I got to play tonight and hopefully get a little bit of that rust out of me. But like Wolfie said, it's tough coming here. I think that's the first time we've actually come here and beaten Dragons at their home ground. So, one, we'll be really happy with the result. But for us, we need to be a lot better going forward as well.
0: He speaks well, doesn't he, Isaiah Katoa? And obviously a bit hard on himself, first game back from a wrist injury. But anyway, he'll be right. So that's a bit of reaction from that earlier game, the Dolphins beating the Dragons 28-22. And in the game we called, the Doggies too good for the Storm in the end, 36-22. We'll take a break. Other side of this, the weekend winners, and we'll wrap it up before John Stanley takes over with OnlyFans and Clinton Maynard.
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0: Continuous Call team, Friday night footy wins to the Bulldoggies and the Dolphins on this Friday night. 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Where's the little button? 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
25: It's all right, you win.
0: Yeah, we do it for PointsBet. Our mates at PointsBet, of course. Oh, there it is, that one.
1: Wrong button, Levy.
0: I've made the wrong button down. Boys, last week, Piggy Ice Cool ran fourth. Winner's Edge at Caulfield ran second. Josh, I know you were last week, boys. Piggy, 11 from 21. J-Moz, 4 from 21. Josh, you can go first.
14: I'm going Rose Hill Race 7, number 8, Tarzing.
0: Race 7, number 8, Tarzing.
1: Yep, and I'm straight after him. Rose Hill Race 8, number 2, Run, Harry, Run.
0: All right. So,
14: and if you put that in with race 6, number 3, Enviable, you get a tasty multi.
0: How much?
1: Oh, $19.
0: Ooh, that is tasty.
1: That was Nick Ashman's tip earlier tonight. Enviable.
0: In race 6.
1: So 6, 7, 8.
0: All right. Well, Josh's tip tomorrow, Rose Hill race 7, number 8, Tarzing, and Piggy race 8, number 2, Run, Harry, Run. Looking ahead to tomorrow, gentlemen, let's give a plug to the big magic round happening in Wagga Wagga. So all the NRLW games being played, is it just tomorrow or
1: both days? Over the both days, the all-girls games are down in Wagga, the NRLW. Kicks off at 11:35 tomorrow. Sharkies take on the Tigers, then the Dragons. We take on the Roosters. Wow. And then the Raiders take on the Cowboys at 3:15. And then on Sunday you'll have the Doggies up against the Broncos at 11:30. Warriors against Titans at 1:25. And rounding out the magic round for the NRLW will be the Eels up against the Knights at 3:15 on Sunday.
0: Do I take it with that tone you're not confident about your team tomorrow?
1: Oh, I'm very confident. We got nothing to lose, Levy. We're going up against the big, powerful Roosters.
0: Oh, okay. And I think I'm right in saying that your Dragons NRLW team, very young, is that
1: very,
0: right?
1: Very, very young team, yeah. And we're just going to get some experience, but it's very hard to get experience when you only play 11 games a year.
0: And I suppose it's all about your five-year plan too, isn't it?
1: And we're building slowly.
0: We're building slowly. Let's look ahead to tomorrow. Get your tips. Gold Coast and Warriors, 3 o'clock game on the Gold Coast. Gents, Warriors to win here?
1: Yeah. I'm tipping the upset. Remember, I tipped it on our podcast during the week, Levy. Yeah. I'm tipping the Titans to upset the Warriors. Did I read somewhere that it's a sellout? Is it a sellout up at Titans or not? Yeah, it is. Yeah, it is a sellout. That'll be outstanding up on the Goldie. Hope they got nice weather up there. But, yeah, I'm going to tip the Titans.
0: J-Moz?
14: Yeah, I'm going the Waz.
0: Waz?
14: Yeah, up the Waz.
0: Up the Waz. 5:30, Panthers and the Raiders at the Wembley of the West, Glenwillow Oval in Mudgee.
14: Panthers
1: to win that one.
0: Jeez, it's nice out there.
1: Mm. I love Mudgee.
14: Yeah, so do I.
1: You know what? I want to retire out there.
0: Mudgee is one of the most underrated destinations I've ever been to.
1: I don't underrate it.
0: Well, I went to a wedding out there. People say, you've got to go to nice wineries, go to the Hunter. Have you been to the wineries in
1: Mudgee? It's beautiful.
0: Beautiful.
1: Outstanding.
14: Orange as well. Orange has
1: got some really nice wineries out there. I actually was buying some nice red wine from Orange for a while there.
0: Andrew, tomorrow, ring Kenny Sutcliffe. Let's get Kenny on tomorrow and see what it's like out in Mudgee at the moment. Love Kenny. He's a great man.
1: He's cold right now.
0: He'll be hosting everybody out there tomorrow, looking after the place, the unofficial mayor out there, the male model from Mudgee. And then the Broncos and the Knights, the late game, boys.
14: I'm tipped the Broncos, but after 20 minutes, you know which Broncos side you're going to get, whether they give up or if they're in for the 80.
1: Yeah, I've gone the Broncos as well, losing both Dylans last week.
0: Yeah,
1: Dylan blow, Lucas, Dylan blow. Brown. Yeah, I feel for the Knights because they were having such a great season. Yeah.
14: Well, they've still got the depth. Like, I think McEwen's still a good back row. Manu Leilua's a developing back row, so I think they can cover them.
0: All right, boys, out of here. Goodbye.
14: Bye-bye.
1: I'm off to Goulburn.
0: See yous.
1: Bye-bye.
0: There they are, the continuous call team. That's it for us. John Stanley's up next with Only Fans. Bulldogs over the Storm, 36-22. Dolphins over the Dragons, 28-22. We're back with you tomorrow from 1 o'clock right here on the continuous call team.
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28: Don't worry, John has his jersey on. And he's ready to go.
29: And welcome to another edition of Only Fans, where we speak with fanatical supporters of rugby league teams. We talk about their journey. In this edition, someone who has been, I think, an almost lifetime supporter of the Cronulla Sutherland Sharks. He's such a passionate supporter. He self-published a book about Cronulla Sutherland's 2016 Premiership. He's well known to us, one of my colleagues at our network, Clinton Maynard. Welcome.
30: Hello, John. Great to be here.
29: Let's find out about your story. I said almost your entire life, because you adopted them as a, well, I guess as soon as you became aware. Is that right?
30: I must have been about probably 5 or 6, I think. I would have been probably in the first years of school. I remember I was living in Sutherland, and Mum and Dad had bought me a packet of football cards. And I was flipping through the cards, you know, within, say, 15 cards that you get. Sometimes they had these cards with the full logo on it.
29: Mm.
30: And it was the Cronulla Sharks logo. And at the time, it very clearly said on the logo, Cronulla Sutherland Sharks.
29: That's why I used that full name.
30: And I was like, well, hang on, I actually live in Sutherland, not just South Sydney, Sutherland. Well, that must be my team. And literally from that moment, I was a a Cronulla Sharks supporter. There was no family history of following the Sharks at all. My dad was a West Magpies supporter. I'm not obsessive, but from that moment on, I became an obsessed Cronulla Sharks supporter.
2: Sharks had been in the comp at that stage probably about 15 years.
30: Yeah.
2: And they'd had some great success during the 70s with Steve Rogers, 73 grand final, 78 grand final. What about the people you went to school with? So yep. Suddenly I've got a football team. What was it like?
30: Around 1987. So 1987, I would have been in about year six. Mm. And I knew I was an obsessed Cronulla supporter by that point. I told all my mates I was going to be halfback for Cronulla. For anyone who's ever seen me, you know I don't have the build for rugby league, so yep. It's never going to happen. But I do have these memories of around 1987, there was some promotion in our school and they dropped off a load of free jerseys. They weren't Cronulla jerseys, they were Canberra Raiders jerseys.
2: Really?
30: And suddenly a lot of kids in our school became Raiders fans. So around 87, they made the 87 grand final.
2: And the bandwagon was rolling then with the team they were building. Yeah.
30: But before that, it was all Parramatta Eels. Now, of course, Parramatta were one of the dominant sides of the 1980s. And even though we were in Cronulla territory, not far from St. George Dragons territory, and I have had plenty of friends over the years, if you please know, Dragons fans, Parramatta Eels, wildly popular. To be a Sharks fan, it was not a fashionable thing to be a Sharks fan in the Sutherland Shire.
2: So,
30: because we were losers.
2: You came in at the tag end of the what you might call the Steve Rogers years.
30: Yep.
2: Two grand finals, expectation that they'd go on with it. By 1983, they're in financial trouble and Steve Rogers had to go across to St. George. So in the 80s, you started following them. Endeavour Field, my memory of a windy, not a great ground, but it was your ground.
30: Yeah.
2: Where did you first go?
30: I would have been mid-80s, so Dad would have taken me to a West game. So it would have been a West Sharks game on a Sunday afternoon. And I remember sitting on the old wooden benches you'd have back then. Still remember Mum and Dad buying me a big league. And I still have vivid memories of going along to that game. And then it wasn't until I probably reached high school. Suddenly that was, so I started high school at 88. Now, 88 was a good year for the Sharks, for the minor premiers. But because you go to high school, there's more kids, probably triple, quadruple the number of kids you had in your class before. All of a sudden, I found other Cronulla supporters. And even though it wasn't fashionable in my primary school to be a Cronulla supporter, suddenly there were like-minded Sharks fans. So from that point, we had a little group of us, you know, 12, 13, 14-year-olds, who would then go along to Sharks games on a Sunday afternoon.
2: So it's an event for you, something to do with your mates. You get a sense of belonging. When did that transition into, this is a bit of a religion for me, when you started to feel that depth of sorrow when they'd lose a big game and that ultimate joy when they win?
30: Oh, it was probably in those years where suddenly they actually had a competitive team. So this is, so Jack Gibson had been the coach in the mid-80s. Mm. He set them up for a bit of success in the late 80s under Alan Fitzgibbon, who's the dad of the current coach, Craig Fitzgibbon. And they won the minor premiership in 88. They made the finals in 89 as well with a playoff against the Broncos from memory to decide fifth spot. They had some success around that point. But the 88 final series, remember we went out in straight sets as minor premiers sometimes do. And that was heartbreaking. But I think the obsession, and it's very much linked to what we both do these days, being radio broadcasters in News Talk Radio. It started because on the weekends, my parents loved going bushwalking. And as a, you know, someone 12, 13, I had very little interest in going bushwalking. You're probably thinking, what's this got to do with football, right?
2: Yeah.
30: I then discovered, well, hang on, I'll take my transistor radio along with me. Suddenly on the transistor radio, now just remember, this is in the days before we had Fox Sports, before we had every game televised. All you had was Saturday afternoon on the ABC, the highlights or the delayed game on Channel 10 on a Sunday night. I don't even know if Friday night football was broadcast at this point. Anyway, we'd go
2: radio. That's how you lived through the games.
30: And I had no exposure in my home to News Talk style radio, whether it was 2GB, 2UE, ABC. 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We were all music. My parents were music fans. But I discovered, taking my transistor radio, I thought I'd be listening to music while we were going on these bushwalks. So I'm twiddling around the dial one day. 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And initially it was Hollywood and Zorba on our 2GB, station 2GB.
2: Yep. On 2GB in Sydney, yeah.
30: And then when Hollywood and Zorba signed the deal to go to 2KY, they lost the ability to call football on Saturdays. 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
2: Ray Hadley.
30: With Ray and the continuous call team back in those days. And at that point, because we'd go out as a family a lot, bushwalking and other things, I would take my transistor with me every weekend and would be glued to listening to rugby league on the radio. And I think that's when my obsession really grew. That's actually what led me to doing what I do now. You suddenly think, oh, wouldn't mind being a radio broadcaster. This would be pretty good. Imagine being a football commentator.
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30: It wasn't in those days.
2: In those days, you get yourself, you're almost feeling like you're inside the radio trying to grab, because it really is very, very involving.
30: Well, we'd even be in,
2: the theatre of the mind.
30: We'd be in the middle of the Royal National Park, Lady Game Drive or something, and here I am as a 12-year-old, 13-year-old with the earbuds in my head, in my ears, listening to Ray go off, and I was captivated by it.
2: One thing I know, anyone who's worked with Ray when he was forming the continuous call to him and getting rolling it, he would be, you got to have those score updates. You got to have the score updates around the grounds, because particularly in the early years, the other thing was that not every game was being called. So the radio station could choose their game. So you would get to the weekend, you'd do it, and you'd say, all right, 2GB's calling this game, they're calling. Who's calling the Cronulla game? So what you'd have to do is listen to them calling another game. They'd go, flash scores around the grounds, and they'd say, yeah, well, Cronulla, 12, Parramatta 10 with 2 minutes to go. And you'd sit there in – that's how it was, wasn't
30: because
2: it?
30: Because you had no idea. So Cronulla not being a dominant side would actually rarely get the match of the day called on the radio, unless it was the Saturday afternoon game. You often didn't get the
2: You're
30: Sunday
2: listening
30: game.
2: For updates.
30: I was listening for the updates. And I know that that's foreign to modern rugby league fans, but we just did not have the access to it. You didn't get the same level – there was obviously no internet to be reading up on rugby league news as it unfolded during the day. I remember being so excited one year that in the off-season, I would buy the Telegraph, or Mum and Dad would buy the Telegraph every day, so I'd be straight to the rugby league pages. And I'd be so disappointed when the season ended because it gave me nothing to read in the papers. I'd have to read about politics and the like. I couldn't believe it when the Telegraph started dedicating in the off-season one page per sports section per day to rugby league in the off-season. This was probably Telegraph Mirror days.
2: Fantastic.
30: And I was so excited they had a whole page of rugby league. We now know with the news cycle of league now, it does not stop 12 months of a year and we get blanket coverage everywhere. But that was the level of my obsession that something like that would excite me.
2: Something you mentioned earlier, because they drew the 78 grand final 11-all. But then you mentioned that Jack Gibson coached at Cronulla, and the quote about the porch lights being left on was about how hard it would be for Cronulla to win a comp. And you think about it, 1978, one of the five greatest coaches of rugby league of all time, Norm Provan, actually coached Cronulla in 78 to a draw, and then they lost the replay. And then Jack Gibson coached Cronulla. He couldn't get them a premiership.
30: The quote from Jack Gibson was, waiting for Cronulla to win a premiership is like leaving the porch light on for Harold Holt.
2: Yeah.
30: It's such a great quote.
2: Yeah. And it's one that used to resonate around the Shire, and it was almost with that black humour of, we're never going to win one.
30: Yeah, as I said to you, when I was in primary school particularly, and then some junior years of high school, it was not fashionable to be a Cronulla supporter because we were always the losers. It did become fashionable, I've got to say, in the mid-90s to be a Cronulla supporter in the Sutherland Shire. Because Cronulla was revolutionary when it came to the time of the day we played football. Cronulla really put their stamp on Saturday night football. Became a massive thing in the Sutherland Shire. Peter Gow, the father of Elle McPherson, was the club chairman. Andrew Eddinghausen was the superstar player. Johnny Lang came down from Queensland. We had quite a successful side that was competitive. But going to the football on Saturday night became the thing to do.
2: All right, we're going to take a break. Come back in a moment because we're going to get to some of the darkest days that then led to the glory day.
30: Yeah.
2: With Clinton Maynard here, only fans.
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2: Only Fans, we're talking to Clinton Maynard, his story of being a fan of the Cronulla Sutherland Sharks. We've got ourselves into the 90s now. They're playing Saturday Night Football. You've become a absolutely diehard Cronulla fan. The Super League war broke out and Cronulla played in not only in the Super League, joined the Super League, played in a grand final as well. When you think about the unfortunate seasons where you fell short, most people don't talk about that Super League grand final or the Super League season. They talk about the ARL grand final between Manly and Newcastle. How was it as a Cronulla fan for those couple of years when they were in Super League?
30: It was only one season in the end. It wasn't real. Even though the Super League had some very strong sides, you had your Brisbane Broncos, Canberra Raiders, and Cronulla were legitimately the second strongest side in the comp. In some ways, it was almost like a wasted few years because the Sharks had been finals contenders in the last few seasons before that, with the likes of Paul Green was our halfback, who was a Rothmans Medal winner. We had David Peachy as a fullback. Andrew Ettinghausen was still playing at that point. We had a really good forward pack. And by the time the Super League war broke out, obviously that just turned the game upside down. But in 97 itself, we had a good season. But that Super League season, because there were fewer teams than the ARL had by a few, it was punctuated, for instance, by mid-year you'd start playing these British Super League sides who were hopeless, who you'd lap.
2: Yeah,
30: It was not real.
2: You must, looking back now, you must think, oh, we're glad we lost that one. Because if you'd won that grand final and broken your premiership drought, people like me and others would have been saying, well, mate, you only won the Super League thing. It was a tin pot competition. That wouldn't have been as good as breaking through properly.
30: Yeah, and I think most Sharks fans would, deep down, they probably wouldn't admit it, but they'd feel the same way had we won that premiership.
2: I want to ask, because we've now got, you are in the depths of being a fan. You got married, you've got kids. There's one deal breaker. You got to become a Sharks fan. Was that compulsory in terms of marriage and kids?
30: It certainly was Admittedly, they don't come to the football with me anymore. But when the kids were, or when Lauren was born, Lauren's my oldest, is now 17. I still have memories of I would insist on taking her to the football. And Shark Park, as you know, is not the friendliest family venue there is. Nah.
2: And I
30: still have memories of going there in pouring rain and insisting that we take Lauren in a pram at the age of maybe 6 months and having to take shelter under the very little shelter there is in the Peter Burns stand underneath it. It Yeah, it was compulsory in my house to support the Sharks. But as it turned out, I mean, none of my kids, maybe this is a, you know, the feeling of what happens in 2026, are particularly interested. Sadly.
2: Game day ritual, do you have a, you know, do you think about it? Do you think about what you're going to wear? Do you've got superstitions?
30: Oh, yeah. Yeah, look, like you, I've got a very large jersey collection.
2: You think, which jersey today?
30: Yeah, and the one I'm wearing at the moment, this is actually a replica of the jersey they wore just before the Super League season. So it's around the 95-96. It's our Reebok jersey with a diagonal stripe. I'm a very traditional jersey guy. I like the normal plain Cronulla jersey, but I do like this one that I bought last year. And we had a bit of success at the back end of last year and made it to the prelim, probably against the odds. And I was wearing this jersey to work whenever we had a game, and we didn't lose. So this year I've been wearing this on critical occasions. We haven't been going that well.
2: I'm guessing. Let's fast forward to the grand final. Say the nearly 20 years leading up to that grand final win. There were times when Cronulla was being written off. They were supposed to be almost broke. You thought they were going to. We had the peptide scandal. All of that stuff. I guess the century, just before the century started, we had the 99 preliminary final, where the Dragons beat the Sharks, and it was Anthony Mundine with heroics and Nathan Brown, who was under Super League, was probably going to be going to the Sharks at one point. That must have been devastating. A preliminary final is such a bad game to lose.
30: And we made a lot of prelims around that point, I think another two after that season. Ask any Sharks fan their greatest disappointing year, it is 1999. If there was a season we should have won the premiership before 2016, it's 1999. Even in front of those
2: very good side,
30: even in front of those 78, 73 seasons, it was a very good side. It took Mundine brilliance basically to beat us in that second half of that prelim. I actually wasn't at the game. I was working at 2UE at the time as an overnight news presenter, and so I had to. I was on shift, so I was supposed to be sleeping during the daytime. Of course, I couldn't sleep, so I watched it on TV. But that is the most devastating every game I've experienced.
2: So over the next, 10, 12, 13 years, Cronulla had a very rocky time. They were always being questioned about their financial viability. You'd always be reading stories about how Cronulla needed to be relocated or shut down. There are still too many teams. People like me would talk about how you need to return the Shire to the original club. All of that stuff.
30: Yep.
2: That must have been really hard. There would have been times you think, we're never going to win a comp. Why am I wasting my time on this? And didn't you ever think,
30: no,
2: why do I do this to myself?
30: No, when you're a supporter of a team, and many rugby league fans have been in this position of supporting a team that it looks may go under, it wasn't at all that feeling of, we're never going to win a comp. Why do I bother? It was being grateful that if my team could stay afloat, if the club could stay afloat, I would still have a team to support. I would still have, when it comes to my hobbies in life, so my cares away from family and my job, I've got two. One is my football team, two is playing guitar badly. If Cronulla did not have a position at top level rugby league, I would probably watch rugby league with passing interest. It just wouldn't engage me in the way it does with Cronulla.
2: And when you go there, feel like you're with friends and people.
30: It's a community.
2: Do you know the people? You sit with the same people?
30: A little. If that was taken away, I feel for like supporters of the North Sydney Bears, for instance, and they're going to. I understand why they're so excited about the Perth Bears coming back, even though it's on the other side of the country. I can see they're going to be engaged in rugby league again because it's their team, and it doesn't matter if you're not winning premierships every year. And at that point, when it looked like we were going to go under around that sort of 2012, 2013, 2014, it terrified me to think I wouldn't have a team anymore. Because if I didn't have a team, I wouldn't have an interest in the game to the same extent, which takes away a big part of your life.
2: Let's go to 2016 then. You've been going to the games. Cronulla finally gets into a grand final in 2016.
30: Which was the first grand final I witnessed.
2: Exactly.
30: As a Cronulla, I've been to lots of grand finals.
2: First time you've gone to a grand final.
30: As a Cronulla supporter.
2: So this is, it's an astonishing feeling. You're taking your family along there. You're playing the Melbourne Storm, but the team was given a chance.
30: Well, they were given more than a chance. I mean, they throughout the season, I think they won 15 straight, ended with a draw. And then they had a bad patch at the end of the season where they, for instance, were beaten well by the Dragons at one point. I think the night before, Phil Gould actually tipped Cronulla to win. And I think that gave the supporter base a bit of confidence that, hang on, what's Gus tipping us for?
2: It was also the year, for people who follow all sports, it was the year that the Cleveland Cavaliers broke a 50-year or more-year drought in basketball in America. The Chicago Cubs broke their astonishingly long drought that they had. We had Leicester City won the Premier League, and the day before the grand final, the Western Bulldogs had upset the Sydney Swans in another of these drought-breaking premierships. The sense was, it's almost in the stars that the Sharks Sharks would do it.
30: The week before, in the prelim, we played the Cowboys and we were quite dominant in that game. I think it was 8-0 at half time, and then we went to a big lead in the first half of the second half, and all of a sudden it felt like, you know what, we can enjoy this. We're going to a grand final. You just knew it. The grand final itself was completely different, of course, because it was a close game. The greatest memory I have, John, of that day is walking into now a core stadium, might have been known as ANZ 10 years ago. It's an 85,000-seat stadium. And you know, and we cop a lot for this, that we are a small club. We don't attract many fans. We've got a bad ground. We admit that. And Cronulla people, Shire, I've lived in the Shire my whole life. We do have fans outside the Shire, but let's be honest, most of our fans are based in the Southern Shire. We have a reputation of we do not like to leave the Sutherland Shire because it's the best place on earth. To walk into that stadium and see so many, let's be honest, Shire people outside of the Cronulla area, it almost drew a tear to my eye.
2: Yeah.
30: I was so blown away. We were playing an out-of-town team, but it felt like 95% of that stadium was supporting Cronulla and they were wearing blue, black and white. And I've never seen so many Shire people in the one spot at once.
2: And look, the game was...
30: John, I was proud.
2: You are getting emotional now.
30: I was proud.
2: I can understand that. And when the siren went, because it was a tight game, and Melbourne could have scored a try right at the death. It was very close.
30: Yeah.
2: But the siren's gone. And that explosion of joy that you have, and there's a picture of you embracing Jack Bird, and you're actually in tears as you're embracing. I'm thinking about picture. It's a beautiful photo of you in utter joy.
30: It's funny the way life works out, John. Despite working in this business, and look, we have access to media passes and media facilities and corporate boxes and all that sort of stuff. I bought tickets on the Monday morning at Ticket Tech at 9 o'clock, just like every other Cronulla fan. Went onto the ticket website, and I lucked into the tickets. I got front row tickets behind the goalposts, but front row. And obviously the siren went and the game kept going on. It felt like another minute. I think it was about 20 seconds before the ball. Ricky Latelli finally made the last tackle of the game to win us the grand final. It wasn't this moment of ecstasy and joy. It was like, it was relief, I suppose. Yeah. That
2: but you've finally done it.
30: I'm not a player, but the amount of time I've invested into supporting this team that hadn't won anything in 49 years, just that relief that it's happened. It's finally happened. And I didn't slump, but I was leaning against that front fence behind the goalposts. And the crowd, I could just hear the crowd sort of going crazy, but wasn't taking any notice. So I've just looked up and there's a player sprinting towards me. What? So I've reached out with my arms.
2: Oh, no.
30: And I said, it's Jack Bird. And Jack Bird had played the second half with a broken elbow, I think it was. And Jack Bird runs towards me and we just hug. This is, moments after the hooter is gone. And it was just a surreal moment.
2: So he ran toward the fans.
30: We're hugging Jack Bird. And mobile phone coverage was non-existent inside the stadium. As we were walking away from the stadium, my phone blew up. I'm not exaggerating. It was limited social media back then, but I probably had about 40, 60 text messages from pretty much everyone I knew saying, well done. People are congratulating me because Cronulla won the grand final. It's like, I'm not playing, by the way, but well done. And then all these videos were sent to me. People had seen me on TV because it was seen on TV.
2: Hugging Jack Bird.
30: And it was clearly...
2: And the look on your
30: face. It was me. You know, it does sound cliche. Put weddings aside, put the birth of your children aside.
2: You'd be careful, don't you?
30: It was the greatest day of my life.
2: Yeah.
30: No, I'm not exaggerating because the build-up was my entire life to that night. And nothing can ever be taken away. I sent a message, and I don't know him well at all, please, but I sent a message to Shane Flanagan a little while ago after he lost the Dragons job. And I said to him, Shane, you'll always be a Shark. Nothing will ever take away from the fact that you won the first premiership for Cronulla, and Cronulla fans won't forget that. So we might make grand finals again. The Sharks might win premierships again. Nothing can ever top that moment.
2: Okay. You wrote the book, self-published it, Turn Your Porch Lights Off.
30: Yeah.
2: Based on the Jack Gibson quote. It sold out. You had to document the history. That was a work of love for you, wasn't it?
30: And I still get people actually asking me, and there's a bookshop in the Shire, keeps asking me, do you have any more copies? The only reason I did that was because nobody else had, and I wanted a memento of the day. There was a wonderful picture book that was released of photos from the year, which is great. Nobody had written a book, and I got in contact with people I know at the club, and I said, is anyone planning one? And they said no. I wrote that basically in my spare time. I couldn't get a publisher for it, unfortunately. It was about a year too late for a publisher to make it successful, but just by mail order over the net, and then we put in some bookshops in the Sutherland Shire and some news agencies. I think it sold 2,000 copies or so. So I have that now forever on my bookshelf that I documented that season and in the years leading up to it.
2: All right, let's just go through some of the questions we normally ask here. Best ground to watch football?
30: Shark Park is wonderful because of the sense of community. genuinely.
2: But to watch football.
30: But to physically watch football, CommBank Stadium Parramatta is magnificent. Allianz is very good as well, but CommBank Stadium Parramatta.
2: Favourite jersey apart from your own?
30: Probably the Warriors jersey.
2: Okay. Day game, night game?
30: Day.
2: Hot dog or meat pie when you're at the football?
30: Hot dog.
2: Best rivalry in the NRL?
30: Probably Easts and Souths.
2: Most annoying fan base?
30: Souths fans are a bit feral.
2: All right. Okay.
30: Sorry, Albo.
2: If your team's not in it, the grand final or Origin?
30: Still the grand final, I think. Still the grand final.
2: Yeah. Who's your favourite player of all time? Your favourite?
30: Andrew Ettinghausen, closely followed by David Peachley, closely followed by Gavin Miller.
2: Golden point, love it or hate it?
30: You love it if you win. I'd prefer it. I think it's time it ended.
2: Clinton, thank you.
30: Thanks, John.
0: 4BC Mornings with Gary Hartgrave.
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12: 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It's about Brisbane. It's about our community. 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
6: Good evening, I'm Chelsea Bowden. The Shadow Minister for Indigenous Australians says Labor had no plan B to improve the lives of Indigenous Australians if the Voice referendum failed. In a speech at the Garma Festival in the Northern Territory, Julian Lisa accused the government of lacking direction and a sense of purpose in its Indigenous affairs policy in the wake of the Voice's failure. Mr. Lisa says the problems which existed in Indigenous communities before the referendum still exist today.
7: Throughout that referendum, the issues around Indigenous disadvantage, about poor outcomes in education, in health, in life expectancy and incarceration had been raised. So the country knew what the issues were. They rejected the government's solution in The Voice, but then the government had no plan B.
6: The number of confirmed bird flu cases in Australia has jumped to 52. Another 19 cases were detected in greater crested terns along South Australia's southeast coast and Kangaroo Island. The state now has 38 positive cases. A three-year probe into a fatal wedding bus crash in the New South Wales Hunter Valley has found the driver was likely impaired by prescribed opioids. 10 people were killed and dozens injured in the rollover. The Transport Safety Regulator has made 41 recommendations to overhaul driver monitoring and strengthen safety compliance. Chief Investigator Jim Modrovinus says the report has also exposed an issue with legal requirements to wear seatbelts on coaches.
8: The windows on the coach broke, and this, in combination with a lack of seatbelt wearing on the coach, failed to protect passengers from the extent of fatal and serious injuries.
6: Workers at BHP's WA iron ore port are threatening to strike again. Members of three unions have flagged a ban on loading ships next Saturday, followed by a 24-hour work stoppage if they can't reach an agreement with the mining giant over pay and conditions. The escalation comes after an 8-hour strike earlier this month. Opposition leader Angus Taylor says he doesn't want to see Australia go back to the bad old days.
9: I want to see workers in the Pilbara who are getting a good deal, but they are amongst the very best workers, the most productive workers, and the very best paid workers in the world. We need to make sure our industrial relations ease, but we've got a long history of doing incredibly

0: well on this. We can't go back to the bad old days.
1: And four bodies have been found during a search for 10 missing climbers after an avalanche in Pakistan. The entire team has been out of communication since the avalanche at midday local time on Thursday. Among the missing is Nirmal Pujar, one of the most recognised figures in mountaineering. In finance, one Australian dollar is buying 70.1 US cents.
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1: The Dockers have broken another club record, claiming their 18th win of the season after smashing the Bulldogs by 37 points in Perth. Meanwhile, the Bulldogs' charge towards the NRL finals continues with a win over the Storm in Melbourne. The game was level at half-time, but three unanswered tries saw Canterbury win 36-22. Captain Stephen Crichton scoring the final points.
3: Goes himself, spider opening arc, Crenna gets another one. Great try to the captain, the Bulldogs are in again, and that'll be all she wrote. They're still alive to play finals footy in 2026.
1: Earlier, the Dolphins defeated the Dragons by 6 points. And two more bronze medals for the Aussies at the Commonwealth Games in the boxing. That's the latest news and sport.
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1: Partly cloudy across Brisbane for the evening ahead, getting down to 9 degrees overnight. For the weekend ahead, Saturday, partly cloudy with a shower or two and a top of 21 degrees, 22 in the west and 20 on the Bayside. The same for Sunday, a shower or two and a top of 21, then mostly fine conditions through next week. On Moreton Bay, south to southeasterly winds 15 to 20 knots and seas around.
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12: Is it just me, or do you think the same? 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No, not every one of them, but too many of them. They're about as useless as an ashtray on a motorcycle. And the one thing most people in politics seem to be united on, though, is having more politicians. Because it's all about them. It's hardly ever about us. I think we should go for quality over quantity, and we shouldn't allow politicians to tell us their electorates are too big. Because if size matters, then surely quality must matter too when it comes to the representative of any electorate. The seat I represented had 101 square kilometres. I think Malcolm Turnbull had about 5 square kilometres. Others have got millions of square kilometres. I get it, but we, the people, we're the ones who should decide the optimal size of government, not the politicians. Because they just have one on every corner. We'll call you politicians, when we want you. We have the technology, otherwise just leave us alone. I say smaller parliaments, mainly because they say bigger. The Prime Minister wants more. He wants more members of parliament. Now, back in 1984, the federal politicians of the day increased the number of MPs from 125 to 150. In the House of Representatives. The Senate, it grew from 64 to 76. So we ended up with 226 when it should have been still about 190. I mean, it's time to make every one of them work harder. Now, politicians will argue more representatives are needed to match the population growth of the country. What a lot of rubbish. They say we need to have more politicians to ensure adequate community representation. It is total rubbish. Australia cannot afford it. We need fewer politicians, not more. You vote for them, you'll only encourage them. We need quality and efficiency of representation over sheer volume. It's far more effective. Expanding parliamentary numbers is often championed by, wait for it, the leftists, the Greens, the minor party factions. They argue larger parliaments allow for more diverse array of voices and lighter committee workloads for members. Oh, poor denims. They find it all too hard. Great place to work if only people didn't want us to make decisions. Have a look at the Australian Capital Territory. This really is a political lab at the moment. Labor and the Greens have been running that for 20-odd years, and they want their legislative assembly increased from 25 to 35 members. I mean, this is the Canberra City Council. They do roads, rates, rubbish. It used to be 17 members. Now they want 35. And here in Queensland, well, the parliamentarians decided to expand from 89 to 93 seats ahead of the 2017 election. It was a trade-off. It used to be 82. It used to be fewer than that as well. But all of these expansions were for political self-interest and the adjustments to boundaries, the creation of new seats. It always seems to coincide with minority government negotiations or crossbench deals. It's deals. You do this, I'll do that. Politicians want to expand the political class size to suit their own strategic needs rather than the good of us. And there are several core reasons why expanding the number of politicians can be counterproductive to good governance. Every additional politician brings a significant financial burden. It extends far beyond just their base salary. Taxpayers have got to fund electoral allowances, the good bloke money they have, the staff salaries. They've got four or five of them now. Five, I think, federal members. Travel expenses, always at the pointy end. Got to have a certain office space. Human resources dictate that it must be a certain size. And, of course, things like superannuation and other entitlements. I mean, when the parliament expands in size, the compounding cost redirects tens of millions of dollars away from essential frontline services like healthcare, education, infrastructure. And the argument regarding population growth, I think, requires a linear increase in politician, ignores the realities of modern communications. Have they not heard of the mobile phone? Have they not heard of online correspondence? In the digital age, representatives have unprecedented tools to engage with, listen to, and address the concerns of large constituencies efficiently. You can have your office in Dalby, and people out in Birdsville can still contact you. Adding more voices to a chamber, well, it can often lead to legislative gridlock, longer debates, less substance, an increase in hyper-partisan grandstanding rather than practical problem-solving. And then there's the quality issue. Australia is already, and this is the part that should frighten us, annoy us, Australia is already one of the most governed nations in the world relative to our population. We have three distinct tiers of government. We citizens are controlled by this vast matrix of regulations, laws, representatives. And adding more politicians to state and territory assemblies risks further complicating the legislative landscape and adding more unnecessary red tape. And ultimately, the health of the democracy, our democracy, depends on quality, not quantity. A smaller cohort of highly capable, accountable, dedicated representatives is vastly preferable to an expanded chamber filled with backbenchers, because they primarily just vote along party lines. You walk into the chamber, which way am I going? Where's the whip? Oh, well, I'll go over there. You could have 20, you could have 200. They're still going to get the same result relative to the opposition. So if parliaments are compact, individual politicians would carry greater responsibility. They would face higher public scrutiny, which would encourage a greater focus on national and state issues and interests rather than just factional survival. So instead of expanding the size of the parliaments, Prime Minister, the focus of electoral reform should be on maximising the efficiency and integrity of the existing system. Because true political representation has got to be measured by the outcomes delivered to Australia and to our local communities, not by the number of leather seats filled into some sort of legislative chamber. So by resisting the urge to expand the political class, Australia could foster a leaner, more effective government which prioritises the needs of the public over the expansion of the bureaucracy. It's pretty simple. And I think bottom line is, though, politicians think there's safety for them in numbers. They can hide themselves in the crowd. After all, we're the ones that really need protection from them.
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13: Hi. 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
12: They're overgoverned. Politicians keep trying to expand their numbers. The federal expansions back in 84, which saw an extra 37 between senators and members being put into the parliament. And we've done the same thing here in Queensland. The ACT, the Canberra City Council, the Assembly has gone from 17. They want to go to 35. And they reckon, oh, the population's growing. We should have more politicians. No, we don't. We've got an era of sort of instant digital communication. Why should we be paying for more backbenchers who just follow instructions and vote the way they're told? So let's break down the cost. The constitutional reality, the state of Australian governance. Mia Schlitt is the executive director of the Samuel Griffith Society. And, of course, Samuel Griffith was the guy who was at the heart of writing the Constitution in the very first place. Mia, it's great to talk to you. Thank you for your time today. This nonsense argument we keep hearing that we need more politicians means better community representation. All the extra add-on costs that come with them, what do you reckon? Does this make sense? So Samuel Griffith would be rolling in his grave, I think.
19: Good morning, Gary. It's great to be with you. I have to agree with you. I think that, look, the right problem has been identified. Certainly, there is a problem with political representation at the moment. I think increasingly Australians are feeling more and more disconnected with their elected representatives, but certainly just adding more politicians to the mix is the wrong solution. Increasing the quantity does not mean that we will increase the quality of that representation. And you're right, Sir Samuel Griffith would be rolling in his grave, because the whole idea when the Constitution was drafted, when we set up the different arms of government, the idea was that the parliamentarians are meant to sit there as a check and balance, putting the pressure on the government of the day. But increasingly what we're seeing is we've got these MPs who go out and campaign on certain issues. They're elected. They then go into parliament. They join this Canberra bubble. They're sucked into the Canberra bubble and they start representing their own career interests, climbing that Canberra ladder, and they're sucked into those party lines, and increasingly it's the communities who voted them in who are left out in the cold.
12: I would have hoped that anybody, and it's a high honour, I was there for four parliaments, high honour. There was only about 900 of us elected when I was elected. There's probably about 1,300 now over the period of the 125 years of Australian history. But I would have thought anybody who was elected as a local member would first and foremost be thinking about, as Sir James Killen used to say to me, the parish, my boy. It's about your local community and bringing those values to the national task.
19: Well, I think that's the idea, and certainly that's what we'd hope, that most of our parliamentarians would carry that value with them. And I think, look, I can't speak to the intention of all parliamentarians. There might be many who do hold that value, but what we're seeing in practice is as soon as they're sucked into this Canberra bubble, it seems to be community interest to go out the side. And I will say that I think there is a problem that if the number of parliamentarians were expanded, it's very likely that those extra politicians would be put in the fastest growing states. That would be, you know, Victoria and New South Wales. And it's even more likely that when those electoral boundaries are redrawn, it's likely that it's the inner city seats that would receive more parliamentarians. And I think we can all agree that the last thing we need in government right now is more politicians who represent the inner city interests of the elites. Those interests are the ones that are driving policy at the moment, and too frequently it is regional communities or our smaller states who are being left out of the conversation.
12: 100% agree with that, because I think of the seat of Maranoa. Now, Maranoa has been around a long time. It's named after the mighty western districts of southern Queensland. It expands a huge part of Queensland. I think it ends up in Longreach. We've got people listening to this broadcast in places like Roma and Gundawindi and Kingaroy, all within the seat of Maranoa. It's huge. And nothing is going to fix the geography of that reality. There are constituents in Thargominda and Birdsville and Quilpie and places like that. Technology is the tool that makes it possible. We've got, you might have heard of these things, mobile phones. We've got satellite links. We've got all of this technology that wasn't around in 1901. And yet members of parliament in those days could do the job. Why can't members today?
19: Well, exactly. I think what's happened is with this rise of technology, it is true that parliamentarians should be more connected to their electorates than ever. But I think the problem that we're seeing is they've got parliamentarians out there who are more focused on creating 30-second little funny TikTok dancing videos than they are actually using that technology to go out and actually speak to their communities and then translate what those communities want into parliament. And when they're actually drafting policy, they seem to be using technology for entirely the wrong reason. And I take the point that, yes, some of these regions are geographically very large and they are growing. But as you say, it's been done in the past. Technology should make that easier. And so I see no reason why that adding more parliamentarians should address that issue. I mean, yes, we've got the one issue that they're claiming that the regions are too large to travel to, but they're also claiming that the workload is too great. I mean, we are seeing the public service grow to a size, bloat to a size that we've never seen in Australia's history. I would have thought that the workload on parliamentarians has never been less. We've seen this rise of unelected public servants who are doing the work for them. So I don't take the point that this would in any way increase the representation of these parliamentarians.
12: Yeah, those funny little 30-second videos, I call it food porn. They're always having a coffee or a coffee scroll or something and saying, here I am, I'm eating, I'm drinking. This is just insane stuff. Look, I pointed out how the seat expansions seem to coincide when they say a minority government, they're doing wheeling and dealing with the crossbench and so forth. The deals, the what works for the politicians kind of stuff. Again, I would have thought the Constitution, while probably mute on this, was never about people doing deals to advantage themselves. It was always about service to the nation. We've got this whole thing back to front now.
19: Yeah, exactly right. I mean, you look at the way the Constitution was drafted, there's specific provisions in there to protect things like federalism and this idea that all the states need to be equal, so they should have equal representation so that they can advocate the priorities of the state and contribute to the national conversation in that way. Now, that was the concern of the drafters of the Constitution. It certainly wasn't about expanding the number of inner city politicians who can go around advocating, not even for inner city values or preferences, but their own, and making sure that they can stack government in a certain way that will favour the major parties, or dare I say, the Uni Party this day. So certainly, this was never the intention of the drafters of the Constitution.
12: Good on you, Mia. Great to talk to you. Mia Schlick, she's the Executive Director of the Samuel Griffith Society.
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12: Cost of living pressures, they're hitting us all. In so many different ways. Families looking for ways to plug the leaks in their weekly budgets. The budget's got a hole in the side. Lorraine went to the shops over the weekend, came back with $100 worth of groceries. She's getting stronger in each arm. $100, $200 worth of groceries in each arm. But we've now got the Reserve Bank, interest rates. Well, I don't know what's going to happen. You've got shock insurance renewal notices, rising power bills, household finances. Everybody's under immediate stress. Now, this bloke everybody knows because she woke up with him for a long time. Financial commentator, economic director at Compare the Market, David Kosh. Great to see you in the studio, sir.
31: Gary, thank you for having me. Nice to be.
12: Now, we've done some research and we found out that the plural of meerkats is a gang, a mob, or a clan. Which one do you reckon wins?
31: Call it a Kosh.
12: A Kosh. A Kosh of meerkats. Now, I like that.
31: Yes. I've got to know them intimately.
12: Yeah. But let's face it, you're now playing the sort of compare the market game and, yep, and looking at all of the things that are happening out there. We've all got a little role to play, haven't we, when it comes to handling our financial stresses.
31: Absolutely. And look, when Compare the Market asked me to join up with them and help them with their financial literacy, because when I left Sunrise, I got a whole bunch of banks say, oh, can you come and do stuff for us? And I said, my whole career, I've been saying to people, no, you get the best deal for yourself. If your bank doesn't give you the best rate, go to somebody else. Mm. So it was a good fit for me because, you know, comparison platforms, you know, whether it's Compare the Market or anybody else, you know, it gives you the power to ensure you're on the best deal. And there's so much marketing spin from financial organisations, whether it be banks or lenders or insurance companies, that there's so much choice and the savings are huge if you put the effort in.
12: Yeah, got to put the effort in. So is it true you've come to Brisbane today to compare Brisbane to the rest of Australia? Is that what you're doing?
31: Well, in terms of lifestyle, how can you beat it?
12: No, it's only winter in the shade here.
31: Yeah, exactly right. As Mexicans from down south, it's a different view on winter. But it's coming up to do more work and some of the studies that we've done, particularly insurance and supermarkets. You had a listening report. We looked at 20 of the most common products in a supermarket shop, brand names against home brands, and the difference is 46% in price on a $200 shop. Mm. Now, that's enormous because all the brand names buy at eye level on the supermarket aisles because they pay to be there. Eye level is buy level. But if you look at the home brands, often made by the same manufacturer, below or above the brand names, 40%. Now, that's huge. Over a year, on a $200 shop, that's a $64 saving. $3,400 a year, that's a couple of economy flights to London on a holiday that you can save just by changing your habits.
12: I'm a bottom shelf feeder myself.
31: And that is the perfect place to actually shop.
12: Okay, so crunch time decisions
31: are
12: right on now, aren't they? People, I mean, we're getting this forecast. Fuel's going to go up 16 cents a litre and some probably.
31: Back above $2. In Sydney, it's back above $2 now.
12: Hmm.
31: But that's like the equivalent of another interest rate hike.
12: Yeah.
31: Which is why, you know, I think the Reserve Bank on the 11th of August will keep interest rates on hold. But there are a lot of economists saying another rate rise before the end of the year. Well, you add on the increase in fuel, that's equivalent of two rate rises. And Australian households are just being smashed at the moment for things beyond their control. Like the Reserve Bank can't say, oh, we're putting up interest rates because you're spending too much. You're out partying. No, it's because of the Middle East crisis. That's adding to inflation. It is government spending. State and federal governments have not reduced their spending levels. They're still at COVID highs. They're creating the demand. But we're paying for it, the mugs who have got a home loan.
12: Every single one of us. So we've also got on top of that, we're not able to get more money. So we go and put in demands and say, oh, you know, give us a wage rise.
31: Yeah.
12: They're not actually falling off trees anywhere.
31: No. Whereas the boss is doing it tough because consumers are gone into the bunker. So bosses are making the decision at the moment, do you replace stuff, do you not replace stuff? It's across every single industry. You look at wage figures, the only big increases in wages if you work for the government.
12: And that in itself gives a perverted view of government decision taking. That's how I read it anyway.
31: So great.
12: Insurance premiums, cars, homes, health, everything's going up, and yet you can't retire from it. I'm the mug punter that stays in private health insurance because I feel from my own point of view, I feel I have an obligation to assist the entire health system by staying stuck in private health.
31: I'm
12: noble, aren't I?
31: Yes, stay in private health insurance. Just make sure you're with the right insurer.
12: Sure.
31: Sort of, I have private health insurance and have always had it, exactly the same reason as you. But the difference in the price of the coverage between insurers is where we have a responsibility to make sure we're getting the best deal. And also, looking at private health insurance and the extras you're paying for, all the extras that come with private, you know, you go, oh, terrific, my private health insurance has physio or acupuncture or whatever. And that's great, but you're paying for it. So it's doing a private health insurance audit to say, okay, am I using these extras?
12: Am I likely to get pregnant anytime soon?
31: Yeah. Well, look, I had this. I'm married to the world's best household budgeter. 47 years we've been married. Lib is sensational.
12: Mm.
31: And I always had the view, I'm getting older, I've got to be on the very best private health insurance. I've got to be gold, the whole thing.
12: Mm-hmm.
31: She kept telling me I was jealous. I said, no, I'm getting the best. She had to literally sit down and give me a PowerPoint presentation saying the only difference between Silver Plus and Gold is maternity. And I know you think you're a virile old bloke, but I'm not getting pregnant anytime soon. So let's cut that out and go to Silver and save thousands of dollars. It's simple things like that that you can do that make an enormous difference to your bottom line.
12: Okay, so energy is the other thing that seems to be the killer. Let's talk fuel prices, one thing, but energy itself, the price of plugging something in and making it work, everything is energy dependent.
31: The electrification of the world.
12: Well,
31: at the moment
12: they reckon AI is the greatest boost to productivity since the creation of the electric engine, the universal use of the electric engine. So, okay,
31: absolutely.
12: Where do we get the electricity from? How can we afford it?
31: Exactly. Well, AI, to do an AI search takes 10 times more power than doing a Google search, the old-fashioned way. So how do we reach net zero when we've got these masses of data centers going through? Would you believe data centers globally have a bigger carbon footprint than the international airline industry?
12: Mm.
31: So kids that say, my adult kids that go, oh, gee, you fly a lot, I say, get off Instagram, stop your online buying, because that's a bigger carbon footprint than getting on a plane at the moment. It is massive, the electrification of the world. But then for our own household budgets, power prices going through the roof. Now, in some states, there's been a reduction in benchmark power. But what's happened is that when you look at your power bill, it's not just the electricity you use, it is the bit that you pay to be part of the infrastructure. All of these add-ons that it is not just about the electricity usage you've got, they're the ones that energy retailers are sticking up.
12: Yeah, water's cheaper, but you've got to pay more to get the pipe into your house.
31: Exactly right. Yeah. Exactly right. And so that's where you've got to be smart on that. And your usage, now there are a couple of free hours of free electricity.
12: Yeah, between 2 and 4 in the morning. Fantastic time to do the washing.
31: Well, you have all your smart appliances now. Make sure you make the most of it. Some of it's the middle of the day as well, some of the free hours.
12: Have you guys done any work on the notion of people willing to pay a little more to get, say, purely Australian-made produce, for instance, products? I mean, are people thinking, you know, my dollar when spent trickles down to some farmer or some manufacturer here, I'll pay a bit more? Have you seen any of that, any evidence of that?
31: Look, again, like most of the home brand, we talk about supermarkets at the moment.
12: Yeah.
31: A lot of the home brands are manufactured here in Australia, and the equivalent of some of the big brand names. I'm like you. I would rather pay a bit extra if it goes to an Australian farmer or an Australian fisherman. I'd rather buy Australian prawns than Vietnamese prawns.
12: I'll only buy Australian fish. I won't buy Mekong Delta mullet, as I call it. I don't know what it is, where it's come from.
31: Yeah, yeah.
12: God bless the Vietnamese community, but you understand my point.
31: Oh, no. And I think those communities living in Australia would support you as well.
12: I think they would. So, okay, on the big question of the day, Karl Stefanovic was passing through Brisbane. I had this fantasy idea of Koshy and Carl. I was going to have a double special K. Carl's gone to Rocky. Yep. Who's going to replace him on today? I want your view.
31: Look, I have no idea. All I would
12: You're running Channel 9 now.
31: All I would say is that it's got to be somebody authentic because it's like radio, 3.5 hours of live TV a day, you can't pretend to be someone you're not.
12: No.
31: You've got to be who you are, even if you annoy sections of the community. Like on Sunrise, I'd have big positive research feedback and big negative.
12: Well, you were successful as a result. Well, that's how it rolls.
31: You can't be bland.
12: No.
31: And you can't be somebody you're not. But you've got to be trustworthy.
12: But isn't that the thing about Australians? We work out the BS factor really fast, don't we?
31: Huge. And that's why you look to media in the United States or parts of Europe, and there can be, you know, really right-wing rat bags and the whole thing, and they do survive over there because I think their communities are a lot more gullible than Australians. And it's like politicians. Politicians constantly underestimate the common sense of Australians. And Australians just sit back and go, okay, is that us? Mm. And you can't feed them BS. And I think that's the downfall of any politician or anyone in the media who thinks, okay, I'm gonna tell the community what I think they should know. Well, no, you listen to them.
12: But David, that's the point, isn't it? Performance wise,
31: yep.
12: If people hate you or love you, then they're still engaging. I had an aunt in Sydney who was very left in her politics, although really middle of the road now. She'd probably be almost a liberal voter the way things are in Australia today. And she said, I used to hate listening to that Ray Hadley, but I never missed a word of him.
31: Yeah.
12: Never missed a word. And that's kind of it, isn't it?
31: Oh, exactly.
12: Now, mate, one final word. Lions, Port Adelaide. What do you reckon?
31: No, it was certainly disappointing for us yesterday. But having said that, I must have run over a black cat earlier in the year.
12: Mm-hmm.
31: But you know, no Butters, no Rosie, no Lococious, no Radical Ear. We've had a terrible year of injuries, and we've got good young kids coming through and a coach that everyone sees has a plan and will be good for us. So
12: I put you through the ringer and you've done everything we would have liked. Good to see you, David Kosh.
31: Thank you for having
12: comparing the market, and that's what he does. He's the economic director there, and we talk to him often. Great to see you in the studio today.
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12: There's nothing funny about the reality we're all going to face in coming days. Fuel prices will go up. They're set to go up. They've already been jumping up. The Albanese government will officially end the multi-billion dollar fuel excise relief. They're going to get rid of they dropped it 32 cents to cover up the fact that we didn't have enough oil stored here. So it made us feel good for a little while. We've seen a drop in inflation last quarter because of it. They lifted it back up half that, 16 cents a litre is the discount that's been operating, but it finishes tomorrow. So we're going to go back to the full 52 cents a litre excise. We get a lot for that excise, don't we? Anyway, Treasury said the relief was never meant to be permanent. Global oil prices are highly volatile due to the ongoing tensions between Iran and the rest of the Gulf, including the United States. Families are bracing, of course, for a massive financial hit. So let's work out what it all means. For our hip pocket, Dr. Ian Jeffries from the RACQ joins us. Always good to talk to you, Ian. Appreciate your time. We're already seeing the prices going up. Are people jumping the gun already?
6: So we've got, unfortunately, we've got two things happening at the same time. As you said, we've seen an uptick in the conflict in the Middle East, and that has pushed up oil prices. Look, we did get a bit of a relief for the pause over the last few days, but this morning oil is currently at about $91 a barrel. So that has already been pushing up our prices across the region and in Australia. And then on top of that, we're getting the full rate of excise, which will be reintroduced on Monday morning. Look, excise is charged at the wholesale level, so it won't immediately flow through to our retail sites. But in the next week to 10 days, we will start to see those retail prices increase with the new excise rates.
12: But I understand that is technically correct, Ian Jeffries, but I think there'll be retailers who'll say, oh, it's got up 16 cents a litre, so whatever the price is, say lunchtime Sunday, midnight Sunday comes around, it's going up 16 cents. They're just going to do it because they're going to confuse us all and take advantage of it.
6: Look, some will. There will be sites that will push up their prices on Monday morning. There will be other sites that won't. So I think that's the key thing and the thing to really look out for as we move through next week. You know, it will be critical to get on to the price comparison services, look for those sites that are keeping their prices relatively low, that are waiting till they get a new load of fuel before they pass this excise on. And it tends to be the smaller chains and the independents that will keep their prices lower for longer. So, yeah, get onto the apps. Find the sites that are doing the right thing and give them your business. If your local major has hiked, drive faster and find, because other sites won't.
12: They've already jumped the prices up, though. It has gone up. And you say $91 US a barrel. That's still cheaper than it was a couple of years ago when the barrel price was in the 120s. So it's still cheaper than it once was. Who cares about then? This is now. But what's the effect going to be on diesel prices?
6: Yeah, so diesel is much more of a problem than petrol is at the moment when it comes to price. Current average of diesel around the city this morning is $2.35 per litre. Potentially, when we get the full rate of excise, we're looking at closer to $2.50 per litre for diesel. Internationally, we've had a double hit on diesel supplies. So, yeah, the Middle East war is affecting oil prices in general, but the Russia-Ukraine war is still having an impact specifically on diesel. And Ukraine have worked out that they can hit Russian oil refineries, and that is putting a a dent in the global diesel supply. So that's been pushing up diesel prices that little bit extra. So yeah, this morning, petrol $1.92, which is still pretty high by anyone's books. But yeah, unfortunately, diesel $2.35 per litre.
12: And we've seen it higher again. We've seen it higher. I've had mates of mine who are who drive diesel, and they said, oh, it's heading towards $3. This is like 6 or 8 months ago. So we've seen the prices higher. So should we just say, well, look, that's just life. We'll get on with it. Who cares?
6: Look, I think it's important to, look, as you say, you know, back at the end of March, beginning of April, the diesel price in Brisbane hit $3.27 on average. Look, if we hadn't had the excise cut at that time, we would have seen our diesel prices exceed $3.60. Back then, petrol $2.60 would have, without the cut, it would have hit peaked at about $2.70, we expect. And I think one of the main things that we need to do is shop around. You know, there are retailers out there that will, you know, that will hold a cheaper price for longer, even when the full rate of excise comes through. And I think it's pretty certain it's going to happen. I was unsure a bit this week. I was hoping that they would extend it for another month, but it's pretty clear that it's coming back on Monday. But yeah, shop around. Give your business to those sites that are offering the cheaper prices.
12: Yeah, I guess we've got to be deliberate with the few dollars we have. So we've now got Labor with a bit of a division in the ranks, some regional MPs, not many of them, but they're begging for a month-by-month review based on global oil prices. Does the RACQ see some value? I mean, you're the economist, the affordability expert. Do you see some value in a sort of more flexible kind of floating fuel tax rate rather than sort of a hard deadline? Everything's in, everything's happening?
6: Yeah. Look, I think there is value in considering that, and certainly reducing the excise is really the only lever or you know, when it comes to cost of living relief and the price of petrol and diesel, the excise is the main lever that they have. Look, we can understand, looking at the budget in general, that they have a spending agenda. They need the income from excise to pay for, you know, road infrastructure, road safety initiatives and other government spending. So, you know, that income from excise goes into consolidated revenue, and we need that to spend on essential government services. But look, if we see oil back over $100 again, and hopefully we won't see it over up to 120 again, look, that is going to put a significant cost burden on motorists.
12: Yeah, well, okay, that's a good line in the sand. We'll keep an eye on it from our point of view. But anybody who's listening who's maybe panicking, I don't want to drive panic. I've just kept my fuel topped up, being very prudent, choosing a service station that suits my hip pocket rather than me just following their pricing. So I guess that's good advice. I guess rushing to the Bowser is going to be the natural reaction. The cheaper places, there's queues out on the roads. There are some of the independents have got people that the jungle drums are beating. People are using the app. Is this what we should do, or should we just plan to just keep our tanks topped up as cheaply as possible for as long as possible?
6: Look, I think there is no problem with supply. You know, our federal and state governments have put in measures to ensure that we do have enough supply in the country. So, look, there's no concerns about us running out of petrol. Look, when it comes to pricing, you know, pricing is going to steadily increase. Look, I think it is important to only buy what you need. Certainly don't fill up loads of jerry cans and put them in the shed. Look, it's not the right thing. It won't help our situation. It's also dangerous. So look, just buy what you need. But certainly if your tank's getting towards empty, yeah, filling up in the next few days would be a reasonable thing to do.
12: All right, thanks. Good to talk to you always, Dr. Ian Jeffries, RACQ economist, affordability expert. I just think we need to be prudent, spend your money wisely. Well, look, what money we've got, we try and spend wisely, don't we?
7: 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That's how quick it is. And that's also how easy it is for you to potentially save the lives of up to 7 Australians one day. 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

0: 6-22 at Amy Park. Moses Leo and Jamin Salmon crossed for first half doubles to make it 16-all at the break in front of over 19,000 fans. But the visitors surged home with 4 second half tries, including 2 late to Stephen Crichton. Earlier, the Dolphins held off the Dragons 28-22 at Wynn Stadium. Andrew Lucas, Sydney.
1: The Dockers' winning ways have continued with a 37-point win over the Western Bulldogs. Fremantle kicked 7 goals to 1 in the second half to remain undefeated at home. And Aussie para-athlete Eliza O'Connell has won bronze in the rerun of the women's 1500-metre T54 race. That's the latest news and sport.
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1: Checking your weather around the country. Canberra, frost and fog in the morning before a mostly sunny afternoon, a top of 15 degrees. Adelaide, mostly sunny with light winds, 15 the top. Perth, partly cloudy and a high chance of showers in the early morning, a top of 17 degrees. Brisbane, a medium chance of showers and 21. Sydney, a shower or two and a top of 17. And Melbourne, mostly sunny and a top of 16 degrees.
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7: Hey, it's Beck Wilson with some exciting news. Arcadia Retirement Living in Yeronga is now open and welcoming their very

0: very good. They've been very good about it. Most people said that would be a deal that would be undoable. Now, will it go through its ups and downs? It's a very complex situation over there. The people are very complex.
1: Authorities have confirmed a number of new detections of the H5 bird flu strain. Chelsea Bowden reports.
2: Another 19 bird flu cases have been detected in South Australia. The infected greater crested terns were found along the state's southeast coast and Kangaroo Island. It brings the total number of confirmed or presumed positive detections of H5 bird flu in South Australia to 38 and 52 across the country. All have been in wild seabirds in coastal locations. Authorities maintain the risk to human health remains low and poultry populations remain unaffected. Chelsea Bowden reporting.
1: The opposition says charges against a federal government MP are a test of leadership for the Prime Minister. Special Envoy for Defence, Veterans Affairs and Northern Australia Luke Gosling denies allegations he assaulted Northern Territory Administrator David Connolly. Liberal leader Angus Taylor says the charges are serious and Anthony Albanese needs to step up. Some states are pushing back on federal plans to cut private health insurance rebates for over 65s. Nearly 40% of surveyed affected policyholders say the change would force them to drop their cover, and some states warn that will increase pressure on hospitals. Shadow Health and Aged Care Minister Anne Rustin says the government should abandon what she's labelling a mean-spirited policy.
3: Basically a tax on older Australians. We want them to actually listen to the sector, listen to older Australians, listen to their state and territory counterparts, and drop this really bad policy.
1: Footage of an online conversation between an Israeli influencer and two Sydney nurses accused of threatening Israeli patients can now be used as evidence when the pair face trial. A judge previously ruled the video was inadmissible, finding it was improperly obtained and breached privacy laws. Also making news, Victorian teachers have voted to strike for a third time as pay negotiations with the state government drag on. The Australian College of Nursing claims the country could face a shortfall of almost 80,000 nurses by 2035, and WA scientists have successfully cloned one of the world's rarest plants, the critically endangered Queen of Sheba orchard.
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1: The green and gold success in the velodrome has continued with a silver in the C1 to C3 1,000 metre time trial for Gordon Allen. The debutante posting a rapid time before ultimately going down to Kiwi Devon Briggs as heard on 7.
5: By 1.2 seconds, in fact, Allen's come through with a 107.361.
6: And a Commonwealth Games record for Gordon Allen too.
1: In the 60-kilo judo, Aussies Joshua Katz and Pedro Carlos Antonito have won silver and bronze, respectively. In AFL, Fremantle has continued its record-breaking season, posting their 18th win of the year against the Bulldogs. And in the NRL, the Dolphins have kept their top four hopes alive with a 28-22 point win over the Dragons, and the Bulldogs have beaten the Storm in Melbourne. That's the latest news and sport.
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0: On the weekend edition of Australia Overnight, on this day having a birthday, is Robert Cray, born in Georgia, Columbus on this day, 1953. 73 today, the American blues guitarist, and that's his song, Don't Be Afraid of the Dark. Louisa Smith is from the Sleep Health Foundation. We'll talk about the week coming, which is Sleep Health Week, with Lou Smith. And after news, the week that was in politics with Terry Barnes, looking at all the activity, all the brouhaha around the comings and goings in politics in Victoria, Jacinta Allen out and Ben Carroll in as the new Premier. We'll talk about that with Terry Barnes very soon on Australia Overnight.
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0: Australia Overnight, Sleep Health Week 2026 starts on Monday, this coming Monday, the 3rd of August. It's now in its fifth year, and the theme this year is Explore Your Sleep, Transform Your Days, encouraging individuals and families and workplaces to make sleep and health a priority alongside diet and exercise. Now, to explain more, Louisa Smith is from the Sleep Health Foundation to talk about Sleep Health Week. And Louisa, or Lou's on the line now. Hi there, Lou.
14: Hi, Pat. Thanks for having me.
0: Year 5 for the Sleep Health Week. And I mentioned that theme there, the campaign about the message that we need to understand the value of looking after your sleep. Yeah, that's sort of basically what we're doing in this coming week?
14: Absolutely. It's really an invitation. We want Australians to explore their sleep. We want them to notice what's actually affecting it and take small practical steps that can change how their day goes.
0: And do you think the value of sleep is not fully understood? I think now we do. I mean, in my life, I know that, yeah, if you get a good night's sleep,
15: the value of that. But growing up, there was a different way of seeing it. Am I right? This sort of, you know, get in there and just get out and the grind type approach, but don't forget the value of a good night's sleep.
14: Oh, you're absolutely right. I think, you know, we're really good at talking about our diet, our gym routine, but sleep just doesn't get the same attention, does it? Even though it affects pretty much everything else in our day, our mood, how safe we are, whether that's on the road or at work, how we perform, and even in our relationships.
15: And is there any sort of practical advice? I know you're doing that now, but for our listeners who are thinking, okay, I want to embrace this, anything they need to keep in mind or maybe sort of, include in their day or way of going about the sort of day-to-day activities?
14: Yeah, I think it's, we get the advice of being present, don't we? So in the context of understanding, explore your sleep so that you can transform your days. We suggest that, you know, just come down to noticing and then acting. So instead of just pushing through a bad night and hoping tomorrow's going to be better, we're asking people to pay attention. And that's, what were you doing before bed? How did you feel the next day? Was it stress? Was it your phone? Was it something at work? And so once you can actually see what's disrupting your sleep, the changes you make tend to be a lot more useful because they're targeted at the real problem rather than a generic tip that might not apply to you.
15: Australia Overnight, Louisa Smith is here from the Sleep Health Foundation. Sleep Health Week starts on Monday. And so we're thinking about pillars of health, aren't we, Lou? And we've got to understand diet, exercise and sleep is one of those pillars of health.
14: Oh, absolutely, because it's just as important as eating well and moving your body, but it's the one we let slide first, isn't it?
15: Yes. Now, looking at the details sent through to me, this work-related stress on sleep, I reckon this is a lot of people suffer from this. I mean, work-related, we have our listeners, as you know, across the nation also maybe, you know, older and they're looking after grandkids, and then there's the people in the middle looking after their parents and their children. So, you know, stress in general, but when we think about work-related stress, that's something we need to focus on.
14: I think so. And, you know, we'll be releasing the data at the beginning of the campaign for Sleep Health Week, but I can share that really fundamentally our research over the past couple of years has consistently pointed to work as a major factor in poor sleep for Australians. Things like job stress, shift work, and the demands of the role itself. And it's not just about the hours worked. It's things like limited control over your job, difficult workplace relationships and poor support that show up again and again. Mm. So this year's Aussie Sleep Snapshot digs deeper into that work-related picture specifically, and we'll have the full findings available very, very soon.
15: Nice. And we'll keep an eye on that here at the program too and sort of go through some of the data that comes through on that one. And that's basically your organisation. I mean, you do many things when it comes to sleep health, and that's part of what you're doing with the Sleep Health Week coming in this week, this data and the research which will help us improve.
14: Yes, we do hope so, and we just urge everyone just to start paying a bit more attention to the way that they're sleeping. We've been doing this for over 15 years and we're Australia's only independent not-for-profit dedicated to sleep health. So if you do want more information, please visit our website and you'll be able to find a whole lot of evidence-backed research, resources, tip sheets, fact sheets and information to help you have a better night's sleep.
15: Love it. The website, the Sleep Health Foundation. Now, some couple of practical steps for our listeners right now. What can they do tonight to improve their sleep there, Lou?
14: Well, you know, keep the hour before you go to bed as a genuine wind down time. So our own sleep hygiene guidance on the website recommends avoiding computers and screens for at least an hour before bed and using that time for something relaxing, maybe some quiet music, a warm bath, a wind down routine that signals to your body it's time to switch off. So that's probably number one. And number two, try to wake up at the same time every day, including weekends. Now, that might be a bit tough for shift workers, but our guidance on managing poor sleep points to this as one of the most effective habits. And a consistent wake time helps regulate your body's internal clock, so you naturally start feeling sleepy at the right time each night rather than your schedule drifting.
15: Good advice there. I sometimes get callers who say that they have me on this radio program in the background to help them get to sleep. Now, should I be offended by that, or is it a good thing? Am I boring
14: them? If it's part of their routine, I think go for it.
15: Okay. Good on you, Louisa Smith from the Sleep Health Foundation. It starts on Monday, Sleep Health Week. Thanks for your time on Australia Overnight. Thank you.
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15: Weekends on Australia Overnight. Great to have your company. Thanks for listening. I'm Pat Panetta as we take your calls across the nation, 133 693. Very soon, after news, which is 30 minutes away, Terry Barnes will join us. The week that was in politics with Terry Barnes, talking about Victorian politics. So Jacinta Allen out, and the new Premier, Ben Carroll, is in after ALP rolling Jacinta Allen earlier in the week. Why should we be focusing on Victorian state politics? Well, Victoria contribute 25% of the national economy. So if Victoria is a basket case, we all suffer. So it'll be an interesting discussion around that, with that in mind, how it affects the nation from an economic point of view. And also the rise of One Nation and Pauline Hanson, and how the fear of this phenomenon, where is Pauline Hanson, One Nation, Barnaby Joyce, now starting to take votes away from, well, both the ALP and the Liberal Party. So how that's affecting the decisions being made in Victorian politics as we head towards the election in November is interesting to have a chat about too, and see it through that lens with Terry Barnes. He'll explain more soon as we look at the week that was in politics with Terry after news, which isn't too far away. Some papers arriving too, some front pages for the papers today, Saturday the 1st of August, the front of the Weekend Australian front page.
0: Headline, it stinks, Labor's fail on fertiliser. And just getting some calls through there. All right, so Labor's scheme to shore up, I'm in a different studio this morning if you just joined in and we're just sort of checking all the different screens. Labor's scheme to shore up fuel and fertiliser supplies is mired in allegations of unfair advantage, market distortion, conflicts of interest and poor governance amid demands for investigation and compensation for multi-million dollar losses. An exclusive on the front of the Weekend Australian as we look at the front of the paper. But Leo has called, so we'll say hi to Leo. G'day there, Leo.
2: How you going, Pat?
0: Yeah, good, mate.
2: Been a while since I've spoken to you, Pat, but I've been listening. Now, Pat, could you help me out here if you could?
0: Yeah.
2: You remember Humphrey Bogart, the actor? Humphrey Bogart?
0: Yeah.
2: Yeah.
0: That's right, in all those classic movies?
2: Yeah. I watched him when I was young bloke. Yeah, I thought he was a good actor.
0: Yeah, of course.
2: Pat, what I'm trying to find out, was his wife, was her name Laura McCord?
0: Laura Bacall.
2: Could you look it up?
0: Yeah, we can, mate. What do you reckon there, Drew? Humphrey Bogart's wife. Is it Laura Bacall? We'll find out.
2: Yeah, I'm not too sure.
3: Yeah, Laura Bacall.
0: There you go. He is looking at you, kid. Was that his line? Was that his favourite line?
3: Four times.
0: What's that?
3: He's married four times.
0: He's married four times. You ready, Leo? Drew's going to tell you his four wives.
3: Laura Bacall?
2: Laura Bacall, was it?
0: Yeah. Yes, he had four. He's married four times, Humphrey Bogart.
3: Yeah, that was the last one.
2: Pat, what was his first wife? What was her name?
3: His first wife was Helen Menken.
0: Helen Menken.
3: Yeah, and then Mary Phillips.
2: Keep going.
0: Mary Phillips
3: is the second one. And then Mayo Metho. Method. Mayo Method.
2: And his fourth wife?
0: Well, that was Laura Bacall.
3: Lauren Bacall.
0: Lauren Bacall. Yeah.
2: Laura McCord, was it?
0: Yeah. How come such interest in Humphrey Bogart and Lauren Bacall there, Leo?
2: I don't know. Pat, just bear with me for a minute or two.
0: Yeah.
2: I've been doing a lot of that lately. I've been doing it for a fair while. And I listen to the radio, and then sometimes I'm sort of thinking that all of a sudden a name will come to me.
0: Right, I see. Okay. And you just needed to satisfy the thought there that you sort of were getting close. Well, and there you go. That's what we're good for, Leo.
2: Pat,
0: yeah.
2: Pat,
0: yeah.
2: I think about it. I might get part of it right, but if I don't get it right, it will play on my mind.
0: Gotcha. Yeah, there you are. Yeah, so you got to put it to bed. Thank you, Leo. Interesting. I heard that about if you go to bed and your mind's busy, if you've got a pen and a little pad by the bed, write it down. It'll come into your mind, and you think, "Okay, I'll just jot it down." It's there in the morning because if it spins around in your mind like it does with Leo, it sort of keeps you awake. So there you go, nice little tactic. Or phone this program, and we'll sort it out for you. Peter is on the line in Castle Hill. Hi, Peter.
4: Oh, good morning, Pat. It's actually Anthony. How are you?
0: Oh, it's Mr. Albanese. Anthony Albanese, yes. Our Prime Minister. Welcome to the show again, Mr. Albanese.
4: Thank you, sir. Another messy week. I'm just finishing up at a fundraiser at Point Five Fast. A little bit of a late night for me.
0: Yeah, right. Some special
4: Not
0: friends
4: sure
0: come
4: who
0: round.
4: Was there. Lovely people.
0: Yes, I'm sure they are.
4: Generous.
0: Yeah, I bet they are. Yeah, absolutely.
4: Yeah,
0: well,
4: my
0: they
4: word
0: want to get on your good
4: are.
0: Side.
4: My word.
0: Yeah. Yes,
4: yeah.
0: Yes.
4: But with all this nonsense and that, you know, I couldn't make it to Gama. I'm just tired, Pat. I haven't had a day off all year. You know what I mean, mate?
0: Yeah. Wait, so, you couldn't make it to where?
4: I'm on leave now.
0: Oh, you're What's on leave that? Now. Oh, I didn't realise that. Oh, I guess you've been working so hard. A bit of a break.
4: So hard.
0: Yes, yes.
4: Yep. Everyone needs a break.
0: That's true. And during your break, you'll just enjoy some time relaxing, I guess, and getting ready for when you get back.
4: Just locally. I've got a tenant at Coco. So I can't go there. I've got a tenant. So I'll just knock about, probably listen to 2GB and News 24 and that. And
0: No podcasts?
4: Yeah,
0: you won't go do any podcasts or anything? maybe?
4: I don't know how to work it. No, don't know how to work it. But I might go on one. But, look, with the podcast, certainly covered that off. But
0: I'm concerned
4: about all this nonsense and that, Pat. People say a lot of things about me and I get a bit offended. But, you know, I think I'm not going to say anything about Gina Reinhardt. I think that's for others. But, Pat, what's important to us is that we're delivering, what are we saying now? Real change.
0: Yep, that's right. That's what we're saying now. Yeah. Well, there you go, Mr. Albanese. Thank you for your call. I mean, if you're on a break and you want to talk to the media, we're here at 4BC across the network. You mentioned 2GB there as well, so we'll have you any time, I'm sure. There he is, our Prime Minister. Can you believe it? Phoning up this morning to talk on this program. Okay, some more papers as they start to arrive. Not too far away, we'll talk to Terry Barnes and talk about, the ALP and the week that was in politics, focusing on Victorian politics this time around and how it affects you across the nation. The Saturday Herald Sun front page, Teachers Walk Again is the headline. Victorian educators will walk off the job for the third time on August 19 as industrial action ramps up amid an increasingly bitter pay and conditions dispute with the state government. Front page of today's Herald Sun for our Melbourne listeners. Also, some Commonwealth Games on the front page. Aussie rose to the occasion. So Davies holds off idol Jess Hull to create track history at Glasgow. Front page, also an exclusive around the Victorian new premier. Industry leaders demand state dump its damaging WFH laws completely by Carroll, only eyeing exemption for small business. Ben's shirk from home is the headline. Small businesses could be exempt from Victoria's work-from-home laws in a plan by new Premier Ben Carroll, as cross-industry alliance open letter to the government demands that the contentious legislation be axed altogether. That's interesting. There you go, because Victorian politicians, or Jacinta Allen, spoke about mandating working from home. All righty, we'll keep an eye on the papers as they arrive. We'll take a break now and check in with our newsroom and also with Terry Barnes, and we talk politics after this break.
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0: As we head to news, which will be here for you next, and Terry Barnes, the week that was in politics, Terry will join us. Food with Naturally Connie, our food segment also on the way. Then Olympia Kwiatkowski with her segment, Welcome to the Weekend. Olympia live in the studio taking your calls. All that and more as we head to news. This is the Saturday morning edition of Australia Overnight. I'm Pat Panetta. Drew's my wingman. We've got Jay, producer Jay, in the booth, and your calls on 133 693.
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11: Good morning, I'm Chris McCarthy. It's been a golden hour at the Commonwealth Games Velodrome for Australia with two wins, a silver and a bronze. Aussies occupying all three steps of the men's individual pursuit podium with Ollie Bledden taking gold over Connor Leahy with a games record. Earlier, team pursuit champion Georgia Baker claimed her second gold of the games in the 10-kilometre scratch race as heard on 7.
12: Georgia Baker needs to stay out of trouble.

0: Shadow Indigenous Affairs Minister Julian Lisa says Labor has failed to chart a way forward for First Nations Australians in the years since The Voice was rejected. Mr. Lisa says the problems which existed for Indigenous communities before the referendum still exist, and the Coalition has a plan to address them.
1: Education, wealth creation and suicide prevention, that should be the focus of government policy going forward, because they are the things that can create intergenerational difference and create intergenerational positive outcomes for Indigenous Australians.
0: Footage of an online conversation can now be used as evidence in the case of two Sydney nurses accused of threatening Israeli patients. Madeline McNeil reports.
2: Former Bankstown Hospital nurses Sarah Abu-Lebda and Ahmad Rashad Nadir are due to face trial in late August, accused of making menacing comments during an online video chat with Israeli influencer Max Pfeiffer. The recorded footage was last month ruled inadmissible after defence lawyers argued it had been improperly obtained and breached privacy laws. An appeals court has now set aside the ruling, meaning the unedited video will be allowed as evidence. Madeline McNeil, Sydney.
0: BHP workers in WA's Port Hedland say they'll down tools next Sunday if the mining giant doesn't agree to pay them fairly. The union members say it will follow a 24-hour ban on loading ships, blaming glacial progress in recent bargaining meetings. Also making news, authorities are urging Australians to continue reporting sick or injured wildlife as 19 fresh cases of the H5 bird flu are confirmed in South Australia, with local transmission occurring in the state.
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0: Recapping our top story, it's been a golden hour in the velodrome with a gold for Georgia Baker in the 10-kilometre scratch race before Aussies clean swept the men's individual pursuit podium. Connor Leahy led early in the final, with Ollie Bledden pulling away in the closing stages as heard on 7.
4: The gold medal is going to go the way of the shorter of the two riders, and Ollie Bledden becomes the gold medalist in the individual pursuit. 403.898.
5: Wow, a games record for Ollie Bledden. Gold and silver for Australia.
0: This hour, the athletics gets underway with Aussies hopeful for medals in the men's race walking and the women's pole vault. And Canterbury has continued its charge towards the NRL finals, beating Melbourne 36-22, a win also for the Dolphins over the Dragons. You're now up to date. That's the very latest news and sport.
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0: today agreed on a nationally consistent assessment process. It will see anyone convicted of serious criminal offences banned from engaging in child-related work. Childcare Choice co-founder Madeline Simmons says she's shocked the rules weren't already in place.
1: We're very concerned about what might have slipped through before they've introduced these new reforms. So there's a whole list of very dangerous crimes that are on that list of people who are now going to be banned from holding working with children checks. And we want to know what's already happened and who slipped through this loophole previously.
0: The Commonwealth's decision to cut the private health insurance rebate for over 65s has raised concerns it could push more patients onto already overwhelmed public hospital systems. The New South Wales, Queensland and Tasmanian governments have all issued warnings public facilities will not be able to cope if the policy leads to people dropping their private cover. And Australian rock journalist Glenn A. Baker has died aged 74 after a period of illness.
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0: Australia's Commonwealth Games medal rush has continued at the Velodrome. Blake Agnoletto surviving the grueling knockout of the men's elimination race to seal a third gold of the day on the track. Earlier, Australia clean swept the podium in the men's individual pursuit. Gold medalist Oliver Bledden has told Seven it was a familiar feeling facing a fellow Aussie.
3: It'd be really tough against Connor. I've been in that situation a few times with him in the final and, yeah, he's absolutely smoked me. So I knew he was going to take everything I had and a little bit more and... yeah, I just kind of followed my own process and, yeah, run a good race and managed to get the better of them.
0: Nina Kennedy is currently in the stadium in her bid to defend her pole vault gold medal. In AFL, Fremantle has continued its record-breaking season, posting their 18th win of the year against the Western Bulldogs, all but sealing their minor premiership. That's news and sport.
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0: Checking your weather around the country. Canberra, frost and fog in the morning before a mostly sunny afternoon, a top of 15. Adelaide, mostly sunny with light winds, 15 the top. Perth, partly cloudy and a high chance of showers in the early morning, a top of 17. Brisbane, a medium chance of showers and 21 degrees. Sydney, a shower or two and a top of 17. And in Melbourne, mostly sunny and a top of 16 degrees.

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1: The weekend edition of Australia Overnight as we come to you from the 4BC studios in Cannon Hill. So normally we pick up the phone after news and we phone Olympia, and she's always wonderful, always on the phone, ready to go with her segment, Welcome to the Weekend. But now we are in the studio.
2: Now I've said, no, Pat, you need to come up to Brisbane so we can do this segment. This is the only reason why you are here, so we can do this live from Brisbane.
1: You thought I never would. You thought you were challenging me. You said, come to Brisbane and do the show from Brisbane. And I think in the back of your mind, you think, he'll never do that.
2: And here you are.
1: And here I am. And I drove. You know I drove. You know my story.
2: Yeah, that's a very interesting story.
1: Yeah, it's a long
2: drive. You. Yeah.
1: Will you do that one day, do you think, or maybe flying?
2: I've done the drive to Sydney, but never going further than Sydney.
1: Yeah.
2: That's a long drive.
1: It's a long drive.
2: Good on you.
1: The Great Australian Road Trip.
2: Yeah.
1: Okay, so 133693, Olympia's here, and we'll invite you to also tell us about fun things to do in your city or town. If there's a festival or an event or a market, we want to know about it. 133693 as we whip around the nation. Should we start with Mark? There's Mark on the line who's got something for us, Olympia.
2: Yeah, sure. Why not?
1: All right. Mark in Stall. Hi there, Mark.
3: Morning, Olympia and Pat. Well, if you get the motivation, you can go down to Casino, which, as Olympia knows, near the Sunshine Coast, and go and have a look at the truck show. There's over
1: the truck show in Casino.
3: Down there.
1: Yeah, right.
2: In Casino, the Sunshine Coast.
3: Yeah. Yes, I'm watching it right now on FB from last night with all the light show.
1: Well, I think I encountered lots of trucks in my big drive on the highway, and I reckon life as a truckie might be okay in those big, beautiful trucks.
2: I'm pretty sure the casino is down south, though.
1: Oh, okay.
2: But anyway, casino truck show.
1: Okay. All right. Well, there you are, Mark. Thank you. 133693, if you can. Oh, you've got something.
2: Yeah, let's get it stuck into Brisbane.
1: Oh, let's do your list.
2: Yeah,
1: okay, let's go Brisbane. Yeah,
2: let's start in Brisbane. And we've got the Night Feast, which is happening. This is one of Brisbane's biggest winter events. It is called Night Feast. It's returned to the Brisbane powerhouse. So it's transforming that iconic riverside venue there into an after dark celebration of food, music, and art. I've been to a few of these. It's running until the 23rd of August, and it did start a few days ago. So this festival features more than 20 of Brisbane's best restaurants and chefs, and they're all serving exclusive dishes alongside pop-up bars. There's fire pits, live DJs, and immersive arts installations, and plenty of entertainment as well. So entry is free to get along to this one, making it the perfect excuse to rug up and go and enjoy a nice winter evening with friends or family. Night Feast, maybe it's one you can put on your to-do list, Pat, and head along there and check that out.
1: Absolutely.
2: And at the beautiful powerhouse, so if you want to find out some more information about that, head to nightfeast.com.au.
1: I'm learning that pretty quickly, that Brisbane and this beautiful city can put on a wonderful event, so that is on my list, Night Feast in Brisbane. Welcome to the weekend with Olympia Kwiatkowski. Things to do around the nation, including Sydney.
2: Yeah, in Sydney, something a little bit different. The Professional Bull Riders Monster Energy Origin 3. It's in Sydney tonight. So this is held at the TikTok Entertainment Centre, and it sees Australia's toughest bull riders battle it out in the deciding round of a State of Origin style series. So you can expect edge of your seat action as riders attempt to stay on some of the country's most powerful bucking bulls.
1: Wow.
2: With plenty of entertainment also making it a thrilling night out. So I know this one does the round. So this is obviously the third one that really finds out the decider of who is the winner of this. But
1: okay.
2: A great one, full of high energy and all that bull riding fun.
1: Yeah.
2: So you can grab tickets from tickettech.com.au.
1: For listeners at 2GB Sydney, and a good family event. They're all good family events, but that sounds like something you can go and sort of enjoy for our listeners in Sydney. So Olympia's here. We're talking about some things to do around the nation, but also taking your calls on 133693. There's Marcus who's phoned up Olympia. Hi there, Marcus.
2: Hey, Marcus.
4: Good morning, you two. Look, just wanted to clarify the caller earlier. I'm pretty sure what he was trying to get at was there's a big truck show that's held annually in Casino, which is a town in northern New South Wales, west of Lismore, roughly west of Byron Bay. for people that might go there.
1: Right.
4: And yeah, it's a very big deal for the local community because it's basically like an ag show but for trucks, and they exhibit from all over Australia, all the truck suppliers. And for the locals, they're just very happy that people have made the effort to come to their small town in northern New South Wales, which is about a 2 to 3 hour drive from Brisbane. It's a nice drive through the mountains or down the coast on the freeway. And yeah, you get to see a few different things. I think people with children, they'd probably enjoy it. Children who like trucks, you know, a bit of a novelty. And of course, all the big children, the adult children, they love it too. So
5: love a big truck.
4: Yeah.
5: Good on you, Marcus. Thank you.
4: You finally made it up here, Pat.
5: That's right. I've been saying it for a while.
4: I'm glad you're here.
5: Good on you, mate. Thank you. Yeah, it's good to be here. And thanks for clarifying that. That's exactly how to do it. Tell us about an event and give us all the details on 133693. Thank you, Marcus. Olympia, what about Melbourne? What's happening in Melbourne this weekend?
2: Well, Lightscape is continuing in the Royal Botanic Gardens in Melbourne. It's a award-winning illuminated trail that features thousands of lights, lots of installations, music and immersive soundscapes. So it's been around for a while. It's a bit of a winter tradition that many people from Melbourne and visitors like to go and check out. It's quite a busy one also. So I know these trails, they do their trail around Australia.
5: I've been to this one.
2: Oh, is it good?
5: Yeah, it's good. Absolutely. You're right. There's a trail that takes you through the garden. So there's that atmosphere of, you know, being out in nature, and you sort of feel that. It's at night, the music, the lights. It's a wonderful thing. Yeah, absolutely. Walk through and enjoy it. Lightscape there at the Botanic Gardens, which does do the rounds.
2: Yeah, it does.
5: Yeah.
2: I don't know, we've got a similar one happening. I think someone called up last week about one in Brisbane at Siramay Winery.
5: Yep.
2: I think it's called Wanda. So that must be sticking around for a few more weeks.
5: Yep.
2: Yeah.
5: Very clever.
2: It is.
5: Yeah, they sort of put it all together. And look, it's world class, absolutely, for our listeners there. And as you say, it's been there for a while, so be quick if you want to enjoy Lightscape at the Royal Botanic Gardens, Melbourne. I went on my own and walked through. There's lots of bring your camera to for your social media and that sort of thing. Now, we did a video just doing the news.
2: Speaking of social media.
5: Yeah. Is it up there yet? Can we tell our listeners to check it out?
2: Yeah, I've popped it up there just in the kitchen here at 4BC, ensuring that Pat knows how to make a coffee.
5: Okay, nice.
2: Which Pat tells me that he does, but didn't want one then and there.
5: No.
2: Was topping up his tea instead.
5: That's right, my peppermint tea. Because I've had a few coffees already. You've got to sort of regulate the, I'll be bouncing off the walls. Okay, but yes, all right. So to the video that we filmed before coming on air, you can see that. So that's on your Instagram,
2: yes. Olympia Kwiatkowski on Instagram. So jump on there and you can check it out.
5: Nice. Okay. Olympia, OlympiA Kwiatkowski, KwiatkowSki.
2: That is it.
5: That's the one. Olympia Kwiatkowski.
2: All the letters of the alphabet.
5: So you can find it online and check out that video and watch and also listen to the program. And like the video. We like when you do that. Okay, so what about, we've done Melbourne Lightscape. What about, what's happening in Perth, Olympia?
2: Moving over to Perth, Plateful Perth is on. So food lovers are really in for a treat. It kicks off this weekend. It's a month-long celebration showcasing Perth's vibrant dining scene with more than 90 exclusive offers and events across over 80 restaurants, bars and cafes. 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And there's a full program you can check out, and you can make your bookings and, have a look at it all. 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
5: And we love our 6PR listeners, of course. There's something to think about for this weekend. And what about Canberra?
2: In Canberra, their favourite street food festival is returning today. The Forage is on at Emu Bank in Belconnen. 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And if you want to find out more info for that one, go to the website, theforage.com.au.
5: Wonderful. That's Canberra and The Forage. Okay, we'll still take some nominations from you if you know about something happening this weekend. 133693, Olympia Kwiatkowski, live in the studio, taking your calls. It's great to have you here. So give us a bell on that number. We'll go away and come back with your observation. Part two, can I say, well, you've found a hobby.
2: I found a hobby. We spoke a few weeks ago about some ideas for hobbies, and I have found one that I've stuck to, and I'll tell you all about it after the break.
5: Here we go, after this.
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5: Weekends on Australia Overnight. Great to have your company. Welcome to a brand new day, Saturday the 1st of August. And Olympia Kwiatkowski joins us in the studio with her segment, Welcome to the Weekend. And right now it's time for this.
13: Now, it's time for Olympia's Observation of the Week with Olympia Kwiatkowski.
5: Okay, Limpy.
2: Oh, very good. Yes. I do enjoy that intro. Yeah. Hobby update. So a few weeks ago, it would have been now, we're talking about me getting a hobby. Obviously, I've started working part-time, which is fantastic that I was able to do that. After
5: bit of a life change for you.
2: Yeah, it was lovely that I got to continue to do that after 6 years of waking up very early in the morning, six days a week most times. So I thought, you know, I've got a few days spare. What am I going to start doing? However, my hobby that I am doing is not taking up any of that spare time. It's the thing that I've stuck to, which is line dancing.
5: Okay. Oh wow. Line dancing.
2: Line dancing. I love it. There are so many different dances and songs that you learn and you do the dances too. But I'm going every Monday evening
5: for
2: 2 hours.
5: Okay.
2: So it's not filling
5: two
2: in,
5: hours.
2: It's not filling in that spare time, the spare days that I have. It's keeping me up
5: on the
2: late
5: Monday.
2: On a Monday night, yes. But no, I'm really, really enjoying it.
5: Yeah.
2: Yes.
5: I guess it's good exercise movement as well. I would never have guessed line dancing, but I guess it's, you know, 2 hours of movement.
2: It is. It gets your steps up. And one day I put my phone in my pocket so it would count all my steps. Right. And by the end of it, it was like up to, you know, several thousand.
5: Yeah, it was great. And it's a good way to meet people as well, I'm guessing. You know, there's all your, every Monday night you get to see all your friends at line dancing.
2: Yeah, there's a lovely, lovely group of ladies there. And Jerry is the teacher, Jerry Bunyan, her name is. She's been teaching for, there we go.
5: Oh, there we go.
2: Bit of.
5: Oh. I'm thinking Billy Ray Cyrus and that sort of stuff. Is that line dancing? What sort of music do they play?
2: No,
5: I guess various music.
2: It's not really like your.
5: Basically oh, there we go, Cotton Eye Joe.
2: Basically nothing like that, no.
5: Yeah, right. It's a bit cliche.
2: There's Taylor
5: You can switch it off, Jay. It's a bit cliche.
2: The really cliche. And that's what I think a lot of people think. It's not really that whole honky-tonk, boot-scootin' type thing. Taylor Swift has a dance called Opalite from Taylor Swift's song.
5: Oh, yeah, okay.
2: Yeah, there are, like, of course, a lot of other sort of ones. But, no, just really, really enjoying it. Mm. And you get to learn all the dances. Threw myself in the deep end. I go to an advanced class.
5: Right.
2: And I keep up. Okay. I don't want to blow my own trumpet, but Jerry says I'm very good.
5: Well,
2: she's very impressed by me.
5: I know. You're being modest because you've had a history of sort of dancing. You grew up, you know, ballet and these sorts of things and performing. Is that right?
2: Yeah, I have. And line dancing is.
5: Muscle memory?
2: Yeah.
5: Just sort of kicks in?
2: Yeah.
5: Oh, he's found the song from. Tay-Tay. I guess it's a skill too, line dancing, because I'm thinking Irish dancing is another form of dancing, so you need to know how to do that.
2: Yeah.
5: So line dancing isn't something you can just roll up and do.
2: I guess not. It's not a lot of arm movements. In fact, most of the dancers don't have arm movements, and when they get incorporated into it, like you might do an action or whatever, no one seems to like it. No one seems to like the whole hand movements,
5: okay.
2: Which is very interesting.
5: That is interesting.
2: Yeah.
5: All right, 133693. Can you relate to this story? Line dancing, is it something that you do? Is there a group that you get together and something you do for movement too and exercise?
2: Yeah.
5: I like that because that's sort of, you know, it's a fun way. It's incidental exercise. You're dancing, having fun. Do you sweat? Like you're moving
2: I don't sweat. I don't.
5: It's like going to the gym.
2: No, I haven't been. But you get hot.
5: Yeah, okay.
2: Yeah,
5: which is good. That's a good sign.
2: Absolutely. I think the most important thing about line dancing is it keeps your brain so active because you're always constantly thinking about what the next step is and everything. Great for that.
5: I would struggle with that.
2: Yeah.
5: But you know about me.
2: I'd say you should come along.
5: Pat, put one foot there, though. Okay.
2: Yeah, you're not going to come and ruin our advanced class on a Monday night.
5: Do you know I'm doing some... Yeah, I know, that's right. Holy moly, they kicked me out. Just on that, though, I've started, boxing classes in the morning too. So the same thing, get fit, not line dancing. But you need to think about the combinations with boxing as well.
2: Okay.
5: They do the thing, they get the pads out.
2: Yeah.
5: In a similar way. So you do all the exercise bits and it's time to, with a partner. Partner with somebody, you get the pads out with the gloves.
2: Yeah.
5: So just make, and you have to do a routine thingy. You've got to do sort of, you know, they tell you what to do.
2: Hmm.
5: You get a duck, you get a weave. Like, it's, you're engaging the brain.
2: So question, Pat, how many times have you been hit in the head?
5: That's what keeps you fit. Because you're thinking, if I don't move now, I'm going to get punched in the head.
2: Yeah.
5: You're
2: keeping up with the routine?
5: That didn't
2: sound too confident there.
5: No, but I'm getting better. Again, muscle memory, you're sort of going, okay, so hook, left, right. But in a way... it's similar to line dancing where it's good for your brain and good for activity.
2: Good.
5: But you just won't get punched in the head at line dancing.
2: Everything has its risks.
5: Yes.
2: Yes.
5: 133693 to talk about hobbies with Olympia. And we had something else we were going to touch on too, Olympia.
2: Going into a different sort of observation.
5: Yes.
2: Eulogies.
5: Right.
2: And the writing of them.
5: Okay.
2: So during the week, a lifelong family friend of ours passed away and the funeral will be on Tuesday coming up this week. And I've been asked to give a eulogy at the church.
5: Right.
2: And I've kind of been thinking about how you sit down and you write out, you have all these memories that come flooding back and you want to talk about the time that you spent together, all the birthdays and the Christmases and the special dinners and the picnics and all these things. And it's a really beautiful thing to write a eulogy. And isn't it just so sad that you're writing a eulogy at the time when this person is no longer with us?
5: Yep. Well, that's often the case. You're right. You only after they go. Yeah, there's the eulogy. We're celebrating their life. there should be an opportunity to do that beforehand.
2: Exactly, yeah. Really sad. And I'm thinking maybe we should all be at some stage in our lives sitting down and thinking about the people around us and perhaps doing that and writing that out. And I don't know whether you want to share it with that person or you just want to keep it to yourself, but having a reminder of how special it is to have that person in your life while they're here. You know what? It's just a very, what's the word? Melancholy, maybe, bittersweet. You could always even say perhaps, but.
5: An eye opener too, that you're doing this, you're thinking, well, you know, I could have done it before the person passed away. I mean, if you want to share some gratitude on the, you know, on this program, somebody you care about, somebody you want to send some love to, you could do that now. 133-693. I'm thinking there's an old joke about I'd love to sort of be at my funeral and see all that, but I'll miss it by just a couple of days.
2: Yeah, exactly.
5: Yeah, that's it.
2: Everyone says all these beautiful things and nice things about you, but how many times have you woken up in the morning to have someone say all those nice things to you while you're alive? It's a really sad thing.
5: Yes, but and also what about thinking about a eulogy? You know, you go to funerals and you see it and you think, oh, I love that, and it's great to hear their life story. When it's up to you to do it, I've had the same thing. I mean, you know, on the radio, a media person, I think, oh, where do I start and how do I do this? So are you thinking that, or you just trust your instincts and think to yourself, I'm going to just, you know, jot a few ideas down and off you go? Because there's a pressure in a way to tell the story in, I guess there's always pressure when you're sort of in front of a crowd talking about somebody's life.
2: Well, the funeral place, the funeral home, their recommendations that they give to you is they say don't try and ad lib it.
5: Yeah.
2: I could absolutely do that, no problem.
5: I've seen some go horribly long with ad-libbing because it's sort of too long.
2: But they say we want it to be written down. They actually, in this case, have actually asked for they've actually asked for a copy of it as well to be sent to them.
5: Oh, well, okay.
2: Yeah, and I'm going to get that to them over the weekend, just, you know, tidy up a few things and stuff. But, it's kind of bittersweet kind of.
5: It is, isn't it? Yeah, okay. Well, Mitch is on the phone to say hi to Olympia. Hi there, Mitch.
2: Morning, Mitch.
14: Hey, mate, how are you?
5: Good, Mitch. What's up?
14: Not much. Just as I was saying, we're driving back from Adelaide to Melbourne after the end of a huge tour. Got the final show tonight at the Leadbetter Hotel in Richmond.
2: Oh, what tour is it?
14: Sorry?
2: What tour is it?
14: What show is it?
2: Yeah.
14: So we've got some bands from the United States coming down, some metal bands. I don't know if that's anyone's vibe out here. And we've got a band from France. We've got Phil Canine, Liar, Iocar. It's going to be a beautiful night. It's a crazy lineup, and we're driving down to play the show. I've got my lovely photographer here waiting, driving us.
5: Oh, right. Oh, you're heading there now. Oh, well, you phoned the right radio station for a bit of heavy metal.
2: Heavy metal, yeah.
5: And crunch,
2: yeah. There's plenty of metal
14: heads out there.
2: Yeah.
5: Good man. Well done, Mitchell. Good luck with it all. And there you go. That's what it's all about, promoting something you're involved in with Welcome to the Weekend. And Mitch is on the road. It's happening as we speak. 133-693 to talk about things near you and also line dancing. Tell us about line dancing and your hobby. Are you doing the same as Olympia? Can you support Olympia with the line dancing? I guess there's certain clothes you have to wear. There's shoes. No, none of that?
2: No, you can just pretty much rock up in whatever you want to wear. But no, I'd love to hear from someone else who's line dancing because I'm just new to it. But people have been doing it for years. My mum's been doing it for years. So that's kind of, we go together. Go.
5: Oh, well, then you spend some time with your mum too.
2: Yeah.
5: It's just wins all around.
2: It is.
5: Olivia Kutowski, 133-693, taking your calls after this break.
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5: 6:27 to 4 in Perth. Olympia Kwiatkowski's here, taking your calls 133-693 with her segment, Welcome to the Weekend. And Caleb has phoned us. Olympia, hi there, Caleb.
2: Hi, Caleb.
26: Yeah, g'day, Olympia. You were talking about the eulogy you got to do for that friend that passed away.
2: Yeah.
26: Now, many years ago, our pastor at Narringal Baptist Church said, what hymn or song do you remember relating to the pass away? And that's what he shared. And when my auntie, I heard it on the train when she was passing away. It's an old hymn, when all of my trials and labours are all, when I am safe on that beautiful shore. That's only the first line. Then this year, last year, Dad was helped me on the farm, and I never thought I'd say, I said, see you later, Dad, I better go, and that was the last words I ever said, and he always liked the old hymn, I am not skilled to understand what God hath willed, but God hath planned, I know by his right hand, the one who is my saviour, and then back in February this year, the 17th, the doctor said that your mum hasn't got long to live, and the old hymn, come back to me. There's a land in his fairer than day, and that I can't remember the other any more than that song either. So it just brought me memories back when Malcolm Ward was up the front preaching, and when that come to mind, and I've never forgotten it when loved ones or family have passed away.
5: There you go. Good on you, Caleb. Yeah. Thank you.
2: And Caleb, did you play those hymns and songs at the funeral?
26: No, I did. I played one at the one at my auntie's funeral, but Mum and Dad's funeral. I just read one of them out at the funeral and all that, and then Dad's one. There was I can't think of song that I read out of Dad's funeral.
2: Yeah,
26: okay.
2: Yeah, nice song.
26: Nice
2: personal reflection for you.
5: Yeah, good on you, mate. Thank you. And music, about the closure, I guess, the whole sort of ceremony of a funeral, there's the eulogy, and music is part of that. So we can have a good cry,
2: yeah,
5: and we can, reflect on somebody's life. and have that that closure. So it's all part of that.
2: It is.
5: Yeah, and the light. Well, so there's the eulogy. I don't know if it's an Italian thing. With the funerals, there would be like the life story they talk about they arrived. Yeah, okay. So they, so I did that for my dad. So, you know, he arrived at 19, whatever. He was a boy in the farm and the brothers and sisters. So I did that. And John, my brother, did the eulogy for my dad, and he did a great job, but I think he might have been a little nervous. So I'm doing the life story bit, which you just read, and he's pacing up and down sort of next to me. You know, it's a very emotional day, and he did that as well. But I think you're right about planning the eulogy, because if you, because you think to yourself, I want to ad lib, I want to tell the story from the heart.
2: Yeah.
5: But you can often sort of get lost in that emotional time.
2: Yeah, being very emotional time, particularly emotional, yes.
5: Yeah, that's right. So it's nice to plan it and have it written down to a bit of a guide.
2: Yes.
5: Joy's in Camberwell. Hi there, Joy.
2: Good morning, Joy.
0: Hi, Pat. How are you and Olivia? A couple of things I wanted to say. You know, I'm happy that they've started up the wheel again in Docklands. You know, the wheel?
5: Yeah, the observation wheel.
2: Oh, is it working again?
0: Yeah, I couldn't think what to call it.
5: That's right.
0: Anyway, it's not operating till the end of the year, I don't think. But just seeing all the beautiful lights at night, not that I'm in the city much. And the other thing, you know, when someone dies, people say all these things about them. I always think, spend as much time with the people you love and care about and tell them how you feel, you know, all the time, not just when they're gone. You know what I mean?
2: I know what you mean, Joy. Yeah, I agree.
0: I think it's good to, like I always tell my grandsons, I love you high as the sky, you know?
5: Yeah. Well, it's a challenge for all our listeners today. Find somebody today and who you care about and tell them how much you care about them. There's a challenge for everybody.
2: Yeah, I totally
5: do that today.
2: I totally agree with Joy. And particularly when funerals happen, people and family, they want to travel from, you know, all across Australia to come to the funeral, but you might not have seen that person in 30 years. And I think that's really a sad thing as well.
5: Yeah, you only see weddings and funerals and
2: traveling,
5: that sort of thing.
2: A wedding, you're alive, Pat, you can see people.
5: Yeah, okay.
2: But if you're traveling across Australia to come and see, you know, to go to a funeral of someone you haven't seen in 30 years, make that time to make the trip to these people.
5: Yeah.
2: It's just a funny thing
5: it's
2: when you think
5: thing
2: about it, isn't
5: that's
2: it?
5: That's right. We think we're going to be here forever. That's the illusion. We all think we're going to be here forever and it'll be okay.
2: Yeah.
5: I guess the reality is that we're not. I was going to ask Joy about line dancing. Joy gets out a
2: bit. Is Joy still around?
5: Are you still there, Joy? Because I know, because Joy has been on the program a few times, as you know, Olympia, and we cook some peanut butter cookies together and she sort of gets out and about and enjoys herself. All right, so hobbies, line dancing, 133-693 and more calls for Olympia Kwiatkowski after we take a break on the weekend edition of Australia Overnight.
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17: 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On Australia Overnight, it's a Shake It Off Saturday with Pat Panetta. Call now, 133-693. 133-693. And tell us what you need to shake off.
5: That's right. So get it off your chest. You'll feel a lot better before you get into the weekend. What do you need to shake off? Use this radio program to vent. Get it off your chest before you get into the weekend and enjoy the gardening, seeing friends. It's I reckon it's a good idea because you just feel a bit better. Take the weight off your chest. 133-693. What's getting up in your nose? What do you need to share? We'd love to know. Shake it off on 133-693. Olympia Kwiatkowski's here. I'm looking at you, Olympia.
2: I'm sticking around.
5: Have you got... Yeah, good on you. Well, that's right.
2: I'm sticking around for the Shake It Off.
5: Special edition of Shake It Off with Olympia Kwiatkowski. So... have you got to shake it off?
2: I do.
5: Oh, good.
2: I do have a shake it off. The person who sends me these shall remain nameless.
5: Right.
2: But I'm referring to people who send voice notes to you.
5: Yes.
2: That go for more than 90 seconds.
5: Right. Do I know this person?
2: Oh, no.
5: No, okay. You're talking about so, me, because I don't mind the odd voice note.
2: No,
5: more than 90 seconds, okay.
2: I don't think I've ever received a voice note from you.
5: Okay, fair enough.
2: But no, there is someone who sends me voice notes and they go for longer than 90 seconds. Now, look, with the iPhone, it does do the voice-to-text thing, so even if you are sending a voice note, it will still translate it for you so you can read it as a text. When you open up that voice note, basically a podcast has been started in my messages, voice note.
5: Yeah, yeah.
2: So that's what I...
5: way too long.
2: Way too long.
5: Yeah.
2: Like, who has time?
5: Be concise.
2: Yes. I mean, I guess a similar thing would be someone...
5: You're
2: leaving
5: like, whoa, keep getting...
2: No, a similar thing would be someone leaving a voicemail.
5: Yeah,
2: which not many people do, but voice notes or voicemail left that go for more
5: too
2: than...
5: long.
2: Even more than 30 seconds is too long. Yep. It's simple, hey, give me a call when you can.
5: Yes.
2: But if you want to...
5: I want to talk about this.
2: Go on and on and, yeah.
5: Is this person known for being verbose and a bit sort of wordy?
2: This person talks a lot, yes.
5: Okay, so that is a rule. You don't leave a voice note or don't do more than 90 seconds. Make it short and sharp.
2: So that's what I want to shake off.
5: Yeah, okay.
2: The podcasts that are starting in my messages.
5: Yeah, okay. And you feel better now, don't you?
2: Yeah, actually feel like it's
5: You're
2: all
5: free.
2: It's fine.
5: It's out.
2: Free to accept some more voice notes that go for 90 seconds.
5: Okay, 133-693. That's Olympia's Shake It Off, and she feels better. What about you? What's on your mind that you need to share? Could be something in the news, something in your life. What do you need to shake off? 133-693. Does it involve your device and your phone? There's often all sorts of things that are painful with that. Now that I'm traveling, you know, I'm sort of working from Brisbane and, as you know, based sort of not here, technically you have to be sorted because I'm still working from here. So this would be all sorts of challenges.
2: This would be a very foreign environment for you. This is very different to 3AW studio up here. Yeah.
5: But I reckon I've adjusted okay. I've got Drew looking after me.
2: Yeah.
5: Very different studio.
2: Yeah.
5: Yeah.
2: And you know what they say? It's a change is as good as a holiday.
5: Yeah.
2: Like you have it a working holiday.
5: Exactly right. Yeah. It's working well. Okay. So a prize here. What do you need to shake off? A phone on 133693. It's the big snappy bug catcher. Thanks to Pestrol. So a selected caller will receive that prize. Everybody goes into the running for the prize. It's a handy way to catch bugs and spiders and things. It's a bug snapper device that you pick up the spider and you take it outside and put it under the tree.
2: Oh, that's lovely.
5: Yeah,
2: it's a very fun
5: thing to have at home.
2: Yeah, very humane.
5: Exactly right.
2: Yeah, very nice.
5: The big snappy bug catcher will be your prize. Just tell me what you need or tell us what you need to shake off. 133693 will take your calls and give away that prize after this.
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5: Join the conversation across the nation, the weekend edition of Australia Overnight. I'm Pat Panetta. Olympia Kwiatkowski's here too as we take your calls for Shake It Off. Shake It Off time on 133693. Sean in Launceston's got something to shake off. Olympia, hi, Sean.
2: Hi, Sean.
27: Hi. Hi. Yeah, what really annoys me is when you get on Facebook and You're making comments to people that are asking advice. They're taking bad advice off people that's cost them money and they're going off at you for telling them the truth.
5: I see. So you've spotted somebody on Facebook that you're thinking they shouldn't be doing something and you've given them advice and they've turned on you, Sean.
27: Yep. It happens. These groups.
5: It happens. Yeah. Thank you, Sean. I've got a bit of a policy there. If you're going to be negative on social media, just keep it to yourself. It's a vehicle to be positive and support others.
2: No, it's not. It is the exact opposite of that. Social media
5: just keep
2: is
5: it to yourself.
2: The exact spot
5: well,
2: place
5: it is.
2: That you go to complain.
5: Yeah, well, that's true.
2: Yeah.
5: Thank you, Sean. You're
2: but I know
5: in the
2: what
5: running.
2: You, I know what you mean, yeah. though, yes.
5: In the running for our prize for Pestrol. Denise is in Randwick. Hi there, Denise.
14: Hi. How are you?
5: I'm good, Denise. Olympia's here too.
2: Morning, Denise.
14: Yeah. Hi, Olympia. How are you? Good?
2: Good. Very good. What do you want to shake off?
14: I'd like to shake off the prize.
5: The prize?
14: Yeah, it's the same thing every week.
5: Well, Pestrol's a good friend of the program, Denise.
14: It's getting sickening listening to it.
2: Oh,
5: okay,
2: no.
5: I will have to go back to the prize cupboard.
2: Oh, I like the idea of this humane.
5: Yeah, the big
2: spider,
5: snappy bug catcher.
2: What would you like instead, Denise?
14: I like the pillow.
5: A new car.
2: No, Denise wants a pillow.
5: Oh, the Spinalese pillow. Yeah, they were very popular, the Spinalese pillow.
2: Is that still in the.
14: Next week.
5: I've got one in the car. I took the Spinalese pillow from Melbourne to Brisbane. And when I pulled over to the side of the road, Denise and Olympia. I had a nap with my Spinalese pillow.
2: Good on you. Well, I think Denise wants you to
5: aligned.
2: Get those back.
5: Yeah. Okay.
2: Gosh, I hope Denise doesn't win today. She's going to be very.
5: I know.
2: She's going to be very upset.
5: Oh, you're in the running, Denise. You're going into the barrel. Shake it off on 133693. Olympia Kotowski is here on the weekend edition of Australia Overnight. Wilma, hi Wilma.
2: Hi Wilma.
15: How are you going? Now, Peyton, Olivia, you've been nice and bright. Today, and I said, morning, and you've been great to listen to. But
2: yeah. Thank you.
15: What I want to shake up is actually people's negativity. I think when things are pretty hard, I think it's good to talk things over, but when people are just completely grumpy over things, well, they should learn to shake that off pretty damn quickly.
2: Yeah, good advice.
5: Yeah.
2: I agree.
5: That's true. If you've got people around you sort of, being too negative, sometimes it's nice, Wilma, just to sort of, keep away if you can. It's that bad energy. And Helen is on the line. Hi, Helen.
18: Good morning, Pat and Olivia.
2: Morning.
18: Yeah, listen. Yeah, good morning. Yeah, I had friends over for lunch on Friday and they were lovely to wash up for me, but I'm still trying to look for all the cutlery and all everything that they put away. So,
5: yes,
2: they put it on the wrong spot.
18: Yeah.
5: Yes.
18: And I appreciate their washing up, but then I'm still looking for different things, plates in my kitchen.
5: Yeah, they put it away anywhere. Oh, this will do. We'll just put it here.
2: How dare they? They should put it all back in the right spot.
18: That's right.
5: Is it you or them, Helen? Because sometimes it's not sort of, instinctual. I know my mum's. I'll always go to the drawer and think, well, the forks and spoons are supposed to be here, Mum, not the plates. It's like it just naturally goes there. So there's a bit of a skill, I guess, where you put all that stuff. Anyway, you'll find that you'll come across it, Helen. You'll sort of go into some room somewhere and it'll be, oh, there's that dish. Helen, guess what? We've drawn you out of the barrel. We'll give Helen the big, snappy bug catcher. Helen, we'll get your details. Joe will get your details and we'll send that to you. What do you think? You can put it in the cupboard next to some of the dishes. Helen's our winner. So thanks to pestrol.com.au. The big snappy bug catcher is coming to your home there. Helen, we'll get your details and send it off. Now, for our messengers who want to know about Instagram to see our video,
2: and a photo as well. We got Drew to take some photos of us. But you're so tall, you can't even see the 4BC
5: Logo.
2: But anyway, it is on Instagram, Olympia Kwiatkowski.
5: All right.
2: On Instagram.
5: Get on Instagram, look at the video and the pic. It will go away and come back and say goodbye to Olympia and have the news after this.
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5: That's the Saturday morning edition of Australia Overnight for today, Saturday the 1st of August 2026. Thank you, Olympia, for joining us in the studio.
2: Oh, absolute pleasure. Thanks, Pat.
5: And we'll see you next Saturday, of course, for this very segment.
2: Same thing, same place.
5: Thank you to Jay in the soundproof booth for doing a wonderful job and putting us to air across the nation. My wingman in the studio here at 4BC is Drew, so thank you to Drew. If you missed any of the program, you can pick up the podcast. If you want to see the video and photos of Olympia and I, head to Olympia's Instagram page at Olympia Kwiatkowski. We'd love for you to check that out and hit like and follow that. I'm back tomorrow, but in the meantime, have a wonderful day. Enjoy your Saturday. And what do we say, Olympia, at the end?
2: No regrets.
5: No regrets. Bye for now.
26: This news thanks to Viking. No kids, no casinos. 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
28: It's 6 o'clock. Good morning. I'm Toby Goff. The US president says Israel is very happy about a disarmament deal with Hamas, despite the country's leadership not yet publicly backing the plan. Hamas has agreed to lay down weapons if Israel leaves Gaza. However, neither party has agreed to act first. But Donald Trump maintains everyone is on board with the newly brokered deal.
29: We have an understanding with Israel. Israel is very happy about it. Israel helped us. And they've been very good. They've been very good about it. Most people said that would be a deal that would be undoable. Now, will it go through its ups and downs? It's a very complex situation over there. The people are very complex.
28: Class action has been launched against the Commonwealth and aerospace giant Airbus over the death of four ADF personnel. It's now been 3 years since the Army Taipan helicopter fatally crashed off the Whitsundays during nighttime training. Lawyers representing the families of the four men killed allege systemic failings led to their deaths. More than 40% of Australian children aged 10 to 15 are still accessing restricted social media platforms 3 months after the government's under-16s ban took effect. Initial findings from the eSafety Commissioner show while platform account ownership did drop, more than a third of underage users bypassed age checks using fake dates of birth. Footage of an online conversation between an Israeli influencer and two Sydney nurses accused of threatening Israeli patients can now be used as evidence when the pair face trial. A district court judge previously ruled the video inadmissible, finding it was improperly obtained and breached privacy laws. Prosecutors have now successfully appealed the ruling. A leading charity is launching a month-long

0: dropped to its lowest level on record as workers choose to stay with their current employers. In finance, just before the close, the Dow Jones is trading up 368 points. The Nasdaq also up 299 points. One Australian dollar is currently buying 70.41 US cents.
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0: At the Commonwealth Games, Sarah Billings has taken Australia's first medal in the women's 800 metres since 1990, securing bronze in the final. The 28-year-old opened the race in strong form, narrowly missing out on silver to Kenya's Lillian Odira.
2: I reckon she's going to get a medal. It's Hunter Bell, Odira and Billings is fighting hard. It's our first medal since 1990, and she had a crack for silver right on the line.
0: That audio thanks to Seven. Olympic pole vault champion Nina Kennedy has settled for silver after being eliminated in the women's final at 4.7 metres. In the men's lawn bowls, Australia has gone down to Northern Ireland in two sets. In NRL action, the Bulldogs have kept their finals hopes alive with a 36-22 win over the Storm. The Dolphins have held on against the Dragons, 28 points to 22. It's 6:04. That's news and sport.
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0: Partly cloudy with a medium chance of showers. Light winds turning southeasterly up to 20 kilometres an hour in the afternoon. Heading for a top of 21 degrees in the city, the same in Ipswich and 19 on the Bayside. Looking further ahead, a shower or two tomorrow with a high of 21 degrees. Partly cloudy on Monday, 22, sunny on Tuesday and Wednesday. On Moreton Bay, south to southeasterly winds between 15 and 20 knots, seas around 1 metre.
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0: Take your calls this morning, wherever you are. I hope you've had a good week and ready to tackle the weekend. It's going to be a little bit damp, but there's a lot of moisture around this morning coming in. The showers are in Sydney town, and there's a few showers about in the country. But generally speaking, it's not a bad sort of a weekend. So I hope you can get out and get some gardening done. I've got some late, very late snow peas to sow today. We're changing our diets a little bit in the kitchen, so I got to get some snow peas in. And it's also time to be planting potatoes. Yeah, if you've never grown potatoes, they are one of the most exciting crops to grow. You put in one potato and a couple of months later you get out 20. They're a good value, really good value. But there's a couple of things not to do and a couple of things that you should consider when you're planting potatoes. So I'll give you some tips on those later in the show today. But they're a great, fun crop. And in fact, it's a great way to get kids involved with potatoes, growing potatoes, and get them involved in gardening because you get this fantastic reward. And of course, there's nothing like getting kids involved when they can see, even if they don't eat the potatoes, but you make potato chips out of them, they'll certainly eat those. But if you can put in one potato and you get out a couple of dozen at the end of the season, they can give them a little bit of a drink in the meantime, and it keeps them engaged and gets them out away from those wretched screens into the real world. Increasingly, research is showing right around the world that gardening, not just forest bathing and going for a walk in the forest, but certainly getting out into the garden is really good for your mental health, your physical health, and all-round well-being. So it's time to get out into the garden if you haven't done it yet. It's going to be chilly, a lot of frost about. Not so much along the coast, but on the other side of the Great Dividing Range from Victoria all the way through New South Wales to Queensland, there's a lot of frost on the other side of the range. So I hope you're protected, your gardens and your precious plants have been protected. There are a couple of products you can spray on your foliage of shrubs and trees. You know, some of the big nursery and orchards use them, and home gardeners can get access to them at their local garden centre. I'll mention those later. If you haven't been able to get a sheet over your special plants and the frost coming in, I'll let you know some of the things you can be spraying with spraying your plants with. It just puts like a film over the foliage and protects it from the frost. So it's a commercial product that is also available to home gardeners. How good is that? I'd love to hear from you this morning. How's your garden faring up? 131873 this winter. Well, we've got a lot of frost around, but generally speaking, the daytime temperatures are above average. Above average, and it looks like we've got the warmest water around the country on all the beaches. The warmest for a long, long time, and of course, a lot of damage being done to some of the Great Barrier Reef once again because of these warm waters. Then talking about the fires in Europe, the Mediterranean is the hottest it's ever been. The water in the Mediterranean, the hottest it's ever been. So it's a pretty tricky old year. And, of course, we've been watching those terrible fires. So what's happening? Oh, Chris down there in Tathra, -1. Oh, goodness, yeah. In fact, Tathra is right on the coast. So yeah, that's interesting. It's come very close, Chris. Thanks for that. So let me know what the temperature is around your part of the world if you can see the thermometer out in the garden without going out there in your jammies. 131873, wherever you are in Australia, we'd love to hear from you. Good morning to our listeners in 4BC and broadcasting right across Australia here on The Garden Clinic. We're going to Brisbane first. G'day, Ben.
1: Good morning, Graham. I've inherited a plant called Mother of Thousands.
0: Oh, yeah.
1: Now, I'm wanting confirmation, Graham, if it's a weed or a ground cover, please.
0: Well, that's a good question because I remember I've never forgotten the quote. I was no more than 16, I think 15 or 16, and we got to the topic of weeds, and the teacher, I remember, was Ray Rowell, and he said, now, a weed is a plant out of place. And I thought, oh yeah. And then he went on to say, at that stage, Mr. Lincoln Rose was one of the big roses of the 60s, still pretty popular today, and he said, if you've got Mr. Lincoln Rose in the middle of a bowling green, it's a weed. It's a plant out of place. And I've never forgotten that some people will love Mother of Thousands. Some people call it Mother of Millions too, by the way. And they'll have it in hanging baskets and it'll be terrific. In other locations, it's a real weed. And so it just depends how you relate to it, Ben, and how you're going to use it. But it can have very weedy potential if it's not kept under control. There are a couple of Tradescantia, the Wandering Jew varieties, that there's a variegated one and then there's a tiny small leaf one. It spread into my garden. I don't know how it got there. Somebody must have brought it in on their feet or something. It's now spread all the way down my driveway and I just cannot get rid of it without using a lot of chemicals, and I don't want to do that because I've got a lot of tree roots underneath the driveway. And in that section in the middle where there's a bit of normally a bit of grass. So yeah, it's just how you use that particular plant, and be aware that it does have very weedy potential.
1: All right. Thank you very much, Graham. Have a good weekend.
0: You too, pal. All the best. Yeah, look, I know some people have a lot of hanging baskets of plants and they look great in a hanging basket, but the minute little bits drop onto the ground, they start propagating in amongst the cracks of the footpath and what have you. Next thing, it's in the lawn. Just be wary. Some hanging baskets look attractive in the garden centre, but by the time you get them home and grow them for a year or two, they have fairly significant weedy potential. There's a if you're interested in orchids, there's the Cumberland Orchid Circle. I wish they'd stop using those terms because it's been discredited, the Orchid Circle term. It means that, you know, things go round and round in circles and no one can come in, nothing comes out. So maybe it's the Cumberland Orchid Group, Society, whatever. They've got their winter show. It finishes today. It started on Thursday. And it's in the Baulkham Hills Shopping Centre, Grove Square Shopping Centre, the Grove Square Shopping Centre of Baulkham Hills. And it's on today. There are displays. There are plant sales and lots of free advice. Today only in the shopping centre there at Baulkham Hills. A lot of orchid shows on this year. Good morning to you, Kay.
2: Hi, Graham. I was wondering if you could just give me what two potting mixes to buy to mix up that will just put, I can put anything in, succulents or some luscious things, and the rest can take their chances, because every time I get something home to try, oh, I haven't got a potting mix for this sort of thing. And the ones that don't survive in it will have to take their chances.
0: Okay, look, it's a good question because I've got three different potting mixes in my garden shed, and I've just been using three of them. In fact, I've been using all three of them over the last couple of weekends. So I've got a regular Red Ticks potting mix. Now, Red Tick potting mixes, Red Ticks are supposed to be the supreme, the premier, premium potting mix, and that's how they earn that Red Ticks. There's a bit of concern in the industry, in the horticultural community, looking back at those Red Ticks because they're not being monitored. So, generally speaking, go for the Red Ticks. We do know that some of the Red Tick bags are no good. And they need to lift their game. One or two companies have. We know that from trials and research that are being done. And some of them are fairly ad hoc research, but it's pretty basic and it shows that some of the Red Tick bags are not as good as they express to be. Now, the other two things that I've got is that I've got a seed raising mix and an orchid bark. So I've got quite a few orchids that I pot up. But the seed raising mix is really handy that I can add different material to. I can add some vermiculite to it, or I can add some perlite to it if I want to retain a little bit more moisture or increase the water holding capacity. I can do that by mixing a couple of extra material into my potting mixes. So if you've got a regular potting mix and you don't want to buy a seed raising mix, then just get a little sieve, an ordinary agricultural gardening sieve, and put the potting mix on top of that, shake it, And what comes out is a really sandy, in fact, about 80% sand comes out, and some fine peaty material goes into your tray or into your wheelbarrow, and then you end up with a really good seed raising mix. So instead of buying, you know, three or four or five different types of potting mixes, in some cases I'm always a little bit wary about those that I'm growing, gardenias and azaleas and rhododendrons, the acid-loving plants. Then I get an ordinary potting mix, a regular Red Stars potting mix, and then I use some Kahuna fertiliser. So the fertiliser gives me the acidity that I'm needing to grow those plants in pots. So there's ways of getting around, instead of having 10 different potting mixes, to get one or two, and then manipulate those to suit the plants that you're growing.
2: Well, that's great, because I'll just get some vermiculite and perlite extra. Thanks, Graham. That's lovely.
0: My pleasure. All the best to you. Thanks, Kay. All the best. And good morning to our 4BC listeners. It's great to have you back on the program with us here in the Garden Clinic. We better have a break. It's now 19 minutes past six. Well, we're going to have a chat to Brett Thomas very shortly in the Blind Factory. So just hang around, and he'll be on the phone, because it's a great time to upgrade and get good discounts on your shutters and blinds. And he'll be giving us some tips. So get a pen and a piece of paper ready, because he's got some good ideas for us here on the Garden Clinic. Let's go for a... In fact, I'll go back and say good day to Elizabeth. She's been hanging on there up at Swansea. Good morning to you, Elizabeth.
3: Oh, good morning. Graham, I've got three pots of primulas that are really a beautiful show.
0: Yes.
3: And I've had this happen twice. Something's come along and decided it liked them snapping off just below the flowers, leaving them there.
0: Oh.
3: And after the first time, I sprayed it with eco oil, and I actually sprinkled it with cayenne pepper.
0: Oh.
3: But it's happened again. And I was wondering, do you have any ideas?
0: Well, and they're outside?
3: Yes, they're outside.
0: In the garden or on pots?
3: They're in pots.
0: Okay. Generally speaking, you know, possums don't come down onto the ground like that. They generally like to, they'll even be a metre off the ground on a rose bush and they'll be happy. They just won't come down onto the ground. In fact, all the years I've, you know, 40-odd plus years we've been in our home, we've got a lot of possums around our place, although the powerful owls gradually reducing the numbers significantly, but rats will do that sort of job, and I doubt whether it's an insect. I doubt whether there's a you know, grasshoppers are not so much at this stage. Grasshoppers a little bit more into August, September. So here we are, you know, the 1st of August. But I still think it won't be grasshoppers. I think you've very likely possibly got rats. But if you have a look close right down in the bottom of the plant, just to see if there's anything like slugs or snail droppings there,
3: I couldn't see anything.
0: No, I think it may be rats. And you know, this is the third week we've had questions that are a bit unexplained answers that I just end up with rats every time. Putting out some traps, not bait, but putting out a couple of traps just to see if you can catch this critter that might be doing that damage, Elizabeth.
3: Okay, thank you very much.
0: My pleasure. Isn't that annoying? Yeah, there are a lot of rats around in gardens, and of course there's bush rats as well, but certainly the European rats that came in off the ships 2.5 centuries ago, they're giving us a bit of grief.
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0: A century on air and I've been here for half of it. Ah, glory. Good morning to you. Thanks for your company this morning, broadcasting right across Australia from Sydney. But we're happy to take your call wherever you are in the country, 131-873. Lots of calls coming in from Brisbane. Good morning to you, 4BC. It's great to have your company. Let's go up to the Sunshine Coast. I was there just a couple of weeks ago, and I was just amazed at the number of young families that are getting into gardening, which is a really good opportunity to educate the youngsters as well as mum and dad. Let's go and say good morning to you, Jean.
11: Yeah, good morning. Thank you for taking my call.
0: My pleasure.
11: I'm hoping you can help me. I have a white salamander. I fertilise it. I water it. It's in a pot. It's outside facing southwest. And just recently, while it's got new growth on the bottom, all the leaves at the top are just going brown and falling off.
0: Yeah, I'd prune it back. You've got you've got new growth happening, which is positive, and I assume you've given it a bit of feed.
11: Yes.
0: Great. Okay. So that's the response that's happening, and then prune the top down. How long since you repotted this plant?
11: Oh, probably about 12 months.
0: Okay. Look. Just keep an eye on the new growth. After you've pruned down the old growth and those dead leaves, just keep an eye on the new growth. I'm just a little bit cautious that there may be curl grubs in the pot. Now, sometimes what curl grubs do, little African beetle grub, is that they eat all the little feeder roots, especially after feeding, so that the plant thinks, oh, this is good, I've got some fertilizer, thank you, Gene, I've got some food and I'm going to grow. And then I noticed in one pot that I emptied out during the week, was from a friend who's passed on, and I've been given some of his plants, and I noticed when I emptied it out, there were 20 curl grubs in the pot. I couldn't believe it. And I fed them all to the birds out in the garden. They were having they were carrying a feast. But just be wary. If the new growth starts to fade in a fortnight's time, then I'd be treating the pot with some bug killer granules or something like that, where it'll penetrate. The granules are handy because you can water the pot so that the soil's moist, then put the granules on, then water that in, and it'll go right deep down into the roots. It'll be picked up by the plant's root system, so it gets into the root system, and it'll knock out any curl grubs that are in the pot. But you don't need to do that until maybe the new growth is starting to fail in a week or two's time, Jean.
11: Okay. Oh, that's brilliant. Thank you so much for your help.
0: My pleasure. Thank you.
11: Have a good day.
0: You too. Have a great weekend here on the Garden Clinic. I just wanted to mention the Queensland Botanical Bazaar is on today only. It's the Gold Coast's premier garden and sustainability festival. It's staged by the Rotary Club of the Gold Coast, over 100 exhibitors, and there are lots of family activities. I've got to say, Queensland, you're leading the pack, and those activities really get families and youngsters involved. There are workshops, there are educational talks, there's live music, delicious food. How good's this? It's on today, 9 till 4 only, in the Country Paradise Parklands. That's in Narang. I think my mate Jono might be there. Okay, that's the Botanical Bazaar. It's been going for quite a few years now, and it's staged by the Rotary Club of the Gold Coast. And it's a good collection of plants, over 100 exhibitors. So you're going to get to see, there are 100 exhibitors at the Queensland Garden Show that we were at a couple of weeks ago and up in Nambour. And here's another 100 exhibitor show on the Gold Coast. So it's a good one. So all of our listeners in that part of the world, in the southeast corner of Queensland, jump in the car and go for a drive. And attend this Queensland Botanical Bazaar. Once again, it's in Billabira Crescent in Narang. Okay, you can't miss it. There'll be signs up.
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12: 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They are an irrelevance, I think.
10: Luke Grant.
12: But they wield so much bloody power, it's appalling.
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0: And a very good morning to you. Thanks for your company this morning. 131873 is my number. If you'd like to give me a bell wherever you are in the country, 131873 is my number. Peter's asked, how is it that one potato makes 12? Well, what happens if you've got all those eyes on a potato and each one of those will grow into a plant? Each one of those eyes will grow into a little plant. So you get one potato, you might get 10 shoots coming up. So you've got 10 little stems. And then the potato, the original potato, just morphs into, because you've got a whole lot of extra leaf growth above ground. And then below ground, you start to get a whole lot of small, what we sometimes call new potatoes. We used to call them new potatoes, but I don't know if that term still carries in the supermarkets. But you'll start to get a new development after quite a few months. You've got to be patient, and then you'll start to get a whole extra bunch of potatoes, because that original one sort of multiplies into smaller ones. Now, you've got White Star, Desiree, Sebago, which a lot of people like to grow, Dutch Cream, and Nicola. Now, there are a couple of tips that I would like to pass on, and I'll add some more information about growing potatoes. And the tragedy is that quite often in kindergartens, they grow potatoes because the kids love to see the outcome. But the problem is they quite often grow them in a stack of tyres. Whatever you do, don't do that, okay? Because we do know there's a toxic carcinogenic material that leaches out of the tyres, and it leaches into the soil and into the potatoes. So whatever you do, don't grow potatoes in a stack of tyres. Now, I think the best way, look, the bags, you can buy potato bags to grow them in, but I've never had much luck with those. The best luck I've ever had, and I still love doing it, and that's to get four or five star pickets, those metal posts. You can use tomato stakes if you like. Needs to be a good, about 2 metres tall, and then put some chicken wire in the inside, and just use some cable ties to secure it to the star pickets, and then layer the soil inside the gap in the inside the wire basket with compost, straw, sugarcane, bit more soil, bit more compost, a bit more soil, bit more sugarcane. Just layer it like lasagna. 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The thing with potatoes that you buy at the local greengrocer or the supermarket, they're not disease-free. Now, they're okay to eat, but they're not a good potato to actually grow yourself. You're much better to buy virus-free potatoes at your local garden centre. So they're guaranteed. Now, Father Gill's will have them in the hardware stores and in the garden centres. There's a couple of companies that produce virus-free, guaranteed virus-free varieties of potatoes. So have a look at the variety that you like to grow. It might be Desiree. It might be one of the good mashing potatoes or good chip potatoes. It might be White Star. Might be Sebago. Whichever variety you'd like to grow, then buy those as virus-free in a little net bag at your local garden centre, and plant those. Now, once you've planted them in, and your stack might be at this stage, it might be half a metre high, put your potatoes in, and then continue with your layering of the sugarcane mulch, compost, and in fact, you could use the chock-a-block. If you haven't got your own compost, just use the chock-a-block. If you've got some garden soil, that's handy to put in there, and just a mix, a lasagna layer, and then double the height. So it'll get to about a metre. It will compact down so that when the shoots start to appear, and this is the trick, when the shoots start to appear of your potatoes, you then add some more sugarcane, some more chock-a-block, some more compost on top of that new growth. Keep covering the new growth. It's a bit weird, but that's the way to get a really good crop, because it's the new growth that's going to produce the extra potatoes for you. So eventually you'll get to about a metre and a half high of material. It will compress down again, and then the shoots will come up again through through your compost. And then keep doing that until the flowers start to appear, then you can stop. By that stage, pardon me, you'll very likely have about a metre, about 1.8, nearly 2 metres of organic matter with your potatoes inside. then, of course, it starts to develop and generate a bit of heat. By the way, along the way, if you want to throw in some blood and bone, and there's powdered blood and bone and pelleted blood and bone you can put in, I think Rooster Booster would be a good organic fertilizer to use. It's up to you what you put in. You might want to put in some Dynamic Lifter. Just a few pellets in each of the layers as it's going up. And that way, you are really feeding the new growth of potatoes. The new growth that comes up, you cover it. So it's a bit weird. You keep covering the foliage completely, and it'll grow up again. The more growth you get of the stems and the leaves, the more potatoes you're going to end up with. So it might end up being 2 metres high, but it will gradually compress down as the sugar cane and the compost starts to compact and decompose. And in quite a few months' time, you'll be harvesting a fantastic crop of potatoes. And yes, you've got to pull the whole gizmo out. And opening a bag, if you're growing them in a bag, they generally have a little spy hole in the bottom. You can open that. But I've never found the bags to be all that successful. If you've had success with those grow bags for growing potatoes, give me a call. I've always found the wire bag. And then you completely dismantle it, and then you get your harvest. It's a good way to grow some free potatoes. And honestly, the economics of it is really very much in your favour. Okay, 131-873. If you've grown potatoes or had a good crop of them, let me know. I'd love to know if people are still having a shot of potatoes, because they are such good value to grow, the economics is really worthwhile. And, of course, you'll end up with more potatoes, but you can store them. You can store potatoes, keep them in the dark, and just keep them away. In Scotland, my grandmother, she used to store potatoes for 6 to 11, 12 months. In one of those potato mines in the backyard was made out of brick from memory, the potatoes went in there and they were there for months and months. 131-873. It's now 7:20. Well, it's August and we're making a truly monumental milestone in the history of broadcasting right across Australia, but especially coming here from Sydney. 2GB is turning 100. For a century, 2GB has been the heartbeat of our city, bringing you the breaking news, the big stories, the great moments, and the daily conversations that shape our city and our country. Over the past week, we've been giving you a small taste of some of the nostalgic jingles and iconic station sounds from our rich 100-year history. Goodness, the number of announcers I've known on this program. And we're just warming up. Yep, it's just beginning. There's going to be so much more coming your way, including some exciting live celebrations happening later in the month. So thank you, Sydney, for making 2GB a part of your life for 100 incredible years. Is there anyone out there that's been listening for 100 years? I'd love to hear from you. Stay listening. The best is yet to come.
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0: Yes, we certainly are, and a very good morning to you. Now, look, if you're new to gardening, and one of the things we noticed in Queensland, a lot of young families, the calls we're getting here on the show, the number of people that came to our rose pruning class a couple of weeks ago, brand new gardeners moved into a new spot, and there were a garden, and the roses already there. So if you're wanting some tips on how to prune your roses and get some general rules on pruning, how to grow roses, and maybe some of the best varieties, new varieties you've not heard of, from Trelaw's. There's some expert tips for growing lush and thriving indoor plants. Yep, I'm leading to the winter edition of your garden magazine. The winter edition is available at your local newsagent, and supermarkets have got some copies left, but generally they sold out very quickly because they've got greater traffic. So go to your local newsagent and you'll get a copy of the winter edition of your garden magazine. The tips, by the way, on growing beautiful indoor plants was written by the author of the latest and best book on indoor plant growing, Tammy Hoon. Tammy, you know from Gardening Australia, and she's written this beautiful article, pardon me, in the magazine. I've written a story on giving your lawn a neat, polished finish, how to keep it looking really neat during the winter season and into the future. And there's also advice and tips for this season's gardening. But there's so much more. And all the Garden Clinic members, they go into the draw for a chance to win a bare-rooted rose collection valued at $120. From Trelaw Roses. So it's a really good issue to get hold of in your local garden centre, your local supermarket, and of course your local newsagent. That's Your Garden, the winter edition, full of really beaut stuff. Let's go up to Foster. That's not my brother, it's Pamela. Good morning. Good morning, Pamela.
23: Hi, Graham. Thank you. That was all very interesting about how to grow tatties.
0: Yep.
23: I was listening intently. I just wondered, though, you didn't sort of indicate the diameter of this.
0: Oh, okay. The wire stack. It's about 800, just a little bit less than a metre, about 800 across, about 80 centimetres, and that'll give you plenty of height, but it doesn't get top heavy. And if it's a metre, it's just a little bit too big.
23: A bit wobbly.
0: Yeah, it's a bit wobbly. But if you've got the star pickets or tomato stakes nice and anchored, and then use some cable ties with the wire. It's simple, easy and quick. And when you want to dismantle it, you just get your secateurs, cut the cable ties and the whole thing falls apart, and then you've got your harvest there. But about 80 centimetres across is about the diameter, Pamela, to grow your potatoes.
23: Okay, and one more novice question regarding this. I've seen those little bags of seed potatoes and whatnot. How many, would I throw the whole bag into that, or half a bag, or three of them, or four of them?
0: No, well, you'll end up putting, if you've got the seed potato bags, no, you can put all of them in there. There might be 10 or so potatoes in your virus-free net bag at the your local garden centre. But you'll end up with, you know, the, maybe 100 potatoes. Now, some of them will be new potato size, smaller. Others will be, the longer you leave it, the bigger the potatoes will get, by the way. A lot of people get impatient and they dismantle it too quickly. But once the leaves start to die down, so you keep covering the leaves two or three times, and then the last lot, they'll come up over the top. Just let them go because they're an indicator when the potatoes have formed. So when that plant, for the fourth time maybe, that you think, oh, I'll cover it again. No, for the fourth time, let the leaves grow. Then when they die down, that's your indicator that you can dismantle the whole thing and you'll have your harvest of potatoes inside the stack.
23: All right, that's fabulous. Thank you very much.
0: Let me know how you go.
23: Okay.
0: Good girl. Thanks, Pamela. All the best to you. Yeah, growing potatoes, it's a lot of fun and doesn't take up a lot of space. You've got a little courtyard, and as long as you've got plenty of sunshine, if you can, put it into a sunny spot in the courtyard, grow your own potatoes. How good's that?
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0: And a very good morning to you right across the country. It's lovely to have your company. 131873 is my number if you'd like to give me a buzz. Let's go to Glen Haven now. Diane, good morning.
26: Oh, hi there, Graham. I have a problem spot in my garden and I'd like to put a pot there. It gets full shade during the winter, hot sun during the summer. If possible, I'd like a flowering plant.
0: Okay. Now, the cooler months is generally, and the shade is generally the limiting factor when you're growing plants in pots, not so much the summer heat. But just the same, if it's a westerly sun, then that's going to be fairly debilitating because it's the strongest sun of the day. The morning sun is quite gentle, but as it rises and drops in the afternoon, that's when your really plants get really cooked. So the old adage that cooler, shadier conditions are more limiting doesn't really work if it's a westerly sun aspect. So if you're looking for something like one of the more compact grevilleas, even the old Robin Gordon and Ned Kelly, they are smaller compact plants. They need really good well-drained soil. Everything's going to need a good well-drained potting mix. If it's a native, I'd add a little bit of coarse sand or a bit of grit into the potting mix just to make sure that it's going to drain freely. Camellia sasanqua, not japonica so much, but Camellia sasanqua will take that heat, and just remember, you see the Camellia sasanquas as, you know, what my hedge would be 3 meters tall between my neighbour and I. It's a living fence, but there are a lot of more compact varieties. Have a look on the Paradise Nursery website. Paradisenursery.com.au, and you will see, in fact, I've got their booklet, and it's still around in our library, and there's about 40 varieties that start from a metre and go up to 3 and 4 metres. So there's a lot of small, more compact varieties of Camellia sasanqua that'll grow in a pot really happily, and they'll take the shady conditions because they'll flower during the cooler months of the year, and then they'll take the full heat of the even a westerly sun in the afternoon.
26: All right, so really I think a grevillea might be the way to go there. Can you buy special potting mix for natives?
0: Yes, you can. But if you've got if you're buying a potting mix for the first time for this particular pot and it is going to be a native, yes, you can get native mix. But generally speaking, they tend to trick it around because they're worried that the plant might be susceptible to lime or what have you in the soil. I find that if you get a regular potting mix and then fertilise it with bush tucker, which is a good native fertiliser, organically based, so it's got all the nutrition that the grevillea is going to need, and won't have any drama attached to what's in the potting mix. So, yes, you can buy native mix, but if you get an ordinary one and add a bit of sand or a bit of grit, there's a gravel that's smaller than pea gravel that I often add into potting mixes with native plants, and I find that works just as well.
26: Oh, lovely. Thanks very much. Very helpful. Thank you, Graham. Bye.
0: My pleasure. No, my pleasure, Diane. All the very best to you. Look, there's a lot of forewarning coming up in today's program. Today and tomorrow, I'll be giving you some updates on what's coming up. So today, there's only that one orchid show that I mentioned earlier, but coming up later in the 19th and the 20th of September is one of the oldest, in fact, it possibly is the oldest garden in Australia. It's the John and Elizabeth MacArthur's Camden Park. Now, the family, seventh generation, are connected to this beautiful garden. Now, it's open and there are tours of the house. But the historic home itself, built in the 1820s, 1835, I think, was the house, and the garden was built a little bit earlier. There are garden tours at Devonshire Tees and the plant stalls and all of that. You'll see some incredible camellias developed by William MacArthur in the 1850s. It's just the most spectacular home and garden. And the family that are there, they'll give you history talks as well. Now, it's on the 19th and 20th of September. The reason I'm giving you updates is the tickets for the house tour sell very quickly. So go online to camdenparkhouse.com.au and get your tickets for the house or the garden talks now.
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0: You know, the greatest garden design fest or open garden event happens in Victoria, and it's called Garden Design Fest. Now, we've got a tour going to Victoria to see the very best of the garden, Sunnymead. Oh, my mate there, Craig, has got a beautiful garden, Barwittian Garden. I've filmed both of those for Better Homes over the years. Stonehill, Babington Park. We have a beautiful lunch at Annie Smithers de Fermier. It's a brilliant tour. David Glenn's Lambley. David's moved on, but the garden is still there. Sarah's Homestead, and then the Garden Design Fest. What a fabulous tour. Coming up in November, rostours.com for details.
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12: It's 7 o'clock. Good morning, I'm Toby Goff. The families of four Australian soldiers killed in a helicopter crash off Queensland's coast have taken the federal government to court. Georgina Winter reports.
13: The widow of Captain Daniel Lyon is leading a federal court class action against the Commonwealth and aerospace giant Airbus. In 2023, an MRH-90 Taipan helicopter crashed into the sea near the Whitsunday Islands during a training exercise, killing all four crew members. A previous investigation by the Defence Flight Safety Bureau concluded spatial disorientation was the primary cause of the crash. Lawyers say the action was lodged to protect the family's legal right to sue over alleged systemic failings that led to the incident. A defence spokesperson says the department is reviewing the claim but won't comment further while the matter is before the court. Georgina Winter reporting.
12: Hamas has reportedly agreed to disarm and hand over weapons to an independent Palestinian committee in Gaza. The US brokered agreement also paves the way for the gradual withdrawal of Israeli forces from the region. Israel says its troops won't pull back until a genuine disarmament is fully verified. Drivers and freight operators are bracing for higher costs at the Bowser following the expiration of federal fuel tax discounts. The end of the temporary relief adds 17 cents a litre to wholesale prices, while the heavy vehicle road user charge returns to its full rate this month. Transport industry groups warn they're operating on slim margins, meaning costs will be passed on to consumers. Authorities are urging Australians to continue reporting dead birds as they attempt to manage the H5N1 bird flu outbreak. Another 19 confirmed detections bring Australia's total to 52, with the virus spreading locally in South Australia. As Australia works to avoid a spread to local poultry, Agriculture Minister Julie Collins says there are clear guidelines in place.
7: If you see a sick or a dead bird or other animals, please do not touch them. Please avoid contact and record what you see, and make a report through birdflu.gov.au, where Australians can continue to receive up-to-date information on the bird flu in Australia.
12: Queensland's government is facing a multi-million dollar lawsuit from AirTrain over missing revenue adjustments. The airport rail operator believes it's lost around $360,000 a month

0: right now. Into the home straight and away, and 50 metres to go. And it is yet another Australian goal here in what has been an astonishing 23rd Commonwealth Games for the Aussies in track and field.
1: That audio thanks to Seven. In the women's T38 long jump, Layla Sharp and Isla Kowalczyk secured silver and bronze respectively. Sprint star Tori Lewis finished sixth in the women's 200-metre final. And in NRL action, the Dolphins have secured their 12th win of the season, pipping the Dragons 28-22. Melbourne losing out to the Bulldogs 36-22. That's news and sport.
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4: 8 Mile Plains is hosting a single vehicle prang on Underwood Road at the intersection of Warrigal Road. You should slow down on approach from either direction. Brisbane Showgrounds, Alexandria Street, Gregory Terrace and King Street are all closed in both directions for the Royal Queensland Show. Parking restrictions, detours and lane closures are in place, and there's a burst water main. It's causing some issues around Zelmere. That's in both directions on Hanford Road. Slow down on approach. Ash Turner on your traffic leader, Brizzy's 4BC.
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1: Partly cloudy with a medium chance of showers. Light winds turning southeasterly up to 20 kilometres an hour in the afternoon. Heading for a top of 21 degrees in the city, the same in Ipswich and 19 on the Bayside. Looking further ahead, a shower or two tomorrow with a high of 21 degrees. Partly cloudy on Monday, 22. Sunny on Tuesday and Wednesday. On Moreton Bay, south to southeasterly winds between 15 and 20 knots, seas around 1 metre.
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8: And a very good morning to you. Thanks for your company this morning. 131873, if you'll have to give me a bell. I'd love to hear from you wherever you are in Australia. As I mentioned before the news, there's a couple of extra warnings, updates coming up for events. The Bonsai and Ikebana exhibition, the Bonsai Society of Sydney and the Koryu Shoyukai School of Ikebana is holding their 2026 annual exhibition Saturday, August 15. Okay, so if you're into Bonsai and Ikebana, that event is happening in Sydney on Saturday, August the 15th. The Australian Botanic Gardens in Mount Annan, beautiful spot and the largest botanic garden in the country. My very dear friend Tim Entwistle is going to be speaking there on Wednesday the 19th of August. It's a talk series that explores the fascinating science behind plants. Well, every Saturday we look into the science of gardening, and let me tell you, it's been one of the most popular topics that we've had ever on this show in 46 years. It's really an amazing discussion with Dr. Yui Stroer. And we delve into the science of gardening, which is helping us all understand our gardens much

0: much better. So Tim's going to be talking in the Acacia Theatre at the Australian Botanic Gardens at Mount Annan, but that's on Wednesday the 19th of August. So a couple of heads up on what's happening in the gardening world. Let's go up to the Sunshine Coast. Kayleen, good morning.
1: Good morning, Graham. I've got the front yard that's been cleared, except for about half a dozen foxtail palms, completely cleared bare. Just wondering if you could have any suggestions for an average-sized tree or trees that can be planted there, shade tree preferably to sit under for a cup of tea.
0: Yeah, lovely. Okay, I know... Look, the evergreen ones first. Pardon me. I was just talking to Gary about my throat. We're getting it looked at, by the way. I've had so many calls about my voice change. Yeah, we found out yesterday what it is. Pardon me. But what I'd suggest, firstly, the evergreen tree would be a Buckinghamia. The Buckinghamia is a Queensland rainforest tree. But when it's grown in the open, it's nowhere near as tall. So when you go into a catalogue or online and you look up the plant, it'll tell you, it grows the height of a telegraph pole. But that's in a forest. In the open, it produces the most spectacular cream spikes of flowers. It's like a grevillea flower spike, but it's the Buckinghamia. It's one of my absolute all-time favourite trees, native trees in particular. The crepe myrtle is a beautiful tree. It does lose its leaves during winter, but that often allows the sun shining in the winter, but it gives you that spring, summer, autumn shade. The main thing when you're looking for crepe myrtles is to look for the summer series because they are resistant to powdery mildew. The old ones used to get powdery mildew, but the new ones don't. So look for one of the newer hybrids, Kayleen, of crepe myrtles. There's a couple of suggestions you might like to try.
1: Yes, thank you very much, Graham. I know the Buckinghamia, so that is a beautiful tree. Thank you.
0: And you couldn't go past the Penda. Now, the Penda is a little bit smaller initially, but once it gets up above the ground, and it's what we call crown lifting, so you remove the lower branches and it gets it up into an umbrella shape. And that the Penda, and of course, it's got those beautiful yellowy flowers. It's also a native tree, and it's another cracker. So there's a couple there that you might like to try.
1: Excellent. Thank you very much. And yellow is a favourite colour. So
0: great. Fantastic. There you go.
1: Goodbye.
0: Bye-bye. Thank you. Thanks, Kayleen, very much. We were talking about potatoes early on. Troy said he tried the grow bags last season for potatoes. As you said, they don't work. No, I've never found them very successful. And no one wants to waste money here on the Garden Clinic. It's 11 and a half minutes past 7. Well, I mentioned earlier, it's a perfect time to upgrade the home with 30% off your shutters and curtains. And it's, of course, from the Blind Factory. Just don't go to any old joint. The Blind Factory, they've got more five-star reviews than any other company, I think, in Australia. But to tell us more, the owner of the company, Brett Thomas, is on the line from the Blind Factory to tell us more. Good morning.
2: Good morning, Graham. Oh, it's another month. It's going to be September before we know it, and then you blink and it's Christmas. Isn't it frightening?
0: You'll be giving me Christmas specials for my listeners. You've got 30% off shutters and curtains.
2: Yeah, you know what? I mean, we're all reading the news about auction and clearance sales and everything, and it's funny how, a void gets filled by something else, and of course people are going, I'm not going to sell my house at the moment because the market's not running off up the street as it has done for a number of years. So they're all like, I can make the place look really good without wasting all that money on stamp duty and everything else and the legal fees and all the rest of it. And, I was chatting with a friend of mine the other day who's in the carpet business. We're saying how lucky we are because, the floor guy put the floor in, they'll put the concrete slab, the wiring and everything else. We come and put curtains and blinds and people go, well, that's a lovely home.
0: Yeah, exactly. And that's what you really want. Window furnishings are usually one of the last parts of a renovation. But in your case, when you're looking at helping people to renovate their homes, of course, you can give them a good discount and give them the best quality.
2: And it's a great time of year to do it because it's, you know, as they come off the end of financial year and we're just starting to get prepped up for the season ahead, which everyone gets their house ready for Christmas, as we said. So it's a good opportunity. As I say, we're doing an extra special deal on the shutters and the curtains. And they certainly, as I say, you know, they're not only functional and practical because they keep you warm and they give you privacy, but they obviously just soften a room and, you know, make a big difference. And as I said before, turn a house into a home.
0: Yeah, keeps the heat out, keeps the heat in, keeps the cold out, and keeps the warmth in. You know, all these coverings of windows really do make a great deal and impact on the amount of power that you've got to use on the aircon and all of that sort of stuff. Window furnishings, they're just brilliant. Now, look, yeah. 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
2: Thanks, Graham. Bye-bye.
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0: Yeah, that's not me, by the way. I'm only celebrating 46 years, okay? Just in case you think I'm a century old. Let's go and say good morning to Patricia. How can I help you this morning?
14: Oh, good morning, Graham. I'm wondering when the orchid show's on at the St. Ives Showground.
0: Oh, it's a cracker. It's a big show. It's a very big show. Now, it's on from the 14th to the 16th of August.
14: Oh, great.
0: So it's very soon, only another weekend or two away. It's possibly one of the biggest orchid shows, I think, in the country because they've got more exhibitors and a huge amount of space. But that's and for anyone else that's listening, what Patricia's asking for is the St. Ives Orchid Show. It's August 14 to 16, so it's a big show, and you need to get your skates on for that one later in the month.
14: Yes, I bought some out last year. They're flowered. Oh, they're magnificent. The two that I have, one's green and the other one's a pink with burgundy in it. They're beautiful.
0: Were they cymbidiums, Patricia?
14: Yes.
0: Oh,
14: yes. That's yeah. Right. Yeah.
0: I've got a house full of them at the moment. I potted them up and divided them last year because they were long overdue. And honestly, we've got three, four pots of these beautiful Cymbidium orchids in bloom at the moment. And it's a bit like a glass house. It's our indoors are looking really pretty. Yeah, it's a great thing. Well, that show...
14: I really need to repot them, but I don't know what to do.
0: Well, give them. Yeah, they'll give you some tips when you get to the St Ives show later in the month.
14: Yeah. Oh, thank you, Graham. I love your show.
0: Thanks, darling. Thank you for listening. Here on the Garden Clinic, it's 19 minutes past 7 o'clock. Well, I've been telling you, there's rats giving us grief in the garden. If you don't want them in the house, rats and mice, they cause chaos in your home. You can hear them scurrying around at night. Now, look, they're not just wandering around aimlessly. They're chewing through your wires, insulation, even your walls, and it's time to take control. But Pestrol, I've got a solve for you. Pestrol's Rodent Free Max. It's the upgraded version. It's been helping Australians do exactly that, control. Here's Pat Panetta from Pestrol. Good morning.
15: Graham, perfectly said. Good morning to you and your listeners. So it's the Rodent Free Max. It has been upgraded, so an evolution over 10 years from the Rodent Free. Now the Max is available. So it's tougher on rats, tougher on mice, helps to control cockroaches too, Graham. And they're annoying, as you describe, and they cause damage and they carry disease.
0: Yeah, the fascinating thing is, you know, Pat, every now and again I walk into somewhere in the house and there's a cockroach upside down, wriggling in his legs, and I haven't got any sprays or anything. The only thing I've got is the Pestrol Rodent Free Max. One upstairs, one downstairs, and it works a treat. 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So how does the Rodent Free Max actually work?
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0: No, that's good. 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
0: 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Good morning to you, Dawn.
16: Morning, Graham. How are you?
0: I'm well. Yourself?
16: Oh, yeah, I'm all right. I'm still in bed.
0: That's okay. We haven't got a camera this time. We've turned the camera off.
16: Oh, that's good.
0: Yeah, you're safe. You're safe in bed.
16: Yeah, it's cold up here, mighty cold.
0: Yeah.
16: Anyway, what I'm ringing for is I remember reading in one of the garden magazines a few months ago about the ginger plants that you've apparently got a line of them in front of something, like a hedge.
0: Yeah.
16: They've got a purple flower.
0: Oh, yes. Yep.
16: Do you know what I mean?
0: Yes, yes.
16: That one.
0: Yep.
16: Yeah, there's very skinny stems.
0: Do you want to propagate them or?
16: No, what I want to do is, I want to move them. So do I cut them off and let them grow again?
0: Yes, cut them down. Yeah, I've got a galangal that I've got that has gone a bit mad. It's an interesting herb, I suppose you call it, to grow in the garden, or spice. But it's a little bit too adventurous for where it. I had it as an edging to a garden bed that I had tree ferns and palms and things in, It's really spread. So I just got. And the interesting thing was, Dawn, is that when I got a fork in underneath it, it came out of the ground quite easily. So I've been able to divide it up. I've given a couple of the rhizomes, the little runners, to some friends. I've planted a few back in the spot, but I've reduced it by 80% where it was really taking over the garden. I want to keep some of it there, obviously, but I don't want it all there. Yeah. But now's the time you can do that, and you can dig, but cut the tops down so you can handle the plant itself. I always like to leave a little bit of a stem so you can hold on to it, when you're repotting, it's handy to have a little handle, if you like, of the stem on the top of it.
16: But I was wondering, because it's got those, whatever those pieces are, going up every few inches, which you discussed earlier this morning, the arch where things come out of, should I be cutting them off there and then planting them?
0: No, you're better to divide the root system. Cut it down to one of those little nodes, but divide the root system up. It's like a big, thick piece of, kikuyu grass or buffalo grass, big, thick stem, fleshy stem. Just divide the stem up. But that's why I say keep a bit of a handle of the shoot, the branch coming up. And then you may get some growth coming from there, but more than likely the growth will come from the root system below.
16: Okay, so I can dig it up, put it in a pot, and then just cut it off and the top of it.
0: Absolutely.
16: Yeah, okay then. I didn't know if I could grow from those round parts that go up.
0: Yeah. But it's better to get a better root system as well.
16: Okay, that's great. All right then. And what are they called again?
0: Well, the one I've got is galangal, but you've got one of the ornamental gingers.
16: Ornamental ginger. Yep. Yes. Okay. Very pretty.
0: Yeah,
16: okay,
0: very.
16: Then, well, thank you.
0: My pleasure. Thank you very much for your
16: Have
0: call.
16: A good day.
0: You too, bye-bye. Dawn. Bye. Bye. Bye. We were talking about potatoes earlier on and growing your own potatoes. I just want to stress that it is better to get virus-free, because the potatoes that you buy that you're eating and cooking, then if they have a virus on them, it's not going to affect the taste or the flavour, and they're not dangerous to eat. But when you want to grow them, the virus does take over the plant. So it's better to get virus-free potatoes at your local garden centre, the hardware store. Mr. Fothergill's has a really good range of virus-free potatoes. They've got Desiree and Sebago and Nicola and Dutch Cream and all of those different varieties. Maybe grow a couple of different ones in one of those potato stacks that I've been describing today. Okay, let's go to Carlingford now. Margaret, good morning.
17: Good morning, Graham. Lovely to talk to you.
0: You too.
17: Look, I have a problem with... I've just had a path put in and it's pretty steep. And getting elderly, it's very easy to fall over.
0: Oh, yes.
17: Could you help me with someone for rails?
0: One of the companies that puts in fencing. So have a look... And, the old telephone book was so handy. I was trying to find something during the week and I thought, I wish I had a bloody telephone book, because it had...
17: Days are gone.
0: Their days are gone,
17: I don't use computers, so
0: no,
17: it's really hard.
0: It is hard. So you're going to need to get somebody to chase up the people who make fencing rails and things like that, because they make those railings. I know exactly what you're wanting on the side of your pathway to hold on to. But, so you'll need to get a bit of help from someone in the family or a neighbour that can follow that up for you, and it'll be online. And the other thing is, make sure that there's somebody local, that, they're not miles away from you, but if they can come and measure it up locally, they'll be able to solve the problem for you and put that handrail. It's just a handrail that you're looking for. It's not,
17: That'll give me the confidence to walk down there.
0: Exactly. Absolutely. And that's what you need. You've got a good pathway going in. Well, let's see if we can get that handrail. But you'll need somebody, and it's sad now, you've got to go to, you got to go online. If you're not computer friendly, it's hard. So see if you can get a friend to do that for you, Margaret.
17: All right. And can I also ask you about my bird of paradise? I rang you before and you said it'll take a long while to kill it. Isn't there some other way I can do it, though?
0: No, it's a...
17: Put any poisons or anything on it.
0: Well, you can put a bit of Roundup or Zero on it if you wanted to.
17: Oh, Zero.
0: Yeah. So if you want, but get the ready-made up Zero so you're not mixing it. It's much safer. You can buy it ready-mixed in a what we call a RTU, ready-to-use, and you'll get that sometimes. In fact, I've seen that for sale in Woolies. So you'll sometimes see it for sale in the supermarkets.
17: Well, I'll have a look there. And can I say, I've been listening to you for about 30 years, so I'm a pretty old customer.
0: Thank you, darling. Thank you for being a Rusted On listener. We love you.
17: Thank you.
0: Thanks, darling. Good morning. All the best to you. We've got a call coming in. Good morning. I'm in Perth. Something has stripped my lobelia plants. I found no other snails or slugs and wondered if it could be rats. Yeah, it could be. It could be rats. And rats are, you know, they're sneaky little critters, they cause that sort of damage. No baits. Don't put any baits out because the baits... kill the rat, and then a powerful owl or any of the owls, any of our beautiful owls come along and they eat them, and then, of course, it kills the owl, and we don't want that. So use the traps to get on top of any rats that might be in your garden. Here on the Garden Clinic, it's exactly 7:30.
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19: 8 Mile Plains is hosting a single vehicle prang on Underwood Road at the intersection of Warrigal Road. You should slow down on approach from either direction. Brisbane Showgrounds, Alexandria Street, Gregory Terrace and King Street are all closed in both directions for the Royal Queensland Show. Parking restrictions, detours and lane closures are in place. And there's a burst water main. It's causing some issues around Zilmere. That's in both directions on Hanford Road. Slow down on approach. Ash Turner on your traffic leader, Brizzy's 4BC.
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0: Okay, look, there's a couple of text messages are coming in about what veggies to plant at this time of the season. Now, I mentioned at the beginning of the program, I'm planting some snow peas and some peas. Now, it's a bit late in the season. If I could have got seedlings, that may take up a bit of time, but certainly I'll be planting, sowing some seeds. Carrot seed, you can be sowing carrots any time of the year. And there's an all year round variety of carrot that really is a good carrot to sow. And there's some purple varieties of carrots, which are the original carrots. Yeah, they're originally purple. Over a couple of centuries, they've evolved them to be orange. It's getting a little bit late for the cauliflower family, but it's not too late for Tuscan kale. So if you want to plant kale, Cavello Nero kale, that's a good crop to grow now. Broccoli, it's getting a little bit late for broccoli and Brussels sprouts and cauliflowers. Okay, but the leafy greens, you can still be putting those in. I put a couple of extra little sprigs in during the week of some of the little spring onions and the like. Some of the onion family you can be planting pretty much all year round, and as long as you have the soil well prepared. Cabbages, getting a bit late for cabbages because you'll end up, they'll be ravaged by cabbage white butterfly moths at this stage of the year if you put them in. Beetroot, if you're going to sow beetroot seed, look, it's a little bit late, but and if you get the seedlings, they're okay. But if you're going to sow them from seed, pre-soak them overnight and put a little bit of sea mungus liquid in the water, a good seaweed solution in the water, soak them overnight because the seed will absorb that and helps the germination really well. Radish, you can always plant radish at pretty much any time of the year. And all of the Asian greens, Mizuna, Tatsoi, Pak Choi, mesculum, that you can be sowing all of those and planting them now because they grow very, very quickly even when the temperature is a little bit cool. But it's not it's the nighttime temperatures that are cool, not so much the daytime temperatures. And garlic was what I was dividing up, and I had a bit of a, in fact, when I went away, I was away for 2 weeks, and we had a lot of rain while I was away, and a lot of my garlic cloves actually rotted off. Some of them are doing really well. The others, I've actually sown a couple of more garlic cloves. So pop those in the garden, and so you can still get a bit of garlic in. A little bit later in the season, that's okay. You'll have a later crop. So there are vegetables you can be planting at this time of the year, no drama.
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0: Adrian is multitasking there. He's watching one of my videos on hippiastrums. I only just recorded it during the week, by the way, and that's on YouTube. Garden Clinic TV. If you go to Garden Clinic TV, you'll see on YouTube a whole range of stories that I've recorded in my backyard, and the hippiastrums was one I recorded during the week. And he wants to know, is Dr. Google correct when he said the hippiastrums send up a flower spike before the leaves? 100%. I thought I said that in the presentation that we recorded, Adrian, but I'll double check it. But yeah, you're quite right. The flower spike comes up on hippiastrums before the leaves. The leaves are the last thing to come up. Don't forget the Cumberland Circle Winter Show. Orchid Society show finishes today at Borkham Hills. That's at the Grove Square Shopping Centre and the Queensland Botanical Bazaar. It's the biggest, big show. It's on today only, and it's organised by the Rotary Club of the Gold Coast, and it's in Narang in the Country Paradise Parklands. Beaut spot up there in Narang. It's a big show, 100 exhibitors, and you need to enjoy it. Well, this week, the Doc from Newtrog, we were talking about the science and the import that science has in gardening. And the Doc from Newtrog has introduced us to so much science that really benefits our home gardeners. And he'd like to talk about why microbes have to break down organic matter before the plants can use it. Yeah, but it's great to put the organic matter in, but what happens next? Well, Dr. Yu's going to tell us. Good morning, mate.
9: Good morning, Graham. Yeah, look, like all living things have to take up nutrients, obviously, and in order for that to happen, the nutrients have to be small enough and they have to be soluble. And that is because every cell, whether it's human, animal or plant cell, is surrounded by what we call a membrane. Think of a membrane a bit like a plastic bag that keeps the cell intact. So only certain things can pass through it. Now, things like gases, oxygen, carbon dioxide, they move through easily, but nutrients are different stories. And to take up these nutrients, the cells have specialized channels and pumps built into these membranes, and these transport those nutrients in and in some cases out. But it's only those molecules that are of the right size. So these systems are vital, so that ensures that only the correct molecules or the correct nutrients enter the cell. It's sort of like a quality control system, I guess, for nature.
0: Yeah, and it's minuscule. They've got to be broken down to really, really small size. So if you throw compost on the garden, why can't the plant just use it straight away?
9: Well, exactly as you mentioned, it's because of that size limitation. So these microbes have to break down these complex organic materials into much, much smaller molecules. Think about it when we eat a steak. That protein that's in that steak doesn't go straight to your muscles. It's far too large. So first it's broken down by enzymes and the gut microbes into amino acids and into very small, what we call peptides, so, you know, a few amino acids stuck together. And your body can then absorb that, and it can cross into those membranes, across those membranes, and it gets turned back into protein. And the same thing happens in the soil. When you use organic inputs, bacteria and fungi, they secrete a range of digestive enzymes. They break down that organic matter. And this is things like cellulases to break down cellulose or phosphatases to liberate phosphate and so on. And, you know, if you take, for example, say a protein type substance, they contain nitrogen, but they also contain sulfur, iron, magnesium, cobalt, and all these other essential nutrients. So you have to break all of that stuff down. So each microbe produces only a subset of enzymes, and that's why you need a great deal of microbial diversity to break down all of that organic material so you get full use of what you're actually putting out.
0: Yes, it's a full range of things that are happening there. So what you're saying is that without those microbes, plants really can't feed themselves unless you give them a soluble nutrient. It's all got to be in a soluble state, you know, with water, moisture, so they can absorb it.
9: Exactly, you're right. You know, sure, you can give your plants a range of soluble nutrients, of course, but really that does nothing to improve, for example, things like soil structure, water holding, or enhance the plant's natural disease defences. And that all comes from the work the microbes do, and you have to feed them with this organic material. So it would really be a lot like us just living on vitamin tablets and a protein shake. So organic matter needs these microbes to recycle it and release all those locked up nutrients. And that's why something like GoGo Juice and Populate, we have a base of about 250 different microbes. Most of those are involved in cycling nutrients, and then we add in those specialised other functions. So, you know, get all those beneficial microbes, and you get to break down that organic matter so your plants can actually take up the nutrients that are locked up within it.
0: This station is celebrating 100 years of broadcasting this month in August. When I started 46 years ago on this program, the biggest selling fertiliser were soluble fertilisers, and they did nothing. They might have helped the plant, but they did nothing for the soil. So things have changed dramatically, certainly once we got into the 21st century, thanks to you guys at Nutrog. And it's been a great lesson to learn for all of us gardeners that it's in the soil. It's not just throwing fertilizer liquids at the leaves. And you know, I can remember people, there were ads saying, oh, the plant will absorb it through the leaves. Yeah, well, you know, it might do that, but it doesn't benefit the soil in any way. So I guess in essence, organic matter contains a wealth of nutrients, but without a diverse microbial population, that's the little critters are going to help break it down. Plants simply can't access all those nutrients that are locked in. GoGo Juice and Populate help restore that microbial diversity. So you're adding those beneficial little critters to break it down, supporting healthier soils and healthier plants. They are available at Bunnings and other hardware stores and, of course, all the good garden centres. Yui, lots of common sense there, mate. I always appreciate.
9: Not a problem, Graham. Have a fantastic week. Speak next week.
0: Yeah, will do. Isn't that bad? Yeah, well, that's where we're at. In 46 years, we've gone literally from one side of the spectrum to 100% the other side. And now we can add those beneficial critters in the GoGo Juice and the Populate to help break down all that organic matter. So it's not just a case of throwing fertilisers at the plant that might be absorbed by the leaves and some of the roots, but it doesn't help the soil long term. And that's what's really important. Here on the Garden Clinic, goodness, it's 14 minutes to 8 o'clock.
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10: Single vehicle crash at Corabi on Underwood Road, just east of the gateway. All lanes are blocked in both directions between Levington Road and Gaskell Street. 8 Mile Plains is hosting a single vehicle prang on Underwood Road at the intersection of Warrigal Road. You should slow down on approach. A burst water main is causing some road flooding around Zilmere. That's in both directions. On Hanford Road, and the trip to and from the GC is pitted with roadworks today. Give yourself some extra time. Ash Turner on your traffic leader 4BC.
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0: The temperatures around the country at the moment in Sydney, there are showers this morning and it looks like they'll continue for a little while. 17 is the top in Sydney. Brisbane, you're looking at a top of 21, and showers today and tomorrow. Up under the Sunshine Coast, 20 degrees for you. It's been a cool night, 11 degrees overnight, and showers for the next couple of days. Lismore coming down the coast, it looks like today you'll be 14 degrees, but it was zero overnight. Amazing. Lismore on the coast, yeah, zero overnight, 14 today, and showers for the next 3 days for Lismore. Bathurst out on the tablelands, you're looking at 15 today. Morning frost all this week, and some showers maybe later in the week. 15 degrees for Bathurst. Lithgow, you're looking at 12. It's a little bit cooler, and again, partly cloudy today for you, and morning frost, and a lot of frost during the week. Ulladulla down the coast, you're looking at 15 degrees, a shower or two, and not too bad for the rest of the week, but it is going to be cool overnight, 7, 8, 10 degrees, so cool nights for Ulladulla. That's right on the coast. Canberra, the nation's capital, are looking at minus 1 overnight and a max of 15 degrees for you, minus 1 pretty much for the next couple of days, and some showers maybe on Monday. Melbourne, it's 16 degrees, mostly sunny and not a bad sort of a week. Few showers maybe later early in the week. To Lonnie in Tassie, you're looking at 14 degrees, morning fog, a possible shower and some showers tomorrow and on Monday. Adelaide, right around the capital, Adelaide, you're looking at a maximum of 15 degrees, but it was only 4 overnight, but a little bit warmer tomorrow night, 6 to 16 for Sunday, but you've got some showers coming. And Perth, over into the West Australian capital, you're looking at 13 degrees, a maximum of 13. Only 1 overnight, and you've got showers for the next 4 or 5 days for Perth. Now, I did mention this a little while ago, and I want to mention it again today, that there are four gardens, there are extenuating circumstances that nobody ever guessed. And that's the gardens around Hartvale and Hartley, the Hartley Valley Garden Festival. And there are four gardens that are going to be open. And you'll understand why in a moment, where I'll be giving you a little bit of extra heads up. It's not till October 24, 25, the weekend of October. These are four beautiful gardens, Highfields and Hartvale, a beautiful paint box garden. full of beautiful colour. Goryeo, the Japanese garden, it will be opening shortly when the Japanese maples burst into all their new growth, and the cherries will be out as well. And Wild Meadows, a beautiful, stunning garden. Now, the problem is, of course, that the Great Western Highway is closed. So you've got to go along the Bell's Line of Road, pop in and see my mate at Pie in the Sky, grab yourself a bit of food, put in one of those heat bags in your car, and you can have a nice lunch on the side of the road somewhere, or go to one of the gardens. But the best thing is you will not see all of these gardens in one day. So why not stay overnight? And there's plenty of Airbnbs up there. Meads Farm, there's two cottages there, Seclusions, Long Alley Barn, Marigold Cottage, Eagle View Escape, Waimea Cottage and Turon Gates. There's lots of Airbnbs up there, but you need to book now so that when that weekend in October comes around, you've got some accommodation. So see two of the gardens one day, go accommodation overnight, and then come back and see the other two gardens and come home. So that's good. That's 24, 25 of October. So do some ahead planning. They've finally come up with a plan for that replacement and repairs to the bridge, that old convict bridge. It's lasted a couple hundred years. It's not too bad, is it? But it's finally failed. So they've closed the Great Western Highway. But now you can get ahead. Now, we had that call earlier on from one of our older listeners who had just installed a new pathway and needs a good hand railing. Margaret out there at Carlingford. Now, on this station, and I haven't bumped into him for such a long time, is Simon Stevenson. He's an old mate who used to be on the station here many years ago, and he's still here. He's doing he's the home improvement expert on this on 2GB, and it's a program called Simon's House. Now, if someone can help Margaret contact Simon, I'm sure he'll be able to organise something for you. He often appears with Luke Grant on Saturdays around about 10:30. But if you'd like to, if someone can help Margaret to get that handrail installed, Simon might just be the bloke who can help out. And the way to chase that up is simonshouse.com.au. simonshouse.com.au. And my mate Simon Stevenson, I'm sure, will be able to organise maybe a bit of help there for Margaret to get that handrail installed here on the Garden Clinic. We better have a break and we'll squeeze one more call in before the news.
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0: Okay, Ian, can you be quick for me?
5: Sure. I live in a street and there's a magnolia in each front garden, and every year it flowers around now. Ours is the only one that this year, despite it's got buds, it's not flowering.
0: Okay, it's going to be late. If there are buds there, I'm assuming that they're flower buds, so they'll still come out. But for some reason, your particular tree has decided to be a bit recalcitrant and a bit slow, Ian. So I wouldn't panic. There is a magnolia mulch that's on our website, gardenclinic.com, and just type in magnolia, magic magnolia mulch. That's always a handy that we put around all of our magnolias, and it might be worth following up on that one. Okay? Thanks very much for your call, pal. I hope that answered. But I think patience. I think it'll be okay. The Cherry Blossom Festival at Auburn Botanic Gardens, it's not till Saturday the 22nd through to Sunday the 30th of August. So it's the end of the month. Okay, so it's a little ways off yet. But you do need to pre-book all your tickets online. And it's a long one. cumberland.nsw.gov.au. Sydney Cherry Blossom Festival. If you remember all of that, you'll be able to get your tickets. 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
7: It's 8 o'clock. Good morning. I'm Toby Goff. Palestinians in Gaza are expressing scepticism over whether Donald Trump's peace deal with Hamas will bring an end to the conflict. While Hamas has agreed to hand over its weapons to a local governing committee, there are fears Israel won't honour its pledge to withdraw troops and cease airstrikes. Members of the Israeli cabinet have also publicly criticised the agreement, but US Secretary of State Marco Rubio argues President Trump's deal has brought the region closer to peace than ever.
20: This disarmament deal that you brought about with Steve and Jared's work on Hamas is another big step as well. It's something a lot of people thought would never happen. It needs to happen, but the fact they've even agreed to it is a real achievable.
7: Families of four Defence Force members killed in a helicopter crash have launched federal court action against the Commonwealth and aircraft manufacturer Airbus. The four men died when the MRH-90 Taipan crashed off the Whitsunday Islands during a nighttime training exercise in 2023. Lawyers representing the families allege systemic failures led to their deaths. Police in Arizona have released copies of two ransom notes 6 months on from the kidnapping of the mother of an American TV star. Nancy Guthrie went missing from her Tuscan home in February. Officers are seeking assistance in identifying the messages, which included demands for cryptocurrency and claims the missing mother had died. The federal government is in negotiations with the White House to secure access to top-tier American AI models. Under a proposed deal, Australian infrastructure like banks and telecommunications firms would gain privileged access to advanced software to bolster cyber defence. A common sleep disorder, often associated with loud snoring or gasping, has been linked to a greater dementia risk. A Monash University study has found middle-aged adults with obstructive sleep apnea are at greater risk of experiencing significant cognitive decline later in life. PhD candidate Gabrielle Abdelmessa says managing these symptoms earlier could support long-term brain health.
3: Anyone experiencing symptoms like loud snoring, pauses in breathing, gasping during sleep or excessive daytime sleepiness should speak to their GP. Many people don't realise that they have sleep apnea because the symptoms occur while they're asleep.
7: AirTrain has launched Supreme Court action against the Queensland government, seeking millions in compensation over the state's 50-cent train fare scheme. The private operator claims it owed more than $6 million in lost revenue since the cheap public transport fares were made permanent in February last year. Also making news, state and federal attorneys general have agreed to major reforms, creating a nationally consistent working with children's check system. In finance, one Australian dollar is currently buying 70.24 US cents.
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7: Australia's gold medal tally at the Commonwealth Games has risen to 54 after day 8. The green and gold dominating in the track and field, while in the boxing ring, two-time Aussie champion Emma Sue Greentree progressed into tonight's gold medal match, knocking

0: therate.com.au.
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2: Single vehicle crash at Corabi on Underwood Road, just east of the gateway. All lanes are blocked in both directions between Levington Road and Gaskell Street. 8 Mile Plains is hosting a single vehicle prang on Underwood Road at the intersection of Warrigal Road. You should slow down on approach. A burst water main is causing some road flooding around Zilmere. That's in both directions on Hanford Road, and the trip to and from the GC is pitted with roadworks today. Give yourself some extra time. Ash Turner on your traffic leader 4BC.
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7: Partly cloudy with a medium chance of showers. Light winds turning southeasterly up to 20 kilometres an hour in the afternoon. Heading for a top of 21 degrees in the city, the same in Ipswich and 19 on the Bayside. Looking further ahead, a shower or two tomorrow with a high of 21 degrees. Partly cloudy on Monday, 22. Sunny on Tuesday and Wednesday. On Moreton Bay, south to southeasterly winds between 15 and 20 knots, seas around 1 metre.
0: Now on 2GB Sydney, 3AW Melbourne, 4BC Brisbane, and network stations across Australia. It's time for Life and Technology with Charlie Brown. Thanks to Harvey Norman.
8: And around the country we go. Charlie Brown is there. I'm here. My name is Darren James, and the number, the all-important number, call now, 131-873. Charlie, a packed program. Good morning to you.
9: Yeah, morning, Darren. Morning, everyone. I'm back from a retail conference showing off all the latest technology that's
8: Harvey Norman
9: into store. Yes, they're our sponsor. And because of the relationship this show has with them, they said, look, come along and check out their conference. It's not open to media. It's not open to the public. But I went and had a long met all the vendors. So we're going to talk about some of the products over the coming weeks as they're releasing some very, very interesting stuff that's coming through. I won't take you through it yet because I'm not allowed to say a lot of things yet. So I'll just tell you when I can tell you everything, which is as the weeks progress from here. But today on the show, I thought we'd just look a little bit about electric vehicles today because there's a couple of things going on. One, which has been talked about for a couple of years now in growing volume, is the idea that your electric vehicle collects data and can share data with the brand of car, for example, and potentially other parties, potentially. I thought today, let's have a look at what is actually going on there, because the Australian Electric Vehicle Association is working on a connected car data privacy rule set or set of laws, which would protect us as consumers now that a lot of us are buying electric cars. What does that actually mean? What are they working on, and what is the goal of

0: all of this. Electric cars, if you've driven one, very, very different in so many different ways. But also, they are giant computers that are essentially operating the car, and they generate and collect data. So we'll talk about that on the show. Second half of the show, again, sticking with electric cars, we're going to talk with the guys from GWM. They're a electric car brand here in Australia, about how, just like your smartphone can charge another smartphone, an electric car can charge another electric car.
1: Yeah.
0: Especially if one is very, very low on charge, can another one sort of, can your mate drive up and say, no, I got you. Like the old jumper leads. And so I thought, look, let's just understand what's going on there, because when you look at electric cars, they have so many more features than just driving you around safely and comfortably and all those kinds of things. As you can tell, I'm an electric fan, electric car supporter. Just generally, I don't like everything about them, but on the whole, I do. So today I just thought we'd look at that in a little bit detail. It's a little bit quiet on the release front this week, so I thought, you know what, let's just take a quick look at what's going on in the world of electric cars. In the newsletter, you're welcome, Darren, we have put together an article on, and it's titled, "Weary of Your Adobe Subscription? Here are some free alternatives."
1: Oh, good. I'll be looking at the newsletter today then.
0: Lifeandtechnology.com.au. Have a read of that article if you use anything Adobe. We're not here to attack any brands, right? Or tech companies. But in the case of Adobe, I think we've generally gotten to the point on this show where we believe their subscription fees are getting a bit much. So have a look at this article. There's a lot of different alternatives to many of the popular apps that Adobe makes, and you can have a read of that. Also, in the newsletter, I've decided to write a little bit of an opinion piece today on why I think our mobile phone bills will be going up next year.
1: Oh, okay. And on that, Charlie, I walked into a Telstra stop with the person I live with, KJ, and we have changed our plans. I don't pay by the month now. We both paid $395. No, $395 for the year.
0: And you saved how much?
1: Well, it's 74 times 800 and something.
0: Oh, that's hundreds of dollars.
1: Hundreds. Like, between the two of us, we saved $1,000. All they do is change the SIM. You get your same number. Nothing changes on your phone. And there's slightly less data, but I don't use the 4G system at all, because you've got wireless at home, wireless at work. And
0: correct.
1: So why would you worry? Yeah.
0: It's like every time the phone company would ring you and go, look, we're gonna offer you a new plan.
1: Yeah.
0: Lock in for another 12 months or 2 years or whatever, and we'll give you an extra 20% of data. And you go, well, how much of my data am I using now? No. Oh, you're using about 20% of your allocation.
1: Right. Why?
0: What's the benefit?
1: No benefit.
0: So I'm glad that you did that, because we've been talking about doing that on the show. So if any listeners have questions on how hard that is, they can call in and we will help them. But grab the newsletter today, and we will get to these guests very shortly on the program. But give us a call, send us an email, and we will help you with your tech challenges, be it buying something or a tech challenge with the tech you've already got. Get in touch.
1: Bob joins us. Good morning.
2: Yeah, good morning, Darren and Charlie. Look, I'm sort of bedbound, a 78-year-old pensioner, and I'm with Foxtel, but they're just charging me $200 a month. Now, I'm bedbound, and I'm thinking about, look, Charlie was advertising for these sponsors for TV, so it's going to be bedbound. I've got a new TV. I'm wondering, is there anything I can get that where I can still get me Netflix, Prime Video, YouTube, and stuff without going through Foxtel at $200 a month? I do pay about $60 to $80 a month for their internet, which I don't mind. But $200 out of my old age pension is getting far too much.
0: It's a message we've heard from plenty of listeners, Bob. You've got two options. You can keep your current TV, and you can get yourself a Google TV with Chromecast. They're about $150. That will give you a remote controller, and that will plug into your HDMI port on the back of the current TV that you've got, and then you will have access to a whole bunch of different apps loaded onto that device. And you'll be able to get your KOs and your binges and your Netflix and your stands and all those kinds of stuff through that attachment rather than buying a new TV. It's called the Google TV with Chromecast.
2: What's it called, Charlie?
0: Yeah, it's called a Google TV with Chromecast. So that's an attachment you put onto your current TV. If you're tired of your current TV and you want a brand new TV, you can get yourself a smart TV, and anything from $1,000 to $1,500 will be a decent size TV, 55 inches, from a brand like TCL or Hisense, for example. Even LG and Samsung have some models in that price range. And inbuilt to the TV, you will get apps like KO, Binge, Netflix, Stan. And what you can do is start subscribing to individual apps or services and turn some of them on and turn some of them off when you're not using them. For example, if you subscribe to KO, which has the NRL and the AFL full coverage, you'll be paying $46 a month for that, for the 4K, the full high quality resolution version. But what lots of people do is when their chosen sport, NRL, AFL, finishes for the year, they go and turn that one off, and they're not paying the money. So you're going to be able to, instead of paying this sort of all-inclusive $200 a month, you'll be able to cherry-pick which services you subscribe to, Bob, only paying for the ones that you're watching at the time. And when you're not watching them, turn them off for the month. We do that in my family, and I get howls of frustration from people going, oh, but I want to watch this show. Well, you're going to have to wait till next month. We're saving the $20 at the moment. So give that a go, Bob, and leave your email address as well. I'll send you an article that we wrote about 6 months ago on that goes into a bit of detail, and I'll put that onto the newsletter as well for all of our listeners on how you can structure this a bit better too.
1: Good on you, Bob. Hold there around the country. This is Life and Technology.
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1: EVs, electric vehicles, the AEVA, Australian Electrical Vehicle Association. Charlie, it's all happening.
0: Yeah, as the ratio of cars that we purchase between electric vehicle and internal combustion continues to grow on the side of electric vehicles, there's more things that we need to consider as consumers of these products with the growth of their popularity, one of which is the treatment of the data that is being generated by these connected cars, so to speak, and what happens to it after it's been generated. I thought we'd have a chat with James Pickering. He's president of the AEVA to talk to us a little bit about what they're working on and why. Good morning, James.
10: Good morning. Great to be here.
0: Look, at the end of the day, anything that creates data about us and transmits it in some way or has the potential to transmit it, as a consumer, we need to have an understanding of what is going on with that data, where it's going, that kind of thing. Is that your position?
10: That's correct. So connected vehicles, they're extremely convenient to the consumer and they can improve safety and reliability over time. And they're not new. They're not unique to EVs. They've been in Australia for a couple of decades now, but it's very significantly we're seeing vehicles being connected now, and we rely on that interface and that connectivity on those platforms. The key thing, though, is that cars these days are becoming rolling sensor platforms. So they have cameras, they have radar, they have telemetry and things like that. And it's important for the consumer, we're advocating it's important for the consumer to not only know what data is being collected, but to give consent to it and to have stronger regulations on what's done with that data in the car and once it leaves the car.
0: EVs are sold all over the world. Are we seeing these sort of rules and regulations coming in different jurisdictions like Europe, United States, for example? And are we, in your opinion, falling behind, or where do we sit compared to others?
10: Yeah, we've seen the EU and China implement really strong consumer protection legislation, and they go into quite some depth around what can be collected, making sure it's processed locally on the vehicle, making sure that it's de-identified or anonymized when it leaves the vehicle, being sure about what can be done with it. So the EU and China are definitely leading the way in terms of consumer protections. Australia actually has really strong consumer protection and broad consumer protection in the country, but we don't have that specific legislated consumer protections around connected vehicles. We have some voluntary industry standards, but there's no sort of mandatory requirement.
0: And is this because the industry has come along and it's grown and it's become more popular and we just haven't gotten to that yet? Or has there been a determination by government up to now or recently that this isn't a thing that we need to worry about?
10: I think there's been a bit of an expectation that our consumer protection covers everything that we do. And we've been seeing recently in other areas that's really not the case. We need to be a lot more specific, a lot more precise. So, we're seeing now a move towards, well, what should we be doing? So AEVA have stepped in, we've stepped up and we've provided guidance and policies, and we're working with government and regulators to basically refine and improve what's going on. Again, we have broad consumer protections, but we really need to see a lot more strength in the technical evolution that we're seeing right now.
0: One of the things you're advocating for is that data defaults to off. What exactly does that mean? How does it affect owners of EVs?
10: So data defaults to off means that things that don't need to be shared by default are not shared. So we get used to a lot of convenience features like your car knowing what you normally do on a Monday morning and putting up the navigation to work automatically. But that kind of thing, a convenience feature, that data sharing that goes into different platforms, that really shouldn't be something that by default is not done automatically. You actually ask the consumer and you give them plain language. And we're very, very used to long contracts and hitting the agree or accept button. We really want to see that in plain language so consumers actually have informed consent. And if they don't have informed consent, it does default to off.
0: Okay, very interesting. The final question, because they're little computers, well, not little, they're quite big, but because they are essentially rolling computers, I should probably say, the opportunity is there to consistently add new features via software and those kinds of things. Do you have a sort of a position that you're taking on that one? I'll give you an example. The rollout of AI features and platforms is happening now across the community. And there are some privacy issues around AI and using AI bots for certain information. Are these rules that you're talking about planned to cover future things as well, or is it only what we're seeing in the cars at the moment?
10: No, they need to look for future use cases. So a great example is the EU legislation that not only focuses on what happens to the data and security and privacy of the data, but also looks at software update, life cycles, et cetera. And it's really important in that we maintain right to repair. So it shouldn't just be that we lock everything down so only the manufacturer can actually make changes and say that that's security, because we know that Australians own cars for a decade or more, and we want to make sure that can be repaired and maintained. And also software updates and feature updates are well-known, well-controlled, way past the moment you drive it out the door.
0: James, good to talk to you. Thank you. And let us know how this progresses. I'm already getting emails from listeners now about what's about things in the future and where this is going to go. So make sure you keep us in the loop. And we will have you back on again to talk to us about progress. James Pickering, thank you for your time.
10: Thank you.
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11: The single vehicle crash at Craibie on Underwood Road just east of the gateway remains in place. All lanes are blocked in both directions between Livington Road and Gaskell Street. The single vehicle prang on Underwood Road, 8 Mile Plains. That's just being cleared. Brisbane Showgrounds, Alexandria Street, Gregory Terrace and King Street all closed in both directions for the Royal Queensland Show. Parking restrictions and lane closures are in place. Grab public transport if you can. Ash Turner on your traffic leader, Brisbane's 4BC.
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3: 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Priced from just $218.
1: We have some calls. Charlie, 131873. Chris, good morning.
18: Morning. How are you?
0: Good, Chris.
19: Hey, Chris.
17: Good, mate. I've got a problem with getting a phone call from overseas, dear old Optus Philippines. When they call back, it's going straight to voicemail. I'm on a prepaid, so trying to ring Philippines for 15 minutes or 20 minutes is rather expensive. Is there something specific with overseas?
0: No, not really. So hang on a second. So they're calling you from the Philippines and it goes straight to voicemail on your end?
17: I give them a call and they do all their testing and I say, okay, well, wait another 5 minutes and I'll call you back. And I say, please don't call me back. It'll go to voicemail. No, we'll call you back. And they hang up and then I can't get back again. Round and round in circles, dear old Optus. But,
0: You mean Optus's call centre from the Philippines calls you and it goes directly. Okay, so you don't have a mate in the Philippines.
17: Optus Philippines, usual thing.
0: Yeah, Chris, we'll just nip this in the bud, all right? I'll leave me your phone number and if you've got an account number or an email address or something attached to Optus, leave that with Mariam. I'll get them to call you later today or Monday. From here, and then it won't go to voicemail. I don't know why it's going to voicemail. Sometimes the way we can set up our phones, we can set them up to say, okay, well, you know, don't answer calls from overseas numbers or don't answer calls from numbers that aren't in my contacts or whatever it is. I don't know why they specifically are going directly to your voicemail every time they call. It would usually just be a settings issue. And you'd have to walk through the settings trying to turn a few things on and off generally to try and get that turned off. But let's save you the heartache. Leave me those details and I'll ping a note to the guys at Optus and get them to call you. All right, and I'll fix your problem from here within the borders of Australia.
1: Thanks, Chris. To Brent, good morning.
18: Yes, good morning. How you going, guys?
1: Yeah, good.
0: Hey, Brent.
18: I've changed my internet speed and my provider. I was on a 25-speed plan. Now I've changed to a 500-speed plan.
0: Yeah.
18: And I'm not getting that. I'm not getting a 500-speed. My internet is still, like, slow. It's actually worse than it was on the 25-speed. And the company told me that I probably need to get a new modem. Now, at the moment, I've got an old Belong DW 0122 modem, and they said, well, I'm going to need a new one. And I've been looking around and looking at reviews and everything and which one to get, because some people go, oh, this is great, and other people go, no, that's rubbish, buy this.
0: Yeah.
18: And then the other part of the question is, when I do get a new modem, and do I have to reset everything, like the fridge and the solar and the alarm and all of that stuff, do I have to reset that into the modem or not?
0: Yeah, two good questions. All right, so if you're on the 500 speed, if you go looking for a, and this is just regardless of brand, regardless of whether you're getting one router or a mesh router with multiple transmission points, if you get yourself a Wi-Fi 6 router, so Wi-Fi 6 will be written on the side of the box, you will be able to get 500 megabit speed through your Wi-Fi. Okay, so that, I mean, I've got a Wi-Fi 6 router at my house. I have a gigabit plan with NBN, and I get 900 megabit through my Wi-Fi. So you will get 500 megabit to the maximum speed your NBN allows. If you go faster than 500, you will get even faster Wi-Fi. All right, that's the first thing. So a Wi-Fi 6. Now, the type of router that you get will depend on the mapping of your house. If you take... if you look online and find, you know, when they sell houses, the real estate agent puts together a floor plan. Get your floor plan, take it into the store, and show the guy in the store, say, this is my floor plan. What kind of router should I get for this floor plan? Now, they're likely going to say, oh, you need a whole home mesh Wi-Fi router, right? And they're very popular at the moment for people with NBN who have been doing the upgrades, because the upgrade of the access point to the house for NBN is usually in the garage closest to the street. So people are getting these mesh. That's where yours. So people are getting these mesh systems. Now, for about $498, you would be able to get yourself a very fast TP-Link Deco X50, which is a 3 three transmission point router. So there's three little transmitters you put through your house, and that's a Wi-Fi 6 router. So it's about $498 from our, that's from our sponsor, Harvey Norman. I'll put the link on the newsletter for everyone. I can email you this one. But take your floor plan in and show the guys in the store, and they will say, oh, yeah, that will work based on your design. The other thing that they have is a 30-day Wi-Fi guarantee. If you buy this brand and you go home and you put it in and it's not fast enough or it's not big enough to reach your entire home and all that, you can bring it back to them and they'll sell you a better one that will go even further, right? So you can kind of customize or get the right working product from your transaction. All right. The second bit was about setting it with all your other connected devices in the home. When you set this up, you will set it up with your same user ID, Wi-Fi ID and password. So the Wi-Fi name you'll make the same, and the password to the Wi-Fi name you'll make the same. And then, Brent, when you turn it on, all of your connected devices will connect to it automatically. Okay. Give that a go.
19: I've written it down. Yep, use the same user ID and the same password.
0: Yeah, correct. And now they'll do it.
19: DECO X50.
0: Yeah, the AX3001. All right, just Wi-Fi 6 as well. All right, I'll put these details on the newsletter for everybody else.
1: Thanks, Brent. To John, good morning.
20: Oh, yeah, thanks for taking my call, Charlie. The never-ending problem. I've been using Microsoft Publish for a number of years now, and as you know, they're stopped supporting it in October, so what I'd like you to do, if you could possibly go through a list of what you think are really good alternatives. Now, one really important feature, we must be able to import my existing publisher files into this really good alternative. What do you think?
0: Yeah, we've had your question. We've written up a piece on it already. What I want you to do, John, is because you are sort of the genuine article, so to speak, the person who's going to be directly affected, I want you to read this article and let me know if it goes far enough for you. And if it doesn't, then we're going to go and do a bit more looking around at and potentially update the piece, okay? Because we wrote this in May. There's a piece we've written in May. Publisher support to end after 35 years. Here's three free alternatives. I want you to have a read of that article that we've written, and I'll send it to you. I'll put it on the newsletter for everybody else. But yeah, Microsoft is ending it. They're not changing their mind. It's been like a year and a bit that they have been in the process of ending their support, and you and so many other people are in the same boat. So we want to make sure that we have the correct advice for you. So if you can have a read of this for us and let me know whether it works for you. John, I will be eternally grateful, and then we know that we're telling everybody who listens to this show who uses Publisher the correct information, okay? Leave me your email address. I'll send you this article.
1: Thank you, John, for the call. Right. Hold there. Charlie, Deals, Harvey Norman, you're in the Inner Sanctum area. You've been to the big tech show there. There's a lot of different products coming through that something new every day.
0: Yeah, one of them was Shocks as well. That's Shockz.
1: Oh, the
0: Shocks.
1: Headphones.
0: Yeah. They've got the new Open Dots Air earbuds, and the way they've designed these is that they are over-ear design. So they don't stick directly into the ear canal like other earbuds do. Because they're over-ear, lots of people find them really, really comfortable. And they use them for their music and their podcasts, their phone calls. These ones have got a clarity, a special clarity feature called vocal mode. So that when you're listening to podcasts, it enunciates the spoken wording even better, which is very, very, very clever. But they've also got bass mode for music. There's private mode when it's quiet, that it adjusts the audio again even further for that kind of listening environment. You can take them on the go. There's an AI clear calling noise reduction. You can run, you can cycle, you can work out. It's important for you to understand, though, they're not the one. They don't stick directly into the ear canal like a lot of other earbuds do. That's a feature of the Shocks design. These ones have just been released. They're called the Open Dots Air, and they're exclusive to Harvey Norman at the moment. About 9 hours of battery life. And if you are happy to put them back into the case, they will recharge in the case for about 36 hours of total use as you go. So Shox, Open Dots Air, available in black and Daybreak Purple from $218. They're exclusive to Harvey Norman, our sponsor, for a limited time, and they're in-store and online now.
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1: Sharon, good morning.
0: Hey, Sharon.
1: Sharon.
27: What's going on? Can you hear me?
1: Yes.
0: We can.
27: Oh, yes. Good. I have my aunt's phone. She's since passed away, but I want to keep her phone number, but I don't want to pay the $60 bill per month that she had, the program she had. I want to get a cheap prepaid because I only want to make a couple of calls out of it, but just to keep her phone alive.
0: Yep. Absolutely. Yeah. So what do you do? What do you do? Okay. So there's a couple of things. So the main thing that you want to keep is the number, right? So you want to keep that number.
27: Yeah.
0: And access to that, to the handset. So I did this when my father-in-law passed away. We took his number, and you've got to have the private information of the number owner, which is your aunt, and it's because when you go online, it's going to ask you for that private information, right? And it will be, I don't know, a driver's license number or whatever it is. So let's assume you've got that. What you will do is you want to go find a very cheap 365-day plan. At the moment, There's a group called One Pass Mobile, which is tied into Wesfarmers. So the company that owns Bunnings and those kinds of guys, they've got this One Pass Mobile brand, and they are doing an offer for 365 days at $169. Right, so that's about the cheapest that I've seen, You will go There's a couple of ways to do it, but one of the easiest ways I've seen is to go to a supermarket, for example, buy the SIM card for about $2, and then you go online and you will go through the initiation process of activating the SIM card and at the same time moving your aunt's mobile phone number to that new SIM card. As soon as you have completed that, it might take a couple of hours for them to go through that completion process, that phone number will be on that SIM card. And then you take the current SIM card out of the phone that your aunt owned and put the new one in. And then you're good for 365 days. And what you then do, Sharon, is you go into your diary, your calendar, and about 2 weeks beforehand, you make an alert to say, hey, go and renew the phone number, go and renew the phone plan. And then at that point, you look around for another 365-day plan should you want one. And One Pass Mobile may be the cheapest, or somebody else like Coles Mobile or some other provider might be the cheapest. And you move to that one if you want to. But that's how you do it. Now, we did it for my mother-in-law because she needed two-factor authentication alerts that would come through for her recently deceased husband's phone number, right? So we needed to keep that because a lot, and this is part of the digital legacy things that we've talked about on the show. Somebody in your life passes away and they have been the custodians to all these digital services that have been out there, and then all of a sudden they are no longer alive, and you're meant to manage all this yourself. Well, if you have their phone number and it is active, that is a step forward to managing that challenge, at least, much more comprehensively. So, Sharon, give that a go. If you have any problems, come back to us next week, and I'll give you some more direction. But that's you should do that. Get onto that, and it shouldn't be too difficult. Okay.
1: Excellent. Good on you, Sharon. Good luck around the country. This is Life and Technology.
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5: The single vehicle crash at Caraby on Underwood Road, just east of the gateway, that remains in place. All lanes are blocked in both directions between Levington Road and Gaskell Street. Keep an eye on your speed southbound on Breakfast Creek Road, Newstead, Brisbane Showground, Alexandria Street, Gregory Terrace and King Street, all closed in both directions. For the Royal Queensland Show, there's parking restrictions in place and the trip to and from the GC is pitted with roadworks. 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
0: Mm. Yeah. There's a lot of new brands coming into Australia in cars. Around electric cars mainly, but they've got various different models, electrics, hybrids and those kinds of things. I thought we'd have a chat about the electric car being used to charge another electric car. One brand is promoting that feature at the moment. I think it's worth looking into. Steve MacGyver is head of marketing for GWM. He joins us. How are you, Steve?
11: I'm good. Well, good morning, Charlie. How are you?
0: I'm good. So is it like this? I'm on the side of the road. My car has run out of batteries for whatever reason. I don't know. One of the kids was sitting in there for a long time with the air conditioning running, maybe not driving anywhere. And it's just, I looked in the car. We had to drive home. We didn't make it. Can I get another friend to drive to me to charge up my car a bit so I can get onto the next charging station? Is that what we're talking about?
11: Well, I think maybe it's worthwhile just to point out to listeners exactly what V2L or vehicle-to-load technology is, because we've found that probably nearly 90% of Australians aren't familiar with what V2L is. So rather than just thinking of an EV as an electrified vehicle, it's now actually becoming a sort of a portable energy source. So V2L in itself turns an electric vehicle into a massive, essential, portable 240-volt power bank. So instead of the battery only sending energy to the wheels, V2L actually allows energy to flow back through the standard plug outlets to power external electrical equipment. And it's a game changer because it really shifts how we view electric cars. And it's no longer just a mode of transport that sits idle on a driveway. It's really just a mobile energy hub.
0: My my uncle Steve, he's got an electric car, and when he lives in Queensland, I don't hold that against him. But you know, I'm just joking. He's a listener. Good morning, Greg. He when they had a cyclone come through and the power went out in the region, he just went and plugged the fridge into his car, and it was no loss of food, no loss of inconvenience. So his TV worked, his fridge worked. He even had enough power in store to run a fan, for example, to keep himself cool during the high humidity that was going on at the time. So various applications can be used by plugging into the car. But I guess my question is, where does that extend to? Like, how far can we push that feature?
11: Well, certainly V2L and vehicle-to-load is the main sort of output that GWM has engineered into its vehicles right now for EV technology. And that's exactly as you say, Charlie. It can be used as mobile backup, emergency backup, even for lifestyle and events. You've got 6 kilowatt output there, which allows you to run barbecues, you know, an induction cooktop, lighting, sound equipment, all that kind of stuff as well. But then beyond that, there is things including vehicle to grid, which allows you to then sort of take that power and put it back into the grid. That's not a feature that GWM has yet, but is working on. And certainly the vehicle-to-vehicle technology is something which is on our radar, but certainly the focus for GWM right now is that V2L. And we find that, you know, certainly accessible, affordable EV driving is what we're about. But what we find is that the vast majority of vehicles really aren't taking advantage or understand what that V2L capability is. And it's a technology which, quite frankly, is amazing. Certainly at GWM, we power a number of website podcasts, et cetera, et cetera. And, you know, quite often we power the entire event off the V2L technology within our vehicles. So the capabilities really are endless.
0: Yeah, you've got an event on in Collingwood in Melbourne tomorrow. I'll put the details on the newsletter. Little Sam's service station, where you're showing off the technology, you're showing off what it can do, and of course you're showing off a GWM car as well. You can go have a look at that. I'll put those details on the newsletter for everybody to check that one out, Steve. And we're going to see what this kind of technology does and where it goes, I guess, in the future. Because you mentioned one type of benefit, but you also mentioned being able to, you know, charge other cars, and also this vehicle to grid idea as well, which I've heard is the selling of power onto the grid for others in your community to use during set periods of time as well. So there is a lot of innovation in this space, Steve. We thank you for coming on and joining us on the program.
11: Thanks for your time, Charlie.
0: All right, there you go. That's Steve there talking electric vehicles. And would you get an electric car, do you reckon, Darren? You're a motorcycle rider. Would you get an electric car?
1: Yes, because my mate Russell up in Queensland stayed at his place. He's got a Tesla. And I was impressed. And you know, no petrol, obviously. He says servicing is next to nothing. And he said it's like driving a mobile phone. The sound system in it was extraordinary. I was more impressed than I thought I was going to be.
0: Do you know what? Every time I've spoken to somebody who has been for a drive or driven an electric car, their feedback is, I don't think I'll ever buy a non-electric car ever again.
1: Wow.
0: I think that's it for me. Yeah. Yeah. Everybody, unless they're a tradie and they need a particular kind of ute or some specific kind of car that electric doesn't cater to for whatever reason. That's been the result. So interesting times.
1: Interesting. So, just before the break, Mary, good morning.
2: Good morning. Hey, Charlie. I had Jabra ear pods that my kids gave me 5 years ago for Mother's Day, so I was emotionally connected to them. They've just died. I realised I had for 2 years new Bose ones in my cupboard. When I put them on, one wasn't working and Bose can't do anything because they're out of date now. So I think you answered my question while I was on hold through commercials. Are you saying the shock one is the best? Because I'm looking at Shots, JBL, Bose, Jabra. I'm just confused with the options.
1: Yeah, there's a Shocks lot around.
0: Shocks make a design of, and they're called open ears, right? So if you want, you know, you're going out and about in the community and you want to listen to music, make your phone calls, all that kind of stuff, or you're at home and you want to listen to them, they're great for that. If you're going to get on a plane and you want noise cancellation and not hearing anything around you, then you want a different kind of design of earbuds or over-ear headphones. Now, the Shocks design of open ears. Shocks aren't the only ones that make them. They're becoming really, really popular because of that design feature, and other brands are bringing out options. JBL's about to launch some as well. That will be a week and a half away, I think.
1: Yeah.
0: So what you've got to decide, Mary, is what are you going to use it for, and then go from there.
1: Excellent work. We're almost there for life and technology.
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1: 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Charlie, we're there for another week. I'll check out the newsletter and read about alternatives to Adobe. Thanks for that.
0: Thanks, Darren. Catch you next week. Have a great weekend.
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1: It's 9 o'clock. Good morning. I'm Toby Goff. Political pressure is mounting on the government to strengthen compliance laws around Australia's social media ban. Data from the eSafety Commissioner shows more than 40% of children aged 10 to 15 are still holding social media accounts 3 months after the under-16s ban took effect. Liberal Senator Dave Sharma has told Today more needs to be done in order to crack down on kids bypassing age checks.
2: Part of the problem was this legislation was rushed through the Parliament and we weren't convinced that technology was there to adequately verify users' age and prove whether they were under or over 16. And we're seeing a lot of anecdotal evidence of kids, you know, turning off the lights to take a photo or getting an older sibling to take a photo.
1: Residents in Gaza say they're doubtful Hamas's pledge to disarm will lead to a lasting ceasefire. Under an agreement brokered by the US, the militant group would surrender its weapons to a Palestinian authority in exchange for the Israeli military's withdrawal. Critics warn political opposition in Israel could stall the deal's implementation. Class action has been launched against the Commonwealth and aerospace giant Airbus over the death of four ADF personnel. It's now been 3 years since the Army Taipan helicopter fatally crashed off the Whitsundays during nighttime training. Lawyers representing the families of the four men killed allege systemic failings led to their deaths. The Reserve Bank is expected to hold interest rates steady this month after headline inflation eased to 3.8%. The RBA has already hiked rates 3 times this year, with experts warning another rise could push struggling households over the edge. Finance expert Sarah Meganson says the number of mortgage holders losing breathing space is growing.
3: 1 in 4 Australians say that they're actually right at that breaking point. They're just scraping by and another rate rise would really tip them over the edge. Another 38% say that they're okay for now, but they really don't have much wiggle room in their budget. So combined, that's 2 out of 3 mortgage holders who are really, really right on the edge.
1: Authorities in Arizona investigating the disappearance of Nancy Guthrie have released 2 ransom notes in hopes the public can identify the writer. One of the letters demands $4 million in cryptocurrency, while a second claims the 84-year-old mother is already dead. It's now 6 months since the mother of American news anchor Savannah went missing from her home. Also making news, a funeral director in the UK has been jailed for 20 years for failing to bury or cremate people he was paid to do so. And Queensland's government is being sued by the state's airport rail operator over claims it's owed millions in compensation from the state's 50-cent train fare scheme. In finance, the Australian dollar is currently buying 70.2 US cents.
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1: FIFA president Gianni Infantino's plans to sell chunks in the World Cup have reportedly been scrapped. The move triggered backlash from global soccer officials, including the resignation of one of his senior advisors. In the NRL, the Bulldogs have kept their finals hopes alive. Andrew Lucas reports.
4: The Bulldogs have made it 6 wins from their last 7 games, beating the Storm 36-22 at Amy Park. Moses Leo and Jamin Salmon crossed for first half doubles to make it 16-all at the break in front of over 19,000 fans. But the visitors surged home with 4 second-half tries, including 2 late to Stephen Crichton. Earlier, the Dolphins held off the Dragons 28-22 at Wind Stadium. Andrew Lucas, Sydney.
1: And at the Commonwealth Games, 19-year-old Aussie Isaac Beecroft has taken gold in the men's 10K race walk. It's 9:04. That's the very latest news and sport.
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0: Crash at Corabie on Underwood Road, just east of the gateway. That remains in place. All lanes are blocked in both directions between Levington Road and Gaskell Street. Keep an eye on your speed southbound on Breakfast Creek Road at Newstead. Brisbane Showground, Alexandria Street, Gregory Terrace and King Street all closed in both directions for the Royal Queensland Show. There's parking restrictions in place and the trip to and from the GC is pitted with roadworks. Give yourself some extra time. 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
5: Partly cloudy with a medium chance of showers. Light winds turning southeasterly up to 20 kilometres an hour in the afternoon. Heading for a top of 21 degrees in the city, the same in Ipswich and 19 on the Bayside. Looking further ahead, a shower or two tomorrow with a high of 21 degrees. Partly cloudy on Monday, 22, sunny on Tuesday and Wednesday. On Moreton Bay, south to southeasterly winds between 15 and 20 knots, seas around 1 metre.
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Good morning. Welcome to Weekends with Luke Grant. Thank you for tuning in on 2GB in Sydney, 4BC in Brisbane, and via the 2GB app. G'day to listeners all around Australia. On Saturday, the 1st of August, it's nice to be back at work after a few weeks away, travelling in a very hot Europe with a bunch of listeners on one of my Travel Write adventures. I have a commercial agreement with Travel Write, I hasten to add. I'll tell you more about our trip, including visiting Gallipoli, which was wow, and a beautiful cliffside resort town in Sicily called Taormina. Just brilliant. And I should say g'day to my fellow travellers this morning too. All really great people. We had such a good time in the northern summer sun. But as I say, I'll come back to that soon. My thanks to my mate Trent Nikolic, who did a great job keeping the show on air while I was away. I can tell by all the feedback how much you enjoyed Trent's work. So thank you, mate. And to my brilliant team here, keeping things moving along. I did need a break, to be honest. I do love doing this. If there was no intervention, I'd never have time off, I have to be honest to say, and I know that there might be one or two management types listening, but it's good to know that when we have a break, we've got great people to look after things, so thank you to everyone. Weather-wise, on this Saturday, partly cloudy, a medium chance of showers. They'll become less likely in the late afternoon and tonight. 17 in the city, 17 at Penrith, 17 at Parramatta, and Bondi, and along the coast. Look, I'm tempted to say 80, but let's just call it 16 degrees. Mostly sunny tomorrow and 20 in Sydney. In Brisbane, partly cloudy day. Medium chance of showers from late this morning. 21 in Brisbane, 20 at the airport, 21 Ipswich. Sunny coast 20, Gold Coast 21. Partly cloudy with a medium chance of showers, most likely in the late morning and in the afternoon tomorrow, 21 in Brisbane. So much going on. Where do we start? Well, we'll start with a wrap of some of the police matters from overnight. And I'm told a New South Wales police civilian

0: employee has been charged with high-range drink driving after being stopped for a random breath test in Castle Hill this morning. Officers attached to the Hills Police Area Command stopped a ute on Old Northern Road about 12:30 due to the manner of driving. Officers subjected the driver, a 28-year-old woman, to a roadside breath test. It proved positive. She was arrested, taken then to Castle Hill Police Station, and then they did the breath analysis. It got 0.182. The woman, who's employed at the Northwest Metropolitan Region Command, has been charged with high-range PCA. She'll appear in Parramatta Local Court Thursday, September 10. The licence has been suspended. Her employment status is now under review. I have to say also this morning that a woman has been critically injured while a second person's been treated for smoke inhalation following a house fire in Coffs Harbour overnight. Emergency services called to Prince James Avenue 10:30 p.m. yesterday. They found a split-level house engulfed in flames. Two officers entered the home via the laundry. They dragged a 55-year-old woman outside. She was taken to Coffs Harbour Base Hospital suffering burns, has since been airlifted to John Hunter Hospital. Her condition's described as critical but stable. The woman's 57-year-old brother was able to escape the burning building, being treated for burns to his feet and smoke inhalation at Coffs Harbour Health Campus. It's believed the fire may have been accidental, starting in a bedroom. The examination there continues. And how about this? A teenage boy's been charged with multiple weapon and traffic-related offences after being arrested in the car park of a hardware store in Villawood overnight. This is Strike Force Puma, who were patrolling in the area. About 9:30, they saw a ute performing burnouts in the car park off Woodville Road. Now, you wouldn't need to be too much of a genius to think, hey, if I do burnouts in a car park of a hardware store, no one will really see that, so away we go. Goose. Police arrested the alleged driver, a 17-year-old, at the scene. Rego checks reveal the boy was disqualified from driving until July next year. So the idiot can't read a calendar. The vehicle's number plates identified them as being registered to a different vehicle. Oh, wow. A subsequent search of the youth and the vehicle was conducted. Two Glock-style firearms were located, one of which police allege was down the front of the boy's pants, because that's where you hide a Glock if you're doing burnouts, allegedly, in a hardware store car park. I don't know, you might have seen that in a movie. Quick, stick the gun in your undies. Also, allegedly located in the ute, two knives, a balaclava, a second set of stolen number plates and cannabis. The youth was taken to Cabramatta Police Station, charged with 10 offences. He's been refused bail. He'll appear at Parramatta Children's Court later in the day. I don't have any Queensland matters to update you on because they've told me nothing so far. However, a fascinating story in the Courier-Mail today, the internationally owned AirTrain has launched legal action against the Queensland government over claims Queensland's flagship 50-cent public transport fares have cost millions in revenue. Now, their parent company, USS Axel, submitted its annual financial report to the Australian Securities and Investments Commission yesterday, which said it's owed millions from taxpayers for revenue adjustments linked to passenger trips on the airport rail line. Subsequent to balance date, AirTrain filed a claim, quote, and statement of claim in the Supreme Court against the state concerning the contractual obligation to pay as from Feb 10 last year revenue adjustments in respect of journeys taken by AirTrain passengers, it says, travelling to or from the Gold Coast and other suburban stations. The report said the state government has not paid more than $4.75 million for invoices for revenue adjustments in respect of journeys taken by passengers travelling to or from the Gold Coast between February 10 last year and March this year. We'll see where all that goes. I see a spokeswoman for Transport Minister in Queensland, Brent Mickleberg, saying the state government remained committed to honouring its contractual AirTrain obligations and will continue to work constructively with all parties. Now that's made it into the media, one imagines that they might just get their, is it ducks in a row? Or their obligations met might be the other way of putting it. Look, I came back from my trip. I was feeling absolutely magnificent. And then, of course, my body said, hey, it's only 16 degrees here. It's time to get sick. So I've been battling a bit of a coldy thing. Look, let's be honest, it was man flu, and I'm lucky to be here. G'day to all fellow male flu sufferers who know this condition to be a lot more serious than it's too often given, well, I won't say credit for, but you know where I'm going with this. And I did spend some time during the week watching ICAC and this Operation Rosny, the live stream, you can see it there, which is looking at least at the initial stages. I think there are three stages of this public series of inquiries. Allegations around branch stacking and illegal donations in the New South Wales Liberal Party. I mean, it's got to be serious because it's at ICAC. From what I could make out of the early evidence, this centred on a group of young conservative operatives who were out to change the Libs, but were, in my view, exceedingly generous in estimating their own importance and exceedingly stupid in thinking honesty and the rules don't matter. Idiots. Meanwhile, is there anything like this addressing concerns over the alleged $15 billion of union corruption in Victoria? Not on your life. And whatever Premier Ben Dover does in the Garden State, whatever he comes up with, it would likely be a stitch-up, in my opinion. Meanwhile, I see in the Nightly today, former Prime Minister Tony Abbott has accused a faction of his own party of weaponising the ICAC inquiry after it was revealed he spoke at an event organised by a right-wing Christian group to recruit conservatives to Liberal branches. Robert Asaf, who worked part-time for Tony Abbott in 2019, told ICAC at Operation Rosny that he arranged for Mr. Abbott to address a forum of this group, the New South Wales Reformers, in February of 2018, Mr. Abbott, who's now, of course, federal president of the Libs, told the Nightly he saw nothing wrong with addressing a group that aimed to recruit new socially conservative members. He says, I've addressed any number of Liberal groups over the years, some more conservative, some more progressive. It's part of supporting the broad church, so no regrets at all from me. Good on him. Of course, he does hail from the conservative side of the Liberal Party. He said, it appears a rival faction was seeking to undermine the right, with ICAC this week hearing the Reformers had sought to end the political careers of centre-right faction Liberals in the early 2020s, including former Immigration Minister Alex Hawke and former New South Wales Police Minister David Elliott. Now, I listened to what was said about the former New South Wales Police Minister David Elliott. I met David once or twice, but what was aimed at him was an absolute damn disgrace. An absolute disgrace. And if you got to steep to those lows, one would say allegedly, just to be cautious, then if that's all you've got nothing. That would make you an idiot. The Reformers were financed by lobbying group Beckington, run by right-wing Liberal Party power brokers who had Catholic Schools New South Wales as a client. Mr. Asaf confirmed to ICAC yesterday that his wife Carmel was made director of a lobbying firm, this firm Beckington, despite not doing any work. Beckington had used money from its client Catholic Schools to fund the work of Reformers to recruit new members to Liberal Party branches, with former New South Wales Premier Dominic Perrottet's younger brother, Jean-Claude, paid to do this work. Senior Counsel Assisting Peggy Dwyer, SC, has been very good in weeding out the murkiness of what's been before the Commission this week. The inquiry's presiding Commissioner, Fabian Gleeson, seems to me to be the sort of Commissioner who simply won't cop witness deflections or trickery. He's been very impressive On Monday, senior New South Wales Liberal MP Damien Tudorhope will appear. You never know what council assisting may throw his way. I'll be watching. Tudorhope, of course, maintains he's done nothing wrong and is assisting the inquiry as a witness. And I might just say briefly, I noticed some sections of the media have tried to make a lot of the mention of the words in this order, Angus Taylor, who someone in a text message said they were going to get to give $15,000 to this group of idiots, a.k.a. the reformers. Taylor's denied that, but they're out to get Angus Taylor. Your predictable hatred of anything right of centre is showing just a little bit too much now. So what about, we just pare it back a bit and be fair? Yes, I am biased one way, but I'm reporting opinion, not news. The other mob, in my view, are trying to report news, but they hate the Liberals and they're unable to control themselves. This doesn't end here. Anything can come out of this, but for now, I think you've been a little bit tough on Angus Taylor. None of us are surprised with that, I should be frank. The acting Prime Minister, Richard Marles, has been in touch today to tell me that the Albanese government is today delivering a fifth increase to award wages to the dedicated nurses who provide aged care services to older Australians. He says this is good for workers, good for the economy, helps with the cost of living, and would deliver better care for older Australians receiving aged care services. He says nurses in aged care deliver the very best care of our loved ones, but their work was undervalued under a decade of Liberal neglect. Here comes a political spin. Every worker in the sector should be able to have a long, fulfilling career supported by strong and sustainable wages growth, and that's exactly why Labor has acted. He says today's increase means that since 2022, a registered nurse on level 2 pay point 3, the most common level amongst registered nurses, will have seen their pay increase by more than, are you ready, $36,000 a year. An enrolled nurse on the most common level and pay point will have seen their wage increase by almost $32,000 per year. If you've had a similar wage increase, good on you. If you're in a heavily unionised sector like this and you have a government who funds the wage increase like this, good on you. And the rest of us just look on and go, huh? No one's saying nurses shouldn't get more money, but this is a case of a stitch-up. Yes, stitch-up. That's not being critical of nurses. That's not wanting nurses to be underpaid. It's just stating the bleeding obvious. You have a government that is elected in part through donations received by unions, who then, once elected, is able to toss, on average, $32,000 a year extra in pay to one of those union members, workers who might deserve a pay increase, and the whole world goes, oh, well, nothing to see here. Give me a break. Meanwhile, a couple of idiots end up in ICAC in New South Wales. Excuse me for just going. There is a significant humanitarian story developing in Europe, which I've been watching closely, as has the Herald's David Crowe, the paper's Europe correspondent. 50,000 migrants storming into Spanish territory. This is a part of the world that's very close to northern Africa. Now, some, depending on who you believe, the mayor, president of, I think the area is called Ceuta, with apologies if that's not the right pronunciation. This is a bloke called Juan Jesus Vivas. He said 60,000 people rushed over the border. The national government said it was about 50,000. There's been a number of people killed, nearly 50, in the rush. And we're talking about crushings and all sorts of things. It's awful. Part of this is to do with this new Schengen visa. I think that's the right pronunciation. They were trialling that in Italy when we got there last week. So you get photographed, you get your fingerprints taken, and then you can move freely between borders. So once you get to Europe, then you get the ability to move freely between European countries. I'm not suggesting that wasn't always the case, but many people are suggesting this has commenced this surge. Now, there are some leaders in Europe who think the Spanish government is weak on borders, and they fear that this will be the beginning of something even more grand. Now, according to reports, of the 50,000 that are crossed the border, more than 48,000 had returned. So it's still a story developing. Nonetheless, it's of great concern. You can't have 50 humans just die like that. And if borders are in chaos, as you might have imagined, Donald Trump and J.D. Vance has had plenty to say. They've got the midterms coming up, and they're saying, see, this is what happens when you have weakness at the border. Anyway, we'll see where that story goes. Hopefully it's not as bad as what they were originally suggesting. You've probably seen the vision. It was awful. Just think 50 people perished. Pretty ugly stuff. Big show coming up today. Dennis Shanahan just moments away. We'll look back at the week that was. Big day today, August the 1st. It's the horse's birthday. Yay! Happy birthday to horses listening all around Australia via the 2GB, 4BC on the traditional AM, and those horses listening online. Thank you for engaging. Rachel McDonald, founder of Calgarth Farm, member of the New Dawn Safe Haven, a place to safely house Brumbies. Yes, nationwide protests today. They're happening in New South Wales, Queensland, all around the place, Victoria, I think WA as well. We'll get an update from Rachel. My mate Simon Stevenson, Ask a Tradie. Simon's back today. Leith Van Onselen here later on with the Treasury of Common Sense. Alice Stoltz, National Property Editor at Domain. We'll look at the markets of Sydney and Brisbane. Starstruck today with Craig Bennett, the life and times of Cilla Black, who passed away, I think this day 7 years ago. We'll get to Craig later on. We'll check in with the Continuous Call team. And all our regular stuff, it's back. Nice to have you with us. 131873, the number to call. 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In Sydney right now, it is 9. It feels like 6. In Brisbane right now, it's 14. And it feels like 13. And this, dear listener, is Weekends with Luke Grant on 2GB 873 and 882 4BC. And Ash Turner is covering all the traffic today. Good morning, mate.
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2: The single vehicle crash at Corabi on Underwood Road, just east of the gateway, remains in place. All lanes are blocked in both directions between Levington Road and Gaskell Street. There's a conked out car at Mansfield on the Gateway Motorway. That's as you head north towards Old Cleveland Road. And there's a broken down car on the Pacific Highway Rochdale. They've pulled onto the shoulder just after the Underwood Road flyover. I'm Ash Turner on your traffic leader, Brisbane's 4BC.
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0: Lots of text messages this morning. Thank you so much. I will acknowledge those in a moment or two. But first, I've got to catch up with a very good friend.
11: Prime Minister.
12: The Labor Party
11: has stepped over the line.
13: There'll be silence.
14: Federal Politics with Dennis Shanahan.
0: That's who it is, Dennis Shanahan. And before I went away, Dennis was having all sorts of issues with rabbits and various other fauna in the nation's capital. I think from memory, he's normally in Italy where I've been this time of year, but not this year. He's at home. Let's make sure he's okay. So, hello, my friend. Are you okay?
15: I am okay. Thank you, Luke. It's very nice of you to ask.
0: Thank you.
15: And there's something in the background I can hear. I know what it is. It's the glow of a tan.
0: Well, look, Kitty said, oh, you've got a tan when I walked in this morning. It was because I had the car on too hot driving in. It wasn't that. But, gosh, mate, it's until 3 or 4 years ago, I'd never been to Europe. I've been to Italy now 3 times, and I just love the joint. I just love it. It's so interesting. And you have a strong connection to Italy. You go there, you got a place there. Is that right?
15: Yeah, that's right. We didn't go this year. We might go later, maybe when it's a bit cooler in the autumn. We might still go, but at the moment, no. We've been locked in Canberra. It's beautiful down here, and I'm now being chased by pigeons and bandicoots. I've got bandicoots. I spend fortune on plants. I come out and all nimble and dug up and. Yeah. Anyway, that's the way it is. It's a beautiful, almost spring day, although it's actually still winter. It's August.
0: Yeah, that's right. Yeah. It was -4 earlier. I'm going to have to change your surname to Doodlittle if it keeps going like this. Now, the economy is still the main game despite all sorts of distractions as hopes rise that the RBA will put interest rates on hold in August after a small drop in inflation. But we know petrol's got to go up by 15 cents a litre on Monday, and the RBA governor is saying the government spending is a problem.
15: Yeah, look, inflation dropped a bit. Headline inflation dropped a bit. Even the trimmed inflation, the one that the Reserve Bank makes its decision on, was 3.6, so it wasn't too bad, but still well outside the Reserve Bank's band, where it makes decisions on whether to raise rates or not. Further to that, the Reserve Bank governor said this week she has been explicit. The problem with inflation is government spending, not just federal, but states as well. And so this is a continuing problem. And we know from Monday, inflation will get a hit because the petrol price will go up by 15, 16. $0.15 a litre as the government takes off the excise cut. So the, while we may have had a bit of a stall in the last previous month, we may find a rise yet to come and more pressure on interest rates. And still, the government today, the acting Prime Minister, Richard Marles, is announcing another pay rise.
0: Yes.
15: For people in the care economy. It just, the pay, the spending just continues. And what we've got to see is that there has to be some cut in government spending. They just keep saying, oh, it'll be right, you know, and yet we've seen continued pressure on inflation, and the Reserve Bank is indicating it is still not going to go soft on rates. It has to bring inflation under control.
0: Yeah, gosh, if they go again with rates, mate, it's so tough for people, really. They're just walking, as someone more famous once said, on the precipice. Months after the budget, and, you know, you just wonder when people start paying attention without being unkind, but this hit on health insurance costs for older Australians has hit the headlines as some states declare that they can't accept it, and pensioners face real hardship. And mate, we get listeners ring and say, I'm on the pension, I've still got private health insurance because I've had it all my life, I don't want to be without it, I feel safe with it, and to think their premiums will go up, gee, it's so unfair, I reckon.
15: Yeah, well, just after the budget, you and I did talk about this. This is a big hit on older Australians who have had their private health insurance. They're reducing the rebate, and people really didn't quite gather what was happening. Now, what has happened in the last week or so is that the private health insurance industry is saying, you know, this is going to hit. Three states have said, all it is cost shifting. That what they are doing by taking away the rebate for older Australians, they will be then forced to make a choice, and a lot of them still are already making this choice between actually putting food on the table, paying the rent, or keeping their health insurance. And a lot of people do it because they want to avoid the public waiting lists. And this is what the states are saying. They are saying this will just create a bigger pressure on state hospitals, on public hospitals, because people will give up their private health insurance because they can't afford it any longer after, despite having it for years, sometimes, you know, 50 or 60 years.
0: Yeah.
15: And then they'll give it up, and then they will go on to the public hospital system, and which is already crowded, and this is what the states are saying this week, it's the public health system is crammed with people who should be in aged care, and they're not.
0: Mm.
15: They're taking up hospital beds, and this is all going to add to it. Now, the other curious thing was that there was polling taken this week on the private health insurance rebate, and almost three-quarters of people polled didn't realise that this was, in fact, the policy, and it was going to come in, that they were going to lose their rebate. So I think that we've had a real slow burn here, and a lot of people are starting to say, wait a minute, we can't afford both. It's the cost of living, and as we're just talking about inflation, cost of living is still going up, rents are still going up, food is still going up, and private health insurance will become one of those things where people say, well, I can no longer afford it.
0: Yeah, and that so it comes in, and that happens. That's closer to the election. They might have to unwind that. I mean, this is, as you say, slow burn, but it's, you know, this is potentially another problem for the government.
15: Well, particularly, and you mentioned the election, the New South Wales government is one of the most strident critics of this.
0: Yep.
15: Because they've got an election next March.
0: Yep.
15: And they are worried.
0: Yep.
15: So, you know, all this pressure will build, and we'll just see how it goes.
0: Yeah. All right, mate, hold on a moment. We'll take a break, come back. I want to ask you about AUKUS. There seemed to be a bit of confusion about that through the week. We'll get back to Dennis in just a moment.
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0: I'm with Dennis Shanahan, National Editor of the Australian newspaper. Dennis, having got the AUKUS submarine through the ALP National Conference, Richard Marles has had to try and clear up any confusion about how long the US subs will operate out of WA after some confusion in Washington. And I think one of our ministers, might have been Minister Conroy, almost indicated that, well, perhaps they won't end up in WA. I don't know what to make of it. Where do we sit today on this?
15: Well, look, Pat Conroy, who is the Defence Industry Minister, was on a particular trip to Washington, D.C. to talk about submarines and to talk about AUKUS. And while he was there, he gave interviews to the ABC and to the Australian in which he said, oh, look, we will only have an agreement for 5 years. And the rotation of the submarines, now what happens after that, what happens after 2032, is really up in the air a bit. Effectively saying that we will take control of HMAS Stirling, the submarine base in Western Australia, and that's part of our sovereignty. He seemed to be suggesting, as people said, he's going to evict the US. Now, the US submarine range of them going through very soon on a rotation basis. They sort of avoided calling it a submarine base, particularly during the ALP conference, where a lot of people were opposed to AUKUS, and they said, no, it's rotational. But then when he seemed to suggest it was going to end in 32, everyone said, well, hold on, this isn't what's going to happen. What he was trying to do was avoid the question as to whether from 2032 the nuclear-powered submarines will be nuclear-armed. And what he was just trying to play to the Labor left. Now, of course, this caused enormous confusion. Richard Marles, who is also acting Prime Minister at the moment, but Defence Minister, had to come out and say, no, he's made a mistake. No, that'll be ongoing. And now Washington has also made it clear that the proposal is going to continue beyond 2032. So what we had was a real playing to local sympathies and concerns by the industry minister, the defence industry minister, at the cost of the real confidence between the US and Australia on what is our biggest defence kit commitment ever. So it was a real own goal from Pat Conroy.
0: Now, this change of leadership in Victoria just a few months before, or 4 months, I think, before the election, a new approach, dumping the Andrews style. What does this mean for the PM and even for Angus Taylor, do you think, if anything?
15: Well, I think that there are quite a few federal ramifications in the change in the leadership in Victoria for a start. The new Premier, Ben Carroll, who has, of course, has been there all through those years, has basically said, I am not Jacinda Allen, I am not Andrews, I am a whole new operation. He's called a Royal Commission into the construction industry, into their $100 billion big build program, which were the allegations of corruption, gangsters, bikies, mobsters, you name it, it's all in there with an estimated cost of $15 billion to taxpayers. So that in itself is a big issue. That also puts a bit of pressure on Anthony Albanese to actually start to, he's facing calls for a national Royal Commission into the CFMEU. There's already an inquiry in Queensland into the CFMEU. We've just had a commission of inquiry in the ACT into the CFMEU, and we're now going to have a Royal Commission in Victoria, as well as problems in South Australia. This is a national problem. So there'll be pressure on Anthony Albanese to do what the new Premier in Victoria is doing. There's also a lesson here for Angus Taylor, because what has happened, one of the reasons they changed the leader was because Jess Wilson, the new leader of the Liberals in Victoria, was actually starting to, and in the polling, get ahead of Premier Allen, former Premier Allen. And she's doing that by going out and meeting people and providing a template for Angus Taylor federally. It's still a huge ask for the Liberals in Victoria. They've got to win 16 seats. But what Jess Wilson has done is she has turned what was a three-cornered contest between Labor, One Nation and the Liberals into a two-party contest. And she has now taken over One Nation support in the polls. She has shown that she could actually win, and this has changed the whole equation. The Victorian election now in November will be a very big test for Anthony Albanese and federal Labor. It'll be a big show of support for the Liberals if they can switch things around, and it's also putting pressure on One Nation because they still don't have effectively a leader or candidates just a few months out from the election.
0: Yeah, that's remarkable. All right, thank you, mate. Great to hear your voice. I'll talk to you in a week's time. Take care.
15: Thanks, Luke.
0: Good on you. National editor of The Oz, Dennis Shanahan, at 11 to 10.
1: traffic. Got something you want to say? You're in the right place. This is Brisbane's 4BC. 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
2: There's a few broken down cars around town. There's a conked out car at Mansfield on the Gateway Motorway. That's as you head north towards Old Cleveland Road. There's another broken down car at Eagle Farm on the Gateway just before Trade Coast Drive. One southbound lane is out of action, and another on the Pacific Highway, Rochdale. They've pulled onto the shoulder just after the Underwood flyover, and the single vehicle crash at Caraby on Underwood Road just east of the Gateway remains in place. Ash Turner on your traffic leader, Brisbane's 4BC.
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0: It's 8 to 10, 131 873 is the number. I'll give you the quiz question in a moment or two. Some texts. Thank you for getting in touch. 0460 873 873. Bob says, Luke, welcome back. Remember, you have a cowboy supporter here. Be very careful what you say today. Please be gentle. I will be gentle with you, Bob. 8212. I'll say it once. And I'll leave it there, shall I? Welcome back. Thank you, mate. Rebecca, welcome back, Luke. No one can replace you, but Trent did a great job. How sweet, Rebecca. Thank you. Wendy, we've missed you. You and Dennis are our favourites on Saturdays. Thank you. Thank you, Wendy. John says, Luke, the plane is why you're sick. They're terrible in winter. Well, you know what? I reckon that's probably right. I think we had 12 hours to Singapore and then 8 back here. With an hour break in between. Yeah. Melissa says, Luke, great to hear you back. I hope you had a relaxing break. I hope you were back before 7:30 on Thursday. Go the Roosters. You bet I was. I sat there, I was telling Clinton yesterday on 2GB, you see your team score a try, and then you go back to the satay chicken or whatever you're eating, not expecting to look up again. But it was like every couple of seconds, what they're in again. It was amazing. Thank you, Melissa. Fiona says, hope you're feeling rested back to normal health soon. Fiona, that's very sweet. Thank you. John says, welcome back. We're the horse's birthday. I'm out in the paddock celebrating my wife's horse's birthday by shoveling up copious amounts of horse waste. I might send a load to Canberra. Well, so long as you know someone there with a garden that requires some feed, perhaps. Louise says, I'm annoyed that with the aged care rise announcement, I've worked in aged care, public and private, no rises are appreciated, but it was only 2 days ago when they changed the rebate for over 65-year-olds, which will affect people's health outcomes. Now they're handing out pay rises, which is a constant for the government. I thought the money savings were for extra beds, etc. They obviously haven't got enough staff to service what beds they have already, let alone the extra beds. I could go on, stop handing out money. Richard says, Albo said all you need is your Medicare card. Senior Australians without health insurance will be in a very long queue for surgery. Very good point.
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5: Luke Davis, good bloke. He's just come over, given us all a nice water.
6: 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Yep.
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5: 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I need you.
7: 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No. I said, water. Can I be a sparkling real pain water. In the backside? Can I please get a sparkling water?
5: Why do you want a sparkling water?
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0: Here's one. 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
0: Now, our quiz today, we're giving you the chance to win a family pass to Taronga Zoo in Sydney. And for Brisbane listeners, a 4BC prize pack. I mentioned this earlier. Today is the universal birthday of which animal? 1st of August. What is the animal that has the birthday on the 1st of August? That's question one. More questions to come. don't call yet. We've got a family pass to Taronga Zoo, thanks to LG in Sydney, 4BC prize pack for listeners elsewhere if that's what you prefer. Now, from police in Sydney, a teenage boy will face court charged with murder after a man died on the state central coast earlier in the week. This goes back to Tuesday, July 28, Mann Street, Gosford, reports of a stabbing. Police attended. They found a 22-year-old had been stabbed. A short time later, a 15-year-old boy was arrested and charged with murder. He'll be before the Bail Division Court today, I'm told. News is next.
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6: It's 10 o'clock. Good morning. I'm Toby Goff. A 15-year-old boy has been charged with murder after a man was fatally stabbed on the New South Wales Central Coast. Brisbane police were called to the scene in Gosford on Tuesday, finding a 22-year-old man with stab wounds before he died in hospital. Police arrested the teenager and a woman in Lake Haven this morning. Both were refused bail. Investigators are turning to the public for help 6 months after the mother of American TV star Savannah Guthrie disappeared. Nine's US correspondent Lily Greer has more.
11: 6 months on from the disappearance of Nancy Guthrie, local authorities in Arizona have authorised the release of the ransom notes believed to have been written and sent by her kidnapper or kidnappers. The first note threatens to kill the grandmother if the Guthrie family doesn't stump up millions of dollars in Bitcoin sent the day after Nancy was reported missing. The second note, sent just days later, seemingly confirming the 84-year-old's death, saying she's buried in nature now, nothing you could have done could have changed the outcome. Investigators are hoping someone will recognise the writing style and word choice to help identify whoever took Nancy. In the United States, Lily Greer.
6: Data shows progress has been uneven under Australia's landmark social media ban. 40% of children aged 10 to 15 are reportedly still holding social media accounts. The eSafety Commissioner research shows underage account ownership on YouTube, TikTok and Snapchat fell, but platforms like Reddit and Pinterest saw a surge in younger users. There are renewed calls for a ban on greyhound racing in Queensland as a protest gets underway in Brisbane. A nationwide ban on greyhound racing takes effect in New Zealand today. Advocates warn an influx of dogs could be exported to Queensland as a way of avoiding the new laws. Protection of Greyhounds Coalition President Amy McMahon says at least 80 have arrived already.
13: Essentially, people are trying to get around the ban in New Zealand by shipping these dogs into Queensland and other states to continue to race them when New Zealanders and the New Zealand government have made it clear the time for greyhound racing has passed.
6: Also making news, Australia is pushing to be at the front of the queue for powerful US artificial intelligence tools. Government officials are in negotiations with the White House to secure access to the tech, which is currently restricted. The industry minister says embedding Australia into global AI infrastructure is crucial for long-term security. Turning to finance, and one Australian dollar is currently buying 70.23 US cents.
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6: Australia's gold medal tally has risen to 54 on day 8 of the Commonwealth Games in Glasgow. The haul bolstered by standout performances from Isaac Beecroft in the men's 10k race walk, while Ollie Bledden took out the men's individual pursuit at the velodrome. It was disappointment for Australia's Olympic champion Nina Kennedy, who took silver in the pole vault after failing to clear 4.7 metres, her lowest result in nearly 4 years. She's told today the conditions in Scotland have been tough.
14: No one really jumped that high at all. There weren't any big bars, and that amazing tailwind that the sprinters have been getting all week, that is like a direct crosswind for us.
6: FIFA President Gianni Infantino's plans to sell private stakes in the World Cup have been scrapped after threats of a boycott from global officials. And in NRL action, the Dolphins have secured their 12th win of the season, pipping the Dragons 28-22. The Storm lost out to the Bulldogs 36-22. That's news and sport.
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